0: NCAA suspension of Arian
1: Carter this week,
0: and they came down hard on Arian
2: Carter. Arian Carter was suspended.
3: It is time for those orange shirts, because wherever you're listening throughout the world, ladies and gentlemen, it's football time in Tennessee.

0: you have to deal with it like anything in life. Like me and my mom would always say, you control the controllables. And you can control your attitude and how you look at things. So it would be hard, obviously, for me to look at this perspective and be like, dang, like, what good is gonna come from this, right? But I say, why not? I say, why not me? That's my perspective on life.
1: I tell you what, you fight for your brother, you fight to the man next to you, remember your wife. Remember why you do this.
2: We home, baby. We home, it ain't nothing like home, man. And that's our job to protect this house. Like I said on Monday.
3: The person and the player that he is every single day.
4: Feeling heat.
3: His character, how he impacts the people around him in a positive way, who he is on the field, off the field. I think it's exactly what you would want in a son if you're his parent, and as a coach, the player that you want inside of your program.
5: The NCAA suspended Tennessee linebacker Arion Carter. Why did he get suspended? Because he was planning to enter the draft. His agent bought him a flight, which Arion Carter had then subsequently paid back. But because his agent bought him a flight while he was preparing for a draft, that is him taking an improper benefit as a professional.
0: It hurts, obviously, not playing the game that you love. One opportunity out of 12 taken away from you when you work so hard during the offseason, building chemistry, bonds, sweating, and putting in so much sweat equity to not be able to be given that opportunity.
3: First 3 years here, he's in SEC Academic Honor Roll member. He's a member of SEC Football Leadership Council. At the end of the month, he's going to graduate with honors. He's done everything the right way. You ask anybody inside of our program, the staff and players, he is the leader of this program. The ruling that came out from the NCAA, the two-game suspension, I truly believe is bull.
0: Looking back on it, it gave me a lot more gratitude for the game. It honestly made me a better person. I had to look back and see myself for not just a football player, but as a young man who has purpose in his life. And if I have to be the example, so be it.
4: Neyland Stadium is filled with excited Tennessee fans as we are ready to kick off the long-awaited 2026 season.
0: Coach Heupel actually came up to me on Thursday afternoon and was just letting me know that he greatly appreciates what I do for this program and who I am and what I stand for, and he wanted to show that.
6: Let's go, Arion! Yes, it is. There it is. Where are you from? Nashville, Tennessee.
0: I have so much gratitude for Coach Heupel and what he means to me as just a man. Just being able to back me, it kind of took a weight off my shoulders. Just being out in the middle of the field at the 50 and looking to my left and seeing the tunnel. Looking to my right and seeing the student section. And then just looking all around and just taking it all in of 102,000 screaming fans. It just is it's an unfathomable feeling, you know. It's electrifying. Man, it was just great.
4: Baker on the right side has room, 30. 40, 25, 20, 15, 10, 5, end zone.
0: With me not being able to play, I just wanted to look at it from a different perspective. How do I get into coaching mode? how do I be able to help the young guys and the guys that are after that, or the next man in, as we would say.
7: The thing about AC is whenever all this happened, nothing changed with his preparation and his intensity at practice. Literally nothing changed. It was hard to tell that he was down about it at all, because he was just still studying all the film like he always does, and he was giving great effort and energy at practice.
0: I made sure that I did everything in my power to get my guys in my group, but the defense in general, on the same page.
4: And Tennessee will open the season 1-0 by a final score of 56-9.
8: Another one in the books, man.
0: It just gives me more discernment for when I go out on the field. I know what I want to do, and I know what I want to accomplish. I am who I say I am every single day. Make sure I keep my head high, and I'll make sure I keep the main thing the main thing. And when the opportunity presents itself for me to go out there on Saturdays, I make the most of it. So it just adds more fuel to the fire.
4: Tennessee and Georgia Tech beat for the 45th time. There has rightly been much talk about history. But to the 2026 Yellow Jacket and Volunteer teams, all that matters is recent history. Georgia Tech has promised more physicality tonight. Tennessee has promised more physicality this entire season.
9: Hey, man, it's a privilege to do what we do. I've been waiting 8 months for this opportunity. God, they know. Tennessee don't do what to Tennessee. No!
4: Someone is going to be right. Someone is going to dominate the line of scrimmage. Someone is going to win a football game tonight in Atlanta that takes recent history and puts it away.
10: Beat them to submission to where when they're done, they ain't going to want to play. That's when you know you've done your job.
4: A showdown in the ATL. And we remind you that wherever you are listening throughout the world, it's football time in Tennessee. In the backfield, Mendoza, that takes recent history and puts it away.
10: Beat them to submission to where when they're done, they ain't gonna want to play. That's when you know you've done your job.
4: A showdown in the ATL. And we remind you that wherever you are listening throughout the world, it's football time in Tennessee. In the backfield, Mendoza. Thank you. That wherever.

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2: 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Final score, Tennessee 45, Georgia Tech 24. When we come back, a conversation with Nathan Robinson, Tennessee defensive tackle. 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
1: Nathan Robinson is one of the biggest players on Tennessee's football team, and he has learned to use his size to his advantage in the defensive line. Not only does he take up a lot of space, but he knows how to move people, and he understands what it takes to help his teammates be able to make plays. He's a true team guy. Nathan Robinson visits with us on the Mike Keith Show. Now, I went back and looked, because you switched from 94 to 19. And for a defensive lineman, a little different look.
2: Yeah.
1: Now, you're 6'7", so you can really wear any number. Fashion is a thing for tall people.
2: Yeah.
1: But you switched back because that's what you wore as a Greenbrier Bobcat?
2: It is, yep. From time I was 7 years old to, I guess, now. Yeah. So I wore that all the way through high school and fortunate to be able to get it here again.
1: Did you have to think about it at all? Did you have to spend any time saying, well, you know, 94, it's pretty, you know?
2: No. 94 was a nice number. I enjoyed it. I thought it looked good, but I mean, 19 came open with Josh going to the league. So I had to seize that moment.
1: And it will certainly get you noticed on tape. People will say, whoa, there's 19.
2: Yeah.
1: Some of the single digits on the big guys, you know,
2: I don't know. I think Hobbs and X pull it off.
1: Well, yeah.
2: 5-2. Yeah.
1: 5-2. I mean, I love single digit edge rushers.
2: Yeah.
1: I mean, that just looks so fantastic.
2: Yeah.
1: It's one of the better things about the college game than the pro game is seeing, you know,
2: different numbers.
1: And especially those edge guys where those, I'm going too deep. I want to ask you about something else. Speaking of Greenbrier, you commit to Tennessee, sign in December, and then you do something that is actually not allowed anymore. You went to bowl practice.
2: I did.
1: You came here and then went to Miami.
2: Yep.
1: For the Orange Bowl practice before Tennessee played Clemson. As you look back at that experience nearly 4 years ago, what was that like?
2: It was a great time. Just being able to come in earlier than even January and be able to get some reps in. And it's crazy to think because, I mean, it's felt like a blink of an eye at the same time as feeling like an eternity. But it is crazy to think that I've been here 4 years now.
1: Yeah.
2: And it's flown by and gone slow at the same time. And I've enjoyed every moment of it.
1: Nathan, were you terrified?
2: Oh, no. I wasn't terrified.
1: No.
2: I wasn't. I was a little homesick. But, I mean, once I got around the other guys, it kind of helped me flush that. And I just enjoy being around people.
1: Well, I admire you because I would think, you know, going into it. I mean, this is a college football team that just won 10 games and had this great year and had some big dudes, and
2: yeah.
1: You're the high school kid wandering in, and no problem.
2: I enjoyed it.
1: Nice.
2: It was a lot of fun.
1: Congratulations on finishing your degree.
2: Thank you.
1: That is a real accomplishment. Kinesiology.
2: Yes, sir.
1: All right, so what does that lead to as far as a postgraduate degree and then what you want to do whenever football ends?
2: So for postgrad, I'm not going crazy into the kinesiology part of it. I think I'm doing a leadership course. But I'd like to do something where I can stay working with athletes. I don't know if I'd want to do it with college athletics because those guys are workaholics and they do a great job down there in the training room, but that ain't for me. But
1: you think you could be like a physical therapist or a trainer?
2: Yes, sir. Just something more private. But again, still working with athletes. And of course, in my long injury history, my first surgery in high school, my first day of rehab was in downtown Nashville. It was, you would know, I think it was Elite Physical Therapy.
1: Mm-hmm.
2: Yeah. And that vibe was just awesome. I mean, those guys are wearing tri-fit polos and joggers, ESPN plastered everywhere, indoor turf, outdoor turf, full rack set up everywhere. I really like that vibe. So yeah, just something to keep me working with athletes, keep me around sports. This is something I'm really looking into.
1: I think about this, the advantages that you guys have with different things as far as athletes toward the academics and being able to get a degree in 3 years.
3: I mean, what a great thing, yeah, right?
2: Definitely. Absolutely. So, I mean, I got another 2 years to get some more in, being able to get that done in 3.5, that degree. It's definitely a blessing. That frees me up to just get as much as that free university as I can.
3: Yeah. Well, you're taking advantage of it. That's fantastic. Let me ask you, you brought up the injury history. And that's taboo to discuss in some cases, but since you brought it up, let me ask you the frustration that you dealt with, especially after you got off to the great start last year.
2: Mm-hmm.
3: How hard?
2: Like you said, it was frustrating, but it was something I was able to push through. Just casted it up and went out there with a club and kept it pushing. I want to be someone who can be relied on. As if there was any question whether I would play or not, do something that I could play through, I'm playing through it 100%. And again, shout out the guys in the training room because they got me rolling and kept me in all 13 games or however long we played.
3: Mentally, how hard is that to push through? Is that the hardest part?
2: I think with all my prior injuries, those kind of helped me through last season. Because maybe there's a day I can't practice, but the approach I went in is I'm just going to be a good teammate and I'm going to find another way to grow. So whether that's leadership or walking through stuff or taking mental reps, I used that a lot yet last year. And again, in the spring, that was the first incident with the thumb. And then I was sat for spring because that was after surgery. And so I just took a different approach from my freshman year injuries where I was just beat down and let it defeat me. And I just went out there and said, you know what, I'm going to find a different way to get better today.
3: How personally did you take how the end of the year went down for the 2025 Vols?
2: It was rough. I remember I went straight back into the locker room. I think it was just me and Deshaun in there for a minute. And we just sat there in silence while guys started trickling in silence. And it was hard to end that way. You want to be in a better situation than the Music City Bowl in the first place, but then to go and lose the Music City Bowl in a rough fashion, that was hard. But I think that's brought us closer together. I think we've done a great job with integrating all the new guys we have. We all love each other. We're all brothers. Very close, and kind of motivated us in going into this season because that's not where we want to be. We have higher aspirations, so we need to do everything we can to go take advantage of them.
3: Do you feel that fire among your teammates?
2: Absolutely. Yeah. It's brought up frequently. Just out there when we're bringing it up after practice or something. That's just not a position we want to be in. We feel like we're destined for better things than that. And to start, we just can't be ourselves. The team makes the fewest mistakes will win. And that's something we really got to focus on this year is making fewer mistakes and not beating ourselves.
3: What is your fellow new defensive lineman, Xavier Gillum, bringing to the Tennessee Vols D-line?
2: Everything. I love that dude. He comes into work every day. He's the same guy every day. A lot of energy, a lot of focus. He's just a stud. And he's been a great guy to have in the room. He's stepping each and every day stepping into more of his leadership role. Cause we all look up to him. Even me, even Tyree Weathersby, even Hobbs. He's just a great guy to have in there. And, he brings it every day.
3: What is Nathan Robinson expecting from the Tennessee defensive line in 2026?
2: Viciousness. We got to stop the run. We have to get after the quarterback. And just staying focused on what we need to do. We're the tip of the spear, and we got to prove that.
3: What is Nathan Robinson expecting out of Nathan Robinson in 2026?
2: I just want to contribute at the highest level. I want my teammates to be able to look at me and rely on me when things are going great, when things are going rough in a game and in the season or something, in any situation, just be able to rely on me to keep pushing. And just trying to pull those guys with me.
3: When we come back, we stay on the defensive line with another Middle Tennessee prospect. Sophomore defensive tackle Ethan Utley. He's up next after this.
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15: I'm here with Ethan Utley, and this segment is brought to you by Pilot. Now, Ethan, Pilot is all about making road trips possible. So what is your favorite road trip memory that you've ever had?
16: That's funny. I would say I was going on a visit to another school throughout my recruitment process, and me and my mom actually ran out of gas.
15: No way.
16: And we were in a really cold city.
15: Oh, no.
16: Like, below, it's probably about, like, 15, 20 degrees outside. I'm not going to say where.
15: Okay.
16: Obviously, I'm a Vol now.
15: Of course.
16: Yeah, we ran out of gas. I had to walk probably about, because it was my mama. You know, I'm going to take care of my mama.
15: You're going to do what you
16: got
15: to do. Of course.
16: So, you know, she had to sit. Well, she had to sit in the car. I was like, well, I'm just in the car.
15: Yeah, stay warm.
16: You know, well, no. We'll stay warm. But, okay. You know, yeah, the car, she don't got no gas. But I walked, got some gas, had to buy a little gas can, took it back, for the car, you know, we got back on the road.
15: You know, for better or for worse, that is pretty memorable. So that's a good one.
16: Definitely.
15: When you do stop at Pilot, going between Nashville and Knoxville, making stops to home and back to school, what are some of the go-to things you're getting inside? Snacks, drinks, all the things?
16: I got to go some type of sports drink, whether that's Powerade, Gatorade, Body Armor, doesn't really matter. Whatever I'm feeling.
15: Okay.
16: If I'm driving, I won't get any hot chips, but I am a big hot chip eater.
15: Okay.
16: Not like just direct spice, but anything with a little kick. I like spicy stuff.
15: Yes.
16: Then I'm not a big chocolate guy. Like if I eat chocolate, I just like my chocolate cold. So I got to be like at home to throw in the refrigerator for a little bit, let it get out. But I don't really get chocolate, but I do like sour gummy candy.
15: So, I was going to say, you have to have some kind of sweet treat.
16: Like the Blue Box Mike and Ike or the blue pack of Skittles.
15: Yeah.
16: Anything of that nature, you know, it's all. You know, I mean, I'm never against grabbing anything new.
15: Of course, yeah. If something catches your eye.
16: But the Blue Box Mike and Ike.
15: Staple. Now, if you're going on a road trip, who out of the guys are you taking to fill up the car with you?
16: How many seats I got?
15: Okay, you and four others.
16: Oh, here we go.
15: Okay.
16: Hey, cool.
15: Okay.
16: Marion Dye. Ty Redman, Dylan Lewis, Tim Merritt.
15: Nice. I like the mix of all the guys. Who's getting on aux in the car?
16: You know, so it's funny. So we've taken some trips already. It's like our little like,
15: Sweet.
16: So Ty gets on aux. Ty Redman gets the aux. You know, he meets everybody's needs.
15: Okay. So he's not just thinking of himself. He's thinking of the group.
16: And we can sit. We were actually just out in Arizona for the 4th of July. So he's
15: so fun.
16: He meets everybody's musical needs.
15: Okay.
16: So Ty gets the ox.
15: Okay, good. Now, what is one road trip that you would love to go on or a place you would love to see?
16: So me and Marion were just actually, in the States, we were just talking about New York.
15: Ooh.
16: Out the States, we were talking about Italy.
15: Ooh.
16: Definitely want to see what.
15: Okay, I've been and you would absolutely love it. So you definitely have to go.
16: Okay, so I've heard different opinions now. I've had some people say it's boring, but now Drew told me I got
15: to
16: go, so.
15: Oh, you have to go. We'll talk offline.
16: Okay.
15: Okay, I'll help you plan the itinerary.
16: Appreciate it.
15: Okay, great. So let's talk now about this group of guys, because there are so many new faces to the team.
16: Right.
15: How would you say this team has been gelling

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1: No steps, you know. I'm ready to go out there and get it with my guys.
2: Is there one or a couple of different guys that have really surprised you in how they've stepped up in the offseason?
1: Definitely Xavier Gilliam. You know, he on paper, he's technically a redshirt sophomore, but, you know, going into his third year of college football, he definitely took those steps, just to step into a leadership role. And then, obviously, Dalen Hobbs, you know, he's been a staple here for however long. You know, going into his senior year, I think he's going to finally take that big step. I'm praying my guy stays healthy because, you know, who knows what he's capable of having a full healthy season, but I'm really excited to go out there and get it.
2: And how would you describe your leadership style when it comes to working and collaborating and giving advice, mentorship with your group?
1: I'm definitely the type of guy that's going to keep everybody's spirits high. Like, I'm going to crack a joke when a joke doesn't need to be cracked. That's just how I am. Like, smiling is healthy. It's good for you. Yes. You know, smiling can be contagious. So I just always try to keep everybody's spirits high, especially when things go bad. You know, I've experienced being a freshman, especially with Coach G. It can be an interesting experience. But got to take everything day by day. And, you know, everything's all about perspective. You know, mm-hmm. I'm not going to say I'm a big optimistic guy. Like, when stuff's bad, stuff is bad. But it's just all about a matter of how bad you want to make it seem. You know, my favorite thing is to tell guys, well, I was always told this a lot growing up, just working out, like, you're not going to die.
2: Yeah, it's not that deep. Mm-hmm. Yeah.
1: It's not that serious. It ain't going to be your favorite thing to do at the moment, but.
2: But you're going to wake up tomorrow and the sun will be shining and it'll be okay.
1: You're going to have breath in your body. You're going to be all right.
2: So talking about the weight room, mm-hmm. all the work that you guys have been putting in there, mm-hmm. the transformation photos have been unbelievable.
1: Yeah.
2: What have those morning workouts, those lifts, whatever it is, what have they really looked like being in that room with that group of guys and Dio?
1: Well, you know, everybody in the country is working out, you know, so I'm not going to just say we just in there doing some lab science experiment, doing all these crazy things, you know. Mm-hmm. It's all not about your intent. I think Dio came in and definitely, like, sustained or pushed that into us, like, off the muscle. It was just like, well, you're either going to buy in or you're not, and it's going to show. And so, you know, if you want to get better, you know, you want to grow and get ready for the season, you did that. If you didn't, it showed, because, you know, guys are in there. We are doing the same workout. So if you're not taking the right steps off the field, it was going to show. But if you were taking the right steps off the field, I mean, you see the results. Like, D. Bitch looked like the Hulk.
2: Well, Ethan, thanks so much for walking and talking with me.
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3: Welcome back to the Mike Heath Show, delivered by Uber Eats. Dwayne Brown was a guy as a freshman that when we were doing the pregame interview, we had to pull words out of him. The 6'8", 255-pounder from the state of Alabama was a guy who just never talked. Well, he's turned that around, becoming one of the most vocal guys on the Vol basketball team as a leader on a team with a bunch of newcomers. Number 6, Dwayne Brown, sat down to discuss his new role for 26-27. How different is this, being the sophomore leader of the team, from where you were a year ago?
4: I'd definitely say it's definitely different, but it's a pretty good experience. It's kind of where every player want to be. You know, last year I came in as a freshman. I was kind of behind a lot of veterans, a lot of guys who have been here. So just kind of watching them, watching how they talk to the younger guys, I mean, including me, but watching how they talk to everybody, how they kind of lead everybody, I just kind of took that in, and this year I kind of try to be that same person to everybody to kind of keep the Tennessee culture going in the basketball.
3: You didn't say much last year. Yeah, I mean, you're not a wild talker anyway, but you didn't say much. As we have talked to members of this year's basketball team, they say, Dwayne Brown leads us in this. Dwayne Brown talks about this. Dwayne Brown told me to do this. How difficult is it to become more vocal when that's not really your nature?
4: I wouldn't really say it's difficult, but it's just kind of a step that I feel like everybody kind of got to take and kind of what you want to take. So I just kind of look at it as something I want to embrace, you know, something I want to be better at, something I want to do for this program.
3: How did Coach Barnes challenge Dwayne Brown both on and off the court entering the sophomore year?
4: I could definitely say on the court, I'd say my role definitely got bigger. He kind of expect more out of me. He expect me to know things. He's expect me to help other guys pick up on things quicker, kind of things like that. And I mean, kind of off the court, it's just kind of pretty much the same thing. Just kind of talk to the guys, you know, get them comfortable with everything, you know, show them around, just kind of things like that. Just kind of lead them still off the court so we can still come back together on the court and be connected.
3: In terms of your on-court role and what you're looking to do, how are you looking to expand your game this year?
4: I'm looking to definitely be a way better playmaker. I'm looking to shoot it a little bit better. Just kind of, I'll kind of say all around, kind of do everything better, rebound better, do everything. Just be more dominant on the court and kind of show a better presence when I'm on the floor.
3: You played with a lot of confidence as a freshman. What led to that confidence and how are you carrying that over this year?
4: I can say what led to the confidence is just how much we work and how much I work on my own. I mean, we're in the gym long hours every day. So when you're in the gym, you know you're putting in the time. When you get on the court, I just feel like it's kind of effortless to just play hard and do what you do, because that's what we do in practice and workouts every day.
3: Have you tried to bulk up? Because you look...
4: Yes, sir, I have.
3: So is that a matter of gaining weight, or is that a matter of just trying to change your body, or what's been the focus from a conditioning standpoint?
4: I'll kind of say both. Just not really trying to change my body, but just gaining weight, staying in the weight room with G. I mean, he's tremendous, so you know how that goes. He's gonna get us right. He's gonna get everybody looking how we need to look, how we need to be. So just taking that part serious, taking my nutrition serious, and yeah, that's kind of come with working hard, I guess.
3: I want you to give us a little bit of a preview. Talk about the post play. Talk about those inside guys for this basketball team, and who's really jumped out to you so far.
4: I think we got a very good inside group, but I'd say one guy who's kind of jumped out to me and kind of pretty much everybody on the coach staff is Braden Liu. I think he's been great. He can definitely guard. He can shoot it. And so, yeah, he can make plays kind of come up the floor, because we added in some new stuff. So we was able to see kind of everybody's new skill gap. So I think it's great. He's great.
3: The basketball team appears to have a lot of versatility in terms of lineups, that this team could be used a lot of different ways. Are you already seeing that?
4: Yeah, definitely. Coach Barnes talks about it all the time. I mean, when he's trying to kind of motivate guys to work hard, he just kind of lets us know that it's a lot of guys who can do a lot of things. So that's kind of a good thing for us. I feel like that we have so many different lineups that we can have on the floor. So, yeah, I think it's great.
3: The other returnee is Troy Henderson, who spent a lot of last year dinged up with a shoulder injury. I know you and he are close. How do you feel like Troy's making progress back from the injury and looking so far as we get ready for the year?
4: I think Troy's looking great. He had his first practice, and I think he did great. He brought a lot of energy for us. He guarded well. I mean, he's just another guy who kind of knows what he's doing. So it's kind of, again, easy for him to get on the court and kind of lead everybody else, bring a lot of energy, and just kind of pick up everybody. So I think he's doing well.
3: Dwayne Brown's visit with us is brought to you by First Horizon. I know you're enjoying working with them.
4: Yes, sir.
3: All right. Dwayne, thanks so much for the time.
4: Yes, sir. Thank you.
3: We've got more of the show coming up right after this.
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12: J.P. 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

0: Welcome back to the Mike Keith Show, delivered by Uber Eats. This is Joe Kurt. He is the head coach of the Lady Vol soccer team. 6-0-1, ranked number 8 in the country. Joe is in his fifth year as the head coach of the Lady Vols. Is it 19 or 20 overall?
1: I believe it's 20. 20. I believe it's 20. I stopped counting after about 10, though.
0: Well, we're glad you're here.
1: Glad to be here.
0: And congratulations on the start to the year. The big win over LSU at LSU, 3-1. Are you surprised this team is off to as good a start as it is?
1: Honestly, no. We've had the group together for the most part since January, so we've got a really good feel of kind of where they are, and they've done a tremendous job of growing through this process. And we know they're young, but they're really taking information and applying it, both from us, from games they've played in, and they're a talented group that's committed to getting better, and I think that's evident in where we stand right now.
0: Giving up only 3 goals in 7 games.
1: Yeah, not bad. Not bad.
0: That's very good. What? Yeah. Is it defensive strategy? Is it goaltending? What's it been so far?
1: I think it's a commitment to being great on both sides of the ball. You know, Mike's done a great job of getting them organized first and foremost, but they're playing with physicality. They cover for one another really well. They're disciplined, and they're able to handle a lot of different situations. I think it's really been helpful. We've seen a lot of different things from our opponents so far, so they're getting more and more familiar with kind of different looks and different pictures, and are really able to take the information that we're giving them. And like I said, Mike's done a great job organizing them, and they're really, you know, trusting that and competing at a really high level.
0: Your goalkeeper, Caden Norris, is one of your Tennesseans on the team from Science Hill High School in Johnson City. Talk to us about her a little bit.
1: Yeah, I mean, she's building off last year, obviously, with, I think, 13 shutouts, second in the country last year. She knows what it should look like, and she's done a great job managing the players in front of her. And I think she, you know, as goalkeepers go on, they really start to impact the game outside of their own individual space. And Caden instills confidence in the players in front of her, and has really been able to become more of a game, I don't want to say game manager, but she's able to see what's going on before things happen, and is much more proactive than reactive. And you can see that now as she gets older and is an upperclassman now. Game slows down for her, and she's in really good spots. Marty's done a tremendous job of, again, helping grow her expertise, her knowledge, her tactical understanding. And she's really gotten better in possession too. So not giving the ball away very often in bad spots. So she just, has really grown. Like I said, it starts with growth and taking information and applying it. And Caden's doing a really good job of that.
0: Two players coming back from knee injuries, Shale Rourke, Kylie Simmons. Yep. They seem to have really given you a lift as fifth-year players immediately coming back from those injuries.
1: Yeah, talented and experienced. We've got a talented group who's not afraid to work, but experience, you got to get that somehow, and they've got it. And I think they've been able to help our players, our younger players, all spring, even though they maybe weren't as involved as they like to be on the field. So getting them back, they've both been contributing at a high level, and really in terms of games, right, the ebb and flow of games, some high moments, some tougher moments, that experience really helps us in some of those tougher moments of like, hey, we're good, we got this. That's just part of it. So yeah, their ability to come in and impact the game, certainly in terms of what they do, but also their influence of how we're dealing with it has been tremendous, and it's great having them back on the field.
0: Good lift from some transfer portal additions too. Ines Darien, Kai Chikaris, Taylor Cheatham. What all have they been able to do for you so far?
1: Yeah, again, experience. Kai's been in the league a year, and she's just a dynamic dribbler, right? She can unlock things, and she's a handful every time she gets it. And Taylor and Inez have been around a good amount and have seen a lot. Both of them are playing at a really high level. Again, the experience factor does matter. Notwithstanding, our young players have stepped up and done a great job. We've got Cora starting as a freshman. Emerson has been playing a good amount. Tesha's coming in and playing a decent amount. Jayla on the wing. So, as much as I talk about the experience we have from our older players, our younger players have really stepped up and performed at a really high level and consistently as well.
0: Has there been a player or players who have been a surprise this year?
1: That's a great question. I wouldn't call it a surprise. I think they've all represented themselves very well. They've all been able to contribute on the field and in training. I think we've got a really good group who's solid. Like they're all talented, committed. They understand their role, and they're doing it pretty darn consistently. And I think it puts a lot of pressure on us as coaches to to try and put the right group together, because they're all talented and they're all working hard. They're all doing their job. So what's the right mix of 11 at a time? They make it really hard on us to sort through that. But that's a great problem to have as a coach, knowing that you've got, 22 players that can impact the game in a positive way for you. So I don't think there's one that stands out. Been really pleased with our young players overall, and I wouldn't want to say any one of them is better than any of the others, because they're all working really hard and doing a great job for us.
0: What's the challenge for Lady Vols soccer the rest of the season?
1: Yeah, it's maintaining consistency, and I think dealing with adversity, right? We're 6-0-1, like you mentioned, and we've had some tough moments in games, which you're going to have, but this team has lost one game since we've been together, and that was in the spring to Notre Dame. So, obviously we want to go undefeated, and we're going to continue to push for that. Unrealistic, but we're going to push for it. So when things get hard, how do we do with that? And so far we've been really, really good. Caden and Kylie as captains have done a really good job. Dakota as well, of like keeping us on the right path and not letting us get too high, letting us get too low. But that's going to be tested as we go through conference. We've got a tough conference slate ahead of us, obviously off to a great start, but I think that's the trials and tribulations of a long season of how do we handle those highs and lows. So far we're doing a tremendous job, and we're going to keep persevering through all of it. But I think that's going to be our biggest test of how we handle, the ups and downs of the season.
0: Oh, by the way, another road trip, number 19, Texas this Friday. What's the challenge there?
1: Yeah, really organized. Mark's coming over from UCLA as their head coach, won a national championship there. She's got them organized. They've got a couple dynamic players up top, and Ava McDonald and Villarreal, who are dangerous in any moment. So they're organized. They can score goals. They're going to keep the ball. Tough place to play at Texas. So it's a good team. I think they've done a really good job in the non-conference side of things. They can punish you in transition. Good on set plays. So they're well coached, organized, and talented group. So another tough one on the road for us. But we've got a lot of confidence in our team right now. Cool. So they've proven they can do it on the road. No reason why we can't do it again.
0: Go get them.
1: That's right.
0: Hey, congratulations on the start.
1: Thanks.
0: Joe Kurt.
1: Appreciate you having me.
0: Soccer coach, Lady Vols, with us on the Mike Keith Show, delivered by Uber Eats. We thank you for joining us, and we'll see you next time.
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5: From ABC News, I'm Dave Packer, at alert to employees at the Kennedy Center on the PA system.
6: The center is now closed to the public. 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
5: The center's board voted to immediately close the main building shortly after a judge declared today that the Kennedy Center could not add President Trump's name without an act of Congress. South Carolina Republican Congressman Ralph says that this is all on the president.
7: It was totally his decision. He didn't come to Congress to get our opinions on it at all. So that's up to him. He's taken a lot of heat for that. So he'll have to bear the consequences on that.
5: FBI Director Kash Patel grilled by the House Oversight Committee today about recent hiring policy changes.
8: Kash Patel tried to defend a recent policy change that no longer made bestiality and prostitution disqualifying offenses for some applicants interested in joining the FBI.
9: We did not want to punish victims of bestiality.
8: But the policy change drew criticism from both sides of the aisle. Republican Senator John Kennedy.
9: It automatically disqualified any individual who participated on either side of it. Obviously, we are never going to hire the criminals.
10: The side of what? The bestiality?
9: Yes.
10: So you disqualified the animal?
8: Patel argued that the FBI didn't want to rule out applicants who were forced to engage in conduct that's normally disqualifying. Peter Harwalambos, ABC News.
5: A number of artists are dropping out of Ed Sheeran's U.S. concert tour as an act of protest. The divide comes after rapper Macklemore was removed as the opening act because of these remarks.
11: I said free
12: Macklemore
11: Palestine.
12: Then performing a song he wrote about the pro-Palestinian protests on college campuses. After the concerts, the Israeli-American Council circulating a petition saying his message relied on selective imagery and biased messaging. McLemore alleging Patriots owner Robert Kraft, who owns Gillette Stadium, gave Sheeran an ultimatum and other stadiums.
13: Here's the official forecast. Mostly clear tonight, windy with gusts reaching as high as 20 miles per hour, 73 the expected low. Tomorrow, sunshine, heat index making it feel like 101. Tomorrow night, mostly clear, 72. Sunny on Thursday, we'll reach 98 degrees. Thursday night, mostly clear and 73. 98 and sunny on Friday. Friday night, partly cloudy, 73. Starting the weekend on Saturday with sunny skies and 97. I'm Craig Allen on Talk Radio 102.3.
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0: 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Kids are growing up with more access to information than ever before in history. But most of the content is calculated to keep them distracted, make them mad, and keep them scrolling. 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
0: Zayden is in Salt Lake City up next. What's going on, Zayden?
11: Hi, guys. I am calling today, I guess, basically to call you and ask you to talk me out of taking out student loans.
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3: From ABC News, I'm Dave Packer. A rare moment of agreement between independent Senator Bernie Sanders and former Trump administration strategist Steve Bannon. They were both in Washington today at a pro-human rally talking about the dangers of artificial intelligence and the need for regulation. Sanders.
4: The speed and scope of AI development in just the last 4 years has been almost beyond human comprehension.
3: Bannon says first things need to slow down.
5: Once you have time, then you can start the hard work of what is actually the regulatory apparatus. What is a regulatory apparatus that does not choke down the creativity, the drive, the urgency?
3: But at the White House, Attorney General Todd Blanche brushed aside concerns.
6: He essentially implied that it was Democrats trying to drum up all of this controversy over AI so close to the midterm elections. He says that Democrats have had a while to talk about this. Why are they suddenly talking about it now? But of course, this comes as we've been hearing so many leaders in that industry sound the alarm, and Democrats and Republicans, might I add, are certainly responding to that over on Capitol Hill.
3: ABC's Rachel Scott in the Rose Garden. The Kennedy Center shut its doors today after a judge reaffirmed an act of Congress is the only way to add President Trump's name to the building. ABC Chief Washington Correspondent Jonathan Carl.
7: Trump's board claimed that the Kennedy Center would go bankrupt if Trump can't put his name on the building to boost fundraising. But the judge pointed out that Congress just gave the center $250 million, and the financial problems only came after Trump tried to change the name, causing artists to cancel and ticket sales to plummet.
3: In a surprise move this afternoon, Congressman Thomas Massie introduced 8 articles of impeachment against Defense Secretary Pete Hegseth, accusing Hegseth of waging an illegal war with Iran and illegal capture of a foreign leader, Venezuela's Nicolas Maduro. 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
8: Here's the official forecast. Mostly clear tonight, windy with gusts reaching as high as 20 miles per hour, 73 the expected low. Tomorrow, sunshine, heat index making it feel like 101. Tomorrow night, mostly clear, 72. Sunny on Thursday, we'll reach 98 degrees. Thursday night, mostly clear and 73. 98 and sunny on Friday. Friday night, partly cloudy, 73. Starting the weekend on Saturday with sunny skies and 97. I'm Craig Allen on Talk Radio 102.3.
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5: Case-by-case basis, senor.
4: A dimly lit room deep within the bowels of the Armstrong and Getty Communications compound. And hey, y'all, today we're under the title of the show.
5: Your taxes go to fraudsters, every penny.
4: Oh, that's rough.
5: Oh, my God. The fraud United States of America. It's unbelievable, some of the stories. Or if you prefer, AI backlash, backlash is back.
4: Oh, what? I didn't find the backlash against the back has lash. Whoa.
5: Oh, so much lashing.
4: I don't know which side of that I'm on.
5: Yeah, well, it's hard to pick one.
4: So the pro-human conference today that is all about keeping human beings in charge of AI so it doesn't run rampant is being led by Bernie Sanders and Steve Bannon working together. And a whole bunch
5: together
4: of different
5: last.
4: Whole bunch of different lawmakers, Republicans and Democrats, as it is a somewhat bipartisan issue. However, the president came out hardcore yesterday that this is all a hoax, which we'll have more of that later. It ain't a hoax, Mr. President.
5: Your face is a stupid hoax.
4: But pro-human, the pro-human conference. And then,
5: wow, crackpot conference, more like.
4: And then yesterday, the some energy committee thing that's got 52 members voted 52-0, which you don't see a lot in modern politics. All the Republicans and Democrats together, the data centers have to pay for their own stuff. You can't hit people with energy bills and all that sort of stuff. Because the whole data center thing is still so hot. People hate data centers so much. So you got that issue happening at the same time as the relash with another forelash.
5: Oh, no.
4: And I don't know where we're going to land on this.
5: And me neither. It is at once, I think, a legitimate concern and a moral panic.
4: What's a moral panic if it's perfectly reasonable to be panicked? Is that a moral panic?
5: See, that's the question. That's the great question. I've assembled my usual cadre of geniuses and sages, and there's zero agreement.
4: Are there real moral panics, or does the term moral panic suggest that it's fake?
5: The things people are panicking. The latter, I think.
4: Well, this ain't fake.
5: No. Although, that's what I'm saying. It is legitimate to go to simplysafe.com/Armstrong and get a substantial discount when you use our code to protect your home.
4: Well, you worked in a commercial.
5: It is not legitimate to rig up all your windows and doors with booby traps involving grenades and shotguns.
4: You're not supposed to do that?
5: That's a legitimate fear taken to panic level. Panic as opposed to concern. I think we have legitimate concern and panic going on. And I think a lot of the panic is generalized fear of what AI means economically to all of us. And I share that concern.
4: I don't know. I think the level of concern, even to the level of panic, is probably pretty close to deserved.
5: Boomer doomers.
4: What I wonder yesterday, I think yesterday could end up being the most consequential day in Trump's presidencies.
5: Really?
4: If it ends up being, because he went hardcore. We'll read some of the posts. I mean, post after post, he posted like 15 times yesterday. Long, long posts about how this is just like the Russia hoax. This is just like climate change. This is just all a hoax. If he convinced the hardcore ride or die, whatever you say goes, 32-38% of America, that haven't been paying a whole lot of attention about AI, that AI is a hoax and nothing to worry about, and therefore vote or worry accordingly, that could be so huge for this whole issue. I mean, and he may have convinced that many people forever yesterday.
5: The leaders of the Republican efforts in the midterm have to be drinking themselves to sleep every night. You've got unpopular tariffs, unpopular war, unpopular data centers with the president is saying, if you don't like these, you're a stupid idiot. the generalized and specific fears of AI, which are very widespread. The president's saying you're stupid or the victim of a hoax if you are concerned about that. It's as if it's like a deliberate campaign to, you know, keep people away from the polls.
4: I wish it was possible to have some middle ground in the modern world, but I realize that's not really a thing.
5: Can we think about this and talk about it for a little bit? Maybe?
4: It's got to be a ridiculous hoax on the level of climate change or the Russia hoax. How about, no, this is really big, really huge, could put everybody out of work, could kill us all those things. But I'm not sure there's any way government can regulate it in a way that makes sense. I think it's a pretty decent place to land.
5: Did you see where, speaking of Russia, an oligarch close to Putin, who's an old family friend, threw Donald Jr. And his new wife a couple $100,000 two-day party?
4: Yeah.
5: That's such a bad look.
4: It is, even if it is innocent.
5: They give zero poops.
4: Even if it's innocent, as DJT Jr. claims, that, hey, I have friends, and they buy me things. He's just, even if it's just that, it's such a bad look. You would think you wouldn't do it when you're that rich, because you don't need a gift when you're that rich.
5: Right. And I get, listen, if you're super rich, you give super rich guy presents, probably. But just being buddies with a, like, Putin-tied oligarch and taking expensive gifts from him, as Jared Kushner and Witkoff are saying, hey, just give up the Donbass and you can have peace. To the Ukrainians? It's just terrible.
4: Here would be one of my headlines as a sports writer, I think, or something along those lines. Mm. And the Emmy for Best Running Back goes to K-9 of the Kansas City Chiefs.
2: Woof.
4: If you watched the game last night.
5: I did.
4: How awesome was that? If you like the Chiefs, wow, did they look like something.
5: Yeah, the Chiefs are back.
4: They got last year's Super Bowl MVP from a different team, and he was a beast last night. So
5: sorry, Seattle. Free agency. What are you going to do?
4: I was watching it closely because my brother was there and sending me pictures from, like, the 15th row. He had amazing seats.
5: Oh, cool.
4: Yeah.
5: Another Niners-Chiefs Super Bowl. You heard it here first, folks.
4: Right?
5: Oh, that's right. The Armstrong and Katie rules. We haven't mentioned this in years. Sports predictions are so easy to make and so stupid, Katie. For years, we had the policy, if you dare to make a sports prediction and you're wrong, you lose a finger.
4: You got to bet a finger.
5: We chop off a finger.
4: You can't just be shooting your mouth off. You gotta put something on this bet. And a finger is a pretty good.
5: Yeah. I'm going to throw myself on the mercy of the court, and we haven't talked about that for years. So I retract my prediction, my idiotic, based in nothing prediction.
4: Which finger?
5: Oh, we've talked about that at length.
4: I could live without my ring finger on my right hand. I think I could do everything I do on the guitar without my ring finger on my right hand. Although I play the piano some now. So
5: I was going to. Do you need your right pinky?
4: If I'm playing piano, I do.
5: Yeah. Well, maybe just don't make sports predictions. Mm?
4: You just leave the seventh or the fifth off all your chords. Why do you do that? Because I ain't got no finger there. Because I made a ridiculous bet on a football game.
5: Damn jazz chords! You don't need those anyway.
4: Let's start the show officially. I'm Jack Armstrong. He's Joe Getty on this. It is Tuesday. What month is it? September 15th, the year 2026. We're Armstrong and Getty, and we approve of this program.
5: Let's begin then officially, according to FCC rules and regulations. Here we go at Mark.
6: By 2030, almost 80% of people had lost their jobs.
7: They had no money, no purpose, but they had a lot of time on their hands.
6: What if we could use the energy of humans to power the machines that took away their jobs?
8: Energem solved our need for energy and your need for purpose.
4: That is a great idea. So when we're all layabouts because we don't have jobs, AI can harness the energy that we would have used to work to run their AI.
5: Yeah, it's win-win. Yeah.
4: And really seems like a pretty good idea.
9: And the people talking are all fat and old, just so you know.
4: Hello? You called by name?
5: Why are you looking at me?
9: No, it's all the tech guys.
4: You rang?
5: Oh, boy. Doomers. Boomer doomers.
4: It is really interesting, before we take a break and get to headlines, how this has exploded into a national topic in every area of life. I don't remember. COVID is the last time I remember anything dominating news cycles like this. I don't even even think the war with Iran, when it started, penetrated this far, this deeply, for this many days, the way it just burst onto the scene. Well, you know, you got to admit, somebody coming out and saying everybody's going to be dead in 10 years is a pretty good hook.
5: Right.
4: That's a pretty good hook. That's a pretty good headline to get people's attention. But the intensity of the is on YouTube and everything like that. Like, how many different interviews has Dario from Anthropic given to all these different outlets, whether he's on CNN or 60 Minutes or CBS or wherever, about all this sort of stuff, and Elon and everybody, and then the politicians getting involved? It's so hot right now. And for some of you, I know it's just you claim, you believe that it's just these big companies trying to lock in their gains at a point of everybody being afraid. Never let a crisis go to waste. Create a crisis and then turn it into something to your advantage.
5: The big flaw I see from that argument is that these guys are also competing with China. We as a country are not just competing with China. They are competing to be the go-to choice, the platform, if you will, to build AI agents and systems on. And if they get beat by China, they lose.
4: Yeah, I'm glad you brought up China, because China made some noises yesterday that sounds like they're pretty afraid of AI and willing to do some things to rein it in. So it's a possibility that they think, you know, AI wouldn't be good for us. Not knowing what computer AI agents want to do when we're a surveillance society, lockdown, totalitarian state, that doesn't sound like a win for us. So maybe that's how they get on board with reining in AI. They don't
5: want
4: trust
5: it. China, like our guy says over and over again.
4: Maybe they want it way less than the United States wants it, in terms of we need to win.
5: It's an enormous threat to their control of the system. There is no doubt.
4: That'd be a heck of a development. Anyway, got all the headlines on the way. Plenty of stuff to talk about today. Hope you can stay here.
0: Armstrong and Getty.
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1: We got some interesting texts already about the AI thing. Is it similar to climate change, a hoax or not? This one person argues. We'll have to get into that conversation later. Kind of interesting.
2: Yeah, I love that as a springboard for discussion. So much to talk about. Let's figure out who's reporting what. It's Lead Story with Katie Green. Katie.
3: Well, AI is at the top of all of the alphabet networks. CNN. Trump dismisses AI alarms as a hoax, worrying some White House officials. CBS News, Anthropic CEO says for too long the industry lied about AI risks. And NBC, Obama and Harris call on federal government to address pace of AI development.
1: Right. So with Trump going out hardcore, it's a hoax. And then you got Kamala and Obama coming out saying we need regulation. I'm really worried that this is going to be locked in as a political issue. And like if a guy like me says AI is really a big problem. Oh, so you want Kamala Harris to be president. I mean, it becomes one of those things.
2: I sense that it's too late.
1: Yeah, I think you're right.
2: It's already encased in steel. I mean,
1: oh,
2: just
1: so
2: a
1: you're
2: review
1: one
2: of
1: those
2: names.
1: I didn't know you were one of those. Oh, okay.
2: Sure I am. Yep.
3: From the New York Times, Gulf Arab states explore new options as U.S. bases fail to deter Iran.
1: That war is still going on and off the front page.
2: Middle East, UAE, for instance, had bet big, Bahrain, on becoming tech centers. And some of the big tech centers got bombed and have been offline now for months and months and months. And it's really eroding their image as a good place to invest. So they're pretty concerned.
1: I've been saying this for years about various topics when you're talking about futuristic, cool, new, this and that. Meanwhile, people are still, you know, stabbing, shooting, beating each other to death over religion in various parts of the world.
2: Living in the 800s. Yes, correct. Well said.
3: ABC News. Air Force Secretary acknowledges the U.S. has weapons in space.
2: Yes. Shoot them. Shoot them from space.
1: Who? The evildoers. I didn't know we'd never admitted that. I kind of assumed we had weapons in space, but I guess we've never said that out loud.
2: Oh, yeah. Well, hey, speaking of races we have to win, we need to run space. We need to own space. Do we need to dominate it? The moon? It's our moon. We were there first. Got to assert ourselves.
1: A race to win reminds me of something. Don't let me forget that. I'll get to it. Get to it later.
2: Okay.
3: From the Wall Street Journal. For the love of God, please put on headphones.
2: Oh, amen to that, says everybody.
1: I think
2: everybody.
1: To, you know, speaking of religion, fundamentalist religion, I think a stoning is in perfectly in order for anybody who sits there watching a TV show or video on your phone at the volume of at the coffee shop, at the plane, a full-on stoning.
2: Stoning seems a bit much, but can we maybe come to an agreement as a society? Somebody in the airline or the airport terminal there at the gate, somebody will walk up, grab the person's phone and hurl it down the corridor, okay? And when they get up to fight them, we've all made a solemn vow. No, we back the hurler. We all stand up and say, no, you sit down, jackass. Get headphones.
1: Jackass. Strong language.
3: From the New York Post. Noseless New York City man arrested on meth and cocaine charges.
1: Wow. He lost his nose to drugs. Ew.
3: It's a rough look.
1: Yeah.
2: Oh.
3: From Study Finds, there's now a Taylor Swift bug. Meet the Swifty Phylus.
1: I noticed they really toned down the Taylor Swift talk in the Chiefs game last night. I don't think they showed her until Kelsey had like a 70-yard run that was pretty amazing, and they quick went to the booth with Taylor jumping around.
2: Mm.
3: And finally, the Babylon Bee. Serving on jury with shrill liberal women added to list of torture methods under the Geneva Conventions.
1: How much time do I got, Michael? Maybe I can fit this in here. I was sprinting in today. I always jog into work from the parking lot. I sprinted in today because I'm wearing gymnasium shoes, and I thought, I wonder where I rank among 61-year-olds in America in terms of foot speed. I would like to race every 61-year-old in America. I think I'd be in the top 5%, 10%. I got to be.
2: Get in one of those old guy track meets.
1: I'm pretty
2: Start
1: fast.
2: Training.
1: I need to be old guy track meets.
2: Wow, you have a new goal, a dream. It's beautiful.
1: Do I have to wear a tank top? That's really the deal breaker. Mm. If I ain't wearing a tank top. Here, we have news to get to. Stay here.
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1: For the first time, a major military leader appears to have publicly acknowledged the U.S. is operating weapons in space. The Air Force Secretary acknowledging space-based weapons in orbit for the first time. He did not reveal what kind of weapon it is or what capacity it has. It comes amid ongoing tensions in space with China and Russia.
2: Yeah, I had not thought about it a lot, but I guess no. We've never announced officially we have weapons in space, and I kind of assumed we did, but I don't know what I was basing that on. So, yeah, it's the first time we've ever said out loud, yeah, we have weapons in space. Does China? Probably, I would assume.
3: Or trying as hard and as fast as they can, certainly. Yeah. Handful of headlines kicking around. I know Katie wanted to be part of the discussion of your giant Emmy winner from last night. They still have awards for TV shows for some reason. And Widow's Bay won.

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1: Sometimes that is what happens. On the other hand, I think you could make a pretty good case of, if you can't grab me in 3 hours, I got other things I can do.
2: Yeah. But
1: the more interesting
2: topic
1: to me.
2: That's a tough one, as you know, because really great stuff requires some character development. Stuff for stupid people is the stuff that hits you over the head with very broad, this is what this person's like, and this is what this person's like.
1: Oh, he's the loud, funny guy. He's the smart guy.
2: Oh, she's slutty. I get it.
1: Right, yeah.
2: It's for stupid people.
1: I would agree. I've got my hand in the air. The other aspect of it that strikes me as odd is there are moments of humor in the show, but it's not a comedy. It's a hell of a stretch to call it a comedy.
2: Man, that happens a lot in the modern world. I was thinking about this when I heard the news that this show I'd never heard of won all these awards. I thought the first question people are going to have, or we're going to answer, what's it about? And I don't think that question works anymore. I understand why people ask it before you start watching a show. What the hell is it about? But I don't know that any of my favorite shows, I don't know any description that would give me the slightest idea of how great it's going to be. It's about a drug dealer in the desert. Okay, fantastic.
1: I'm not really into deserts or drugs, so yeah, exactly. Never mind.
2: Exactly.
1: Right. So you dismiss this out of hand, coldly and angrily. Well, not angrily. But Jay Martell, who's the former showrunner for Key and Peele, which was extremely funny. Both of those guys are very, very funny. He wrote a piece in the New York Times, and he points out that of the 8 shows nominated for the best comedy series, only one of them is really a comedy.
2: Yeah.
1: The others are dramas that have maybe a left. He cites 2023, I think it was, the year that The Bear won best comedy as the year the sitcom entered hospice care. That show is amusing at times in the same way that life is amusing at times.
2: Yeah, I find everything funny. I think Das Boot's a comedy. That's the kind of guy I am.
1: Well, there you go. Speaking of stupid people. Anyway, what? Sorry, is this on? Anyway, so that it's a weird time for TV. But I do like the fact that, you know, as you were driving at, Jack, now the great shows are multi-hour story arcs, and you can do so much more interesting storytelling.
2: Yeah, I so miss the day of the shared experience. As I was explaining to my son, we're watching Seinfeld on how everybody'd come into work on Friday morning and, you know, have the funny line from last night or talk about the show. And that just does not happen anymore. And if you're sitting at a dinner table with a bunch of people and you do have two people that watch the same show, then they go on and on about it while the other people sit there and like, I've never even heard of this. So
1: yeah.
2: I miss the shared experience, but it's not coming back. So boo-hoo.
1: No. Yeah, so anyway.
2: Can you just tell me this? How many seasons are out and how many episodes? How far behind am I if I want to jump on the bandwagon and claim that I've loved it all along?
3: There's only one season.
2: Okay.
1: 10 spooky episodes.
2: Ooh.
1: Exactly.
2: If I don't laugh in the first 5 minutes, I'm outsie.
1: Oh, yeah, you ought to be. Yeah, and then they go into the network shows that won. No offense to our friends who work at TV networks. Other than sports and news, I'm completely unaware of any network shows.
2: Right.
1: Except having heard their names. I guess there's a CSI something and,
2: oh, and the only
1: maybe
2: reason,
1: a Boston Blue.
2: The only reason even crosses your mind is your age. For my kids, CBS, ABC, NBC mean nothing to them. Absolutely nothing.
1: Yeah. Yeah.
2: Which is, you know, got to be tough for those things. I watched 5 minutes of The Bear, not a single bear, and I was out of that show.
1: And not funny, mostly stressful. I mean, you need a drink after the show just to wind down. To call it a comedy is ridiculous.
2: Where was the Emmys last night? Why were they up against Monday Night Football's debut? That seems like a bad idea. And was it on some network somewhere?
1: I think it was on ABC.
2: All right, if you say so.
1: I don't know, and I don't care.
2: Which I'd have to work to find on my system.
1: I'm assuming it was in Los

0: Angeles out of habit, even though the entertainment industry is dying in L.A., especially movies. And these are movies. These shows we're talking about.
1: Mm-hmm.
0: They're serial movies. They're like Buck Rogers in the 21st century. A new one comes out every couple of weeks or every week or whatever.
1: I know. I wish they did put out ratings for these things. I actually think it'd be helpful for viewers. I understand why they keep that information secret, like Netflix famously doesn't let anybody know anything. I'd love to know. No, because I'm into tires on Netflix. I'd love to know if that's like 1 million people across the country. So it's really niche, or is it pretty big hit? But I don't have any idea. And neither does anybody else.
0: All right. Another headline. Buenos dias, El Nino. This year's El Nino is expected to be the most powerful yet.
1: Because of climate change.
0: Drought over here, rain over here, hurricanes over there, but not so much over there. Check your local listings. Your results may vary.
1: So a hurricane with a sombrero? Is that what an El Nino is?
0: It could be. I could go into it if you want. Lots of rain and storms on the west. Fewer hurricanes in the east because an enhanced jet stream blows the top right off the hurricanes. Hmm. Who knew that was a thing?
1: Wind, rain, and guacamole. El Nino.
0: Oh, God. So
2: how dare
0: good.
2: You?
0: Speaking of not a comedy. Let's see. Devastating blazes in Indonesia. You got droughts in sub-Saharan Africa. Holy cow. You're born in sub-Saharan Africa. God doesn't like you. That's a rough break.
1: You've been waiting for a turnaround for a long time.
0: Oh, yeah, yeah, yeah. Hang on to that sub-Saharan real estate. Buy low. That's what they say. Buy low. Yikes. Yeah, anyway, I don't know. Who cares?
1: Check
0: your local listings.
1: I got the quote of the day from all of Trump's Truth Social posts about AI that will be the tease for discussing it next hour. We'll tell you that right after this.
0: What would one more healthy year with your dog mean to you, or maybe even two or three? Here's the key. You don't start the good nutrition when your dog is obviously getting old. You start it now, one bowl at a time with Rough Greens.
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1: 7-2 vote by the Supreme Court going against what Trump wanted around mail-in ballots. Trump just came out and said, these are not the people I interviewed, talking about the conservative justices he appointed who went against what he wanted. Maybe we'll get into that
0: story. No, they're absolutely right. It's too late. It would be unimplementable.
1: We can possibly get into that a little bit later. So Trump went on quite a rant, I think 14 Truth Social posts, some of them very, very long about AI, and we can do more detail on that later. But this is the part that I really like. The only control or guardrails that AI needs is a, in all quotes, strong and smart, high IQ president. And the USA has that in spades. So the only guardrail AI needs is a strong, smart, high IQ president. I don't doubt Trump has a high IQ. I'm not MSNBC. I don't think he's up to speed on what AI is and what he can do. I was listening to Mike Johnson talk yesterday. I thought, this guy knows is a half inch deep on what AI is, and same with Hakeem. All these old people running our government barely understand the littlest bit of what AI is, in my opinion.
0: No, they have analysts that tell them what to say to get the most money and votes. That's it.
1: God,
0: that's
1: dang. It. You'd hope that those people have done a deep dive on all of this, but I don't think they have.
0: Right. Well, as H.L. Mencken reminded us, politicians have three jobs: get power, hold power, then if they have a little time in their free time, serve their constituents.
1: In all fairness, I suppose they could have done a deep dive, know a lot about it, and it still would be a perplexing problem as to what the government should do, what role it would play, and all that sort of stuff. But we will get into that more. We got mailbag on the way. Stay here.
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1: We got this text. I agree with Jack. Forget the sprains, strains, and tears. The valid reason not to enter a modern sports competition at our age is I'm not wearing a tank top. No kidding.
0: Wow. Wow. Here's your freedom-loving quote of the day. I'm going to go with a couple here. One from Alan Turing, the legendary computer scientist. We can only see a short distance ahead, but we can see plenty there that needs to be done.
1: Was he the gay gentleman they made a movie about?
0: Yeah, maybe. Was that with Cumberbatch, Hester Batch?
1: Yes, I think so.
0: That's the one? Yeah, won an Oscar, I think. And then, you know, it's funny. The next one in my little list here is from Vernon Davis. I'm like, wait a minute. Vernon Davis, the tight end who played for the 49ers for years? And, yeah, it turns out it was him. He said, when pain and talent mix together, that's when you're able to persevere in your goals in life. The pain gives your talent something to feed into. And he's talking about not having everything you want, dissatisfaction. And what I took from that is, you know, it's not like a new argument around here. If you make kids, say, perfectly comfortable and affluent, they will not find good goals to invest in and persevere in. They'll go around, they'll damage things. They'll become destructive in a lot of cases. You've got to have the pain of something to motivate.
1: Wasn't he a bit of a nut also?
0: Vernon Davis? I don't think so.
1: No, I thought he was. Am I wrong? I thought he was like danced on the logo at the Cowboys Stadium and you know, all that sort of stuff.
0: Oh, dude,
5: that was Michael Irvin.
0: Boys. Yeah.
1: You sure? Well, I know. Okay.
0: All right. Again, a high-spirited young man caught up in the excitement of the game. Mailbag. Drop us a note. 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Speaking of football, Chuck from Vancouver, Washington writes, did you hear that Taylor Swift had a look how pretty I am photo session and a football game broke out? I only watched part of the game, but they, as you indicated, Jack, I thought they soft-pedaled her presence there, mostly. I wonder if they have market research that shows the real fans, the hardcore fans, were getting a little fed up.
1: Vernon Davis regularly fought teammates. There's a long list of various things here, if I remember it correctly. Yeah.
0: Again, a spirited young man.
1: Yeah.
0: Some guys get a little too fiery. Anyway, dear Cold Warrior and Hangman Jack, writes Ryan from Houston, watch out if you make it on the juror and you go against the tide. They might find out you're a shock jock radio DJ who's banned in Colorado for public urination.
1: True.
0: And defrauded an innkeeper.
1: Yeah. Oh, I got
0: you.
1: Yeah.
0: Go with the majority or they will dock you and ruin your life.
1: I got kicked off the jury. I got to talk about that later. Interesting story. It was like I had the breakup walk. Like we met for coffee and she said, this just isn't working out. And like I was really, you know, hoping it would work out. That's what it felt like walking back to my car after they dumped me on the jury.
0: Wow. Wow. You felt rejected.
1: Very much so.
0: Yeah. Interesting. Interesting. Let's see. Sideshow Bob writes on the topic of AI concerns. There you go, Jack. The flag has been planted on AI safety by the president and the speaker. At least you don't have to spend your time worrying about it anymore. It's already happened. Now you can think about what to spend your $5,000 on. Though it will probably be on diesel for that old truck of yours now that the price is so high because of that damn Ukraine war in Zelensky.
1: Right.
0: He writes with a keyboard dipped in sarcasm.
1: Yeah. Okay. We should talk about that, too.
0: Speaking of AI and cheating in schools, Travis writes, heard your discussion about what constitutes cheating when using AI in school. Nobody brought this point up, so I figured I would. I think the deciding factor would be to ask, would this use of AI be beneficial and acceptable in a real-world career? If yes, then by all means, use it. To not use it would be to do oneself a disservice. At the rate AI is being adopted in the real world, the work is now to do your due diligence, make sure it's not throwing hallucinations at you. Wrong, wrong, wrong, Travis. Wrong. You need to go back to school, sir. The problem is, if you don't spend years helping kids develop critical thinking skills by making them do the work, they're not going to have the critical thinking skills to manage AI. They will be the last people in the world who can discern what seems too good to be true. Or wait a minute, is that right? I need to check that again. I think their intellectual muscles will be so flaccid, they won't be able to stand up to an AI.
1: Yes, 26 years ago, Vernon Davis scored a touchdown for the 49ers at Cowboy Stadium, ran to the center of the field and danced on their logo in the middle of the field, causing Dallas Cowboys players to go nuts when he did it a second time later in the game and started a giant fight. I knew I remembered that.
0: What are you, a Muslim fundamentalist? You're against logo dancing?
1: No, I just remembered that he was like kind of an outlandish sort of, you know,
0: yes,
1: sort of guy.
0: You're absolutely right. Yeah, he was definitely one of those guys who would push the bounds. I don't believe he ever feigned urination on a goalpost or anything like that, or humping it.
1: Oh, my gosh.
0: Let's see. This is from Tara in Brentwood. I was shocked to find out that my 27 and 19-year-old sons knew almost nothing about 9/11 outside of memes about planes flying into buildings. Did they really miss all of this in public school? Yes.
1: Oh, heck yeah.
0: Yes. No, that they're not going to teach that in the woke government schools. That's the last thing they want to do. America is the force for evil. You're not going to do anything that's going to, like, whip up patriotism or feeling that we're under attack among the kids. That would undermine their Marxist goals, well, Tara, my dear.
1: I didn't even learn about World War II in school, so they certainly weren't going to get into a terrorist attack.
0: Right. I fixed it this year. We did a brief overview, then watched videos of everyday heroes, the daycare workers, the firefighters, the fighter pilots out of Andrews, the flight attendants. I even threw in Steve Buscemi. We talked about the best of humanity coming together after the unbelievable happened. I'm going to start teaching living history at family get-togethers. You need to.
1: I saw a simulation the other day, an AI simulation of what it looked like for Muhammad Atta sitting in the cockpit flying into the building. It was very realistic. Holy crap.
0: Wow. Well, I just hope there's a hell and he's burning in it.
1: We got a lot on the way. If you miss it, get the podcast Armstrong and Getty on demand.
5: Armstrong and Getty.
0: Right now, somewhere, a stranger is buying a list. 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
22: From ABC News, I'm Dave Packer. Ed Sheeran is in the middle of one of the world's top five grossing tours. He's seeing that tour in chaos. All of his supporting acts abruptly quitting in solidarity with the rapper Macklemore, who was dropped for making pro-Palestinian comments.
23: Popular acts including Phineas, Lucas Graham, and Aaron Rowe, as well as the entire traveling band, are all dropping out of this tour. It's now unclear what will happen at Sheeran's next concert this Saturday in Philadelphia.
22: Ed Sheeran says he chooses not to take political sides, including the war in Gaza. The president pushing back against the Supreme Court after a vote of 7-2, it rejected his push to restrict mail-in voting. Among those voting against it, three of his own appointees.
24: The president taking particular aim at the three justices he appointed, Brett Kavanaugh, Neil Gorsuch, and Amy Coney Barrett, saying these are not the people I interviewed to serve on the United States Supreme Court. They are merely a shell of their original selves.
22: ABC's Rachel Scott. Attorney General Todd Blanche appears unlikely to investigate a Russian oligarch with ties to Russian President Putin, who allegedly paid thousands of dollars to bankroll festivities for Donald Trump Jr.'s wedding to Bettina Anderson earlier this year. Blanche today at the White House.
25: The president doesn't know who this person is. I think other members of the family don't know who this person is. The president's son has said that he's a very close friend and that he accepted a gift in the weekend of his wedding. I'm not sure what, when you say, am I investigating what?
22: Diesel fuel in the U.S. is now averaging $6.23 a gallon, and it's burning trucker budgets. Trucker Louis Pugh represents executive vice president of the Owner-Operator Independent Drivers Association.
26: Trucking and truckers haul so much stuff. These prices are going to have to be passed on with a fuel surcharge or something to that effect to the shipper, to the receiver, which is going to finally end up to the consumer.
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2: Here's the official forecast. Mostly clear tonight, windy with gusts reaching as high as 20 miles per hour, 73 the expected low. Tomorrow, sunshine, heat index making it feel like 101. Tomorrow night, mostly clear, 72. Sunny on Thursday, we'll reach 98 degrees. Thursday night, mostly clear and 73. 98 and sunny on Friday. Friday night, partly cloudy, 73. Starting the weekend on Saturday with sunny skies and 97. I'm Craig Allen on Talk Radio 102.3.
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19: How did I lose weight? 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
4: So we're talking to Steve Hilton later this hour. He's the guy running as Republican for governor in California. To replace Gavin Newsom. Okay, I'm going to say this out loud. You're all going to beat me up. I don't think he's got a chance of winning against Javier Becerra, the former HHS secretary, because of the way everything's so locked in this blue state with the unions and all that sort of stuff. But pretty interesting, one thing we'll ask him about is Gavin Newsom came out yesterday and said, if Kamala Harris runs for president, I won't. What is that strategy about? Maybe we'll get into that with Steve Hilton later.
5: Yeah, he's a calculating some bitch, is that Gavin Newsom? So,
4: calculating some bitch.
5: Yeah. Yep. The power, I can only imagine it. It's like, you know, some weird tribe that has 40 words for snow or whatever. trying to imagine what the maneuvering looks like in the upper reaches of Democrat politics. But yeah, if he is seen as trying to wrest the crown from her, that would be bad. Anyway, more on that.
4: I certainly came the closest I've ever come to being on a jury yesterday. In fact, I thought I was on the jury. I basically was on the jury there very briefly before I got kicked off. I'll have to talk about that a little bit later. But the jurors from the Clancy trial, if you remember that, the woman who killed her kids, the jurors are still talking, doing interviews. We're learning more about the deliberations and what was going on, and there's some shocking stuff in there.
5: Yeah, some fine, condescending white ladies, too, talking about how they wanted to let Ms. Clancy off. It was 11-1 to say she was too crazy to take responsibility for slowly strangling her three children, one after the other.
4: Who was the one holdout, though? Who was the one holdout? We learned more about that. Gayle King was talking about that on the early show on CBS with one of the jurors.
5: 40?
6: I'm curious about the jurors themselves, because we know it was 9 women, 3 men. What was the age range? What was the racial makeup? I haven't heard any of that. What was it?
7: 70-ish to 22.
6: Mm-hmm.
7: And one person of color, and then everybody else was white. A lot of the jurors had children.
6: Uh-huh. And one person of color was a person of color, a woman or a man?
7: A man.
6: A man. Is a holdout juror a person of a black man?
7: Yes.
6: A black man is a holdout juror?
7: Yes.
6: Well, I have to sit with that for just a second.
4: Why?
5: Yeah, I'll bet you do, because you're a racist.
4: Why do you
5: because
4: have to sit with that?
5: Because you view everyone's actions and attitudes through the lens of race.
4: Why does that have anything to do with anything? It doesn't have anything to do with anything.
5: Unless you're racist.
4: Unless you're a racist and you assign attributes to people based on their skin color, which is the definition of being a racist.
5: Yeah, exactly. In Gayle King's woke victim oppressor world, the black man can't possibly be the bad guy. So she has to sit with that for a moment.
4: Is this a, I don't know that this is a bad guy anyway. This is the person
5: in her world
4: couldn't deal with letting someone go who murdered their kids. I can see where they're coming from. Although that was a specific question a lot in the jury selection yesterday that I was involved in. Are you okay with, you know, coming up with a vote of guilty in these situations? And although, man, when somebody murdered their kids, that's a whole different kettle of fish. Anyway, so who's this next person we're going to hear from?
5: I believe it is a TikToker of some sort, a woke youngster.
8: The holdout juror in the Lindsey Clancy trial was a black man, and I'm not going to share any opinions because I'm not a person of color. I am a non-practicing white. I'm surprised. It changes the landscape of the conversation a little bit, and I think a lot of us were assuming that it was a white man.
4: This is so nuts.
5: Correct.
4: The fact that Gayle King was kind of, whoa. I need to sit. She's already sitting. I need to sit down for a second. This is.
5: I need to slouch.
4: How do I process this? What is there to process? There's nothing here. There's no information of any interest whatsoever.
5: Well, at least the TikToker girl wouldn't offer an opinion because she's not a person of color and she's a non-practicing white.
4: I've never heard that phrase before. What's a non-practicing white?
5: Oh, you could guess. Come on. She's a white person who disavows whiteness to show how pure and enlightened she is. Please don't hate me for being white. I'm with you. I hate white people, too. I hate America. I'm an anti-racist. Don't hurt me.
4: How do you all not get that assigning personality traits to skin color is the textbook one-line definition of racism? Mm-hmm. How do you not get that? All right.
5: You're upsetting their entire worldview, you realize. Be gentle.
4: All right. Different topic. This made a lot of noise over the weekend. I'm sorry.
5: Let me just elaborate on that just for a second. This is absolutely wonderful. It's like a blind taste test where you confront these people with several different roles being played, but don't pre-inform them that one of the parties is actually a Palestinian or a member of Hamas and or one of the party is a black man, or this other party in this blind taste test is a white person, and just let them go on the merits. And then when they go on the merits and are confronted with, you know, what goes against their worldview, they're so freaked out, like Gayle King, she can't even process it. They can't handle a blind taste test because they're racists.
4: Yeah, I can't even imagine why she was just so...
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9: You know, justice for those children is this never happening again.
4: Yeah, I don't feel like when you're a juror, you should be looking at a big picture, sending a message for the future.
5: Yeah, wow, that is something.
4: Isn't it? So that,
5: you
4: doesn't
5: know,
4: that
5: I wondered.
4: Doesn't that suggest that they were having that conversation in the room?
5: Sure.
4: Or I suppose it's possible that they were breaking the rules of jurors and discussing the case, you know, during breaks or whatever, and some of them were like, yeah, I know, I sure hope we get to send the message that it's hard being a mom. If they were having that out loud in the with the other jurors and there wasn't somebody saying, whoa, we're not in the sending a message business here. We're in the looking at the facts, applying it to the law business. How
5: right.
4: this plays out is outside our hands. I can't believe there wasn't anybody in there that would say that.
5: Maybe that one holdout rogue evil juror who turned out to be a black man, so never mind. Yeah, boy, is that something. We knew this would be a turning point. The gal went to multiple doctors, got all sorts of drugs, all sorts of care. Everybody was aware of it. What sort of blow is this going to strike? I don't even get rationally. I would like to rationally understand her point and then either accept it or reject it. I don't even know what she means.
4: Well, you can't accept it as a just straight as a juror, though, can you? If you have it on your mind at all that I'm striking a blow for something with this, that doesn't make sense to me.
5: Correct. Yeah,
4: that's clouding your judgment. Clearly, clouding your judgment because you have an opinion of which direction this topic should go. That's being factored into applying the law and the facts.
5: Right, outside of the evidence, et cetera. Yeah, yeah, I would agree.
4: That's horrifying.
5: Yeah.
4: I would love to know that. Were they having out loud conversations, the 12 of them, about what this will do for history and women and whatever? That's nuts.
5: I find it a little difficult to believe they didn't, given the things I've heard them say afterward.
4: And there wasn't one person in the room that said what I just said a few minutes ago? Whoa, this isn't our role. To change the tide of history and the view of what it's like to be a mom?
5: Well, to quote, I believe, maybe that same gal we just heard from, he just couldn't get past the fact that she savagely murdered her three children. So he held out. He was immune to their quote-unquote reasoning.
4: And then we got another, this is an author. Whew, taking this point of view on the whole thing.
10: So, Lindsay Clancy, I want to say this to you. I don't care if you ever literally

0: hear this out loud or not, I am sending all the love and support in the world to you. You are a f***ing hero. You are divine feminine rising. Your soul came here for a massive f***ing mission. You are goddess incarnated, woman. You have sacrificed so much, and I am so sorry for everything that you have experienced, but I am telling you that you are loved, you are supported more than you could ever f***ing realize. And there are so many people in this world who have the ability to help you and will support you for the rest of your f***ing life because you deserve it.
1: Well, that's abhorrent.
2: Rachel Fiore's teachings on oneness consciousness and begin your journey toward inner peace and expanded awareness.
1: I don't know if four people have read her and it's a self-published book or if she's a real author. I have no idea.
2: She's a spiritual leader and founder CEO of Masters of Self University.
1: Well, I could call myself that too. Like, I don't know how much heft she has, but that is an abhorrent point of view. I mean, just absolutely. You wouldn't have had to lived many years ago where you would have been so shunned by society for saying that sort of thing. You'd have been done. Wow.
2: We live in the era of victimhood and feelings and no standards.
1: Well, there are really no standards if you are a hero for strangling your children.
2: You're an effing hero for strangling your children and hurling yourself out a window. Just like George Floyd was a hero, I guess.
1: And you sacrificed so much. You know, don't worry about the three dead kids you strangled to death, including
2: or their father,
1: including the two that had to watch a sibling or two be strangled to death. Yeah. Picture that. And then dad, right. And grandparents, and I'm sure there are other people involved that are pretty marked emotionally for the rest of their lives by this.
2: These are odd times. I don't know if you've noticed.
1: Whoa.
2: Yeah. All right, a much cheerier and more positive forward-looking note from our friends at Blue Collar Dollar. 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
1: The NFL's big return. From being known as the No Fun League for banning some of the best celebrations to now celebrating the celebration itself. Yep, the league's official kickoff campaign this season has one of the NFL's most viral on-field celebrators, Cameron Bynum, coaching others on the art of the shimmy, the shake, the worm, and more.
2: So after all these years, we've been saying for years, let them do their dances. The No Fun League, the NFL. What? So now they're going to encourage player celebrations on the field. As we've been saying forever, it's a TV show. I tuned in to be entertained. I find those dances pretty entertaining.
3: It shouldn't be like terrible and abusive, but I'm shocked to hear that because I was watching the highlights. I think it was last night. And some dude, I think, was it the Chargers? I can't remember. One of the teams, he scored a touchdown and he jumped up against, you know, the padding around the bottom of the goalpost.
2: I saw that.
3: And he wrapped his arms and legs around it, then let go and jumped. It did not, he did not hump it. He did not simulate anything. And the ref immediately threw the flag on him. Is that a specific rule violation? You can't defile the padding? I'm like, why did they flag him?
2: Oh, I don't know. Well, then that they're going to have very specific rules around where you cross the line, then.
3: I didn't get what was wrong.
2: Yeah. Okay, so we got a million texts on something that is completely not important. It was Terrell Owens, not Vernon Davis, who danced on the logo. Sorry for getting my 20-year-old outlandish 49ers receivers mixed up.
3: And you did.
2: If that's the biggest mistake I make today, I'll be in pretty good shape. But I was misled by AI, which is its own interesting thing, which I think it was doing a confirmation thing. Because I said, it doesn't make any difference. I don't want to get off on that. But that is a little disturbing that, once again, on something I wasn't sure about, the AI got it wrong. Not important. What is there's new AI for anybody who's got an iPhone. Have you downloaded the latest operating system? That this was what was announced last week when they announced the new foldable phone and everything like that. One of your every once in a while huge remakes. Everything looks different this morning. Trying to figure out how to do this and that because used to that and this. And everything is different. But Siri is supposed to be much better. I haven't tried it yet, but it's supposed to be full on, like chatbot AI quality, where I can just say to my phone, hey, find me the email where, the boss said I need to blah, blah, blah, and it'll find it for you. Or All kinds of fairly complicated things. Or go into my texts. What was the address of, that sort of thing. If it works the way they portrayed it in the review I was reading last night, it sounds fantastic.
3: That'd be a hell of an upgrade because Siri is dumb as a dog.
2: Which everybody agreed on. It was like asking a fourth grader to help you with something. I don't know. Siri's supposed to be full AI quality now, and that'd be pretty cool. I did use the newest version of editing photos. That's so amazing. The scrubbing thing, like where you scrub stuff out that you don't want in the picture. I don't know how it even does that. But I took a picture of a cool motorcycle at a gas station, and there was a car behind it, made it hard to see, and so I touched the car, it lit up, got rid of the car, and filled in the background in a way that looked perfectly real with, like, street and bushes and stuff. Like, how did it do that?
3: But it's witchcraft. It's unnatural. It goes against God, in my opinion.
2: Yeah, it's pretty cool.
3: Katie, just the other day, we were talking about something. She said, I watched the video. And then we all realized together, well, that doesn't mean anything.
2: Right. Whether it was
3: The picture of him, right? That means nothing.
2: Mm-hmm. Uh-oh. We're talking to Steve Hilton, who's running for governor in California.
3: Man, is he bringing the thunder against the half-wit Javier Becerra. Can't wait for the chat. Stay with us.
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0: The Armstrong and Getty Show.
1: Yeah. You got Rokana.
17: Yeah.
1: Kamala.
17: Yeah. I don't know if she runs, but we'll see.
1: I know she's called around.
17: Yeah. But I wouldn't run if she ran.
1: If she runs, you will not.
17: Of course not. Why would I? I wouldn't do that to her. I wouldn't do it to me. I wouldn't do that to you. I wouldn't waste everyone's time. Who needs that?
1: What do you mean? That doesn't even make sense to me.
17: I wouldn't. But first of all, electorally, it's a gift from God for everybody else. They enjoy the hell out of it. Mutual assured destruction. It services no greater good.
2: That's Gavin Newsom with Jake Tapper, who said what I was thinking. Why the hell not? That doesn't make any sense to me. When did that become a thing? I was surprised when Marco Rubio came out and said, if J.D. Vance runs, I won't run. When has that become a thing? Throughout my life of following politics, people that were close friends would run against each other and tear each other apart to get the nomination. When did we get to this point where, no, I wouldn't run against them. We'd have to, say bad things about each other. What?
3: Yeah, I think we're looking at a little seven-dimensional chess here. The conniving class is conniving as they always do. There are a number of explanations that leap to mind. But number one, I'm not hiring Gavin Newsom as a political commentator. That's his explanation didn't make any sense. He didn't say anything.
2: I'm not going to run. If she runs, I won't run. You won't? No, of course not. Why would I? What?
3: I
2: that doesn't make any
3: time.
2: Sense.
3: I wouldn't waste their time. It wouldn't serve the greater good. No. He perceives in the dog, rip dog's throat out dog,

0: he's made the judgment she's not running. And I don't think she is. I mean, she's just offering herself up for horrible humiliation again.
1: As a guy who's done that a few times in his life, I don't suggest doing it again.
0: Yeah, but and again, I don't fully understand the palace intrigue that I was trying to explain before, but he perceives that playing the loyal, that hero to America, Kamala Harris, no.
1: Oh,
0: she ran, I wouldn't. Oh, right. No, of course not.
1: If George Washington runs, all of us will stand aside. He will run unopposed because we all are in agreement he should be.
0: Yeah, he looks less grasping. He looks like a team player. He doesn't anger the current queen of Democratic politics, who's probably AOC anyway. But yeah, it's a calculating thing. He doesn't mean a word he says.
1: So here's a dumb guy take. What's with his mannerisms, his hand gestures? He's got the most awkward, unnatural, the way he sits, the way he moves his body, the way he gestures is really weird. It doesn't mean anything, but I've seen enough of those videos where it's just, I don't know what that is. It's kind of, it's quite effeminate. I almost hate to say that because that doesn't matter, but it is. He's just got a very kind of weird, flappy, I don't know what it is.
0: Didn't at some point in our career we accused him of wearing panties? I can't remember, but
1: sure
0: that
1: you did.
0: Well, perhaps. I have no idea. He's an odd duck. Of course, I'm not welcome amongst Marin County elite, so I don't know how they act.
1: Right.
0: Like that, apparently.
1: Huh. That's a new thing.
0: What's that? That acting like he does?
1: No, the not running against people because you think. Because your friends or you think they deserve the nomination?
0: Well, you're assuming he means it. Like I said, he doesn't mean a word he says.
1: Okay. You think Marco Rubio means it when he says, if JD runs, I won't run?
0: I actually do think that.
1: But why? Yeah. That's a new thing.
0: It's a totally different question because he's a totally different human being. I think, A, he perceives that as the sitting VP, he's just the presumptive go-to guy plus, at this point, he gains nothing by even hinting that he might run. So, what I was going to say is I have no plans to run or no. And then later you jump in with both feet at what you always intended to do. That's as old as the hills. So they're just dressing it up differently, I think.
1: Okay. I think Newsom is formidable. Unfortunately, I think Kamala Harris is embarrassing. So if she runs, that'll be something.
0: Yeah.
1: And keep him on the sideline?
0: Gavin does not have anywhere near the chops it takes on a national level.
1: Okay. If she does run, do you think he honors his commitment and sits this one out? I think that'd be a huge mistake. Barack Obama's the only one who played this right in the last how many years? You got to go when you're hot. That whole, I'll wait for the next time. Things move so fast in 4 years or 8 years. You're just Chris Christie waiting. And just you don't want to wait. When you're hot and you got the attention of people, you got to go. So you think he'll actually sit out if Kamala the idiot runs?
0: No. Like I said, he shares this in common with Rubio. There is no good that comes of saying, I'm going to take you on right now. Like it's actually straight out of Sung Tzu and the Chinese, what is it, the 112 principles or 26, or I can't remember. It's in a book right over there. But one of the main strategies is do not show yourself as an enemy until the last second. Be benign, be cooperative, be friendly, act like an ally or at least a valuable trading partner until the second you need to turn. So that's what they're doing.
1: Let me hit you with a quick thing, some quick polling that just came out right after we tell you about this.
0: NordVPN. 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We've noticed. 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
0: I want to talk about my experience trying to get on a jury yesterday and getting booted off and everything at some point. What did you have coming up that you're all excited about?
1: Oh, the New York Times scolding America that these nice people are not communists. They dabble in socialism a bit, but they're certainly not communists. It's the Red Scare. And then we will take you inside the DSA, and there are many caucuses within, you know, like the Democratic Party has the Blue Dog Caucus or whatever. They have that within the DSA. Crazy.
0: So yesterday may be the day that we officially drew lines in the whole AI thing. Republicans are going to be AI's overblown. It's nothing to worry about. It's a hoax for people who claim it is. And Democrats are going to be the people who say, be afraid, be very afraid about AI. And those are the tribes. I hope that's not what happened because I don't want this to be one of those topics. But it may very well be as of yesterday because of what Trump said, what Obama said, et cetera, et cetera. We'll get to that in hour three, probably. Lots on the way. Stay here.
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0: So, I'm going to do a little glimpse behind the scenes here that I think is kind of interesting. Hanson just told me the story. So, we were supposed to have Steve Hilton on. If you're a Fox fan, you've seen him on Fox many, many times. He had his own show. He's running for governor in California. Biggest state in the union, big deal. He's the Republican nominee. That's a really big deal. I don't think he has a chance to win. I'm sure he would hate me saying that, but Lon He Chen, our friend Lon He, who got more votes than any Republican in the entire United States that election, with the backing of the L.A. Times and the San Francisco Chronicle.
1: Every major paper in the state, yes.
0: Couldn't win. Yeah. And made the point that this state is so freaking mobbed up with the unions and all the different political actors, it's just...
1: Yeah, every time you bring that up, I always reply with this. Even if he just makes his point good and loud and wakes up a certain percentage of the population, moves the ball down the field, next election maybe Republican has a
0: chance. I'm not saying don't run or try, but I just don't think he can win. But I've always wondered what it's like in a losing campaign. It's got to be, I can't imagine it's the stress and the finger pointing that just I feel like is inevitable. If you're in one of those situations. Anyway, we're trying to get him on the phone, and we're having some sort of problem with the line. How did that go down, executive producer Hanson?
9: Yeah, I think there was a bit of maybe miscommunication with the staff, first of all. But then secondly, phone systems just suck these days. You know, we can't even use them anymore. And he had a bad connection. So it was,
10: it's a landline, but this is terrible.
9: He was pissed, but he wanted to come on and talk to you guys. And he's got a big plan and a big event he's got going today. But yeah,
0: Hanson said he was quite livid and with lots of flowery language on whatever had happened. And I just think that I can't believe imagine what it feels like when you're trying to push the boulder up the hill in a campaign when you're up against all these different forces.
1: Yeah, it's hard enough.
0: Oh, my gosh.
1: Stupid stuff.
0: Yeah. All right. I wish Hanson could use the language he used on me when he I was going down trying to get the phone line working. But you'd have that feeling of, it's like watching a team lose a football game. It'd be exactly like the Denver Broncos sideline last night. It'd just be like, yeah, nothing is working. How did you? We're already at, it would be so frustrating. Or the Rams the other night. You got to regroup. So what am I allowed to say or not allowed to say about my jury situation? I can say anything now, right?
1: Sure.
0: Okay, so legally I can say anything. Since I got booted off. I didn't make the jury. The trial that starts today. Legally I can say anything. How about ethically?
1: Ethically, I wouldn't say much about the case.
0: I don't need to say anything about the case, really, yeah. I don't think.
1: Well, that's it. That's other than that. I mean,
0: so
1: I wouldn't slander anybody. But.
0: So there is a fair amount of luck. If you've never done this before or made it this far, there's a fair amount of luck to ending up on a jury just because I have gone a bunch of times where you got a big room of people and they say, everybody who's an A, you can go home. Everybody who's a B, okay, so the B's made it to the next step. You know, for just random reasons. They're randomly picking all these different people. Then I finally made it into the room, and then it's the random who gets to sit in the 12 seats that are the most likely people to end up on the jury unless they're disqualified for some reason or whatever. And I made it to that step. So I was going to be juror number 9. And I was very excited about this. I thought, I'm going to be on a dang jury, and I wanted to be. And went through all kinds of different questioning and filled out this form and did all these different things. And I had no problem with any of the things anybody brought up, unlike one other trial I was on one time where I just thought the point of view of one of the lawyers was ridiculous, and I got booted off for it because for obvious reasons. I was in line with everybody else on this one. And there are other people that had problems with some of the instructions, like really a lot of questions. I'm not sure if I can, like this one I'd never heard this before. This is a law in California, and maybe it only applies to misdemeanors. I don't know. I didn't get far enough to get to full jury instructions. But it was, are you okay with convicting someone, finding someone guilty on the testimony of one witness? All we have is one person's version of the story. By law in California, you can find somebody guilty on the testimony of one person. And the question was, are you okay with that? And there were a couple of people like, I don't know if I could find somebody guilty based on one person's word. And so they questioned it out, but they didn't get kicked off. Mm-hmm. I said I had no problem with that. Anyway, and I didn't know that was a thing. I'd never really thought about it before, but I suppose it has to be.
1: I'm surprised there are any laws to that on that question at all. It's up to the jury to decide whether the state has made their case.
0: Yeah. Anyway, so they went through so the judge allowed a few people got replaced who had similar crimes in their lives and for obvious reasons shouldn't be on the jury and all that sort of stuff. Then they did a sidebar with the two attorneys, come back. And the prosecuting attorney who works for the county, when he was given his couple of choices to boot people off, juror 9, I mean, immediately. And here's what I think happened. I got the look from him when I first saw him that I get at grocery stores, that I get at schools, that I get at various places as a minor celebrity. It's just you come to know the look if you're and I mean minor, but if you're a minor celebrity, you there's a certain look people give when they look your way, and then they kind of get wide eyed like, oh, I know who you are.
1: Right, you see the recognition.
0: Yeah, you get used to it because I'm about to have a conversation about the radio show, which is fine.
1: Usually followed with the middle finger. Yeah, generally speaking,
0: or a punch right in the stomach.
1: Right in the stomach. Oof.
0: But I
1: no,
0: think,
1: actually, it's usually followed by lovely, lovely people.
0: But I think I got that look from the guy, and I think he thought, all things being equal, I'd rather not have this case discussed at length next week when it's over. I don't see any upside to that, because I would have. I would have discussed it at length. The jury deliberation, the crime, all the different stuff. Even if I was perfectly happy with the verdict, I would have talked about it at length, and my guess would be he thought, I just don't want that.
1: Yeah, I speculated via text. We were talking about this when was it last night that he was afraid perhaps you'd said or tweeted something ridiculous like they wouldn't arrest him if they weren't guilty, which is what you tweeted the other day, right? Roughly.
0: Yeah.
1: But you know, it's hard to say. It's hard to say. I like your theory. He just thought, all things being equal, I don't need the possible headache.
0: Because there was another person, I don't know if this would be cool or not since the trials in session, but there was another high-level media person. They didn't get booted. But they're retired. They're not going to go on the radio and talk at length about every bit of the, you know, and maybe make comments about the lawyers and all kinds. That's the way I am, you know? I would have... Mm-hmm.
1: Yeah, yeah.
0: I think that's why I got booted, which is disappointing. And I was hurt. I mean, I thought, I'm in. I was already planning. I was already working out the childcare situation, like how am I going to get my kids picked up and the Boy Scouts and the sports and different sort of stuff. With the trial, it was going to be quite an interruption for my life. I was picking out what I was going to wear because it's really hot in there, so I'm going to decide to wear this. I was maybe going to talk to the one juror who smelled like In-N-Out. Hey, what'd you do? Go to In-N-Out and take the cheeseburgers and rub them on your body?
1: Yeah, that's a good thing to say in the jury box, yes.
0: Because somebody, after the long hour and a half lunch break, smelled like somebody stuck an In-N-Out cheeseburger on my face.
1: Of course, you eat in a place like that, you're going to stink like a burger.
0: See, but
1: this
0: is
1: part of the bargain.
0: This is the very sort of comment, what I just made, that he thought, I don't need this, and he booted me off. But I walked to my car. My heart hurt like I got dumped by a girlfriend. I just thought, what? I'm not good enough for this?
1: Rejected by the justice system that's desperate for jurors.
0: Right. Oh, that hurt. Well, I'm not on a jury.
8: Armstrong and Getty.
1: The wait is over. Football is here, and so is DraftKings.
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13: From ABC News, I'm Dave Packer.
14: Just heads up, there's a helicopter down over there.
13: ATC.net capturing responders after a news helicopter crashed, killing at least three people near the scene of an earlier fatal bus crash in Los Angeles. More than 50 firefighters responding. There had been a swarm of TV news helicopters over the scene of the bus accident. A federal judge reaffirmed Tuesday the only way President Trump's name can be added to the Kennedy Center is an act of Congress. A short time later, the board overseeing the famed performing arts institution voted to shut down for renovations. Then President Trump dropped the hammer and put a halt to the reno. ABC's Jonathan Curl.
15: Democratic Congresswoman Joyce Beatty, a non-voting member of the board, said every decision about the Kennedy Center's future was tied to naming it after Trump.
16: Every time there's an issue that comes up, it has been connected. We will consider or do this, but or unless. It has Donald Trump's name on the building.
15: The president himself declared the closing will take place immediately, adding that if the courts don't allow his name to go up, the reconstruction and the renovation of the Kennedy Center will not take place.
13: In a surprise move Tuesday afternoon, Congressman Thomas Massie introduced articles of impeachment against Defense Secretary Pete Hegseth. Massie says the element of surprise was part of his plan.
17: Well, frankly, I was concerned that Mike Johnson would end Congress again, like shorten even our already truncated work period if he found out I was doing this. So I shared the idea with nobody.
13: The Kentucky Republican spoke for over an hour on the House floor, accusing Hegseth of waging an illegal war with Iran since congressional approval was not granted, ignoring the 60-day resolution, and for the illegal capture of a foreign leader, Venezuela's Nicolas Maduro. Pennsylvania reporting a fourth measles-related death. State officials saying an unvaccinated 18-year-old died from complications associated with the disease. You're listening to ABC News.
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13: Senator Mitch McConnell returned to Capitol Hill Monday following several weeks of recovery from his fall at his Washington, D.C. home back in June. A lack of information during the 84-year-old Kentucky Republican's absence led to speculation about his condition. Lexington, Kentucky resident Eli Reed.
8: I thought he died. Man, I don't even know if there was. I mean, yeah, I guess I will say I thought there was a cover-up because I thought it was kind of weird, wasn't it not? They were, like, posting, like, all these weird pictures and they weren't saying anything, and now he's just here. Like, where did he go?
13: Fed up with filling up, it's not just our cars and trucks we have to worry about.
20: Crude awakening for oil heat customers. Expect sticker shock when the first autumn bill arrives. A longtime energy analyst tells ABC News we'll be paying well over $2 a gallon above last year to fuel the furnace. Diesel futures hit a record on Tuesday, and diesel at the pump is also the highest ever. AAA putting it at $6.28 a gallon, $2.50 over last year. Truckers say every dollar more adds $400 to a tank. Wayne Cabot, ABC News.
13: The nation's five biggest sports leagues, the NFL, MLB, MLS, NBA, and the NHL, joined with their respective players' unions in a letter to gaming regulators in 35 states and the District of Columbia, asking for a crackdown on betting-related harassment of athletes, coaches, and families, saying that threats to an athlete or their family members is unacceptable. Dave Packer, ABC News.
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21: Here's the official forecast. Mostly clear tonight, windy with gusts reaching as high as 20 miles per hour, 73 the expected low. Tomorrow, sunshine, heat index making it feel like 101. Tomorrow night, mostly clear, 72. Sunny on Thursday, we'll reach 98 degrees. Thursday night, mostly clear and 73. 98 and sunny on Friday. Friday night, partly cloudy, 73. Starting the weekend on Saturday with sunny skies and 97. I'm Craig Allen on Talk Radio 102.3.
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22: Kyle was a black man. And I'm not going to share any opinions because I'm not a person of color. I am a non-practicing white. I'm surprised. It changes the landscape of the conversation a little bit.
0: What?
22: And I think a lot of us were assuming that it was a white man.
0: That's talking about the Clancy jury. Why does it change the landscape of the discussion if the holdout was a black guy?
23: Because she's a woke racist, obviously.
0: But I don't know. And The idea is that all smart people clearly thought she should have been acquitted. And to have a black person go against that would... Is that it?
1: Yeah, not smart as much as
0: moral,
1: enlightened,
0: correct,
1: woke.
0: Like,
1: yeah.
0: And of course, we can't gloss over the phrase non-practicing white. What the hell is that? Yes.
1: I'm a practicing white man, by the way. Practice makes perfect. Anyway, obviously a crazy woke person, but interesting because we're always talking about this. She's obviously very bright and well-spoken. But intelligence and wisdom and perspective and ideology are completely different elements in the equation of what kind of person that is.
0: I'm a non-practicing white.
1: That is pathetic. And she is a woke-a-doodle.
0: I practice 20 minutes a day with a metronome. So
1: Wow. That would explain,
0: how
1: your
0: good my whiteness
1: skills.
0: Is.
1: Oh, it's terrific, yes. So I've got a couple of things for you on that topic that I found really interesting. Hope you do, too. First of all, the wonderful Helen Pluckrose describing what woke is, and this needs to be at the base of your understanding of what everybody's talking about with this crap. It's pretty short. The term woke is most commonly used to describe the critical social justice movement. Its beliefs are rooted in critical theories such as post-colonial theory, the whole settler colonial thing, queer theory, critical race theory, which themselves draw upon postmodern concepts of knowledge, power, and language. According to this framework, knowledge is socially constructed in the service of identity-based power. It's not objectively discovered. It's constructed to serve the powerful. Dominant groups, particularly white, Western, heterosexual, cisgender, and able-bodied men, determine which forms of knowledge are regarded as legitimate. These dominant discourses shape how society understands the world and thereby create and perpetuate a system of oppression such as racism, patriarchy, and transphobia. Because people are socialized into these discourses or ways of seeing the world, they're held to be largely unaware that they're participating in the oppressive system. Those who have adopted CSJ theories, especially members of marginalized groups, are regarded as uniquely able to perceive and expose these invisible structures. Hence, they are woke. They have awakened to the structural evil. Disagreement, criticism, or questions about any of this are understood as evidence of ignorance or resistance to recognizing one's own complicity and desire to preserve one's own privilege.
0: So that fits in with, like, that anti-racist nonsense that
1: 100%.
0: Coase came up with. If you say you're not racist, that's proof that you're racist.
1: Right.
0: Because you're just not awakened to all of these things that I can see, because my ability to perceive these things is on a much higher level than yours.
1: Right. And happily, if you admit you are racist, that's also proof that you're racist. And if you say, I'm not sure if I'm racist, that's extra strong proof that you're racist.
0: Now, if that
1: so
0: sounds...
1: you need to shut up and give up power.
0: If that sounds like Calvin Ball, if you were a Calvin Hobbes fan back in the day, where he constantly changes the rules so you always lose, yes, that is exactly what that is.
1: One more note from the wonderful Helen Pluckrose. Allowing dissenting views to be believed or even spoken is to enable the discourses to continue to construct the oppressive systems and is akin to violence against marginalized groups. Dissenting beliefs must be corrected with education in CSJ theories and unconscious bias training. All must admit their complicity in oppressive systems. Dissenting speech must be silenced or punished, and dissenters must be removed from positions of authority and visibility. And she points out that part is weakening now. People aren't being shoved out of careers for saying, of course, Black Lives Matter, all lives matter, for instance. So I just thought that was a really, really clear, concise definition of the worldview that these people have learned. And, we could talk about the origins of it, but we have before and we will again. I'm going to throw this in for fun and then we'll get to the DSA. That socialist Senate nominee Angie Dixon in Florida, she's the black lady who always wears that pink fuchsia. Is that what you call it? Shade of pink? I've always been bad at like your second tier colors. I can tell you what's green, but whether it's Kelly green or...
0: What an interesting thing to know about yourself.
1: I'm not interested. I can never remember.
0: I've always been bad at second-tier colors.
3: Yeah, it's just...
0: You have a very intricate knowledge of your strengths and weaknesses.
3: Well, yeah, I actually do because I like to be right. But the other thing I'm terrible at is identifying plants. I've tried to remember what plants are which, and I just can't.
0: I have no idea.
3: I always have to ask my wife, what is that bush again?
0: I have no idea where I rank on the plant identifying scale.
3: I should get brain damage.
0: I should put some thought into these things.
3: Eh, it wouldn't do me any good. Anyway, so this socialist Democrat Angie Dixon, she's an avowed Democratic socialist, doesn't believe in private property. She owns two homes and raked in at least $270,000 last year. She is absolutely, like all of these people are, a champagne socialist. Crazy, a child of affluence who's somehow feels guilty about it, I guess. Anyway, that brings us to the main topic. The New York Times had a piece recently. The headline was, Seeking Jolt, GOP Turns to a New Red Scare. And as who wrote this? Ira Stoll wrote in the Free Beacon, even by the standards of modern partisan cheerleading, every once in a while, okay, almost every day, an article comes along that is so shameless in its Democratic Party advocacy that it's enough to make a reader laugh out loud or at least engage in a visible eye roll. And it goes through how it's a red scare. The accusation that Democrats are communists is, quote, far-fetched, quote, baseless, because, quote, no credible midterm candidate identifies as a communist. Also, the charge, quote, has little overlap with Democrats' actual platforms. But then finally, in the 14th paragraph, they get to the Bernie Sanders and all these Democratic socialists praising the Cuban Revolution or of what's a Daria Liza Avila Chevalier. God, too many names. once maintained a social media account that suggested public libraries should carry more Marxist literature. And then Ira Stoll gets into the fact that Marxists always claim they're not Marxists in the U.S. They always claim they're not communists. So way to go, New York Times. But that brings us to the ultimate thing I wanted to talk about. Absolutely great coverage in the Free Press about the civil war inside the DSA. Because, you know, almost to their credit, the DSA tolerates a lot of dissenting voices and a lot of dissenting points of view. They're all freaking whack jobs. But they got into the various coalitions within the DSA. They're caucuses, they call them. And they have a list of them along with how significant they are. Oops, this is the wrong one. Dang it, where is it? Sorry, say something perceptive.
0: Want to talk about what Trump said about AI yesterday. Tweeted or Truth Social all day long. Really strong takes on the whole AI thing, which I think now means it is red-pilled. Or whatever that means. So stay tuned.
3: Yeah, you know, I get lost on the whole pill thing. It's like identifying plants to me. I can never remember.
0: If you come across an obscure sort of red, sort of pink plant, you're at a loss for description.
3: Oh, even if I've been told the name 20 times before.
0: You wouldn't know the plant or the color. So it's kind of a off pink and a plant you don't know. You just stare at it and go, ugh.
3: Well, I don't,
0: you don't have the color and you don't have
3: noise.
0: The plant.
3: Well, no, I'm saying like we've got, I don't know, like five different plants in our landscaping in our yard. And I've been told the names of the various plants over and over again.
0: I know.
3: And I look at it.
0: I know grass and trees. That's pretty much it.
3: Yes, I am your equal. I'm absolutely your equal. You know, I'm looking at the clock. We actually don't have time to rush through this. I think it's worth a look at the various factions within the DSA that are absolutely kooky and absolutely disprove the New York Times premise, too, for what it's worth. So that after the break.
0: I think it's interesting for the NFL that the two most hyped teams in all of the NFL, the Rams and the defending best record in the AFC Broncos, two most hyped teams going into the season, both got destroyed on national television in their first games by division rivals, including Denver just getting pantsed by the Chiefs last night. Anyway, the wait is over. Football is here, and so is DraftKings. 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
1: A Nova Scotia man set a Guinness World Record by solving 211 Rubik's Cubes while bouncing on a pogo stick. He plans to beat his record next year with 212 Rubik's Cubes, unless Nova Scotia gets internet porn.
2: I was hoping for a better punchline. That is a heck of a record to beat. Once again, you got to shut down the whole Guinness Book thing. They just, nobody cares about that.
3: It has jumped the shark, as they say, and that's one of the records. Yes. So I promised you this, and I lost it, but I found it. The various caucuses within the DSA. I mistakenly attributed the excellent reporting to the Free Press, when indeed it was Joshua Chaffin at the Wall Street Journal. So, for perspective, the DSA, the Democratic Socialists of America, have 27 members on their national political committee. And so just remember the number 27. I'm going to tell you how many of each of these caucuses sit on that seat of honor. So you got what they call the half a loaf crowd, the Socialist Majority Caucus. They've got four of the 27 seats. They're the most pragmatic middle of the road caucus. It's Zoran Mamdani's team are on this caucus. They support AOC for president, that sort of thing. Then you got the Groundwork Caucus, very similar. It's more focused on climate issue, Green New Deal. They're obsessed with all of that stuff. They have five of the 27 seats. Then you've got North Star, which is the, and they have zero seats, but they're significant. They're the anti-fascist old guard. Their overriding priority is defeating President Trump and Trumpism and ending Republican control of Congress. They support mainstream Democratic Party candidates if need be. Okay, fine. Then you got your revolutionaries. The Bread and Roses Coalition, named after the 1912 textile industry strike in Lawrence, Massachusetts. I already know I don't want to hang out with these people.
2: No kidding.
3: You name your team after that. They have five of the 27 seats. This Marxist caucus was, oh, wait a minute. Damn it. Now the New York Times just lectured us. These people are not communists. They're socialists. This Marxist caucus was instrumental in the DSA's backing of Bernie in 2020. They're devoted to rank and file labor organizing. They're all about unions, promoting unions, because union workers will always vote socialist. Then you've got the Communist caucus, who are also not communists. The Commie Caucus, here's the world's smallest surprise, grew out of the East Bay DSA chapter from the San Francisco Bay Area, with particular emphasis on housing and tenant organizing. They've got more of a down and dirty vibe. They're organizing grassrootsy, tenant strikes. They're all about that sort of thing. Then you've got the Marxist Unity Group. They have three of the 27 seats on the Council of Elders. The Mugs, as they're known, are, oh God, speaking of people I don't want to hang out with, are known for being really into academic theory and Marxist orthodoxy. Ugh. They have required reading and a special fondness for theorist Karl Kautsky. Mug wants to begin the DSA's break with the Democratic Party yesterday. Their members skew white and male and are called the Theory Bros. Within the DSA's hipsters.
2: So you were a political science major. Does this matter to politics, all these different groups? And I don't mean just the socialist thing, because it exists on the right, too. All these different tiny factions of libertarianism and conservatism and stuff like that. Does that end up mattering? Because most of us don't pay any attention to that. Don't know. Most of us are not like locked into whether we're an East Coast Straussian or a West Coast Straussian, which I heard discussed on a podcast the other day for the first time ever. Most of us don't think in those terms.
3: Yeah.
2: But the people that do they influence America and like it seeps out to us in ways we don't know?
3: Here's the thoroughly unsatisfying answer. Sometimes. That's the actual answer, though. They're fun to mock, though. That's the important East and West Coast Straussians?
2: Yeah, it's pretty interesting, actually.
3: Do you have any idea? Ooh,
2: it's complicated. I should actually talk about that.
3: I don't
2: want
3: to offend any of my fellow Straussians.
2: Right, exactly. Well, you like Leo Strauss, but you've got completely separate views.
3: I thought it was Levi Strauss. Okay. So the new radicals. We haven't gotten to the radicals yet. Okay. Yes, we've had multiple Marxist groups. They're not the new radicals. These people have four seats. Springs of Revolution. They're the DSA's anti-Israel rage machine. Leaders were active in the student encampments that sprang up after the October 7th rapes, murders, and baby burnings on Israel. They pushed earlier campaigns against Zionism, and their high mark was winning passage at last year's convention of a controversial measure that makes it an expellable offense for any DSA member to support Zionism or even criticize the boycott, divest, sanction Israel movement. Then you've got Red Star. They have three seats in the DSA. They emerged also from the San Francisco DSA. Red Star has various relaunches over the years, periods of critical self-reflection. They talk a lot about organizational structure and theory. They worship the anti-American regimes in Havana and Caracas. They support Hamas. The Liberation Caucus, up-and-coming Maoist faction, openly hostile to AOC, whom it derides as an opportunist and figurehead of DSA's right wing. Then there's the Caracol Caucus, eco-Marxist, champions of degrowth. They believe the Green New Deal championed by AOC doesn't go far enough, and the very notion of green or sustainable growth is mistaken. We need to degrow. Most of these organizations have a seat at the DSA. These people are communist lunatics, and to the extent that the quote-unquote mainstream Democrats don't condemn them loudly, that's a real black mark against them.
2: So AI continues to be the hottest story in news, which I'm happy about. It led almost every newscast I've seen in the last, I don't know how many days. We've got the latest on what happened yesterday. Yesterday was a big day around AI. Stay tuned.
0: Armstrong and Getty.
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10: Now, with that, we have to be a little bit careful. We have to we have to do things and we have to do them prudently. But that doesn't mean we're going to stop an industry because, you know, as we work on the next 10 years about how to destroy it. And I have an expression. It's whoever wins, AI wins. That's how big it is. It's bigger than the Internet. And whoever wins, AI wins. And we can't let this kind of stuff happen. And that very much includes data centers. There are communities that were dying that have data centers right now. And now they're wealthy communities, really wealthy communities.
2: Where? Are there communities that were dying are now wealthy communities that have a data center?
3: Absolutely.
2: Really?
3: Yeah.
2: Where are they?
3: Yeah.
2: Enormous
3: contributions. Oh, yeah. There are all sorts of stories. Virginia's super hot. Louisiana famously was able to give $50,000 bonuses to teachers because they had so much tax revenue. It's a boon to local finances. It doesn't mean it's necessarily a good idea.
2: I feel like that's a separate topic to the whole AI is going to kill us. It's not separate in that we got to have the data centers, but... Is AI going to kill us and does it need to be regulated and all that sort of stuff? Let's start here. So that was Trump calling into an AI conference that was going on with a lot of the heavyweights, including that Huang guy from NVIDIA, which is that currently the most viable company in the world? I think it is,
3: yeah.
2: Of course, Anthropic and OpenAI are going to have their IPOs sometime in the fall.
3: Or are they?
2: Which are expected to be just ginormous.
3: Or will they?
2: And some people think that they're laying the groundwork for that now with all this talk of regulation to where they'll be locked in as the leaders. I wish I knew the answer to this. I hope smart people are making the right decisions for the right reasons around this. But anyway, David Sacks, who has emerged in the last couple of days, he's a real enormous influence, super rich guy, tech guy, and one of the big advisors to Trump on this whole issue, who was outspoken over the weekend replying to Dario Amodei's piece about, hey, AI's going to kill us. We got to have some guardrails. And David Sacks says, yeah, you just want guardrails so you can't have any competition. Here he is being questioned on CBS News yesterday, David Sacks.
11: So Dario Amodei, you think, is incorrect in predicting the worst outcomes here?
12: Well, I think if Dario believes that we're going to have the worst outcomes, my question for him is, why are you doing this? It doesn't make sense to me that you're running a frontier AI company if you think frontier AI is going to end humanity. So again, I would push that back on him and say, how are you going to make this safe? And if you don't think you can, you should probably either shut down the company or step aside and let someone else lead it.
2: So does that make sense to you or no?
3: Maybe not. I was just thinking, it's possible Sachs, who is close to the president and has...

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1: I wonder if, in all seriousness, that's the point of view within those who know, you know, where they meet and talk. This is an incredibly dangerous thing, and we need to get it first. And even that doesn't guarantee it won't be awful.
2: Like I said yesterday, I do think Dario comes off as unbelievably naive. And he's a computer genius. He's not a geopolitics expert.
1: Or an anthropologist.
2: I don't know if he's ever paid any attention to that stuff in his life. He's probably dedicated his whole life to zeros and ones and computer stuff. Because I thought he sounded ridiculous in a couple of the interviews that I heard him play was, countries need to come together and we need to work with China. And he said, that's above my pay grade. I know that's going to be hard to do. Yeah, that's a bit of an understatement.
1: Yeah.
2: That'll be hard to get China to work with us, you know, with no ulterior motives or anything like that.
1: See, that's the problem, Dario. It's above everybody's pay grade.
2: But Dario, the view from Sachs and J.D. Vance is echoed in this one of our, hey, smart guys, you're telling us you're developing a product that could kill everybody. Then stop if you're so worried about it. If you were developing a car that, I mean, we've developed a car that is 4,000 horsepower with a 2-liter engine. Now, we haven't come up with brakes that can stop a car with that kind of engine yet, but we are going to put them out on the market.
1: Right.
2: No, that doesn't make any sense. You're going to kill everyone in the car, and you're going to get sued to death over having put out a car that nobody can stop.
1: And your company will go away. Yeah.
2: But I'm not sure that holds up. If Dario is thinking, we're the best at this, but there are other people. I heard last night, now I know everybody's guessing on this stuff, but I heard on one of your Smarty Pants shows last night that they think China's 6 months behind us. Only 6 months? They're only 6 months behind us on the AI.
1: They're stealing the tech as fast as they can, as usual.
2: Well, that's another thing Dario said that I thought was just hilarious. We need to make sure that China doesn't steal our technology. Okay, they're flying a plane that looks exactly like an F-35. You know why? Because they stole every bit of the technology of an F-35. We've never been able to stop them from stealing any tech. So why do you think that's going to happen here?
3: Don't trust China.
1: We don't, sir. I loved your car metaphor, but I think the honest answer to that is, well, we've developed the engine and it's 4,000 horsepower today, but it might be 40,000 horsepower tomorrow. And we don't even know how to design brakes, and we don't know how many horsepower it's going to be. It's the engine decides itself.
2: Right. Well, so, and then there's this Politico piece today, and this is what I've been dreading, but it looks to me like it's happened. President Trump is setting up a new loyalty test for the GOP on artificial intelligence, and House Republicans have to decide whether it's an exam they want to pass. Coming out strong yesterday, Trump calling the whole AI technology is going to kill us all or ruin the world or whatever a hoax. And in his long, many, many posts yesterday. I mean, he posted all day long. I'll read from it. AI taking over the world, destroying humanity and all other things bad is a hoax, all caps. No different from Russia, Russia, Russia, Ukraine, Ukraine, Ukraine, impeachment hoax number one, impeachment hoax number two, and all of the other hoaxes and scams that America was forced to endure. And in one of the other ones, he talks about climate change hoax, all these different things. He's setting up a litmus test. If you want to be a Republican that he doesn't, you know, criticize strongly, you have to be on board that the whole AI thing is a hoax. It ain't a hoax. Is it going to kill us all in 10 years? That's probably an exaggeration. But it's going to upend the world like nothing ever has. I sincerely believe that. That's not a hoax. But maybe what you're saying is true. And why don't they just say everything out loud? Why does everything have to be couched in other language? If what he's saying, I wish he would just say this. AI is huge. It's going to be the biggest thing ever. He did say it's going to be bigger than the internet. He is saying it's going to be huge. It could disrupt work in ways we can't imagine. It could go off the rails and cause all kinds.

0: is devastation. We still have to go full speed ahead so that we're the ones that have it and not China, period.
1: Right.
0: That's a message you could give to people, isn't it?
1: I don't know that the electorate is mature enough to hear that. People want to be told what they want
0: to hear. So we're going to go, if it's a hoax like Russia, Russia, Russia, that's going to be our message?
1: Right.
0: That's silly.
1: Yeah, it is. Politics is silly. It's stupid. It's disgusting and grubby.
0: Let me read.
1: Go ahead.
0: I got so many good things here, but let me read a tiny bit, and then I'll get to a Wall Street Journal brilliance that echoes exactly what you said yesterday, so I'm sure you'll enjoy that.
2: Oh, good. I love it.
0: This is what Mark Halperin wrote in his newsletter today. This is one of the most complicated stories I've ever covered. Yeah, I would say so.
1: Wow, yeah.
0: When the president calls the views of the big firms a hoax, when the vice president uses the phrase a Trojan horse, and when David Sachs says Anthropic is running a sophisticated regulatory capture strategy based on fear-mongering, we have to take that point of view very, very seriously. These aren't throwaway lines. They're characterizations that suggest a deeply jaundiced view of the motives, character, and intentions of two of the most important CEOs in the world. That's true. That's true. You got a whole bunch of heavyweights, oh, the heaviest of heavyweights, friggin' president, vice president, saying the two most powerful CEOs in the world and backed by the richest guy in the world are full of crap, and this is all some sort of trick. That's a pretty big dividing line over a very important topic.
1: Yeah, you're right. Every aspect of this is fairly complicated, which is why it's so frustrating. that it's become already, it would appear, coded. If you're pro AI going full steam ahead, that's being a Republican. And if you're a doomer or a hit the brakes person, that's, you got to do that to be a Democrat.
0: Well, I'm a doomer, but I don't know that I'm a hit the brakes person. Is that a category you can be?
1: Yeah. I heard the most reassuring argument against panicking and running around terrified. Coming up in a moment after a word from our friends at Incogni. Right now, somewhere a stranger is buying a list, not of stocks, but of people like you. 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
0: 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You get Incogni working for you. 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
1: 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They can't harm you if they can't find you. The long and short of the argument against panicking, and I got it around here somewhere, but it's all of the doomsday scenarios. Number one, there are serious real-world impediments to any of them happening. It's incredibly difficult to manufacture a virus, even if you have the recipe. It takes an incredible scientific infrastructure, knowledge, know-how, that sort of thing. And like China already could essentially go pretty far. I mean, the COVID that they brewed up in Wuhan, for instance, with the help of our own Dr. Anthony Fauci, pretty nasty virus. That's just not going to happen in the real world. And they go through a bunch of, you know, robot armies coming for your liver. They wouldn't want mine. That's incredibly unlikely because the manufacturing capability doesn't work. And the most reassuring thing to me was the people who want very much for this stuff not to happen are the first people to get their hands on the technology as it develops. So the good guys are actually able to stay ahead of the bad guys. I'm not sure I buy it, but it let me go to sleep last night.
0: Okay, so you convinced me on the virus thing and the robot armies coming to rip out my heart. But Dario's threat based on the Hugging Face that, so 1,200 agents attacked a website. There might be a million agents attack the entire internet and bring it down within the next 6 months. That
1: or just the banking sector or just utilities.
0: That one seems completely realistic and doable to me.
1: Yeah.
0: Based on everything I've read. Like, that's a real world, could actually happen before Christmas sort of situation.
1: Mm-hmm.
0: Woo!
1: Well, and the white hats don't know what their Frankenstein monster is capable of. I want very much, I hear you yelling at your listening device, those of you who are like, yeah, the doomsday stuff is not going to happen. It's going to be a very helpful, very good technology.
0: Nah.
1: They'll figure it out.
0: I'm not in that camp.
1: I wish I could believe it.
0: I'll read this last paragraph from Gerard Baker of the Wall Street Journal, who, I'm dumbing it way down because we're out of time. But the last paragraph, this is basically what Joe was saying yesterday. The stakes are so high that to let this decision be made by our usual entrenched political and ideological lines to regulate or not to regulate would be an error. Perhaps these calls for intervention and restraint are self-dealing by powerful vested interests. That doesn't make them wrong. That's what you were saying.
1: Right.
0: They may be trying to get regulatory capture, and it's every bit as dangerous as they're saying.
1: And we've got to beat China. There's a whole heap and helping of both our truths going on here. That's why we can't, as Gerard put it, reduce it to our usual jackass partisan yelling match.
0: Here's the twist, but we are.
1: It's a twist.
0: We are going to reduce it to our usual jackass yelling matches. Okay, more on the way. Stay here.
2: Armstrong and Getty.
3: Hey, it's Ben Ferguson, and I got to tell you, the midterm elections, they're really heating up, and congressional control and President Trump's agenda hang in the balance. 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Texas should favor Paxton, but Republicans cannot take this race for granted. 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

0: We are Runner Radio. He's Eric Carlin. I'm Gary McNamara. Welcome in. Good morning. By the way, I had the greatest thing happen to me yesterday while at the cardiologist. You know, I'm an old guy, so I mean, it's a...
1: So we're
0: done with everything. He goes, oh, one more thing. He said, apparently there's a huge mistake on your date of birth. And then he just smiled, and I went, yes.
1: Oh my gosh, that's great. That's great. No, I mean, seriously.
0: So much fun.
1: I've passed a lot of mirrors, and I'm 10 years younger than you. You've aged a lot better than me. You clearly don't have children and grandchildren. Although you do, kind of. Yeah, I mean, your nephew, you raised your nephew, so,
0: well, you know. I don't have a wife.
1: Yeah, there's that, too. I wasn't going to say that. Thanks a lot.
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We're Red Eye Radio. He is Eric Cronin. I'm Gary McNamara. Republicans putting out a warning and a new poll on socialism, all on the way.

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0: We're Red Eye Radio. He is Eric Carly, and I'm Gary McNamara. Coming up on the bottom of the hour, just 2 points, two issues here, just in the last couple of days, where you've got nobody in the mainstream media questioning. You know, we talk about everything here.
1: Right.
0: Two different issues. We'll have that coming up at the bottom, or following the bottom of the hour.
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We're Red Eye Radio. He is Eric Cronin. I'm Gary McNamara. Republicans putting out a warning and a new poll on socialism, all on the way.

0: We are Red Eye Radio. He is Eric Carly, and I'm Gary McNamara. You know, look, on the issues, we look at a ton of different things. We always look at, you know, I'm always going to vote for who is the lesser of two evils. And if you have any type of conservative leanings at all, socially or economically, you're going to get my vote.
1: Yeah.
0: And 100% of the time, that's a Republican.
1: Yeah.
0: But independents and the public at large, the economy right now is the number one issue, which is how much it costs them.
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13: Hey, good morning, everybody. It's 6 o'clock. Home buying, unfortunately, on hold. It's off to work. Maybe you'll put in fewer hours. All is right in Cleveland. And a school janitor rides away in style on this Wednesday, September the 16th. It's the Jed and JR Show. Hello, friends.
1: Hello, dearest. Braves used three home runs coming from behind to beat the Cubs in Chicago. Game three of that series set for tonight. Losing bettors, harassing athletes in all sports, becoming more and more of a problem. And legislation has taken another step closer in the Senate for the federal government to put some guidelines on college athletics. What could go wrong there? Those stories in sports, along with updated traffic and weather, this hour on the Talk Monster, WGOW.
14: Right now, traffic.
15: No accidents are being reported in the area, and traffic is moving smoothly on I-24, I-75, and Highway 153. If you're headed out the door, it's looking like you're going to have an easy commute ahead of you. Drive safe. Graham Pulliam, Right Now Traffic.
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15: Big summer heat continues today with a high of 97. Right now it's 71 degrees on this National Guacamole Day. Did you miss a show or an interview? 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
17: Not good news for homebuyers today, as the Federal Reserve is expected to raise interest rates amid persistently high inflation. Mortgage applications continue to go down, keeping buyers out of the market. But good news here is household income across the nation has finally topped pre-pandemic levels, a stark sign of how the past 5 years of rising prices have limited Americans' earnings and purchasing power. It's off to work this morning, but that work week may soon go from 40 to 32 hours each week. A federal bill to amend the work week has been reintroduced. Costco isn't the only major retailer with a massive expansion plan in the works. Target is also planning to open 300 new stores across the country, putting more people to work. Based on the retailer's calculations, most U.S. households can find a store within 10 miles of their doorsteps. The newest Target in Tennessee will be in Cookeville. Chattanooga's police chief spoke in front of the Chattanooga City Council, saying his department does not use those controversial flock cameras and never has used them. He did say the police force uses what's called license plate readers, along with the real-time intelligence center cameras that has helped bring a dramatic drop in shootings. Speaking of the city council, the process may soon begin of declaring City Hall as a local historic landmark, along with a number of other historic sites. Councilmember Dennis Clark spoke out, saying the city is losing too many historic properties, like the Medical Arts Building on Macaulay Avenue, saying, quote, "We are probably one of the only cities in the nation tearing down a R.H. Hunt building, which is really sad." Out of Bradley County, the Wright family announced it has accepted requirements laid out by the city of Cleveland for potential development of Project River, that proposed more than $11 billion industrial campus on land that the family owns in Bradley County. From the outdoors, One National Magazine has named Chattanooga one of the 5 best trail towns in the U.S., the only southern destination to make that list. Out of Atlanta, a Georgia judge has put on hold an execution that was scheduled for today, saying the condemned prisoner is entitled to a hearing on whether his sentence should be reduced under a new state law that allows victims of abuse to have their sentences reconsidered. And finally, a feel-good story. We go to a really special school in Cleveland, Tennessee. That's where you'll find Candy's Creek Cherokee Elementary. You see, the entire school community got together and raised enough money to buy the school's janitor a new truck. Ronald Harrison Jr. has made a tremendous impact on that school with his hard work and kindness that he shows to the kids and faculty every day. So when his old truck gave out, everyone gave in. I should mention that this guy is also an artist. Several murals around the school are his creations, but the kids are really impressed that he can actually draw Batman. More national and world news from ABC at the bottom of the hour.
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0: We'll get to Bubba in a moment. 6:07. By the way, we just got a picture of one of our listeners pulling up to the gas station. 4:09. 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So, JR, yesterday you and I were talking about our really great friend Bubba, and he's going through some tough times. He's without a girlfriend.
1: He's going like me. No success in females. Why discount 49% of the population? We're both considering going gay. Now, I don't know if we could hook up per se, because that could be awkward. But why limit yourself? Why limit yourself?
0: When you said, what are you doing Friday night? That was the best. Bubba, thank you for bringing in some pumpkin spice, whatever, pastries.
2: Hi.
0: Wait a minute.
2: Hi.
1: That's the reason why right there.
0: All right, Bram, your volume is like over the top loud, and then the very next second it's low.
3: Oh, no. Okay.
0: This only happens when y'all show. The other shows on the station don't have a problem with the volume like this.
2: Sounds like a budding producer texting in.
1: Sounds like your live level is different than your recorded level. That's what it sounds like, too. This expert right here.
0: Rick Jackson is using his poor childhood foster care to tug at voters' emotions. It's getting old. You're right. That commercial that he has with the putting those kids through college and they're hugging them and the tear.
1: No politician would ever do that.
0: Yeah. How are you, Bubba? Let's talk about you.
1: Let's talk about your depressed childhood for a while.
2: I prefer the commercials where the lady's smashing fortune cookies. Whoever came up with that, Jim, needs an award. Award.
1: That was a Marsha Blackburn. She's not running that right now, though, is she?
2: No, I think she. I think she sent it back to China.
1: Yeah, there
0: Have you
1: go.
0: Have you seen the Haggerty's got a huge sign downtown on ML King that says endorsed by Trump?
1: Yeah, I have seen that.
2: With a name like Haggerty,
1: it's got to be good.
2: He needs to run on a Grizzly Adams kind of a vibe.
0: Let me ask you, how often has that guy been to Chattanooga in 6 years?
2: Who's that?
0: Haggerty.
2: I don't know.
1: I don't know. Get David Carroll's book and check.
0: I mean, it's going to be like...
2: I don't think he makes the cut as a celebrity.
0: What was the other senator, Thompson? He came when he was first running on...
1: Well, we've had others. Fred Thompson?
0: Fred Thompson, when he came in the pickup truck.
1: A while back, yeah.
2: I thought that was Lamar Alexander that had the pickup
1: truck. Both of them.
0: Lamar had the shirt.
1: Well, Lamar had the flannel shirt and the pickup truck.
2: I think it was a red pickup truck.
1: Yeah.
0: Really?
1: Well,
2: it wouldn't have been blue.
0: So, Bubba, let me ask you, what can we do? I mean, what is it? How tough is it to date in 2026?
2: God. Lord, this is only a four-hour show.
0: What do women want? Is it a lack of humor? Is it...
1: A lack of humor?
0: Yeah.
1: They've already got that.
0: I mean, what is it? Do they not get your humor? Do they not get your generosity, your heart? Do they want a meaner person? What do they want?
1: What are you doing Friday?
2: We need some mood music going on.
0: All right.
1: I feel like this is a Saturday Night Live skit all of a sudden.
2: I came in and brought pastry. I didn't realize this is your last Bubba.
0: This person says, Bubba, please stay single. You got to protect your heart.
2: Oh, that's pretty sappy. Thank you. My heart is fine. As far as I know, I hadn't been to the doctor in a while, but my heart's fine.
0: Yeah,
1: maybe there's some blockage. Max's. Maybe there's some blockage that you don't know about.
2: Well, that's not my heart.
1: Heart, JR.
0: You lost 25 pounds.
2: Yep, and I got about 35 more to go.
0: 4:09 for gas is a deal, this listener says. It was 4:29 on 153 in Hickson yesterday. Wow. Bubba, don't take advice from Jed. According to him, Phyllis hates his ass. Well, she loves me.
2: Well, you've got, I know her. I used to work with her years ago And you've got a good one.
0: I got a good
2: Don't
0: one,
2: know
0: man.
2: Why she puts up with you, but...
0: Oh, she does.
1: Maybe she likes a challenge. That's the maybe that's the kind
0: daily.
1: Of woman you need.
0: All right.
1: Someone that needs a challenge.
0: Hey, I wonder if our friend Tish, who...
2: I don't need to be set up.
1: Yeah.
0: Tish sounds awesome. She works at the colonoscopy group.
1: Yeah, that's who you
2: well,
1: want.
2: Well, okay, I could get a deal there.
0: She's awesome. I don't know anything about her, but I mean, I'm willing to reach out and help.
2: Well, I hope
0: God only knows we love you.
2: If she works in a colonoscopy clinic, I hope she cleans up well.
1: Yeah,
0: she
1: yeah.
0: does.
1: Saying.
0: Wait, we hear from Glassman, the trash man. With this weather, Bubba could put on some pumpkin spice sunscreen that will attract the women.
1: And flies.
0: Yeah, and flies. He's a nice guy. I don't think anything ever happened with that sponsorship.
2: Hey, I was telling JR this. Let me know if this sounds familiar. Everybody's grandma years ago used to make this spice cake. Right. It was a cake, and it had kind of a gray-looking...
0: It had white frosting.
2: Yeah, and it was kind of a spicy taste to it. Yeah. It had raisins in it. That's pumpkin spice before pumpkin spice.
0: Yeah.
1: Pumpkin spice was cool.
0: It was delicious. Yeah. It came in that little loaf.
2: Yeah.
0: It was very good. Very good. Let's see. Okay, my wife of 33 years passed away 8 years ago. We finally opened my heart and God dropped the sweetest lady in my lap. I'm looking forward to many years with her. Tell Bubba to keep the faith.
2: Well, I don't want to meet a woman at a strip club. I'm just saying. She might have fell into his lap.
1: No. Don't discount it now. Don't discount it.
2: No, thank you very much. That was a heartfelt text, and I just stepped all over it.
1: Yeah.
0: JR, can't you and Polly help by introducing him to someone?
2: Oh, Polly tries. That sounds like a country song. Polly tried. Polly tried.
0: By the way, the person who just said that the woman was dropped in his lap, he is laughing very loud
1: right now.
0: He's got
1: That's
0: a sense
1: good.
0: Of humor. Welcome to Bubba's. This is your life.
1: There you go.
0: Here's JR with a look at sports.
1: Braves able to overcome a 3-0 deficit, coming back and beating the Chicago Cubs 6-3. Thanks to 3 home runs late in the game. 3-0 Chicago, then a 2-run homer from Ronald Acuna in the 6th. 2-run homer from Ozzie Albies in the 7th. 2-run homer from Drake Baldwin in the 9th. Braves magic number at 2 to make the playoffs. Braves and Cubs conclude that series tonight at Wrigley. This is becoming a more serious problem. Bettors who lose money harassing those they think are responsible, i.e. athletes. The 5 largest leagues in sports, the NFL, the NBA, Major League Baseball, Major League Soccer, National Hockey League, and their respective player associations have sent a proposal out to 35 states and the District of Columbia asking for a lifetime ban for bettors who harass or threaten amateur or professional athletes. The Protect College Sports Act has advanced in the U.S. Senate. The proposed legislation puts a cap on the amount of money that can be shared with athletes, pools TV rights revenue, gives student athletes a one-time transfer with no penalty, and gives athletes 5 years of eligibility. Late football game for the Vols on Saturday. Tennessee hosting Kennesaw State, 7:45 kickoff. Tickets not available. The game officially a sellout because of that rivalry between the Vols and the Owls. 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It's 6:17 right now at the Talk Monster. 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
4: 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Right now, traffic.
5: No accidents are being reported in the area, and traffic is moving smoothly on I-24, I-75, and Highway 153. If you're headed out the door, it's looking like you're going to have an easy commute ahead of you. Drive safe. Graham Pulliam, right now, traffic.
6: Late summer heat.
5: continues today with a high of 97. Right now it's 71 degrees on this National Guacamole Day. 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
0: Jim Lang. 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Before we get back to Bubba, a quick look at some of the major stories. This was horrible. Three people killed after a news helicopter crashed in Los Angeles. They were covering a scene of a fatal bus collision that left two people dead. Man, I mean, that was I guess that was live when it was, it happened. Did you watch any of it?
1: It was live when it happened?
0: I mean, when
1: they
0: crashed.
1: Yeah, it was live when it happened.
0: I mean, when it crashed. I mean, I wonder if they kept it. Oh, well, I don't know. 1 month after the board of the Kennedy Center, this was so weird, voted to add President Trump's name, the board voted on Tuesday to immediately close the Art Center's main building for renovations. You heard they said, this building is closed. Get out of the building. The building is closed. So now he's going to stop all money to renovate the Kennedy Center unless his name is put on there.
1: And then, if that doesn't happen, he's going to hold his breath and stomp like Opie Taylor.
0: Nick Reiner, I don't understand it, but convicted of murdering his parents, but apparently his brother and sister have spoken out, his siblings have spoken out, and they said, we are not for the death penalty. Please, please, if he is found guilty, do not sentence him to death. Sentence him to life in prison. So the DA says, okay. Ed Sheehan.
1: Why don't you see that?
0: I didn't know the families could do that. I didn't know families
1: could speak.
0: Could speak like that to the DA and influence his decision like that. He killed two people in cold blood.
1: I understand. I understand that. So you. I'm just asking a question.
0: No,
1: don't get all defensive.
0: No.
1: Don't start peeing in your pants or anything.
0: To be honest with you, I've never really heard that story before of families having that influence over the DA.
1: That happens all the time. I don't know if they have that influence, but they can make their case. They can talk. So you would be in favor of the death penalty?
0: I think I would in this case.
1: Okay.
0: Yeah.
1: I get it.
0: I mean, cold blood. Damn cold blood.
1: Yeah, really super gosh darn it cold blood.
0: Ed Sheeran. You know what? I guess I need to listen to him. I have no idea what he sounds like.
1: You want him killed too?
0: No.
1: Oh, okay.
0: He's speaking out after Macklemore says he was dropped from the English Superstars Tour. Do you like him, Bram? You're the only one that would be close to
3: him. Do I like Macklemore or Ed Sheeran?
0: Ed Sheeran.
3: I listened to a couple tunes back in high school, but kind of grew out of it.
0: Can you play some of it?
3: Just sure.
0: Play one. What's his hit song? Do you know, JR?
1: I have heard him, and I have heard his music, probably not by choice, probably when Squeaks was in the car.
0: Bubba?
1: And I gave her control of the radio, which was always misplaced.
2: Yeah, I broke up with a woman because she liked that cheer.
0: Macklemore announced on Monday that he had been dropped from Sheeran's tour after making pro-Palestinian comments. Because several of the big stadiums where he is performing are owned by Jewish people. And registered voters, 51% are at least somewhat concerned that there will be a widespread voter fraud in the upcoming election. That's actually 10 points higher before the 2022 midterm elections. But
2: only 25% of those 51% are registered voters, so it really doesn't matter.
1: Yeah.
0: And finally, guess what's popping up at corn mazes across the country? Dolly Parton. Dolly Parton's picture, corn mazes everywhere have Dolly, Dolly, Dolly everywhere.
2: So you're saying they're enhancing their corn mazes?
0: Yes, they
2: are. You're saying.
0: So this is what this is Ed Sheeran. This is all right. Let's listen. Would you? Who cares?
1: I remember this song.

0: All right, from our Warning Griffin text line, Ed Sheeran is okay, but Macklemore is cringe studio music. Doesn't take as much talent to make that kind of music, and it does to pick up a guitar and join the band. He's like the male version of Madonna.
1: Wow.
0: Play the song Ride from the movie F1. Okay. Jed, have you not ever heard of victim statements? I mean, if the victim's family can influence the decision, then why can't the convict? Why can't the convicts? They're all people. Okay. Thank you. Hey, Jed, you mentioned in your newscast that the city of Chattanooga Police Department does not use flock cameras. If that's true, why are they all over the city, and who approved their installation? And more importantly, who's paying for them? The city's taxpayers. Well, all I'm saying is that the story is that the police department does not use flock cameras. The flock cameras may be up, but they do not use them.
2: The city.
0: The city.
2: Gotcha.
0: The city does not use the flock cameras. They may be up. I don't know who's paying for them. I have no idea. But they use what is called license plate readers, along with real-time intelligence center. So, oh my God, there are flock cameras. The cameras that are around the city have nothing to do with tracking people. There were only 4 light detection. And then he wrote, idiots.
2: Is he referring to us?
0: I think he's referring to me.
2: Well, that would be singular.
0: I have no idea. Well, okay. Will you join me?
2: Yeah, I'm there. I'm there with you.
0: You know what?
3: He's half of the former Village Idiots, so he wears that title well.
0: Listen, we reached out to the chief weeks ago, and he emailed back, and we mentioned it. He says, we do not use flock cameras. Yeah. Yesterday, I got a flu shot and that Tdap shot for pertussis or whooping cough, whatever. 2 of them in the same day, and I got the little CVS heart.
2: Did you get the little Band-Aid?
0: Well, yeah, but I see I have hair on my arms up there, and so I didn't even feel it. And then I didn't even feel him put the Band-Aid on. I got in the shower this morning, and we went, what the hell is that? Oh, that's that heart. So I just ripped it off.
2: You are a manly man. There's no question about that. Did you do one shot?
0: Yeah, they wanted to know if I wanted 3 shots yesterday. I could have gotten the COVID also, but I'm thinking, yeah, I may not wake up this morning. So I was, I
2: they said that
0: out
2: to me at Miller's Ale House on Monday. Do you want 3 shots? I said, you know what? I think I better.
0: Still getting vaccines? Unbelievable after the news of recent months. Yep, still getting them. Still getting them.
2: Still crazy after all these years.
0: Oh, no, I'm referring to the people accusing all of the other cameras at intersection being flocks. Oh, okay, thank you. I feel better now. I mean, nobody has ever taken back that comment.
2: No,
0: idiots.
2: I think you're still an idiot. Don't get me wrong. Just not for this particular reason. So I think it still fits.
0: Thank you. Bubba, we're glad you're here, man.
3: Good to be here. I'm about ready to break into one of them pumpkin spice biscuits.
2: There you go.
0: Are you going to Wimpy's?
3: No, I got to go hit the slaw farm and see if it's still there.
2: Duty calls.
3: Check with my workers. And
2: gotcha.
0: Something will fall into your lap.
3: I suppose.
2: Yeah, it might be a...
3: I might have to get a shot for it.
2: Yeah, it might be a sweet roll. I mean, something.
0: And this listener says, hell, people worry about flock. The government already follows you by your phone.
2: I was going to say, if you think you're hiding from the government, if they want to find you, it is zero problem.
0: Right. And women, if you are wanting to find Bubba,
2: it's zero problem.
0: Reach out.
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5: ABC News, I'm Sherry Preston. 2 deadly crashes in Los Angeles, leaving 6 people dead.
6: Our hearts are with those impacted by the bus collision and the helicopter crash, and with the entire community who lost members of their team while they were doing their job.
5: The bus crash was first, killing 3, then a news helicopter covering that accident crashed, killing 3 more people. Federal Reserve widely expected to announce later today it's raising interest rates for the first time in 3 years to try to get inflation under control. President Trump has long been pushing for interest rate cuts. He also says that renovations on the Kennedy Center will not be going forward if his name is not on the side of the building. The board there shutting down the main facility. At least 16 people are now dead after the collapse of a building in Gaza. Officials say several children are among the victims. The building had been damaged by Israeli airstrikes. This is ABC News.
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7: 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If you're headed out the door, it's looking like you're going to have an easy commute ahead of you. Drive safe. Graham Pulliam, Right Now Traffic.
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7: Summer heat continues today with a high of 97. Right now it's 71 degrees on this National Guacamole Day. 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

0: You know, many families are choosing celebrations of life, uplifting gatherings that focus on a loved one's stories, passions, and achievements. They can be small, intimate events or large public celebrations blended with a traditional service. Personal touch, that's what people want. But for years, that's exactly what Chattanooga Funeral Home has provided tens of thousands of families. It's that personal touch. Steve Pike, those employees, the four locations of compassionate care, it's always been that way. Someone said that grief doesn't follow a schedule, and the families who feel most supported are the ones whose community stayed present long after the ceremony ended. They've always been there for families. Thank you. Thank you this morning, the Chattanooga Funeral Home. Okay, so a recent study out shows 72%, JR and Bubba, of U.S. adults say tipping is expected in more places now than 5 years ago. It's called tipflation. And I must say, I'm a sucker for it.
1: I agree 100%.
0: I mean,
1: you pick up something and, you know, you call in, you go and pick it up and they want, you know, 20%. I go to hand you a badge.
2: I go into Dunkin' Donuts through the drive-thru and get my coffee and a donut and they hand this thing out to me that I got to try to negotiate and stick my credit card in. And then it tells me how much do I want to tip. Rule of thumb, if I got my food from a window, I'm probably not going to tip. Is that wrong?
0: Well, I listened to a woman on social media say that her husband tipped the dental hygienist for doing a great job. I mean, come on. That's a proctologist? Thank you, doctor. Can I have another one?
2: Yeah.
0: I mean, that's crazy. Only a third of Americans feel confident knowing when and how much to tip. The standard is, if it's excellent service, especially for a sit-down meal, it's usually 20%.
1: Yeah, the stand age is 20.
0: All right, here it is. It's called tipflation, so listen to this report.
3: From a quick coffee to your morning commute, pretty much every day comes with the same debate.
4: Come on, throw in a buck.
5: I don't tip.
4: You don't tip?
5: No, I don't believe in it.
3: And this morning, America is moving closer to a tipping point.
6: Why am I being asked to tip 20% for someone to hand me a pizza?
7: I was paying for groceries. They asked me if I wanted to put a tip onto that.
3: A new Bankrate survey finding more than 40% of Americans think tipping culture is out of control. A 6-point jump from last year. Bankrate says women are more likely to tip than men, while Gen Z and millennials are less likely to tip than older generations.
8: The classic restaurant tip is an automatic for you.
9: Yeah, for me it's 20% all the time.
3: But where do consumers draw the line? In Miami, people tell us they've been asked for tips everywhere from the dog groomer to a convenience store.
10: You poured yourself the coffee.
11: Yes.
10: You brought it to the counter.
11: Yes.
10: And then when you went to pay,
11: yes,
10: suggested you give a tip.
11: Yeah.
10: So when you see that,
11: yeah,
10: what goes through your mind?
11: It's frustrating.
3: Perhaps one of the most infuriating forms of tipping? Those gratuity suggestions that pop up when you pay at a store. Bankrate says staring down a pre-entered tip screen has a growing number of Americans saying they tend to tip less or not at all.
8: If you didn't think there was a peer pressure consequence, would you be walking out?
12: I would absolutely do no tip. And if it's an easy no tip, then I will no tip.
3: Coffee shop owner Orlando Superlano says a 10% surcharge is baked in to his customers' checks.
13: I want to say a high percentage of our customers actually say they want to tip more than what we're suggesting.
3: All of it is.
0: All right, there it is. Dana, good morning to you. Are you a tipper, Dana? I'll bet you are. You're too kind.
14: It just depends. It depends. If you're a professional, what you're doing, like a professional teacher or somebody like that, I don't tip. But if you're a service person, I try to think, well, what service did you give me and tip? But yes, I do when I need to.
0: You know what? People tip counselors. I mean, summer counselors. I mean, that happened all the time when I was at camp. Parents would send a tip to the summer counselors. Have you ever been tipped as a teacher at the end of the year?
14: I might have gotten a gift, but one of my kids told me once, he goes, you know what, Miss Lael, if you were nicer, you'd get Christmas presents. And I said, you know,
0: oh my God,
14: I'm not working for Christmas presents. I'm sorry.
0: Wow. Well, hey,
14: he's a doctor. He's a doctor now. My son ran into him not too long ago and he goes, yeah, I probably did say that to her.
0: That is funny. Hey, so Dana, your friend, our friend Bubba is here. Any advice from a woman on what we can do to help him?
2: Yeah, how about a tip, Dana?
0: Yeah, give us a tip.
11: You know what? Good morning, Bubba. I see you've been traveling, so you are, you know, world traveler, and you're not just, you've gotten off your back porch, so that's a good thing. You know what, Bubba? I don't know. All I can say is when you're not looking for it is usually when it's happening. When you're stressed out about it, it's not going to happen. But when you're not looking, that's when, boom, it happens.
2: You know,
1: everyone told me that, and that is true.
2: You know, constipation is a lot the same way, JR.
1: Yeah, but I build up toward that.
2: If you're stressful, it just won't happen.
1: Yeah.
11: I don't think there's anything you can take for that dating constipation. I'm sorry.
0: Well, hey, Dana, thank you for your call. I hope you're doing well.
11: I'm struggling, but okay. As soon as it gets cooler,
1: struggling,
11: I'll probably be better.
1: Struggling?
0: It's hot,
1: you, says. You struggling? Come
0: struggling.
1: On. I don't buy it.
11: I know. I'm so laid back.
2: Somebody tip Dana today. Yeah, give her a tip.
11: You know what? That's funny. Sometimes I do find a dime or a quarter laying around somewhere in all my walking. That's my tip every day.
1: Well, you've earned every penny of it.
11: I found a dollar the other day. I was like, ooh.
1: Wow.
11: I'm moving up.

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1: Waiters and barbers make less per hour, like a waiter make less than three an hour, so they are working for the tips. These places like Dunkin' pay their employees 10 to 14 bucks an hour, do they?
2: I don't know. That's what they're saying.
1: I can't be Bubba's girl. I love Ed Sheeran. He would break up with me. Jared, you are kind.
3: Either way, guys.
1: You are kind, man.
3: I got a pocket full of cash and a guilty conscience. I'm headed your guys' way.
4: There you go. No.
1: Hey, Jared, so really, do you fall for it also? Like everywhere you go, you press the button to tip?
3: No, I'm bothered by it. But honestly, if I'm on their side, if they don't do that, they're going to get zero, right? So they might get something by doing this. I think they're playing the odds.
1: How about this one? Do you give, and I'm a sucker for this, donate your spare change to things like the Bubba Slaw Farm Fund at the grocery store?
4: I do that all the time just because I'd rather deal with round numbers.
3: No, I'm not. I don't buy into that either. No, I'm probably just too.
4: I round up.
1: Yeah.
3: Yeah. No, thanks, guys. You're killing it.
1: Jared, have a great day, man. I have a tip. Do not jog on the freeway, this person says. Does a rabbi get an additional tip performing a circumcision? Yes. It's
4: Yeah.
1: Maybe we should start tipping the IRS whenever we send them a check. And finally.
4: But I mean, you think about it. I mentioned counselors at the end of camp. Teachers get gift cards or something at the end of the year. You give your mailman something at Christmas time. At our church, the staff, quote unquote, they raise money for them at Christmas time, stuff like that. I don't know if you necessarily call it a tip per se. Squeaks, I said, is she's working on the Southern Bell now. And she came home with a stack of money like this. And $40, she had $40 in singles. I go, what are y'all doing on that boat? I mean, I thought you were just giving out food.
1: Your son makes, what, $200 a night?
2: Oh, he does well. He figured out the art of pairing alcohol with food. And he'll hit the dude of the relationship up with what sports team he likes. And my son knows a lot about the different sports teams. So he's the Disney of waiters. He can extract money from you. I'm just saying.
1: Do you think some of the tipping is just because of the new technology? They make it so much easier.
4: That's true.
1: I'm sure it is.
4: It makes it easier to do it, but it makes it easier to say no thanks because you don't have to have eye contact when you turn someone down. And I know when I go to Food City all the time, do you want to donate to this, donate to that? Sometimes I do, sometimes I don't.
2: I think it'll go too far when I go to the self-checkout at Walmart, and if it asks me to tip at the end, that's when I know it's probably gone too far.
1: And finally, do you think they're going to vote in the 32 hours, anything over 32 hours is overtime? Okay, here's what I think is going to happen. They're going to say, look, if you give us 40 hours, then we're going to pick up your insurance. If not, you're going to have to pick up some of that cost. I mean, it's not going to come on. Companies ain't going to go for that.
4: No, not. The economy ain't good, in case you hadn't realized.
1: But it would be, I mean, people would be happier, more relaxed, kinder.
2: No, they would.
4: Well, sure they would. No. Yeah, if you work less hours and make more money, yeah, that's true.
2: No, it just gives you more time.
4: Be happier and kinder.
2: It just gives you more time to grab. People won't be happier.
4: But the bosses won't be happier or kinder.
2: No, because the work won't get done.
4: Thank you.
1: All right. Here's JR with a look at sports.
4: 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Braves overcome a 3-0 deficit, coming back, beating the Chicago Cubs 6-3, thanks to three home runs late in the game. It's 3-0 Chicago. Two-run homer for Ronald Acuna in the sixth, 3-2. Two-run homer for Mozzie Albies in the second, 4-3 Braves. And a two-run homer from Drake Baldwin in the ninth, 6-3 the final score. Braves' magic number to make the playoffs now at 2. Braves and Cubs conclude that series at Wrigley tonight. This is becoming a more serious problem. Seriously, bettors who lose money, many times they're not happy, and they harass those they think are responsible, i.e. athletes. The five largest leagues in sports, the NFL, the NBA, Major League Baseball, Major League Soccer, National Hockey League, and their respective players' associations have sent a proposal out to 35 states and Washington, D.C., asking for a

0: lifetime ban from betting for bettors who harass or threaten amateur or professional athletes. The Protect College Sports Act has advanced in the U.S. Senate. It's a proposed legislation that puts a cap on the amount of money that can be shared with athletes, pools TV revenue rights, gives student athletes a one-time transfer with no penalty, and gives athletes 5 years of eligibility. And in case you hadn't noticed, Clemson doesn't look like Clemson anymore. A loss to LSU in the opener, victory over Georgia Southern in game two, and so a change at quarterback heralded freshman Tate Reynolds, no relation, getting the starting nod against North Carolina for Clemson this weekend. And that's Sports on the Talk Monster. 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
2: Right now, traffic.
3: No accidents are being reported in the area, and traffic is moving smoothly on I-24, I-75, and Highway 153. If you're headed out the door, it's looking like you're going to have an easy commute ahead of you. Drive safe. Bram Pulliam, Right Now Traffic. Late summer heat continues today with a high of 97. Right now it's 71 degrees on this National Guacamole Day. 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
11: .655, some great text this morning. By the way, as the song goes, summer days drifting away. Yep, it happens, but the great news, it'll be back. Until then, it's time to let Phil Waits, who owns Pool Tech Chattanooga, close your pool for the season the right way. 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He said the response has been fantastic from our listeners, so thank you. So when they ask if you want to donate at the counter like grocery stores, the big corporations already donated. They are asking for the consumer to pay them back. So we've heard this argument before. I'm not sure how that works. I don't, that doesn't sound right. No.
0: I don't know.
11: I think some of these places with the tipping on their credit card machines is a corporate thing. They can earn lots of interest going into their bank accounts because a lot of times they don't have to pay the employee that tip until the end of the week on their payroll.
0: Oh, that could be. I guess again, if you want to think that large scale, I'm just thinking that server that I've given $15 to is taking that home. Plus, you know me, how philanthropic I am. I think about that poor young person waiting tables, trying to make a living, because in my stage of life, I've been blessed, as we know. So I try to give back.
11: Hey,
0: $1 at a time.
11: Our signal is really bad in Cleveland right now. Please flip the switch or just ask the hamster wheel or like something from Gilligan's Island. Pedal faster. Why do we always have problems with our signal in the mornings? I never hear this on other problems. On any of the other shows that we have.
0: What other shows?
11: Sport Talk.
0: You don't listen to them.
11: Well, when I have, I've listened. I've never heard them say they have a problem in Cleveland.
0: Because they don't read that text.
11: Oh. Don't you just hate it when you walk through a spider web first thing in the morning?
0: Oh, God.
11: You know what? It really, yeah.
0: Well, you say you leave yours up.
11: Well, I do leave them up, but it's still horrible to walk into one.
0: Is your house like the Addams Family?
11: Oh, no. But outside, they're everywhere.
0: Right.
11: Everywhere. You knock them down?
0: Yeah, every chance I can.
11: Can we get the option to round down to save money with these corporations?
0: Yeah.
11: Waiting for that prompt. That's good. It's very good. Yeah, I'd love to find out how that really works. Mattress alert, crossing the train tracks on Old Hickson Pike. Oh, wait, this is good. It even had a Christmas tree on it.
0: All right.
11: Thank you, listener. Thank you very, very much. Crossing the train tracks on Old Hickson Pike. Well, Bubba, we wish you well, man. I don't know what else. I don't know what else to say to you, except I can look.
12: Let it be known that on this date, Jeb was rendered speechless by my dating profile.
11: Okay. Finally, from Beaver Man, here's a tip: never bet on the Cowboys.
12: How about them Cowboys? But my Lions won barely.
11: Yeah, they did.
12: I love you guys dearly. In all of my relationships, this one's lasted the longest, which really tells a lot, I'll be honest.
0: I said that to Kevin West one time. I said, you're the most stable relationship in my whole life.
12: That's a little scary.
11: There's a correction. That's actually a box spring, not a mattress at the railroad tracks. That's a box spring and a Christmas tree on top.
0: The other thing I said, I spent three straight Valentine's Day with John Shulman, the head coach, basketball coach of the box. And that's why I'm getting divorced. It's because of you.
12: That's a gift that keeps on giving.
0: Exactly.
12: Well, y'all have a great day.
11: And by the way, one of our listeners sent that to you.
12: Oh, boy. Yeah, that's a lot of woman right there.
11: Oh, boy.
12: But I'm going to head to the slaw farm and see if I still have any employees working there today. Mm.
11: And by the way,
0: do they sing when they harvest the slaw?
12: Yeah, we go.
0: The old spirituals.
12: Hi-ho. Yeah, we do that a lot.
11: And I want to thank the listener by the name of John for sending me an incredible T-shirt.
12: Oh, your Miata T-shirt?
11: Yeah, it says, I'm not gay, I just like Miata.
12: Oh, rainbow Miata?
11: Very cool. John, I got something coming your way, too, buddy.
0: Yeah, that's cool. You need to
11: that
0: wear that.
11: That is a great shirt. John, thank you.
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11: Hey, good morning, everybody. Home buying could be on hold. It's off to work, maybe putting in fewer hours. All is right in Cleveland. And a school janitor rides away in style on this Wednesday, September the 16th. Good morning, sir.
0: Braves used three home runs late to come from behind and beat the Cubs in Chicago. Game three of that series tonight. Losing bettors, harassing athletes in all sports, becoming more and more of a problem. And legislation has taken another step closer in the Senate for the federal government to put some guidelines on for college athletics. Those stories in sports, plus updated traffic and weather, this hour on the Talk Monster, WGOW.
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3: No accidents are being reported in the area, and traffic is moving smoothly on I-24, I-75, and Highway 153. If you're headed out the door, it's looking like you're going to have an easy commute ahead of you. Drive safe. Graham Pulliam, right now traffic.
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3: Late summer heat continues today with a high of 97. Right now it's 71 degrees on this National Guacamole Day. 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
11: Not good news for homebuyers today, as the Federal Reserve is expected to raise interest rates amid persistently high inflation. Mortgage applications continue to go down, keeping buyers out of the market. But good news here is household income across the nation has finally topped pre-pandemic levels, a stark sign of how the past 5 years of rising prices have limited Americans' earnings and purchasing power. It's off to work this morning, but that work week may soon go from 40 to 32 hours each week. A federal bill to amend the work week has been reintroduced. Costco isn't the only major retailer with a massive expansion plan in the works. Target is also planning to open 300 new stores across the country, putting more people to work. Based on the retailer's calculations,
15: Most U.S. households can find a store within 10 miles of their doorsteps. The newest Target in Tennessee will be in Cookeville. Chattanooga's police chief spoke in front of the Chattanooga City Council, saying his department does not use those controversial flock cameras and never has used them. He did say the police force uses what's called license plate readers, along with the real-time intelligence center cameras that has helped bring a dramatic drop in shootings. Speaking of the city council, the process may soon begin of declaring City Hall as a local historic landmark, along with a number of other historic sites. Councilmember Dennis Clark spoke out, saying the city is losing too many historic properties, like the Medical Arts Building on Macaulay Avenue, saying, quote, "We are probably one of the only cities in the nation tearing down a R.H. Hunt building, which is really sad." Out of Bradley County, the Wright family announced it has accepted requirements laid out by the city of Cleveland for potential development of Project River, that proposed more than $11 billion industrial campus on land that the family owns in Bradley County. From the outdoors, one national magazine has named Chattanooga one of the five best trail towns in the U.S., the only southern destination to make that list. Out of Atlanta, a Georgia judge has put on hold an execution that was scheduled for today, saying the condemned prisoner is entitled to a hearing on whether his sentence should be reduced under a new state law that allows victims of abuse to have their sentences reconsidered. And finally, a feel-good story. We go to a really special school in Cleveland, Tennessee. That's where you'll find Candy's Creek Cherokee Elementary. You see, the entire school community got together and raised enough money to buy the school's janitor a new truck. Ronald Harrison Jr. has made a tremendous impact on that school with his hard work and kindness that he shows to the kids and faculty every day. So when his old truck gave out, everyone gave in. I should mention that this guy is also an artist. Several murals around the school are his creations, but the kids are really impressed that he can actually draw Batman. More national and world news from ABC at the bottom of the hour.
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0: 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Hey, it's so good to have you, everybody. And JR, we talked about this yesterday. The U.S. House of Representatives passed the AM Radio for Every Vehicle Act, now sending it on to the Senate. So this legislation will require the U.S. Department of Transportation to issue a rulemaking within 1 year saying that all new passenger vehicles sold in the U.S. include AM radio as a standard feature. So why does this matter? Well, advocacy groups say it's critical. It's critical to have AM radio available in case cell or internet service is not available. Chattanooga, Ben Cagle.
1: Well, a lot of car companies were trying to eliminate it.
0: Yeah, and I didn't realize that.
1: Yeah. So that's why this legislation has been passed, because people got vocal about keeping their AM radio.
0: Well, Ben Cagle, who's been in the radio industry for decades, he's been an owner of radio stations, a broadcaster. So, Ben, I'm sorry, I have a 2014 Miata, so of course mine has an AM radio, but I never knew all this. Good morning.
2: Hey, good morning there, Cool Breeze. Hope you guys are doing good.
0: We are, buddy.
2: Wonderful. The one thing they've got to remember is serving the public interest. Forget everything else. How are they going to serve the public interest? With electric vehicles, now I understand one thing here with the car manufacturers. You've got with electric vehicles, it is true that due to electric motor interference, electric cars emit electromagnetic fields and all of that. Mm-hmm. These fields cause static that kill AM radio signals. Huh. That can be fixed. It's all about the money, guys. They
1: of course
2: don't want to spend the money. The car manufacturers do not want to spend the money. They say they don't want to pay for extra analog hardware, extra wiring, specialized antennas, and they say, here's the kicker, they say that it frees up the dashboard for more space. They actually say that. So the fact is, AM radio is a core part of FEMA, Federal Emergency Management Agency.
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2: 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Look at Asheville, North Carolina over there. There's emergencies happen everywhere. Where do they go? They go for their local radio station.
0: Yeah,
2: that's where they go. A lot of people stream. Yeah, a lot of people stream. They do the the XM radio. But when there's a problem, they go local.
0: Ben, are
1: plus, you? Plus, I was going to say, you think about the big cities as well. That's where a lot of the news sources are. Still on the AM dial in New York, in Chicago, in Los Angeles, in Cincinnati, in St. Louis. A lot of the news sources, when there is that traffic or there is that hurricane coming or whatever, that is still in a lot of the big cities, still on the AM band.
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1: Well, you mentioned it's about money. But the other thing is, think about a lot of the tornado stuff, activities happen at night, and some of those FMs get knocked off the air. 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So they become your regional source of information.
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1: For sure.
2: That AM signal travels a different path. And
1: yes.
2: It reaches outlying areas and serves. It goes back to serving the public interest.
1: Yeah.
2: That's what they've got to stay focused on. Are you serving the public interest? If they take AM radio off, they're not serving the public interest. And the FCC, that's their main. You've heard it your whole life. you fill out these forms every year. Are you serving the public interest?
1: Mm-hmm.
2: Who did you contact? What did you do? What service or organization did you contact and try to help? It's all about serving the public interest, guys. And when you get away from that, then we've got problems.
0: Hey.
2: I hope and pray they don't take away AM radio.
0: Hey, Ben, I appreciate your coming on. And more importantly, I appreciate all your support. You are a great listener, and you're very encouraging to those of us still in radio. And you're one of the great pioneers in our city. So thank you.
2: Well, I've loved it. It's been good to me. It was my dream as a small kid. That's all I ever wanted to do. Hey, I'm going to change the subject real fast. What about that Texas-Ohio State game, man? I've watched that thing three times. JR, what did you think about that game? What was it, 20-3 at halftime?
1: Yeah, whatever.
2: Man, I could not believe you. It was a game that you were pulling for Ohio State. That's what someone told me.
1: No, I didn't watch a snap. I was busy doing my own thing.
0: Game.
2: Okay.
0: So,
1: but you know what? Yay for Arch Manning.
2: Yeah. What changed that at halftime? What changed that? They were getting beat. Texas getting beat. It was the run game, man. Arch Manning can run like his granddaddy. Arch. The
1: yeah.
2: uncles Peyton
1: yeah.
2: and Eli, they can't run like that.
1: They probably
2: that
1: could. They just didn't.
2: Places.
1: They're hey, smarter than that.
0: Hey, Ben, we're going to go to sports now, but listen,
2: guys,
0: thanks
2: you
0: for
2: guys
0: everything.
2: You do a great job. You do a great job, guys.
0: We all appreciate right. your all information,
2: right.
0: and thanks
2: right.
0: again. Somebody said include a crank radio in every new car.
1: I have a crank radio.
0: Really?
1: Yeah. The radio that's at my desk at home, I have it plugged in, but if the power goes out, I can crank it and get there. Yeah.
0: All right. Here's JR with sports. Ben, thanks.
1: Ben Cagle from a radio superstar. To Earl Friedenberg's chauffeur. That's big time. Take care, brother. Sports this morning. Braves overcome a 3-0 deficit. They come back and beat the Cubs 6-3 thanks to three home runs late in the game. It was 3-0 Chicago, 2-run homer from Ronald Acuna in the sixth. Then a 2-run homer from Ozzie Albies in the seventh. Braves take a 4-3 lead. Then a 2-run homer from Drake Baldwin in the ninth. 6-3 the final. Braves and Cubs conclude that series tonight. This is becoming a more serious problem. Bettors who lose money most of the time are not happy. Bettors who lose money harassing those they think are responsible, i.e. the athletes. The five largest leagues in sports, the NFL, the NBA, Major League Baseball, Major League Soccer, National Hockey League, and all the players' associations have sent a proposal out to 35 states and Washington, D.C., asking for a lifetime ban for bettors who harass or threaten amateur or professional athletes when they're not happy. Also, the Protect College Sports Act has advanced in the U.S. Senate. The proposed legislation puts a cap on the amount of money that can be shared with athletes, pools TV rights revenue, gives student athletes a one-time transfer with no penalty, and gives athletes 5 years of eligibility. Now headed to the Senate, we'll see how that vote comes out. Late football game for the Vols on Saturday. Tennessee hosting Kennesaw State. 7:45 tickets not available. The game is officially a sellout. 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
4: Right now, traffic.
5: No accidents are being reported in the area, and traffic is moving smoothly on I-24, I-75, and Highway 153. If you're headed out the door, it's looking like you're going to have an easy commute ahead of you. Drive safe. Graham Pulliam, Right Now Traffic. Late summer heat continues today with a high of 97. Right now it's 71 degrees on this National Guacamole Day. 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
15: Doctor, give me the news. I got a bad case of loving you. No pills gonna cure my ears.
0: Hey, nice to have you at 722. We talked about the tipping culture. People are just exhausted from all the tipping that they have to do every day. This from a listener, just a thought on tipping. I'm a 1099 delivery driver. Many people today don't tip at all. Putting a tip option on a system on every place you go to purchase something, fast food joints, has ruined it for people that are actually providing a luxury service like shopping for and delivering your groceries.
1: There's some of that, but the problem is, okay, if I say Domino's, okay, if I order Domino's online, they have you put the tip then when you pay for it. So you don't know if that guy's going to take 3 hours to get to your door. So you tip in advance. Maybe I'd be, if you got there in 25 minutes, maybe I'll be more generous than it took 3 hours or whatever.
0: I remember Natalie always saying that she would order her groceries at Walmart and then swing by and pick it up.
1: Yeah.
0: And never would tip because they didn't accept tips. Maybe that was just Natalie. I can't believe that. Bill, where have you been, buddy? How are you, man? Our friend in Knoxville.
16: Well, I'll tell you right now, Chad.
0: Uh-oh.
1: This can't be
16: good. I have an arm. My left arm is so swollen. I feel like I've been in a tent. Both my arm and my hand is swollen up. I feel like I've been in a 10-round fight, and I have a right leg that's swollen.
0: What's going on, man? Did you get bit by a spider or something?
16: No, I still have that psoriasis.
0: Oh. Well,
16: and I'll tell you what.
0: Enjoy your breakfast.
16: Looking at my body, buddy, I'll tell you. It looks like a horror. Looks like watching a horror movie.
0: Wow.
1: That's horror.
16: Well, buddy, that's a fact when I'm telling you.
0: Do you need a dermatologist in Knoxville? What do you need there, buddy?
16: I went to a dermatologist, and I believe probably next week I'll be going to one.
0: Hmm. Was it the last name of Cohen or
1: Stein? Yeah, I was going to say.
0: Was it a Jewish
1: one? Try this. Go to a certified one this time.
0: Yes. You need a good Jewish one, Bill, to help you out, buddy.
1: Then go to the University of Samoa Medical School.
16: Well, you know, Labor Day weekend, I was in the hospital over at Park West.
1: Oh, Lordy.
16: And I spent a couple of days there. And then, you know, everything was fine. My blood's fine and... You know, my blood pressure was fine and all that, and it seems like they caught it on time.
0: Well, good. Wow. Well, Bill, this is an uplifting call from you, man. I'm not even feel like joking around with you about what you're watching and calendar.
16: I'll tell you what I'm watching is CBS Mornings. I hate to see about that terrible helicopter crash
1: in L.A.
0: Yeah, that was bad. Well, on a happier note, no, it's not happier note. Your Titans, wow, what a start to the season, Bill. I'm sorry, buddy.
16: I'll tell you, I believe probably the fan base over there would like to hang both Amy and Strunk.
0: Yeah. All right. Well, Bill.
16: And Mark Borgonzi.
0: All right. Well, listen, we're thinking of you, Bill.
16: Buddy, you guys are two of my favorite people.
0: All right.
16: Well, three. I'll, th- three. The other one is Tony Basilio.
0: All right. Well, listen,
1: I thought
0: buddy.
1: He was going to include Bam Bam.
0: No. We love Bam. Buddy, just take care of your psoriasis. I don't know what else to say. Is that? Can I send a card? Is there a Hallmark card for psoriasis?
1: Yeah. And stop drinking so much.
0: Yeah,
1: maybe
0: Bill.
1: Maybe that'll help.
0: Love you, buddy.
16: Well, I'm just happy. I just finished a good cup of coffee. Yeah,
1: y'all. Put a little Bailey's in there.
0: Somebody just wrote in just what I wanted with my morning coffee. Bill's update on his psoriasis. Make sure we get an update on Cousin Jeffrey. All right, Bill. Take care of yourself, bud.
1: Bill, you're the man, brother.
16: Bye-bye.
0: All right. Oh, poor Bill with psoriasis. What about that nephew of his? I don't know. I guess he's back in town, and he's working at Chat State. Hey, Rex. What's going on, Rex? You got psoriasis, too? Rex?
17: Yes.
0: What's going on, buddy?
17: Well, far right, the people who bring your groceries out to your car in the parking lot are not allowed to take tips because they are Walmart employees.
0: Oh. Yeah, somebody.
17: The Spark drivers who deliver your house, they only get paid mileage, so they actually need those tips.
0: Wow. I'm glad you said that. I'm glad you said that. So tip.
1: So the grocery, if they deliver to your house, that's like DoorDash or something like that?
17: Exactly.
1: Gotcha.
0: Wow. Okay. Thank you. Thank you, Rex.
17: You're welcome.
0: There's this guy that drives for Walmart. He's the biggest listener of our show. I don't know.
1: Is his psoriasis cleared up?
0: He's a great guy. Get better soon, Bill. This person says you should recover quicker than the Titans. So
1: yeah.
0: All right. AM radio, we got to keep it, buddy. Ben Cagle, thank you very much. As we go into the break, this is for you, Ben. And please keep your AM radio, folks. It's very important.

0: Great song.
1: Thank you very much. Oh, we heard from Buzz. Is it mandatory that Jed brings up a member of the tribe every day?
2: Yes.
1: Yeah. Are you Jewish, Buzz?
3: Yes.
1: Yeah.
3: Brian
1: had to advertise for blue light every day, and Jed advocating for Jewish dermatologists in delis. Yeah, and if you go to Bruce at the River Street Deli, he does not have a psoriasis problem.
3: Good.
1: So just wanted to pass that on.
3: Good for him.
1: Buzz, we love you, man. God bless you.
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5: ABC News, I'm Sherry Preston. Six people dying in a pair of crashes in Los Angeles. ABC's Trevor Ault is there and says a news chopper went down while on a story.
6: Flames erupting after the aircraft crashed between two commercial buildings. Police say at least three people were killed, including a pedestrian on the ground. The chopper went down just after 7 p.m., less than a mile from where first responders were already working a deadly bus crash. An SUV had slammed into the side of a Metro bus, becoming lodged inside the vehicle.
5: President Trump has long been pushing for the Fed to cut interest rates, but experts think it's going to go the other way this afternoon. The Fed is expected to announce its first interest rate increase in 3 years because inflation is so high. On the rise, gas prices, $4.36 a gallon now, according to Gas Buddy. The Kennedy Center board closing down the main building for renovations. But President Trump says if his name isn't on the side of the building, there won't be any renovations at all. This is ABC.
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7: No accidents are being reported in the area, and traffic is moving smoothly on I-24, I-75, and Highway 153. If you're headed out the door, it's looking like you're going to have an easy commute ahead of you. Drive safe. Bram Pulliam, Right Now Traffic. 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
7: Summer heat continues today with a high of 97. Right now it's 71 degrees on this National Guacamole Day. 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
17: Muscle, right? Way to go, Bram. Hey, if you twisted your ankle or strained a muscle, an orthopedic walk-in clinic is there. A minor fracture, even a head or neck injury, use that walk-in clinic. And in Chattanooga, Cleveland, and North Georgia, those weekend warriors are in luck thanks to the Center for Sports Medicine and Orthopedics as we welcome Dr. Mitchell Bradford. Dr. Bradford, great to have you on the show, sir. Good morning.
2: Thank you very much. Thanks for having me.
17: I wanted to ask you, all right, so let me just go over some of the common ailments that you would need for this. Sprains and strains. What's your advice to people when that happens?
2: Yeah, it kind of depends on the severity and what phase of life you're in, if it's a chronic thing. You know, in general, that's we have our same-day appointments and walk-in clinics for folks that have significant pain or ongoing issues alike. So, you know, in a given day, I'll take care of somebody who sprained their ankle months ago, kind of thought it would go away, or folks that do that the night before at a football game and can't put any weight on it and need to see us for urgent evaluation.
17: Man, it hurts. I'm telling you, the quickest thing, the best thing that we can do is what? Is it Elevate? Is it ice? What do you say, doctor?
2: Yeah, I think generally it's find what doesn't hurt. If it hurts, don't do it. If it's painful enough where you can't put weight on it, you know, that's one of those things. Don't do it. Come see us quickly. We can get you evaluated, make sure that it is a sprain or a strain and not a fracture. You know, one of my kind of unfortunate things that I hear a lot of folks say is they were told that it was quote unquote just a sprain, when x-rays somewhere else didn't show a fracture, and it was assumed that that was not a big deal, where some sprains really are take months to recover from.
17: Is that the best immediately?
2: It can help some. It's more take your load off of it and come see us.
17: Okay,
2: we used to think that had more to do with healing than it actually does. It's fine to do it. I'd rather you ice it than do heat. Maybe it helps with swelling some. More than anything, it's listen to your body. And if your ankle it's significantly painful to do things, then don't fight through that. The pain is protective. The body trying to tell you to take care of itself.
17: Hey, let me ask you: fracture, break. What the difference?
2: None. They're the same thing.
17: Ah.
2: Now, a broken bone we call a fracture. Now the nuance is not every fracture is the same. So, you know, there are some types of fractures you might have heard of, stress fractures, which are, oddly enough, we often don't see them on x-rays. So that's an overuse weakening of the bone when you do one particular activity more than the body can tolerate, you know, as opposed to falling and breaking your wrist or your ankle and it's clear as day on an x-ray.
17: Okay, I got to ask you this. ACL injuries, knee problems, I mean, that is extremely common. I'm sure you see that often.
2: Yeah, we do. And, you know, it's one of those that there are nuances to what phase of life you're in, what the appropriate treatment is, what phase of life you're in, or what sports to play as to what type of surgery is best for you. And quick evaluation is really important. So one of the things we pride ourselves on in Center for Sports Medicine is we have plenty of athletes that will come in and see me or one of the other same day walk-in doctors, be evaluated, realize that there's the concern for something like an ACL tear. We have our own imaging and MRI, so we can kind of try to make availability for urgent imaging, get folks MRIs quickly, and in with the appropriate surgeon. I did my sports medicine training at Duke, and I in some ways feel like athletes that come in our walk-in clinic get taken care of just as quickly as if not quicker than some of the college athletes that we that are taken care of. So it's really a good situation where we can evaluate you, get the appropriate imaging, and see the appropriate surgeon quickly.
1: Man, I am so glad y'all are there. And by the way, I apologize. It's Dr. Bradford Mitchell. I don't know why I read that backwards. I am so sorry. It's Dr. Bradford Mitchell. I am sorry.
3: Dyslexic.
1: 7 days a week, access at the Gun Barrel office. 6 days at Cleveland, McCauley, Dayton, and North Georgia are all open from Monday through Friday. I mean, is it just packed? I mean, my neighbor, I said, you just got to go. Just go to Gun Barrel. Let them take care of you.
2: Yeah, I mean, it's not every day is as busy as the next. So it is interesting. Sometimes it feels like there are waves of folks that get hurt all together and come in. And so sometimes it is busy, but that's part of the beauty of the job is trying to kind of evaluate, triage who really needs care urgently and make sure we can work folks in.
1: Hey, Dr. Mitchell, I want to ask you this, and I'm seeing so many people with rotator cuff problems. I mean, is that something that they could walk into an orthopedic walk-in clinic for?
2: Yeah.
3: Then they have Tommy John surgery after that, right?
1: Yeah. I mean, what is the sign that you got problems? Yeah. Is the pain just unbearable?
3: No, if you lose 10 miles off your fastball, that's number one.
1: That's good.
2: Well, I feel like I've lost a lot more than 10 miles an hour. I'm just in my 40s now, and my 9-year-old throws it probably just as hard as I do.
3: Gotcha.
1: Wow.
2: Well, I think part of the problem with rotator cuff and other tendon issues is, I mean, we were kind of alluding to it just then. The body changes with time, and there's this thing for forever we called tendon issues tendonitis, and that means tendon inflammation. And what we've realized is painful tendons often have this degenerative or wear and tear change in it called tendinosis. So that's basically a problem where the tendon gets weaker over time. So you have we all know this, our bodies change when we're not 20 anymore. But you have a weaker tendon that's predisposed to an injury. And then oftentimes there's a moment that does something to make it a lot worse. So those are the scenarios where we'd say, you know, if you had some shoulder issue, try to start your lawnmower, felt a big pop. If you really have a significant change in your pain or your power or your motion, that's the time to come and get evaluated.
1: Hey, one more question for you, Dr. Mitchell. Let me ask you about ibuprofen. I mean, is that the best thing that you can take? Aspirin, ibuprofen, just take it immediately when

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1: We've got you covered.
2: This person says, I have a baker's cyst on the back of my knee. Where should I go? Man, that sounds bad.
1: If it's a joint, we can help you with it. Yeah, baker's cyst can be really annoying. Unfortunately, a lot of these things, kind of like we were talking about with tendon issues, where it's not like taking an antibiotic for strep throat where it just goes away within a week. It's one of those things that there unfortunately is a process. And we can talk you through that and kind of coach you along.
2: Don't you love it? I'm a runner. Don't you love it when the runners come in with a major problem and they go, look, I've got a marathon this Saturday, doctor. I mean, you hear it all, don't you?
1: Yeah. You know, I honestly just as often hear, I just finished my race this past weekend, and they don't come in until they finish the race. So you can't tell them not to do the race.
2: Wow.
1: I think in general, my recommendation would be is listen to your body, and if it's telling you, if it's pain is trying to guide you to a doctor to take care of it.
2: All right. Listen, we just appreciate you, Dr. Mitchell. So your son is really good, 9 years old. This is going to be a sport.
1: I hope he plays a lot of sports. I hope. He loves anything where he can throw something or hit something. Which I think is just kind of how boys are, which is great.
2: Hey, listen, we got one before you hang up, Kenneth. Go ahead. Yeah. You're on with Dr. Mitchell.
3: Yeah, I found out I had two herniated discs in my lower back and two in my neck. Where can I go get stretched out on one of those stretching machines?
2: Does that work? Uh oh.
3: I don't know.
2: Oh, you there?
3: I'm trying to find out. I'm trying to stay there.
2: Are you there, Dr. Mitchell?
1: I'm here. I'm back.
4: Yeah. Okay.
2: Can you help that guy? Did you hear him?
1: I didn't. Can you recap it for me?
2: Yeah, we had.
4: He wants to get in the stretching machine because he has back problems, high and low.
1: Yeah. So that is a back issues are one of the most common reasons folks see a doctor.
4: Sure.
1: And the a lot of research into what actually helps back pain the most. Really, physical therapy can be hugely helpful for folks. And so I think being evaluated by a doctor to kind of make sure that there's no really concerning, what we call red flag symptoms, that there's something more concerning like permanent nerve damage. You've heard of sciatica. Sciatica can be nerve irritation, but there also can be signs that the nerves are actually being damaged. So appropriate evaluation. And then really, I would encourage to be guided through that physical therapy, stretching, and then eventually, once the pain is better, strengthening programs can lower the likelihood of it happening again.
2: Yeah, this person said prevention is key. Strength training, even a minimal amount, can protect joints from injury. That's so true. Dr. Bradford Mitchell, it's been a pleasure having you on, and we just appreciate you very much.
1: Absolutely. Thanks for having me, guys.
2: And we tell your son, we're pulling for him. All the best.
1: Okay. Thank you very much.
2: All right. Once again, it is sportmed.com for all of that information about the orthopedic walk-in clinics. We thank them for always sponsoring this show. Here's JR.
4: 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Braves overcome a 3-0 deficit, coming back, beating the Chicago Cubs 6-3, thanks to 3 2-run homers by the Braves late in the game. 3-0 Chicago early, then a 2-run homer from Ronald Acuna in the 6th, 2-run homer from Ozzie Albies in the 7th, 2-run homer from Drake Baldwin in the 9th. Voila! A 6-3 Atlanta win. Braves and Cubs, they conclude that series this evening at Wrigley. This is becoming a more serious problem. Bettors who lose money, many times in a bad mood, harassing those they think are responsible, i.e., the athletes. The 5 largest leagues in sports, the NFL, the NBA, Major League Baseball, Major League Soccer, National Hockey League, and their respective players' associations have sent a proposal out to 35 states.

0: and the District of Columbia asking for a lifetime ban from betting for bettors who harass or threaten amateur or professional athletes. The Protect College Sports Act has advanced in the U.S. Senate. The proposed legislation puts a cap on the amount of money that could be shared with college athletes, pools TV rights revenue, gives student athletes a one-time transfer with no penalty, and gives athletes a total of 5 years of eligibility. A late football game for the Vols on Saturday, Tennessee and the Owls of Kennesaw State, 7:45 kickoff. That is late. Tickets, none available. The game officially a sellout. And that's sports on the Talk Monster. 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
2: Right now, traffic.
3: No accidents are being reported in the area, and traffic is moving smoothly on I-24, I-75, and Highway 153. If you're headed out the door, it's looking like you're going to have an easy commute ahead of you. Drive safe. Graham Pulliam, Right Now Traffic. Late summer heat continues today with a high of 97. Right now it's 71 degrees on this National Guacamole Day. 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
11: That lady sounded definitely too nice. I mean, come on. I listen all the time. Hey, Andy, we are so glad you're here. Once again,
15: for yourself.
11: Problems out on the roadway. Our public works friend. All right, here it is, Andy. This is problem again.
16: It's just another unimprovement. It's another step in the wrong direction.
11: What happened?
16: I mean, I came on. I talked about the problem that has been created by the effect of Cherokee and Fraser Boulevard, and how we need to fix that. From a Bollard standpoint there at Manufacturers in Cherokee, there's going to be a resolution. Now we're about 4 weeks past that. And we've now started, a new project yesterday. I guess they may have started it the day before, but they finished it yesterday. Awesome. Right there where you come down, Barton, the entrance to everything that is held on the North Shore from either the Veterans Bridge or coming, out of North Chattanooga.
15: Gotcha.
16: Where there is that, 2-lane bike lane with colors and all kinds of neat stuff.
15: Right.
16: In it. It's pretty. And there used to be some bollards there. Well, now they've replaced those with triangulated concrete barriers with brand new green shiny bollards on every other one so you don't miss them. Now, they're pretty heavy. They're not like the planters that they used to screw up Fraser. These things are permanent. So I have this fear now that when somebody, because they are to prevent cars from getting into the bike lane and probably to prevent, hellacious bikes from coming into the car.
11: And how many
16: lane.
11: Bikers did you pass coming in today?
16: Nobody. This protects all the people that were doing the anti-ICE protest, I guess. That's the only people I've seen use that corner that much that would
15: and
16: require.
15: And no King's Day.
16: Right, that would require that much protection. But at any rate, I have this fear now that somebody inadvertently, as happens in the world, whether it's some medical emergency or a tire blows out or whatever, is going to jerk their wheel to the right or left, hang a tire up on this thing, and it's not going to stop them. It's going to launch their car into the air And then they're going
0: like Smokey and the Bandit?
16: Yes, yes. Or Bo and Luke do. And here's the thing that'll be the saving grace of that. They'll hit the ground because there's no one in the bike lane. But okay. Still, we're trying to protect it, man. And we're doing
0: I've
16: it
0: ridden
16: such a
0: my
16: crazy
0: bike in
16: way.
0: That area. You don't want me protected? You
16: I
0: want me
16: want
0: out
16: you,
0: there naked to
16: I
0: the
16: want
0: world?
16: You protected. Good Lord, I want you protected. But on that road now, you have so much traffic. You have traffic coming off of Barton. You have traffic coming off of Veterans Bridge. You have two lanes of bike and pedestrian traffic coming up the bike lane, plus a sidewalk. Plus, on the other side, you now have parking.
15: But listen, we were voted the best outdoor city for trails and probably bike lanes.
16: Man.
15: By the way, the city is installing potholes, this person said, on Standard Road this month.
16: Yeah, I'm sure. Everybody, look at your tax increase on that one. You know, I love bikes, and I like people that like bikes. And you know what? I rode a bike a lot when I was younger.
15: You rode a three-wheeler.
16: I rode it on the street in my neighborhood, and I rode it on trails in the woods where there was dirt. And there's a lot of trails and dirt and woods around here.
0: There are.
16: There's a bunch of streets that already have a one little tiny bike lane painted on it, like Brainerd Road, that should have an interstate of bike lanes because that's what most of the patrons out there and the citizens use for their actual main transportation. But since we've got it so backwards... We are National Park City, aren't we? It smells good today, doesn't it?
15: Andy Holder, ladies and gentlemen.
0: It's a natural
15: comments,
0: smell.
15: Comments, questions, send them in. We love you, buddy.
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15: The city just called and said we're canceling that show that we have scheduled where people complain about traffic situation. Home buying could be on hold. It's off to work. Maybe putting in fewer hours. All is right in Cleveland. And a school janitor rides away in style on this Wednesday, September the 16th. It's the Jed and JR show. Andy Holder, we love you, man. Great radio. Here's JR.
0: Has anyone been happy on our airwaves so far today? Anyone?
15: I mean, Bill had psoriasis. It's just not
0: Bubba's
15: good.
0: Bubba's has love problems.
15: Bubba's having love problems.
0: Andy's got his Andy problems. Braves used three home runs to come back and beat the Cubs in Chicago. Game three of that series tonight. Losing bettors, harassing athletes in all sports, becoming more and more of a problem. And legislation has taken another step closer in the Senate for the federal government to put some guidelines out there for college athletics. Those stories in sports, along with updated traffic and weather this hour on WGOW.
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3: No accidents are being reported in the area, and traffic is moving smoothly on I-24, I-75, and Highway 153. If you're headed out the door, it's looking like you're going to have an easy commute ahead of you. Drive safe. Graham Pulliam, Right Now Traffic. Big summer heat continues today with a high of 97. Right now it's 71 degrees on this National Guacamole Day. 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
19: Not good news for homebuyers today, as the Federal Reserve is expected to raise interest rates amid persistently high inflation. Mortgage applications continue to go down, keeping buyers out of the market. But good news here is household income across the nation has finally topped pre-pandemic levels, a stark sign of how the past 5 years of rising prices have limited Americans' earnings and purchasing power. It's off to work this morning, but that work week may soon go from 40 to 32 hours each week. A federal bill to amend the work week has been reintroduced. Costco isn't the only major retailer with a massive expansion plan in the works. Target is also planning to open 300 new stores across the country, putting more people to work. Based on the retailer's calculations, most U.S. households can find a store within 10 miles of their doorsteps. The newest Target in Tennessee will be in Cookeville. Chattanooga's police chief spoke in front of the Chattanooga City Council, saying his department does not use those controversial flock cameras and never has used them. He did say the police force uses what's called license plate readers, along with the real-time intelligence center cameras that has helped bring a dramatic drop in shootings. Speaking of the city council, the process may soon begin of declaring City Hall as a local historic landmark, along with a number of other historic sites. Councilmember Dennis Clark spoke out, saying the city is losing too many historic properties, like the Medical Arts Building on Macaulay Avenue, saying, quote, "We are probably one of the only cities in the nation tearing down a R.H. Hunt building, which is really sad." Out of Bradley County, the Wright family announced it has accepted requirements laid out by the city of Cleveland for potential development of Project River, that proposed more than $11 billion industrial campus on land that the family owns in Bradley County. From the outdoors, One National Magazine has named Chattanooga one of the five best trail towns in the U.S., the only southern destination to make that list. Out of Atlanta, a Georgia judge has put on hold an execution that was scheduled for today, saying the condemned prisoner is entitled to a hearing on whether his sentence should be reduced under a new state law that allows victims of abuse to have their sentences reconsidered. And finally, a feel-good story. We go to a really special school in Cleveland, Tennessee. That's where you'll find Candy's Creek Cherokee Elementary. You see, the entire school community got together and raised enough money to buy the school's janitor a new truck. Ronald Harrison Jr. has made a tremendous impact on that school with his hard work and kindness that he shows to the kids and faculty every day. So when his old truck gave out, everyone gave in. I should mention that this guy is also an artist. Several murals around the school are his creations, but the kids are really impressed that he can actually draw Batman. More national and world news from ABC at the bottom of the hour.
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0: Hey, so glad to have you watching, everybody, at 8:07. 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Talking about finding a business that genuinely cares. You got to look carefully, or you can just compare it to the way Warren and Griffin Law Firm handles their clients. 30 years. It's a place where a client can call or walk in, immediately feel an environment of support, respect, encouragement. WG became this area's largest injury law firm because their local attorneys are showing compassion by recognizing the suffering of others and taking huge steps to help their clients. It seems to never get old when it comes to bringing peace of mind and better results. That number, 265-HURT, 265-HURT, voted best of the best year after year. And now you know why. It's just the way they treat people. It's called helping others. Case closed. 265-HURT, 265-HURT. All right, here we go. This story generated a lot of texts yesterday on the show as neighbors of Reflection Riding in Chattanooga are complaining about noise from the organization's endangered red wolves that are housed at the 300-acre property. This morning, a lesson about these endangered animals, but first, this is what it would sound like if you live right near the property. Yes, those are actual sounds of red wolves. Tish Gailmard,
1: here?
0: Huh?
1: Those aren't from here.
0: No, that's it. Those are red. That's what they sound like.
1: Here, those are. That's from here.
0: I don't know if that is specifically from. I just pulled it up on the internet, and
1: thank
0: that's
1: you.
0: What they sound like.
1: Thank
0: but
1: you.
0: Is that what they sound like there, Tish?
2: Actually, ours are not so high pitched, and it's more of a long call.
0: Oh,
1: because they've been to the low T center.
2: It'll vary, of course. It'll vary, of course. But something interesting is a lot of time the female red wolves have the lower pitch and the males have the higher pitch. To me, that is one of the most beautiful sounds out there.
0: You're saving. I mean, these have been endangered. I mean, it's an incredible thing what Reflection Riding is doing around the world, and people are recognizing it.
2: Yes. We are a major player in this federal program. It's called SAFE, Saving Animals from Extinction. It's a federal program through the American Zoological Association. And we've been part of the program since 1996. We've been housing red wolves on our property for that long. And most people drive on the property and they're like, are the wolves going to howl? I really want to hear them. You know, that's one of the most fun things someone can do on our property is hear the wolves howl.
0: Yeah, it's got to be somebody probably from up north or something that just moved down here and go, those wolves, this is crazy. I moved away from the city to get away from that, and now these wolves. But I don't know. This is the first. This is the craziest. What happened when this story broke and you're going, were you shaking your head?
2: Well, personally, yes. I think part of the story is education. You know, we want people to understand why these wolves are so important. They truly are apex predators. They balance our environment. Without apex predators on the landscape, everything below them becomes imbalanced, and it causes a lot of issues within our ecology. So, you know, one of our biggest missions is education, and particularly about red wolves. So I think people need to learn more. This is a great opportunity for people to learn more. And a lot of people say, well, can't you just make them howl? No, this is a natural occurrence. And there are triggers that get them howling. And then sometimes they just howl on their own. And it means a lot of different things when they howl.
0: Hey, Tish, are they released back into the wild or are they going to be in captivity for the rest of their lives?
2: Okay, great question. So our entire goal with this program is to get red wolves back on the landscape sustainably without human management. And that's what we're working toward. There is only one wild release site in northeastern North Carolina, and there are less than 30 red wolves at that location. Those are the only wolves in the wild right now, red wolves in the wild. And so our goal as part of this program is to help reestablish that population in the wild.
0: Okay, this person says, while I'm running at Camp Jordan, I can hear them at 6 in the morning. That far away? No.
2: No, that's coyotes.
0: That's coyotes.
2: That's coyotes, yes. And also, too, we have a lot of coyotes we have coyotes on our property that are wild, but there are coyotes all around our property that are wild. So a lot of times you may be hearing coyotes and not red wolves on our property.
0: That recording sounds like our Alaskan husky every morning when she's ready to go for a walk.
2: Yep.
0: Somebody said that.
2: And you have to remember, all of our domestic dogs are descendants of wolves. And some of our domestic dogs still howl like that.
1: I feel like I'm listening to a dog food commercial all of a sudden.
0: Tish, you are the, I swear, I always say this, you are the best thing in this city. You're great. I can throw any environmental or any animal, anything at you. And you're self-taught. You're an amazing woman, Tish.
2: Oh, thanks, Dad. That's really nice of you. I'm very passionate about red wolves. And so I keep going back to this. It's about education. I want people to understand their value.
0: This person says there's not enough sarcasm in my repertoire to make fun of the people who complain about the wolves howling. Move back downtown and enjoy the sirens.
1: There you go.
0: All right.
2: That's
0: so
2: hysterical.
0: So listen. People need to support the wolves. So this is a great opportunity for people to donate money to make this program work. So what will that money do?
2: So that if you donate directly to our Red Wolf program, that's going to feed the wolves. It's going to provide all the food that we need for them. It's going to support our staff. It's going to support all the vet work we have to have done and the cost to transfer wolves in between facilities, because we go to meetings every summer and we determine what wolves need to transfer to other facilities for different reasons. And you're bolstering the entire red wolf population. You are contributing directly to saving an endangered species.
1: So some wolves get voted off the island. They have to go, sorry, you didn't get a rose this week.
2: Okay, so here's the deal. We used to breed red wolves at our facility. We don't do that anymore. But sometimes wolves get transferred for breeding reasons. Sometimes they get transferred for companion reasons. Sometimes they get transferred because we have a new facility that's come on board and needs wolves at their facility. So there are lots of reasons they move around.
0: All right. Tish, I'm going to ask you this. This is from a listener. The eastern U.S., especially Tennessee around the mountains, used to have large predators. They were hunted to extinction to make it safe for people to farm, walk the woods, be outdoors without being stalked or hunted by a predator. Shouldn't it stay that way? So
1: that's the balance.
2: Yes. So I understand their point of view. And even in eastern North Carolina, where there are red wolves on the landscape, we understand that some people don't want a red wolf on their property. What we do is go in and explain, this is why you would want a red wolf on your property. And as far as walking in the woods, knowing that there are red wolves around, you're not going to see them. They're going to hear you and see you way before you hear and see them, and they don't want to have anything to do with humans.
0: Great.
2: Red wolves want to be as far away from people as possible.
0: Well, this person says, I have neighbors with barking dogs. I can't sleep. I wish they could control their animals. I do feel for the people living near the wolves if they sound like that. Well, you know what? You move to that road, Garden Road, which leads into a 300-acre nonprofit facility called Reflection Riding. So you knew what you were getting into, and I think it would be a great sound. I'm sorry. It'd be like living near a train track. I would love that sound.
2: Oh. Could you imagine when we do a lot of night programs, and the wolves don't always howl more at night, but sometimes they do. And one of the coolest things on the property is to stop and listen.
0: Wow.
2: There we go. That's more of a red wolf howl.
0: Very nice. Listen to that.
2: Yeah. I mean, so I've been doing this almost 27 years, and every time they howl, I stop and listen.
0: Wow. Tish. The best. Give us the website. People, if you're listening, donate. Let's keep them.
2: Thank you.
0: Keep them living and keep them strong. What's the website?
2: Yeah, it's reflection like in a mirror, riding like you're riding a bike, .org.
0: Tish, all the best to you, and thank you.
2: Thank you, Jed. I appreciate it.
0: All right. Here's JR.
1: 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Braves able to overcome a 3-0 deficit, coming back and beating the Chicago Cubs 6-3, thanks to 3 home runs late in the game. It was 3-0 Chicago, then a 2-run homer from Ronald Acuna, then a 2-run homer from Ozzie Albies, then a 2-run homer from Drake Baldwin in the 9th. Braves come back and claim that win. Braves and Cubs, they'll conclude that series tonight at Wrigley. This is becoming a more serious problem. Bettors who lose money harassing those that they think is responsible, i.e. the athletes. The 5 largest leagues in sports, NFL, NBA, Major League Baseball, Major League Soccer, National Hockey League, and their respective players' associations have sent a proposal out to 35 states and Washington, D.C., asking for a lifetime ban for bettors who then turn around and harass or threaten amateur or professional athletes. Late football game for the Vols this coming Saturday, Tennessee hosting Kennesaw State. That's a 7:45 kickoff. 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
4: Right now, traffic.
5: No accidents are being reported in the area, and traffic is moving smoothly on I-24, I-75, and Highway 153. If you're headed out the door, it's looking like you're going to have an easy commute ahead of you. Drive safe. Graham Pulliam, Right Now Traffic. Late summer heat continues today with a high of 97. Right now it's 71 degrees on this National Guacamole Day. 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
0: All right. You know, these stories come along very seldom, but this is a great one. Cleveland, Tennessee is where you will find Candy's Creek Cherokee Elementary. Listen to this story. The entire school community loves the janitor so much. His name is Ronald Harrison Jr. They realized that Ron was having some problems with his truck. It wasn't working. So they said, you know what we're going to do? We're going to buy him a new truck. Ron, you have hit the jackpot, yeah. Buddy. Unbelievable story. You get chills hearing this, man. This is awesome. What's going on, buddy?
9: Oh, first, can you hear me?
0: Yes, absolutely.
9: Okay. Just wanted to make sure. Yeah, man, it's. I'm just at a loss for words. I'm just so thankful to my school, my community, all the parents, every single person that donated and did that for me.
0: You know what?
9: This
0: story needs to go national. I mean, this could be picked up. And let me just tell you, I mean, you show kindness. You're an incredible artist. You've done all these murals all over school. The kids don't care about that crap. They just love it that you can draw Batman. They think that's the coolest thing in the world. But you know what? You're just nice to these kids, and you're just showing examples of kindness. And, man, what a gift. That is the impact that you've made, man. This is unreal.
9: I certainly appreciate it, but I just really hope that stays with them in their years to come. I just, you know.
0: What was it? You walked outside and you saw, they go, that's your truck.
9: Yeah, that was completely sprung on me. I had already, like, signed the papers for it, but as far as, like, you know, it being delivered to me personally like that, I had no idea. I thought I was going to have to go get it up, but no, here it comes in with a giant bow on it, no less.
0: Were all the kids standing outside and everything with the whole school?
9: They certainly were. They were chanting my name over and over, Mr. Ron, Mr. Ron. And everybody, I'm sure you saw the video. I almost broke down crying right there on the spot. But, I'm never going to forget this.
0: Well, I mean, you're doing something right every single day. I mean, the impact, you talk about just simple things. You're the janitor at the school. You do an incredible job. You're an artist, but people recognize that. And how nice to be told.
9: Yes, sir, it certainly is. I'm starting to feel like you'll forgive me. I'm starting to feel like I don't really deserve this.
0: Oh. You deserve it. You deserve it, man. And that woman who's at your front office, whoever that secretary is, tell her she needs to be on talk radio. I like that lady a lot.
9: I'm in another part of the building now, but I'll make sure that I relay that message to her. I think she might be listening to it now.
0: Well, you know what's great? You call your school, and you don't have to listen to all those prompts. And the first thing the voice says, for the office, press 2. And that's it. I mean, yeah, that's it. It's as simple as that. So, Ron, where'd you learn this kindness, buddy? I mean, is this the way you've been your whole life?
1: Kindness 101.
9: Yes. Yeah, I took a crash course in that. No, sir. This is just how I naturally am. I've been like this my entire life. Now it's gotten me in trouble a couple of times, and it's, you know, a couple of people took advantage of that, and which was my fault. You know, I allowed that to happen. I should have put my foot down, but I'm trying to work on that. But no, I've always been like this my entire life.
0: Wow. Candy's Creek Cherokee Elementary. This school needs to be put on the map nationally.
1: If you want to learn to be meaner, I'll give you my number, and you can call. I'm available for counsel 24/7.
0: Ron, I'm with you. We can all learn from JR. So, Ronald Harrison Jr., congratulations, buddy. Enjoy your truck. And to the kids and the staff and the parents at Candy's Creek Cherokee Elementary in Cleveland, the best story I've heard in a long time.
9: Oh, thank you, sir. Thank you, Mr. Jed.
1: What kind of truck is it? What kind of truck is it?
9: It is a Toyota Tundra.
1: Not a bad deal.
0: Wow. Buddy.
9: Sir. No,
0: keep trucking, Ron.
9: My old one was a Chevy. I most certainly will, sir.
0: Keep trucking, buddy.
9: I'll do it, sir.
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11: ABC News. I'm Sherry Preston. 6 people killed in Los Angeles in a pair of connected crashes. 3 of the victims dying after an accident involving a bus and an SUV. And then 3 more dying when a news helicopter covering that story crashed. The NTSB is investigating. Later today, the Fed is expected to raise interest rates for the first time in 3 years despite pressure from President Trump to cut rates. Also rising, the price of gasoline, now averaging about $4.36 a gallon nationwide. And diesel, that says oil industry expert Tom Kloza, hits all of us since so much of what we buy is shipped using trucks burning diesel fuel.
12: The economy runs on diesel. Diesel accounts for about 30 million barrels a day of worldwide petroleum demand.
11: Diesel running more than $6 a gallon. The European Union today pitching the idea of making Canada the EU's first associate member. Outgoing GOP Congressman Thomas Massie filing articles of impeachment against War Secretary Pete Hegseth. This is ABC News.
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5: No accidents are being reported in the area, and traffic is moving smoothly on I-24, I-75, and Highway 153. If you're headed out the door, it's looking like you're going to have an easy commute ahead of you. Drive safe. Graham Pulliam, Right Now Traffic.
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20: Summer heat continues today with a high of 97. Right now it's 71 degrees on this National Guacamole Day. 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

0: 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It's time to call We Paint Chattanooga, 468-2345. The response from our listeners has been fantastic. It's 468-2345. 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He's going to communicate with you. It's WePaintChattanooga.com. You know, private security has been a presence in America for centuries. Pinkerton, one of the first, started back in 1850. Well, let's move to 2026. High-profile attacks have helped prompt a boom in spending on private security as people, last year, they shelled out an estimated $50 billion for protection. So spending on protection is big business. Andrew Carter, you got into this. Liberty Security Services in Chattanooga. So it's not just stars anymore. I mean, people feel the need to be protected 24 hours a day. Good morning.
1: Morning.
0: So what's it like? Who are the average clients these days?
1: We get a wide variety of people that are calling and asking for our services, from a single mother who's going through a domestic or a divorce type situation, wanting someone at, you know, just parked in her driveway at night, all the way to clients that, you know, are worth hundreds of thousands of dollars that they're carrying around and going to coin trade shows and things of that nature.
0: So how does that work? So you're armed, obviously. Yes. Are you communicating with someone? You see the earpieces and everybody and all these security guards. Are you talking to somebody? Is somebody there to help just in case you need that support?
1: Yeah, a lot of times there are. I've actually got somebody here with me today that I was going to tell you about. It's the co-owner of the business. His name's Andrew as well.
0: Yeah. All right. So, I mean, I'm just want to learn more about this business. About how you got into it, and $50 billion in private protection. I mean, I guess it's worth it for so many people.
1: Well, I'm not seeing $50 billion.
2: Not yet.
0: Uh-oh. Is that your boss there?
3: Yes, sir. This is Andrew Holt. How are you today?
0: All right, Andrew. So answer that question, man. Help us out here.
1: As far as you were asking about the earpieces and who we're talking to, and do we have any kind of help or anything like that. Typically, if you see somebody wearing an earpiece, then yes, there are other people around to help. But sometimes these jobs are just you by yourself.
0: What? I mean, so you hire, do you have to be a certain height? I mean, is it a certain look?
1: No, we go more for quality candidates when we recruit our employees. Most of our employees are former military, former law enforcement, things of that nature.
2: We don't go for quality here. that's not a factor.
0: Hey, when a star or somebody, athlete, whatever, comes into town, is that? Is that where you step in also?
1: A lot of times, it's their production crew or their agents or their managers that will reach out looking for this kind of stuff.
0: Do you have to provide the vehicle?
1: We can.
3: Yeah, we do have a fleet of patrol vehicles right now that we do use for situations like that.
0: Yeah, but you don't. I mean, if you're cool, you don't want to pull up in like a marquee or something. You want something cool looking, don't you?
1: Yeah, if depending on what the client requests, they've got. Sometimes they don't even want us driving them around. Sometimes they want us following them. If it's something that's a little bit more high profile, sometimes they'll request a certain type vehicle. And then, of course, that takes logistics because we got to go find a company that we can rent that type of car from, make sure that that car is covered on under our insurance plans and things of that nature.
0: You know, I was doing the research on this, and one of the questions that people ask is, do you sleep at these people's homes? Do you sleep in a car outside their house? Is it 24/7? When do you stop protecting the person?
3: That all depends on the client's needs. We would never be sleeping there. If they needed 24-hour protection, we would work in shifts and bring somebody on to patrol, you know, during the nighttime. But as far along as sleeping anywhere, we don't do that.
0: I mean, do you, like, protect people's kids? Can you hang outside of an elementary school or a high school? I mean, you probably, all these scenarios that we watch on Netflix and stuff, I guess this is true.
1: Yeah, absolutely. Yeah.
2: Is it more celebrity-type people that you protect, or is it people of means that worry about their kids going to school or something like that, that they're worth a gazillion dollars and someone might be profiling them?
1: It's more people that the general public would consider low-key. We've had a couple of famous people that we've worked with. We did, you know, some stuff with MTV and things like that prior to the way that we're operating now. Uh-huh. But what we're doing now is more

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1: File court case or somebody is charged with like a Ponzi scheme or something like that.
2: Yeah.
1: That's where you can protect the person.
3: Oh, yeah. That comes in more of the like the executive protection side of it instead of just like a site-based security.
1: Y'all must have some riveting conversations. You just quick sentences, guys.
4: We're very to the point. You ask a question and we answer.
1: I know, buddy. Just the facts, man. Hey, listen, it's good to have y'all on. We appreciate this. So, Andrew, we got Andrew Carter. Who's the other guy? Is he the owner? What's going on here? It's the 94th Market. It sounds like y'all are in a urinal or something.
2: Don't say
1: What's
2: that.
1: What's going on?
2: What are you talking about?
4: I assure you that our office is not in a urinal.
1: You got a sense of humor, man. We love this.
4: We're both trying to talk on one phone, so.
1: I know.
2: When did you guys think that, hey, I can make a living at this? That this is something that more and more people, not of super means, would want, maybe in a limited, you mentioned domestic situations or whatever, or temporarily or whatever. When did you think, hey, more and more people are concerned about their safety?
3: Well, we've both been doing this line of work for over 10 years, almost two decades combined. And the end of last year, I just came to him and I was like, you know, I'm thinking about, you know, branching out and, you know, starting my own business and working for myself. You want to jump on this train with me and let's go do this. So we sat down and made a plan, got the funding. And
1: good for y'all.
3: Got off the ground.
1: All right.
4: It started as a conversation in the garage.
1: Let's see. All right. Listen, we just appreciate y'all very much.
2: Interesting.
1: It's called Liberty Security Services in Chattanooga. And,
4: we also, you know, we've touched a lot on the executive service and the personal protection, but that's not where the majority of our income actually comes from. We do, local contracts as well, you know, doctor's offices and restaurants, and things like that. So we also do physical security.
1: You know, I used to see, I guess if you go to one of these pain clinics and stuff, that you have security sitting in those waiting rooms as well. Doctor's offices, of course.
4: Yeah, there's a lot of clientele that comes into those type of establishments that I'll just say unwanted.
1: Oh. Listen.
2: They look like Bram.
1: Great story. great business. We wish all the best, guys.
4: Hey, you too. I appreciate you, sir.
3: Thanks, man, for having us on.
1: It was great to have you. All right, here's JR with a look at sports.
2: 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Braves overcome a 3-0 deficit, coming back and beating the Chicago Cubs 6-3 thanks to 3 home runs late. 2-run homer from Acuna in the 6th. 2-run homer from Albies in the 7th. 2-run homer from Baldwin in the 9th. Braves come back, claim the win. Braves and Cubs again tonight at Wrigley. This is becoming a more serious problem. Bettors who lose money harassing those they think are responsible for their loss, i.e. the athletes. The 5 largest leagues in sports, the NFL, the NBA, Major League Baseball, Major League Soccer, National Hockey League, and their respective players' associations have sent a proposal out to 35 states and Washington, D.C., asking for a lifetime ban for those bettors, for those who harass or threaten amateur or professional athletes. Late football game for the Vols this coming Saturday. Tennessee hosting Kennesaw State. 7:45 kickoff. 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
1: 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Right now, traffic.
2: No accidents are being reported in the area, and traffic is moving smoothly on I-24, I-75, and Highway 153. If you're headed out the door, it's looking like you're going to have an easy commute ahead of you. Drive safe. Graham Pulliam, Right Now Traffic. Late summer heat continues today with a high of 97. Right now it's 71 degrees on this National Guacamole Day. 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
10: 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And Chuck Miller, you mean a lot to us, man. Thank you. June, what's going on? How are you?
12: Well, tomorrow is Constitution Day.
10: I was thinking of that.
12: Good. Well, you know, 1892, there was a challenge of whether this is a Christian nation. So the court, Trinity versus USA, ruled. They ruled this is a Christian nation.
10: Well, that puts me out.
11: Yay!
12: Here's what we need.
11: What do we need?
12: We need all the lawyers to go back to school, especially the judges.
11: Why? And
12: because they don't know the Constitution.
11: Not as good as you.
10: No, you do. June knows it.
12: Davy Crockett, remember him? You've heard his name.
11: I've heard of him, but he's dead.
12: Yeah, but his the precepts are not dead. And the fact is, he said there's no authority to give charity in the Constitution at all. So my point is, tomorrow at 4 o'clock, ring your bell. I'm in the DAR. And we went to Nashville 1 year when I was walking, and ring the bells at 4 o'clock. So get your sirens and all of your car horns or whatever, and ring the bells at 4 o'clock tomorrow for this great, great institution.
11: Hmm. Yeah. I think I'll get my kazoo out.
12: That'd be great. I still have my red, white, blue truck, you know.
10: Wow. Hey, how are you feeling, June?
12: I feel great. I'm feeling better, too, because, you know, do you remember me calling in about our Black Robe Regiment of Tennessee?
11: Yes.
12: Okay, it's. I've never had such a response. I've tried a lot of different things in my career, like running for office, every office except president.
11: Mm-hmm.
12: And this has huge response. And what we're planning to do is we're going to advertise all these alien religions.
11: Mm-hmm.
12: That they cannot be here because they don't answer to the Constitution.
11: Huh.
12: They're all against guns in the Bible.
11: Well, if you're going to advertise, I'll get an account executive from WGOW to give you a call later on today.
10: God knows we need it. Hey, June.
12: Oh, when I get money, I'm going to buy a whole hour from you all.
10: All right, June, this is for you. This is in honor of you, June. Thank you for calling in.

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0: Hey, very good morning, everybody. Not the best time to buy a house. And a janitor in Cleveland, Tennessee gets the gift of a lifetime. Hello, sir.
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0: Ring my bell.
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6: Our heat continues today with a high of 97. Right now it's 71 degrees on this National Guacamole Day. 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
0: Not good news for homebuyers today, as the Federal Reserve is expected to raise interest rates amid persistently high inflation. Mortgage applications continue to go down, keeping buyers out of the market. But good news here is household income across the nation has finally topped pre-pandemic levels, a stark sign of how the past 5 years of rising prices have limited Americans' earnings and purchasing power. It's off to work this morning, but that work week may soon go from 40 to 32 hours each week. A federal bill to amend the work week has been reintroduced. Costco isn't the only major retailer with a massive expansion plan in the works. Target is also planning to open 300 new stores across the country, putting more people to work. Based on the retailer's calculations, most U.S. households can find a store within 10 miles of their doorsteps. The newest Target in Tennessee will be in Cookeville. Chattanooga's police chief spoke in front of the Chattanooga City Council, saying his department does not use those controversial flock cameras and never has used them. He did say the police force uses what's called license plate readers, along with the real-time intelligence center cameras that has helped bring a dramatic drop in shootings. Speaking of the city council, the process may soon begin of declaring City Hall as a local historic landmark, along with a number of other historic sites. Councilmember Dennis Clark spoke out, saying the city is losing too many historic properties, like the Medical Arts Building on Macaulay Avenue, saying, quote, "We are probably one of the only cities in the nation tearing down a R.H. Hunt building, which is really sad." Out of Bradley County, the Wright family announced it has accepted requirements laid out by the city of Cleveland for potential development of Project River, that proposed more than $11 billion industrial campus on land that the family owns in Bradley County. From the outdoors, One National Magazine has named Chattanooga one of the 5 best trail towns in the U.S., the only southern destination to make that list. Out of Atlanta, a Georgia judge has put on hold an execution that was scheduled for today, saying the condemned prisoner is entitled to a hearing on whether his sentence should be reduced under a new state law that allows victims of abuse to have their sentences reconsidered. And finally, a feel-good story. We go to a really special school in Cleveland, Tennessee. That's where you'll find Candy's Creek Cherokee Elementary. You see, the entire school community got together and raised enough money to buy the school's janitor a new truck. Ronald Harrison Jr. has made a tremendous impact on that school with his hard work and kindness that he shows to the kids and faculty every day. So when his old truck gave out, everyone gave in. I should mention that this guy is also an artist. Several murals around the school are his creations, but the kids are really impressed that he can actually draw Batman. More national and world news from ABC at the bottom of the hour.
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0: Wow, we're getting mellow here at the Talk Monster. 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Glad to have everyone on board at 9:06 right here. You already know our friends, Danny Hare and Nick Keene from Senior Benefit Inc., our Medicare experts, and I will have to ask you a question or two about that. They're our go-to guys for all things Medicare-related. But once a month, Danny and Nick host this program we call Age Well Tennessee, devoted to preparing people for the next stage of their life, whatever that next stage is. To me, it might be eternity. I'm not sure. Age Well Tennessee, hosted by Danny and Nick. You can always call or text with your questions here at 267-1023. Age Well Tennessee here on the Talk Monster, WGOW. So before we introduce everyone and talk to everyone, let me talk to Nick a little bit about the Super Bowl coming up, right? October 15th, Medicare annual open enrollment period. I can't have you in here without talking about that. So start there. Should people be gearing up for this 15th or getting some things together? What should they do right now? And what does it mean for you once the clock strikes midnight and becomes from the 14th to the 15th in October?
1: Boy, that's lots of pressure. That's about five questions in a row. Medicare annual enrollment period starts October 15th, runs through December 7th. That's the time period where anyone on Medicare, regardless of the type of plan you're on, can make changes. As far as preparation, they'll be releasing the 2027 plans on or around October 1st. So what we would recommend folks to do if you're looking or wanting to do a benefits comparison or just see what's available, get a list of your doctors, get a list of your prescriptions, dosages, frequencies, pharmacies you like to use, frequencies you're filling those scripts, and you'll have all the information you need when the time comes to speak with someone to review your benefits. And then quickly, as far as what does it mean? We're busy. for us, it means we're busy, right?
0: You start earning your keep is what you're telling
1: me. They make us work that time of year anyway, right? So put simply, if you're wanting to review your benefits, if you're wanting to talk to someone about your plan for next year, give us a call.
0: Yeah, I would say this, in that same vein, that it's not some big formal thing for you. If you just have a question, say, you know, can I get a better deal, or is this covered, or I'm on this medication? Make a call, and instead of wondering, and you guys will be happy to do that. Let's put that first and foremost.
1: Yeah, let me throw this out here real quick, and we'll get on to talking with these ladies. They've got some important things to chat about today. But just real quick, phone number to reach us, you can call or text us at 423-203-1282, or you can chat us online at getgetsbi.com. So if you're looking to make some changes, we do not charge for our services, whether you purchase a policy or not. And remember, no question is stupid. You're probably not the first person that's going to call and ask any particular question.
0: So let me just repeat that. 423-203-1282. 423-203-1282. That's the number you can call, or you can text if you like that better. 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And SBI means Senior Benefit Inc. 423-203-1282. All right. Take that hat off. Put another hat on because you are the host of Get Well Tennessee.
1: Absolutely. So this morning we have two wonderful guests with us. They're with us here from Ascension Living Alexian Pace. This morning with us, we have, let me find my paper so I don't get it. Here we go.
0: Beth and Misty.
1: I gave you my paper. You set me up. We have Miss Beth Herring, the executive director, and we have Miss Misty Trone, the marketing director, with us. So first this morning, if you would, tell us a little bit about yourselves and a little bit about Alexian Pace.
2: Absolutely. Thanks for having us. So I'm Beth, and I'm the executive director at Ascension Living Alexian Pace. We have been operating.
0: That sounds like a long title.
2: It is. We could just call it Alexian Pace. How's that? But I do want to let people know we're not up on Signal Mountain. We are the service that is, we're on 3rd and Holtzclaw. And we have been open since 1998. We're a PACE program. PACE is a national organization and it is a Medicare model of care.
0: Okay.
2: And so,
0: what does that mean? Like I said a moment ago, dumb it down for me.
2: Sure. So, like you're saying, open enrollment is coming up.
0: Uh-huh.
2: But if you're in PACE, we are the Medicare program. So, you wouldn't have to choose a Medicare program. If you choose PACE, that is your Medicare program. Yep. And so, if you get in PACE, we pay for all your medical services. We are full head to toe service. We provide medical care. We provide social care. So we have an adult daycare that's open Monday through Friday. Nobody spends the night with us.
0: Gotcha.
2: We are a nursing home alternative program. So we help seniors stay in their homes and age in place.
0: So it's an alternative because some people don't want to take that big step, right?
2: Correct.
0: And they just say, I'm independent, but I need some help. Yes?
2: Exactly, because a lot of people are in that in-between stage, and a lot of caregivers are elderly spouses who maybe need some help, or maybe they are sons and daughters taking care of a parent, and they still need to work, but mom needs some supervision during the day. So they can drop them off to us, or you'll see our big purple buses all over town, and we can go to the home and pick them up. If they are in a wheelchair, that's no problem. We pick them up in the wheelchair. Our buses are wheelchair accessible. We bring them to the day center. While they're there, they socialize, they make friends. They can see the doctor. They can see physical therapy. They have a social worker who's going to help them navigate the system. And if they need services in the home, we can provide that too.
0: So it sounds like if you have a spouse, as you mentioned, or a son or daughter, someone that is a little bit worried about mom or dad.
2: Correct.
0: And they don't want them to be, quote unquote, unsupervised, or, you know, maybe mom or dad. Mom can look after dad, but can't do everything. It seems like to me that just gives someone peace of mind more than anyone else.
2: Yes, because so many people abhor a nursing home. You know, and nursing homes are awesome. They have their place, but so many people don't want to go there, or maybe don't want to go there yet. And we are a perfect alternative to that. We can keep people at their home. We can, if they don't want to come to the day center, it's not mandatory. We send nursing staff, we send home care CNAs to the home to help them bathe or light housekeeping. And they can come to the day center if they want to, or they would come to our clinic to be seen by the doctor or a nurse practitioner or an RN.
0: Okay, dumb question time. Is there open house? I said, well, I don't know. You know, I don't want to know if I want to make that step or whatever it is. How do I get in contact with you to see if it's right? Or maybe I only need 1 or 2 days a week, or maybe I need 5 days a week, or maybe I don't know what I need.
2: Of course.
0: And I just want to talk to someone.
2: Yes. And I'm going to punch it over to Misty, our marketing director.
0: Well, let's punch Misty for a while.
3: No, don't punch me, please. So we actually have, this is great timing, because we have an open house tomorrow evening.
0: Awesome.
3: From 4 to 6 p.m.
0: And I didn't know that. Let me just say.
3: I know. That's great. That's wild. So we have our open house from 4 p.m. to 6 p.m. at our location at 425 Cumberland Street in Chattanooga. It's just right down the street from Erlanger. Go over the bridge. It's on the left. There's the B-caffeinated drive-thru right there. It's right behind there. And so we're going to have
0: our... Do you suggest they get decaffeinated before they go?
3: Well, we're going to have plenty of things to drink and to eat. And you will be able to come in and actually see our program and hear more about what we're doing there and walk in our doors. And so if you are available, please stop by. We would love to meet you, and we would love to share more about what we're doing.
0: I say on this show all the time, as I did with Nick a moment ago, don't be afraid to reach out or just ask a dumb question every so often. Seriously.
3: No question's dumb.
0: No question's dumb, but some of the people that ask them are. That's what I've always said. But I mean, if you don't know, you don't know what you don't know. And you go, I don't know if this is right or wrong. Open house is the perfect situation. There's no obligation. So you can go there and just look around.
3: And if you can't make it to the open house, we have an amazing intake team there at our building, and the phone number that anyone could call for any information is 423-495-9114.
0: 9114.
3: Correct.
0: Yes. 495-9114 right. With a 423 area code.
3: Yes.
0: Does someone have to qualify? I mean, how does that work?
2: Sure. Yes, they do. So, since we are funded by both Medicare and Medicaid, in order to be approved for our program, the state of Tennessee makes that determination. But we do all the groundwork. So if you were interested, you would call us. We would get the assessment team to interview you and assess you. We would send that assessment to the state, and then they would say yes or no. If they say yes, and if you qualify for both Medicaid and Medicare, you would have zero copays, no deductibles. It's all inclusive care.
0: So if I go to the open house tomorrow night?
2: Yep. Correct.
0: If I go to the open house tomorrow night and go, yeah, you know what, this seems like it's a good option, or for my wife or husband or mom or dad or Uncle Ken or whatever it is, I can say, okay, let's see if I qualify, right?
2: Right.
0: And go through and kind of get the process started.
2: Absolutely.
0: But I still have a chance to say no.
2: Oh, always have a chance to say no. Yes. That is correct. And then once you join our program, you know, you always have the ability to say, I liked this for a while, but it's no longer for me. So, yeah.
0: So once I get the Dakota ring, I'm in. I can't get out.
2: We will give you the special ring. We're not Hotel California.
0: I like it.
1: One question I would have is I know you mentioned earlier PACE can be kind of an alternative to nursing home or being put in a nursing home. Talk to us a little bit, maybe the listeners, about why it's important for folks to have those options, maybe not just to go into a nursing home, but to be able to stay out of that and age maybe at home or around loved ones, and how that's beneficial for folks.
2: Sure. I mean, human beings are social creatures, and if you lose your social network, that can be very devastating. And so that's one of the points that I like to make about PACE, is that we help seniors socialize. And when I say seniors, people 55 and older are eligible. So, I mean, as far as the age requirement is concerned. So young seniors, too, depending on how they're doing, how their health is. But we keep people socializing at the day center. We have activities. We have food. Eating with other people is such a health benefit. We don't really think about that all the time, but seniors who are isolated at home, they're probably eating in front of the television, or maybe not eating at all because you lose your appetite when you don't have that social network. So the things that we may not think, you know, we think about heart disease, we think about lung disease, but that social aspect is so much a part of people's overall health. Again, nutrition, we have dietitians to make sure not only that you're eating, but you're eating what you should be eating if you're on a diabetic diet, those kinds of things. We have physical and occupational therapists to make sure that you can get the fork to your mouth, right? Or that you have the strength to stand up and go to the restroom. Those types of things we don't always think about, but that's why we're holistic. We look at everything head to toe, and we're providing not only the great physicians and nurse practitioner care, the nursing care, the rehab, but also the activity staff. Yesterday and today, we're having a huge water slide day where we get the participants, and that's what our enrollees are called, participants. But we get them outside, and we have these inner tubes. We have staff that can get people out of their wheelchairs into this inner tube, and they go down this water slide. And yesterday, the fire department showed up just to say, hey, and they loved having the lights of the fire department just getting out laughing. They had water guns, and they were shooting each other with water guns. It was just so much fun. And people need that. People are happier when they have that kind of interaction.
0: Talk with Beth Herring and Misty Trone, is that right?
2: Correct.
0: And you know, how many times have you and I talked about on this show, we got to take a break in a second, but just talking about people that get isolated, all of a sudden, bad things happen. I mean, you mentioned social creatures, no doubt about that. But when you're not having that interaction, you lose those skills, you lose a lot, you lose a lot of motivation, things like that. And we've talked about it week after week after week.
1: So one of our big focuses here on this show is not just healthcare, but it's also aging well, fraud, waste, and abuse. And social isolation is what we're talking about.
0: Yeah.
1: Social isolation in this market leads to more fraud, leads to more scams,
0: exactly.
1: Leads to more bad health. We hear this every day at our office, whether people are lonely, they're being targeted, any number of things. But we would certainly agree that talking with people, getting out, asking questions, running things by people, breaking bread with your neighbors, with friends, with your peers is always a good idea. And almost always in this market, when you look at things take a turn, our market is the senior market, right? It's what we specialize in. Almost always it begins with social isolation, whether it's physical health, whether it's mental health, whether it's
0: poor nutrition or whatever.
1: Financial scams, loneliness, isolation,
0: just
1: being
0: not
1: alone.
0: Bouncing ideas off someone else or someone else that has that experience.
1: Right. And then before we go to break, one thing I would love to talk about when we come back, because we hear this every day, is a break for caretakers. You know, this is an opportunity. Yeah. The burnout is real out there. Mm-hmm. I mean, it is real. And I think this is an opportunity. You know, it may not be overnight. It may not be long term. It may not be impatient, but at least it's a break. And I mean, we talk to some of these caregivers every day,
0: it's a burden.
1: It's a
0: physically
1: burden, ma'am.
0: And mentally, no doubt about that.
1: It absolutely is. So I know we got to take a break, but that would be a great thing to talk about when we come back.
0: This is Age Well, Tennessee, talking with the folks from Alexian Pace, talking about inclusive care, and that is until 10 o'clock this morning. We've already getting a bunch of texts at 267-1023. 267-1023 is our telephone number. That's our text line as well. We'll be back in just a moment. Age Well Tennessee continues right after this on the Talk Monster.
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0: Welcome back to the program that we call Age Well Tennessee. We do it once a month and just focus on not only seniors, not necessarily seniors, but what I say is preparing you for that next stage of life, whatever that may be. And you talked about the burnout problem. I want to devote some more time to that. We only have seconds left, but Senator Bo Watson texts us and said, asking questions, we talk a lot about childcare, not enough about adult daycare, I would say, in the legislature. So thank you, Senator, and I would love for you to call in if you are an expert on this subject and have bantied it around in the congressional chambers in the state legislature. Back with more. We'll get to the burnout factor. 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
20: ABC News. I'm Sherry Preston. We were all still shopping last month, even as prices went up. The Commerce Department says retail sales in August are up 1.2%, nearly twice what they expected. Also up, the price of gas and diesel, fueled by rising costs for oil in the midst of the war with Iran. Here's ABC News Chief Business Correspondent Rebecca Jarvis.
21: As the fuel that powers farming, construction, and manufacturing, diesel's rising costs can show up in everything from groceries to clothes to home heating.
22: I'm not worried about somebody coming in my house and stealing my TV.
21: In Georgia, George Peek owns and operates a 100-acre cotton, soybean, and pecan farm.
22: I'm worried about him stealing my diesel fuel.
21: He tells us that the high cost of diesel has added 30% to his fuel costs.
20: Also expected to go up today, interest rates, as the Fed tries to fight inflation. The FBI investigating whether two oil tankers headed for the U.S. were hit by cyber attacks. This is ABC News.
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2: High of 97. Right now it's 71 degrees on this National Guacamole Day. 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
0: 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I'm going to make you introduce our guests again.
3: Yes, absolutely. So with us today, we have Miss Beth Herring, the Executive Director with Ascension Living Alexian Place. And also with us, we have Miss Misty Trone, the Marketing Director.
0: All right, let me go. We got a bunch of texts. I do want to talk about burnout. I do want to talk about that. First of all, got a text that said, I love Chuck Mangione. So bam, the crappy music plant you were playing. Someone out there appreciates, it just doesn't happen to be me.
4: Glad a single listener likes it.
0: How do you, it's better to light a single candle than curse the darkness. Question for you, a waiting list. How do we get on board? What's the process? Get the process started for me for Pace Alexian.
5: Absolutely. So, yeah, I'm Beth Herring, Alexian Pace. And we currently have 267 participants, and we can have up to 325. So currently there is no waiting list. But we are super excited because we are moving locations. So please have us back next year. We're going to be moving to East 23rd Street. And our new building is 44,000 square feet. And we're expecting to open that in the fall. And we've also been awarded some zip codes outside of Hamilton County. So since 1998, we have served exclusively Hamilton County. But we were just awarded 10 new zip codes in Bradley, Ray and Meigs County, and they just border Hamilton County.
0: Sure.
5: And so we're going to be expanding, and we're super excited about that, obviously. So if you don't know if your zip code is included, please call us. 495-9114.
0: So would they go to a different place, or just more people are eligible, quote unquote eligible?
5: The second. More people will be eligible. Yeah. And we'll still go and pick them up. And if they want to come to the day center, bring them to the day center. Our new location is going to be right off I-75 and, no, it's not, I-24. And so super convenient to the freeway.
0: That is awesome. Okay, and here's one. What is the pay for caregivers?
5: The pay for caregivers. Well, if you work for us, you get paid. We do not pay in-home family caregivers. I think the Choices Program has that, but we do not. What we do is provide caregiver relief. And so if the caregiver needs to work outside of the home, the participant could come to the day center Monday through Friday. We open at 6:30. We close at 5:30. And if they can't drop them off, we can go and pick them up. And then we can also provide respite stays. You know, if they need to get away and take a vacation or something, or just have the weekend to themselves, we contract with other nursing homes and assisted living facilities in the community. And so we can, even though we're not 24 hours a day, we can pay for a respite stay at one of those locations so the family could have a break.
0: Let me read the full text from Senator Bo Rotz. And Bo, thank you. Asking questions. We talk a lot about child care, but not enough about adult daycare. By 2035, there will be more people over the age of 65 than under the age of 18. Programs like PACE are essential to our older adult population. And that's from Senator Bo Watson.
5: Well, thank you, Senator Watson. We appreciate that.
0: You know what? You can thank him live and in color. Senator Watson's on the line with us. Senator Watson, thank you so much, and you sound like you're a fan.
6: Well, first of all, you invited me to call in, so I did.
0: Yes, I did.
6: Yes, the two programs, the PACE program, I actually carried the legislation that allowed them to expand their footprint. We also are looking for another, creating another PACE program in another part of the state. But people need to realize that, you know, we have a growing older population. Within the next couple of years, we will have over 1 million people in the United States who are over the age of 100 years. And so the demands on our older adult patient care population is going to continue to increase. And like I was saying, we talk a lot about child care, which is expensive, but we don't talk enough about adult care, which is even more expensive. And these kind of conversations are really important.
0: What's next? What would you like to see happen next, Senator?
6: Well, obviously, we need to think, you know, we run a very tight budget in Tennessee. We need to think of ways that we can create opportunities for funding for programs like PACE, for programs like Choices. Currently, most of them are funded through our 10 Care program, but we need to look for other opportunities. Most importantly, we need to talk to people early about preparing for their older years of life, preparing financially for that so that they can provide for themselves, because Tennesseans are very independent, spirited people, and we need to make sure that people are taking and making appropriate planning to care for themselves after their working years are behind them.
0: Are you more, do you think your medical background makes you more sympathetic to this than someone else in the Senate right now? So can you carry the flag for this?
6: Well, sympathy would not be the word that I would use. Obviously, I think I have more of an awareness of it because I live and breathe patients in the hospital every day with limited resources and limited access to resources. But I think really we need to have, it's a serious conversation that we need to have, not just in the state of Tennessee, but all across the United States. Look, the average age of individual survivability is going up. It's going to get greater. Like I said, we're going to have more people over the age of 100 than in the recorded history of man within the next couple of years. Those people are not going to all live independently. They are all going to require the rest of us to help. And programs like PACE and other creative ideas, whether it's Choices or

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1: Initially thought for retirement.
2: Bo, we want to have you on this show one time, if that's okay. We'll extend an invitation, and then our people will talk to your people, and we'll see if we can get that done.
1: Happy to do that. Thank you to the PACE programs for talking about this, because, again, this is a really important project. Someone just asked about caregivers. I just attended and was on a panel last week at a conference on aging, and one of the challenges that we have is that we may have programs available. We may even have funding for those programs, but we have to have people to care for these individuals, and there is a capacity limitation to the number of people who are in the profession. So thank you for everything you're doing, and thank you for talking about this.
2: Senator, good talking to you as always. Good to see you, my friend. I appreciate it.
1: Yep.
3: Thank you, Senator Watson. I appreciate that. And he does bring up a good point. We
2: are also
3: hiring.
2: Just to have his ear first and foremost is a good thing, right?
3: Oh, absolutely. And Senator Watson has visited our PACE program, and we were delighted to have him and would love to have him back. We've talked with him on the Hill in Nashville, and he is definitely a PACE supporter. I would like to say we do have open slots for drivers, for CNAs, for RN, so speech therapist position open right now. So if you're interested in serving in this community or coming and learning more about us, we also have openings. And I would like to say, fiscally, we are very responsible. PACE programs, because we are so all-inclusive, we do a lot of proactive medicine, and we keep people out of hospitals, we keep people out of the emergency rooms, and we save Medicare approximately 12% compared to other forms of health care. And so I would just like to say we are funded, and we get a lump sum of money, and with that, we can be very creative and very proactive in keeping people healthy.
2: It just sounds like an ounce of prevention. That is money well spent.
3: Absolutely.
2: Am I right?
3: Yeah. I mean, think about the cost of giving someone a healthy, nutritious meal and some socialization, seeing their doctor on a regular basis, compared to someone at home getting sick, falling, going to the emergency room, maybe going to the hospital and then a skilled nursing facility. It just... Exactly. An ounce of prevention. You said it beautifully.
2: All right. Let's take this final break, and then we'll wrap up strong. Strong finish, right? Age Well Tennessee here on the Talk Monster, WGOW.
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10: Oh, we're not there yet. 9:53 right now at WGR. Although we're in the Big Finish segment, there's no question about that. This is a program we do once a month with our friends from Senior Benefit Inc., and we call it Age Well Tennessee. It's a different look on a quote unquote senior population that I hope to be more senior as time goes on. We're talking about a specific program today that's interesting, and maybe not everyone's aware of the Alexi and Pace program, but Beth and Misty are here to tell us about a little bit more. So again, give me the for people who are just tuning in.
11: Sure.
10: The general.
11: We are excellent health care for seniors who live in Hamilton County and some surrounding zip codes. We provide head-to-toe medical care. We provide transportation to outpatient appointments. We provide in-home services. And we have an adult daycare that's open Monday through Friday. And when you're there, you can not only see your doctor, but you can also see physical therapy, occupational therapy. You can get fed and you can play games and have activities and arts and crafts. And the zoo came yesterday and we had water slide day yesterday. There's a Domino's championship tournament that goes on. So we do it all with love, care, and compassion.
10: It's a place they don't stay, but they come.
11: Correct. They can drop in Monday through Friday. Some people come every day of Monday through Friday. Some people come twice a week. Some people pop in when they need to.
10: So you don't have to make an appointment. It's nothing like that, right? Or
11: you don't have to. We would love to know if you're coming, so we'll have a lunch ready for you.
12: And a ride.
10: I was going to say, what's on the menu for today?
11: Today?
10: Oh, come
11: well,
10: on.
11: Hopefully guacamole, because I hear it's guacamole day. So let me find out.
10: That sounds like a good one. So if people want to get, if they just have a question or two after listening to this program, they should call where or go to what website?
11: Sure. They should call 495-9114. And they could look us up on the web. I don't have the website
12: written. I have the website.
11: Okay.
12: The website is a little bit long, but it is www.ascensionliving.org/AlexianPace. If you Google Alexian Pace, you'll find us.
10: So Alexian Pace. And again, 423-495-9114. 14, 91-14. And we talk all the time. Sometimes there's gaps in there. People don't know what's available. That's why I say it's no problem to ask questions, even if sometimes you get the runaround. I'm calling here about this. No, you need to call there. There's nothing wrong with that.
11: There's nothing wrong with that. We've been around since 1998, but unfortunately, I feel like we're the best kept secret in Chattanooga, and I want to dispel that myth. I want people to know about us. Even if they don't join us, they may have a neighbor, they may have a church friend that they think could benefit from our program, and just call and we can do that interview.
10: We kind of alluded to the burnout thing. Sometimes either the son or the daughter or, you know, the spouse is taking care of someone 24/7. And sometimes, you know what, just a couple hours off of someone else kind of taking that responsibility and letting you breathe or get a cup of coffee or you get to go to the doctor.
11: Exactly.
10: Or go get groceries or whatever it is. That's tremendous.
11: It is tremendous. And our last survey showed that 95% of our caregivers would recommend us as a place to receive care and to have that caregiver support. It's so vital.
10: And now more zip codes, as you mentioned, out in Ray County and Meigs County
11: and Bradley.
10: And Bradley.
11: Mm-hmm.
10: And they're going to do this program now in Memphis. Is that what you told me?
11: That is what I have heard, that yes, they're going to open a new one. I think Ascension is not, but there is another PACE organization because all PACEs are not owned by the same organization.
10: Gotcha. I think that's what Senator Watson was alluding to, be honest.
11: You're right. You're right. There are about 300 PACE organizations nationwide.
10: So what have you told us? What have we missed? What should we tell people or people listening that they didn't hear that they may still have a question about?
11: If you have an older person in your home or in your life or that you know of, have them call us. See if they need our support, if we're the right fit for them. 55 years of age or older, residing in Hamilton County or one of the 10 surrounding zip codes. And we will help them and get them assessed and see if they qualify.
10: Is that the only requirement, 55 and older? I don't have to be handicapped. I don't have to be A, B, C, and D.
11: You do have to meet nursing home level of care, but we help navigate that. So you would be assessed.
10: But the welcome mat would be out.
11: The welcome mat is always out.
10: Yes?
12: Yes, the welcome mat is out. We are a special place.
10: And I think we've helped some folks here today. And again, just make the call and see if it's the right fit. And if it's not, like I said, people ask me stuff all the time. I said, sometimes no, you know, no is an answer.
11: Yeah. And
10: it said, this person said very quickly, I want to answer.
11: Sure.
10: So I'm in Marion County. Can I participate?
11: Not yet. We're not in Marion County yet, but hopefully Tennessee will continue to grow PACE organizations.
10: Just get a post office box somewhere else and qualify.
11: There you go.
10: We'll get you in.
11: Yeah, I would like to say call early because sometimes we interview people and we enroll people and we're like, oh, we could have been helping you for 5 years, you know?
10: That's crazy. And you have some job openings too, right?
11: We sure do. CNAs, RN, speech therapists, drivers.
10: If you're a younger person and you want to stay employed the rest of your days,
11: come on over.
10: If you go,
11: we have so many associates who've been here 25 years, 19 years, 20 years with us.
10: I mean, if you get into nursing or speech pathology is one of those that we hear all the time, that you will be employed the rest of your days.
11: Absolutely.
10: Thank you so much for being here today. And obviously, Nick and Danny, we appreciate you sponsoring this. It's really a public service thing, Age Well Tennessee, helping those folks, right?
13: Absolutely. You know, our goal here is to have on guests that can share information that will help our market and help our listeners age well, put simply. You know, sometimes that may be health insurance, sometimes that may be financial, sometimes that may be wellness, but they all come together to, you know, to get to the golden years, if you will. So we appreciate the time. Senior Benefit enjoys the opportunity to do this, and we thank you.
11: See you next time.
10: Thank you. I'm the Talk Monster.
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15: From ABC News, I'm Sherry Preston. A mixed bag on Wall Street this morning as traders wait to hear from the Fed. The board's September meeting wraps up this afternoon, and that's what it's expected to announce, a bump in interest rates as a way of taming rampant inflation. One thing we are all paying more for, fuel. Gas now averaging $4.36 a gallon, a nickel higher than just yesterday, and more than $1.30 more than before the war with Iran started almost 7 months ago. Diesel averaging $6.20 a gallon. Mike Jenga runs Penny Trucking Academy outside of Dallas, and he says what they're doing is anything to stay afloat.
16: So right now we are spending just about twice on the cost of diesel, and we are struggling a whole lot because we are having to pass down those charges to the customers and our suppliers. So everybody's going to suffer down the line.
15: And as winter approaches, there's heating oil.
17: When the consumer purchases that first load of heating oil in the Northeast, they're going to have sticker shock, because the cost of a gallon of home heating oil is over $2 a gallon higher than it was last year.
15: Oil analyst Andrew Lipow of Lipow Royal Associates. Despite high prices, we were out shopping last month. August retail sales jumping 1.2%. The numbers out this morning. The NTSB is on the scene of the deadly news chopper crash in Los Angeles and the deadly bus crash that preceded it.
18: Flames erupting after the aircraft crashed between two commercial buildings. Police say at least three people were killed, including a pedestrian on the ground. The chopper went down just after 7 p.m., less than a mile from where first responders were already working a deadly bus crash. An SUV had slammed into the side of a Metro bus, becoming lodged inside the vehicle.
15: ABC's Trevor Ault. Amazon is raising its minimum starting pay for full-time operations employees to $20 an hour. It says the average pay reaches nearly $24 an hour. 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
20: This is Jed Mascon. Not good news for homebuyers today, as the Federal Reserve is expected to raise interest rates amid persistently high inflation. Mortgage applications continue to go down, keeping buyers out of the market. But good news here is household income across the nation has finally topped pre-pandemic levels, a stark sign of how the past 5 years of rising prices have limited Americans' earnings and purchasing power. It's off to work this morning, but that work week may soon go from 40 to 32 hours each week. A federal bill to amend the work week has been reintroduced. From the Chattanooga City Council, the process may soon begin of declaring City Hall as a local historic landmark, along with a number of other historic sites. Councilmember Dennis Clark spoke out, saying the city is losing too many historic properties. And finally, a feel-good story. We go to a really special school in Cleveland, Tennessee. That's where you'll find Candy's Creek Cherokee Elementary. You see, the entire school community got together and raised enough money to buy the school's janitor a new truck. Ronald Harrison Jr. has made a tremendous impact on that school with his hard work and kindness that he shows to the kids and faculty every day. So when his old truck gave out, everyone gave in. I should mention that this guy is also an artist. Several murals around the school are his creations, but the kids are really impressed that he can actually draw Batman.
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0: talk monster. Dale Jackson here with you, and I am so excited that I'm hearing myself sound myself back to myself. And it sounds so fine that I am absolutely in love with myself. Thank you very much. Thank you for being here. Officer Max fixing things back there in the studio, keeping things in control. And we also have Austin here, Tennessee's 15th most trusted journalist, who is still plugging away on his one story he's been working on about how loud it is around data centers. I can't wait to read it. It's going to be a banger. I just can't wait.
1: Quality over quantity, they always say.
0: I hear it's up for a Pulitzer Prize. I mean, you've been working on it for 2.5 weeks. I assume there's...
1: It will be when it finally comes out, sure.
0: I'm sure it's going to get... it's going to be great. I'm going to give you a lot of opportunities to reveal all the information you've gathered here. I can't wait for this. I am a DEI hire. I am Tennessee's most trusted journalist. And I got to tell you, if there was an AI video of Steve Sarkisian slapping me, I don't think anybody would care. But we're doing that thing we like to do in America, where we do things and say things we know are not true, and then we pretend to be mad about them, and then we lie about how mad we are about them, and then we get mad at the people who aren't mad about them as well. I'm just going to offer you up a little bit of a heads up here. We're not playing this game with you guys anymore. Okay? We're not. You can shame a 22-year-old and extract an apology out of him if you need to. That's fine. You can pretend if you are a member of the sports media around the state of Tennessee or anywhere else that you're offended by a photo of or video of Holly Rowe pretending to be slapped by Steve Sarkisian where no actual violence was taking place. This glorifies violence. It makes violence against women more likely. Does it? Does it? Yeah, this reminds me of when they run around and say things like, well, why should I have to tell my daughter not to wear a short skirt and get drunk? You should tell men not to rape. And I go, You think they don't know? You think they're unaware that rape is bad? You think they're raping and they're like, I'm doing something good. Is that what you believe? Oh, we need to tell them not to. Don't rape? Are you telling me not to rape? Well, that's a lot different than what I was going to do. Thank you very much for that information. You see how stupid this sounds? You're telling me more sideline reporters are going to be smacked? Yeah, because Holly Rowe was pretend slapped on the sideline? I mean, are we really pretending that's what you believe? I mean, I just want to know, like, how stupid you're willing to make me think you are. That's it. That's my question on that. But don't worry, we'll get into all of that here in just a bit. But before we do, I need to remind you that there are a couple of ways for you to jump in here and participate. You can jump in on the Warren and Griffin Talk Radio 102.3 text monster. It's simple to do. 423-267-1023. That's a simple way to do so. Also, the North Georgia Gun Trainer.com shot line, same number, 423-267-1023. That's another way to get in here and voice those opinions and let them be heard. Also, I will take a pretend outrage. You guys are more than welcome to do that kind of stuff. I'm just not going to do it. I'm going to point out how stupid it is. And I'm going to point out some hypocrisies here in the seven things. So we'll get into all of that. Let's do it. It is time for the often duplicated, never replicated, the most critically acclaimed segment here on Uncancelable with Dale Jackson, brought to you by Tennessee's most trusted journalist. It's the seven things you should be talking about today.
2: Now time for the seven things you'll be talking about today. Number seven.
0: Remember when the World Cup was going on and we were all very excited and, you know, soccer was going to be the thing? Soccer's kind of fallen off the planet, hasn't it? It has. But that's not stopping viral German World Cup fan Freddie from returning to America and experience some good SEC football. Me and Freddie going to be at the same game. How exciting. How exciting. Auburn, Florida played, and he's going to that. He's coming back to the American South. He's going to talk about how great it is and how wonderful the people are. Well, a bunch of people around America go, I don't like that. And a bunch of Democrats in the South go, yeah, right. Isn't it racist and no one can read? And then, of course, you tell them no, that's true. And they get all mad about it. And they're like, hey, why does this guy like the South so much? Why does he like America so much? America is terrible. Well, he's going to get a good run and he's going to have a good time. So that'll be fun.
2: Number six.
0: Oh, Lord. Ed Sheeran is in trouble with the American media and the left because he has run Macklemore, a white rapper, cultural appropriation, I thought, but wait, it's okay. Oh, he wore a hook nose and dressed like a Jew and was throwing out Nazi salutes. No, it's okay then? He's fine? Okay, good. So everyone's mad at Ed Sheeran for dropping him because he gave like this weird anti-Semitic rant at one of his concerts. All of the people on this tour have dropped out because of it, because they're like, hey, if we can't be anti-Semites, then we don't want to participate in this tour. It's like, all right, cool. Sheeran, of course, had no balls and said that Macklemore coming off the tour is the promoter's decision. It's not mine. I am not complicit. You're a coward. So that's nice.
2: Number five.
0: Oh, good. We're doing this thing now still? Okay, so Arch Manning has apologized to Holly Rowe for a hilarious fake AI video that he said was hilarious. Now, I'm just going to tell you, it's funny to watch every sports personality in the country, sports media personality in the country, come out and say, Holly Rowe is an amazing reporter. We're lucky to have her. She's a cancer survivor. How can you justify this? Well, you can justify it because it's hilarious. And it would have been just as hilarious if it had been Cole Kublik, a gigantic former Auburn center friend of mine who's also a sideline reporter. It would have been hilarious if it would have been him. But no, we're pretending we're protecting women's sports. I want to make sure you're protecting women's sports by continuously saying that men should be able to play women's sports, right? Oh, and you're mad about this mockery of violence and stuff? This comes right after you guys had another orgy over Charlie Kirk, right?
2: Number four.
0: Tullahoma police have charged three relatives in the December 2025 dog mauling deaths of a three-month-old, a 50-year-old. Amazing. I cannot believe this story. Not because they charge these people, but because more people aren't charged in situations like this. The infant's mother charged with second-degree murder and aggravated child abuse. The infant's great-grandmother charged with three counts of child abuse and neglect. And the 33-year-old, the infant's aunt, is charged with two counts of child abuse and neglect. This three of them was mauled to death by a dog. The 50-year-old was mauled to death as well. Putting these children in these dangerous situations and not monitoring them, absolutely outrageous. And I'm glad we see charges in cases like this sometimes.
2: Number three.
0: The Chattanooga police chief has defended the city's 41 Motorola license plate readers after Hamilton County paused their cameras. Collegedale ended their Flock contract, saying we're not going to go down that road with Flock, and that they use proper governance for the system. And they say it's a force multiplier, and they're completely fine with using them, and they should. The orgy of stuff, and the second time I've used that word today, against Flock is a moral panic. It's a made-up thing, and the Chattanooga police chief is saying, I'm a leader, guys. I'm a leader. I'm not going to give in to the mob. Don't you guys know the mob is generally stupid? Have you not seen this? Need I reference the response to Charlie Kirk and Holly Rowe? Look how dumb the mob actually is. Why would we listen to anything they say?
2: Number two.
0: A crystal ball. A layout of where we are headed in November has shifted a couple races towards the Democrats. For obvious reasons. One, a completely fake and disingenuous campaign against AI data centers and Flock cameras. Well, the president comes out in favor of AI data centers and Flock cameras. So that has worked very well for Democrats who have acknowledged they're going to be lying about those things because they think it works, and it clearly does. You also have the war in Iran, gas prices, etc., drawing all sorts of problems. You got interest rates about to go up, they say. And this is going to continue being a problem. So it's not much of a surprise that more seats are shifting to the Democrat column. As I've told you guys before, I think Democrats take the House and the Senate. And it should be a lot of fun to see that chaos play out.
2: Now, time for the number one thing you'll be talking about today.
0: Yep, and it is that the Wright family has accepted Cleveland, Tennessee's proposal for conditions for the Project River Data Center campus. guardrails, right? Did you want guardrails or did you want them stopped? I think most people wanted them stopped. But here we go. The city of Cleveland is finalizing a draft of an ordinance for a planned unit development, which will create a customized zoning for the project. They plan to release the draft on September 18th, which I'm sure will make everyone very happy before the October meeting. The project would include a 500 megawatt woody biomass power plant, a 1,000 megawatt gas-fired power plant, and an industrial customer to buy and use the electricity, likely a large data center. The project area covers more than 800 acres in North Bradley County along the Hiawassee River. It's a 500-foot setback from the property line for the data center, 200-foot setback from the property line for a power plant on the riverfront, 50-foot setback from the property line or a power plant not on the riverfront, and maximum building height of 85 feet with an average building height of 70 feet. 20% of the land remains green space. Holy cow. I mean, guys, can we just talk about this for a second? All right. Can we talk about this, how big this thing is? Like, just let's be just completely honest here. 80 acres is what they're talking about, and 20% of it is going to remain green. I thought it would have been much larger than that. This thing sounds humongous. An environmental study will be done before the data center. Maximum noise of 60 decibels on the property with continuous monitoring. 75% of direct power to be generated on site. 90% of all processed water to be generated on site. No direct utility connection to the Hiawassee River. And no visibility of data center from existing public roads or neighboring properties. Guys, these are guardrails. Good enough? Good enough? Hey, and just a reminder here for all these people who are against these things. Understand that this is going to be a humongous net winner for the local community. It's going to be huge. It is going to be huge. The amount of revenue that this thing is going to generate, both in construction and tax revenue afterwards, it is going to be amazing. We'll see whether or not they're able to pull it off. I think people are going to be pretty mad about this. Do these kind of guardrails work? If they came to you and said, hey, here are the guardrails we're going to create, and they gave you this list, would you be happy with it? Can't see it from where you're at. The sound has to be low. Got to use your own water. Got to use your own electricity and generate it, which they're going to be mad about. Oh, you're going to be burning things to get... What do you want? You want them not using their own power or not? I love this story. I think it's great. It is a response to the local community that is reasonable and smart. It continues the economic development side of it, and everyone's still going to be mad. Isn't it beautiful? Let's take a quick time out. We'll be right back. I'm Dale Jackson. It's Uncancelable with Dale Jackson.
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0: Talk Radio 102.3, the Talk Monster. I'm Dale Jackson. I mentioned I'm a DI hire, right? I did mention that I am also Tennessee's most trusted journalist, right? Okay, good. I just wanted to make sure I get this. And I want to make sure I understand this correctly. Is this correct, Max? Am I reading this correctly? Sport Talk has a remote at Nuga Sports Cards. They're going to be giving away a ticket to the Texas-Tennessee game. Two pairs of tickets. A pair of tickets, excuse me, to the Texas.
1: That's what I'm hearing, yeah.
0: Okay, can I win these? And can we rig this?
1: No.
0: Well, why not?
1: No, because if I could, I'd get them.
0: Okay, this is ridiculous. I mean, this is a this is a big prize for a radio remote. Oh, my God.
1: It's one of the downfalls of working for the company. You can't participate in the contest.
0: I mean, how in the world? Okay, so you get the Tennessee-Texas tickets. You're going to be able to register at Nuga Sports Cards, and that starts tomorrow. And you can register there, right there on Highway 153 and Lee Highway near Sportsman Warehouse. So go register. Okay, guys, listen, I'm going to make you guys a promise to you. If you go out there and you register to win, and you win these tickets, I'll go with you. I'm willing to do that. I'm just telling you. I'm willing to do that. I'm willing to go with you. And they'll draw those tickets next Thursday at the remote there at Nuga Sports Card. So go register starting tomorrow. And all I'm saying is, if you win, I'm willing to go. Okay? I mean, I got a lot of football playing this year. I'm heading down to the Florida-Auburn game this weekend. Got that going on. And Max, you won't believe it. They've canceled my son's baseball games again.
1: Oh, no. It's too hot.
0: We've had one baseball game. Okay, we've had one baseball game in 3 weeks. He has pitched a third of an inning. He's gone 0-for-1 with a walk. This is all he's done. He did get a put out at second base. I thought he did pretty good there. But it's completely absurd. It's just completely absurd. They're robbing him of his youth because it's too hot. Now, keep in mind, you could still practice in pads. You can do anything you want. And at his Christian school league or whatever, the private school league, soccer league, he can play. So he can run around in the heat for 45 minutes straight. He played the entire game, scored 2 goals, got the little have you seen those things on the sideline? I bet Max is mad about these things. Have you seen those chains on the sidelines they get on in the NFL field or the NFL in college where they score touchdowns? Georgia puts the pads on, the Legion of Doom football pads with the spikes. Have you seen all that? Like pickoff and something? Anyway.
1: I try to ignore it.
0: I know it bothers you, I'm sure. But our coach, I'm an assistant coach, but our coach gives away like a chain with the logo on it and stuff. The kid gets to wear it home, and he gets to wear it to the next game or practice or whatever. And he got that last week. Played 45 minutes, scored 2 goals, did all that stuff. And then we get home, or not last week, but that was on Monday. And then we get home, and we're like, oh, you can't play baseball tomorrow. And he's like, he's drenched from head to toe in sweat. And Grant has like a very, I'm glad he can't hear me right now. He has a very big head. And he has like a very high forehead, and he looks like a guy who, how do I put this nicely? He looks like a guy who has like a white collar job, but afterwards he went and like worked on his car, and he's all sweaty and gross, and his hair's all matted to one side. Not a good look. Doesn't come off very well. But the guy, and I have to explain to him that, hey, you know this thing that you just did for 45 minutes straight, where you're tired and you know you're like, oh my God, it's so hot. Yeah, you can do that, and you can do that Thursday, but your games on Wednesday and Friday, yeah, those are canceled. Your baseball games, where you stand at second base with your hands in your pocket, not really, with your hands on your hips, while kids try to throw balls and strikes, those are canceled. And you can go sit in the dugout and drink water the entire time. Those games are canceled. But the soccer games can go on. It makes absolutely no sense. It is an abomination. You're robbing my child of his youth. How dare you?
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3: ABC News, I'm Sherry Preston. The Federal Reserve is expected to raise interest rates this afternoon by a quarter point. If it happens, it would be the first rate hike since 2023 and comes amid stubborn inflation, especially for fuel. Here's ABC Chief Business Correspondent Rebecca Jarvis.
4: You don't have to be here on Wall Street to feel the impact of these rising prices. Americans this morning are paying a national average of $4.36 for a gallon of gasoline. Diesel prices are at record highs. It is the Fed's job to help keep inflation in check, which is why today's decision on interest rates is pivotal.
3: Sticker shock as well for those who heat their homes with oil. The family of Charlie Kirk has filed an intent to sue Utah Valley University, where the conservative activist was shot and killed. They allege the university knew of the danger and ignored it. The NTSB on the scene of yesterday's deadly TV news chopper crash in Los Angeles. This is ABC News.
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0: So I'm sitting here complaining, as usual. That is what I do here. That's my job. That's what I think my job is. A lot of people would argue I have some sort of other job, but I think my job is just kind of to complain. But Max, listen to this. On my this just popped up on my phone, and it was like an update, or not an update, but a message, and it did one of those things where it's like, hey, you have a notification. So I clicked it, and here's what it says, Max. It says, your ChatGPT Plus plan now includes connected finances. Securely connect your accounts so ChatGPT can better help you with your spending, subscriptions, balances, and more.
1: What?
0: Didn't I say the other day that my nightmare was literally that AI was going, like, someone wrote in and said, what are you afraid of with AI? I was asking that question. Someone asked me what I was afraid of. And one of the things I said I was afraid of with AI was, I don't know if you guys remember this, but I said one of the things I was afraid of was the fear that my bank account would get wiped out by AI. Like, that was my fear. Like, somehow something would happen and AI would be like, oh, sorry, it looks like you want to buy... your AI takes over your bank account and is like, oh, it looks like you want to buy a bunch of Anthropic shares or something. Like, it goes out and empties my $12 in my bank account and says, you're buying Anthropic stock and stuff like that. Like, that's my fear. And now I feel like it was listening to me and it's like, would you like to connect your account? No.
1: Man, that is scary.
0: I don't think that's what I want to do. So
1: you think we could get Austin to sign up for this?
0: You know what? He's not here right now because he's in a meeting about, believe it or not, his story he's been working on for multiple weeks. I got this guy a job. I'm not even kidding you. I got this guy a job writing for a media outlet, okay? I give him this job writing for a media outlet, and the guy, I'm sorry, but this is the truth, and the guy has been working on this story for weeks on end. And I've seen like multiple versions of this story come out from other places and it's still not out. And I don't know what he's doing. I have no idea. I don't have a single clue, man. I do not know. But what I do know is this is hilarious.
1: This is not a book. This is a story. Huh?
0: It's a story. It's not even a print story. It's an online, it's like an online digital story. It's text. And there's not space restraints or anything. I mean, you just do whatever you want. I mean, like, if you follow me on social media, you have to follow me on my social media. The very dangerous at the Dale Jackson accounts on social media, on Twitter or Facebook or YouTube or any of that stuff. The very dangerous. Very dangerous. At the Dale Jackson accounts, all with the same name, at the Dale Jackson. I think I'm even on Threads, believe it or not. So I don't use it, but I'm on there. So you can follow me on these things. But if you follow me there, I put out a bunch of videos every day. Like I have another company that I work for that I make videos about politics and sports. Today my video is about, believe it or not, Arch Manning and Holly Rowe. Believe it or not. I know it's shocking. My sports video. So I do daily sports updates and stuff like that. And there is no limitation on space. If I wanted to make a 25-minute video, I could. If I wanted to make a 1-minute video, I could. Because space is now infinite. Like on the radio, you have time restraints. Like those things exist. You have to operate within the boundaries. And trust me, I realize I'm not very good at that sometimes. I'm a very bad radio host. But in print, newspaper, you in print, when it was like on the newspaper page, you had to do column inches and stuff like that. Now you can do whatever you want. Well, that's all you got. That's all you got to do. And here he is, still not getting those things done. Anyway, but yes, maybe we'll make him do a story on connecting his connecting everything to AI. That's what we'll try to get him to do next. And we'll see if we can make that happen for him and see if we can pull that off. But I don't know if that's going to be something that can actually happen. But I guarantee, I'll ask him when he gets back. We'll talk to him about whether or not he's ready to connect, and I'll help him set it all up. But man, this guy, he's crunchy. You know that. He didn't want to do any of that stuff. Would you do it, Max? Is there any situation?
1: No way.
0: Well, think about this. Just think about this. So I went to my financial advisor not too long ago, and excuse the number. I'm just going to use raw numbers here. But let's just say that your financial advisor takes 1% of your, like, your net worth in order to do your financial planning. He's not doing it for free. There's a cost. I think it's more than 1%, to be honest with you. But let's just say that your financial advisor takes 1% of your net worth to do your financial planning. If you're max, I mean, we're talking, he's worth multiple millions of dollars.
1: Oh, yeah.
0: Yeah. So I mean, just think about the amount of money he's giving back every single year. I mean, if you're worth $100,000, you're giving $1,000 to your financial planner.
1: You are hallucinating.
0: Why are you saying that?
1: Because I worked for government all those years. I don't have that kind of money.
0: You got the fixed retirement deal. I get it.
1: Yeah.
0: But let's just say that you have, like, you know, let's just say you only have $100,000 in your investment or retirement account, and you're giving 1% to your financial planner every year. Now, maybe you're getting 3 or 5 or whatever percent back. I'm not suggesting you shouldn't do that. But I got to tell you something. If you went to people and said, hey, you know, your AI can handle all of this, and you don't need your financial planner in order to do that, I could see that as being something that you might be okay with. Now, I'm not saying I'm there. That is not my take. But I got to be completely honest with you. If I'm a certified financial planner of some kind, I kind of get kind of freaked out about that. Because a lot of people will tell you, I don't follow my investments that I make. I don't do that. I'll tell you what I do, and I can look it up right now. I'll tell you what I do right now. Every single month, a set amount comes out of my bank account, and I'm looking at it right now, and it came out 2 days ago. A set amount comes out of my bank account, and it goes to my financial advisor plan or whatever. And every month that money goes, and it goes towards, it gets invested. And I'm sure, do I think that my financial planner is, like, sitting there going, well, hold on one second, just got an email. Oh, Dale Jackson's money just came in. Let's say it's like $1,500 a month or whatever. Dale Jackson's money comes. And I have, you know, like, the company 401k, which they match almost nothing, and all the other stuff. But you have this and you go, oh, okay. Yeah, that's cool. Okay, so I just got the $1,500 from Dale Jackson. Where should I invest this? What should I do? Or does it just go into whatever account he's already set up, and it off it goes? He doesn't even do anything with it. It's the latter. Now, and again, my financial advisor is awesome. I know him personally. I trust him. I love him. Okay? I got no complaints. I'm not complaining about that. I'm not thinking of going to AI or any of that stuff. But I go to him for my taxes. We talk once a year. I say, what percentage did I make this year? We roll around in money, and then I get up and I leave. I mean, that's what we do. I mean, I assume everyone has that same. Hey, Max, that's your experience, right, with your financial planner. You guys
1: let me tell you, yeah. My financial planner's name is Linda. She wears a wedding ring.
0: Do you guys roll around in all the cash you make? But the point is, I think that is something that appears could be a pretty easy thing that could be replaced by AI. And thinking about it right now, and thinking about what exactly I'm looking at here, where it's like, hey, sign up. And I'm not considering doing it. Don't get me wrong. I'm not about to sign up for the AI thing. That's not what I'm suggesting. But what I am saying here is, I could see why people would do it. And I'm going to bet that some people just got a message on their account, and again, it reads very clearly, let ChatGPT manage your finances. I mean, that's what it says. And then it explains exactly what it could do for you. And it lays all those things out. And I got to tell you, I don't want that. I don't know. That freaks me out a little bit. It kind of freaks me out. I'll just be completely honest and clear with you. But I'm very interested to see where this goes and how many people are willing to sign up for that. Are you willing to sign up for that? Is that something that you're willing to do? Are you willing to take your money and turn it over to an AI bot? Now, there are investment accounts that are like, but they're retail accounts. I mean, like when I say retail, it's like Robinhood's a retail investment thing, right? And I have a Robinhood account, which I play with, and with that, and I am literally playing. It's like, and this is the problem with gambling too. Okay, and again, if you want to gamble, go right ahead and do it. I'm not a big fan. I think it's going to have a negative effect on our children. I'm anti-lottery. I know a lot of people are like, oh, Dale, what are you? You're a hypocrite. You love the lottery. You play it yourself. I do. You love gambling. You talk about going to Vegas. I do. You love sports gambling. You say you do that. I have. But, man, I am such a hypocrite. You should hear Grant talk about gambling. He said to me the other day, he's like, look at all the, he said, what did he say? His exact words were, he started reading off the disclaimer on the TV. He's like, if you have a gambling problem, and he's like reading off that disclaimer, and he's like, yeah, if you're gambling,

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1: Value I've put in there. I can tell you how much I've made or lost just by logging in. And if I wanted to, you could have that open all the time. And it could tell you exactly how much you've made or lost. As of today, I have lost 0.52% of the amount of money that I have on my Robinhood account. I've lost 0.52%. Over the week, I've lost 0.58%. Over the month, I've had a bad month here. Holy cow. Over the month, I've lost 10%.
2: Stop!
1: I'm telling you. Over 3 months, I've lost 5%. Okay? Over the year, I've made 1%. Okay? So that's where, and that's since the beginning of the year. And then 1 year total, I have made 5.56%. In totality, you ready, Max? In totality, I've made 29.7%. Since I've had this account, 29.7%. So I'm doing okay. But my point is, I could legitimately liquidate this entire thing and then go down to like a meme coin and be like, oh, well, how's Doge doing right now? Oh, Doge is down over the last month. Actually, Doge in the last month is up 13%. But in the last 3 months, it's down 8%. So I could, in theory, cash out all my money, put it on a meme coin, Dogecoin, buy it, and then over the course of this show, in fact, I'm going to tell you what I'm going to do. I'm going to buy, I have a little extra money from some dividends in here. I'm going to buy right now the amount of money I have in dividends on the air. Okay, there you go. I just bought some Dogecoin. On the air, I bought, how much did I have sitting there? $87.91. At the end of this program, I'm going to tell you how much money I've made percentage-wise on that. Because you can do that. And then at the end of the show, I could cash out. And had I put a significant amount of money, I could have either lost a ton or made a ton. They've gamified the entire thing. Everything is a game. It's literally Candy Crush, Max. It's Candy Crush. And you can play it. I mean, you're just playing it on your phone, and now they want you to turn it over to AI. I'm freaking out a little bit.
2: Ain't happening. Ain't happening.
1: It's crazy. Would you do this? 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
1: Sorry, I blanked out there for a second. 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It's in the name. It's in the name, and I got it wrong.
2: I know.
1: You can also. You know why? You know the truth of this is I'm brainwashed by the sounds. Like when I could play sounds, which they still haven't fixed, I'm brainwashed by the sounds. Had I been able to hit the little sounder, I would have been fine. But I'm brainwashed because it's messed me up. Anyway, you can also get in here on the North Georgia GunTrainer.com shot line. There, watch out there. All right, 423-267-1023. But you know what? That worked. I'll just be honest with you. We'll be right back. I'm Dale Jackson. Stay tuned.
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7: Have some very interesting takes on whether or not you would allow AI to do your finances. You have a lot of corrections to me, like things like this, and I think this is fair.
8: Dale, they put the chains on when they get a turnover, not a touchdown in football.
7: Is that it? Is it only turnovers? It's not touchdowns or anything like that? In baseball, it's if you hit a home run, I think they give you the hat or the chain or whatever it is. They're doing the little tchotchke fun thing that they're doing, the sword. I think one of them has a sword and all sorts of other stuff. So there's a lot of different entities doing a lot of different things. So, you know, bear with my 10 under soccer team, please. Okay. Thank you very much. But I appreciate that. Thank you so much. I don't know what this is. I bet Max does.
8: Dale, I think you went into a brief fugue state with letting AI control your investment strategies.
7: I don't know what a fugue state is. What is that?
9: I have no clue.
7: No clue. Where I you know who I bet knows? Austin.
9: Oh, that
7: sounds like the one thing he does know. Man, he got really screwed over by having to go to work here and do some real jobs in the middle of this, because he probably would have been able to tell me exactly what a fugue state is. A fugue state is known as a disassociative state. It's a rare psychiatric condition where a person suddenly forgets their personal identity and past, often wandering and traveling to a new location. I don't think that's what happened here.
9: I think I've got that.
7: that's called being 9,000 years old. That's probably what that is for you. I would think that may be what happened with you losing your mind here. We've also been talking a little bit about data centers and guardrails that went up in Cleveland, Tennessee, Bradley County. They've thrown out some ideas, a lot of different ones. People still not happy about it.
8: Property values will go down, guardrails or not.
7: That is not the evidence that we have seen. The evidence we have seen is the opposite. Okay? That's the truth of the matter. The evidence indicates that no guardrail, that these data centers do not drive down property values. There was a story, I forget where it was. I'm going to say it was in Virginia, but bear with me. They actually did the whole, like, they're building a data center right in your backyard. And the homes in that area still sold for more money than they bought them. Then they still made money off it, getting the hell out of Dodge. They were still able to do that. And I would suggest, you ready? Here's a crazy thing. Maybe you have the data centers go and potentially, I'm just throwing this out here, I could be a crazy person. Maybe you have the data centers buy those houses too. If that's the issue. But no, you're incorrect. The data center stuff is going to make your property values go up. When you had nothing there, now you have something there, the property values are going to go up. I mean, that's not true.
8: I would never let AI trade for me.
7: Well, I think a lot of people say that.
8: Property values will go down.
7: That was already said. Sorry about that. I think a lot of people believe that, but a lot of people also believe that it's already happening. Okay, I mean that there's a lot of people that suggest that, I'm not saying that's the case, but if you put it on autopilot, let someone else handle it, is it the same thing?
8: Trade is being done by Ari already.
7: Already, I believe that's AI. But yeah, I think you're right about that. At least the same thing. I mean, what's the difference? Like, seriously, okay, I'll actually give you a difference. Here's a difference between me allowing ChatGPT to do my trading for me and me allowing a trader or a investment manager or whatever to do my AI for me. And by the way, I'm not doing AI trading. I'm not suggesting that. I would still go with the other person, but the human person. But that human person, he's guided by emotion. I mean, just know that. He's guided by emotion. Sometimes that's good. But you could make an argument that, like, the AI is just doing numbers and math and all sorts of other stuff, probabilities, etc. The other guy might be guided by emotions and thoughts. It's like this. Would you rather have a robot surgeon or a surgeon? Maybe the surgeon was out drinking too much last night. He's a little tired. Not saying that's the case. Not saying that's what's happening. But maybe your robot's just like... It deals with it and has no emotions at all. Is that better? I think a lot of people might argue it is. I don't want that either. I'm just saying.
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13: From ABC News, I'm Sherry Preston. Federal investigators are on the scene of Tuesday's deadly news chopper crash in Los Angeles that killed a reporter, the pilot, and a person on the ground. ABC's Alex Stone says they were covering another fatal crash between a bus and an SUV when it happened.
14: Two people were killed in that bus crash when there was a loud explosion, and firefighters actually came running here to the scene from the other scene to find NBC4's helicopter that was down. Two people on board, the pilot and the reporter, Eliana Moreno, pilot George Marcinaw, both killed on board. A bystander on the ground killed by the falling helicopter as well.
13: Flames erupted after the aircraft crashed between two commercial buildings. The family of conservative activist Charlie Kirk has filed an intent to sue. They want to sue Utah Valley University, where Kirk was shot and killed last year. ABC legal contributor Brian Buckmore with more on the claim.
15: When it comes to negligence, the argument is that the other person, and the other person here being the university and the university police, knew of a danger, were alerted to it, and ignored it. And that a reasonable person or persons in that situation would have acted differently. They would have put someone on that roof.
13: All eyes on the Federal Reserve as it makes an interest rate decision this afternoon. Rates are expected to rise for the first time in 3 years amid stubbornly high inflation, including the price of fuel.
16: As the fuel that powers farming, construction, and manufacturing, diesel's rising costs can show up in everything from groceries to clothes to home heating.
17: I'm not worried about somebody coming in my house and stealing my TV.
16: In Georgia, George Peak owns and operates a 100-acre cotton, soybean, and pecan farm.
17: I'm worried about them stealing my diesel fuel.
16: He tells us that the high cost of diesel has added 30% to his fuel costs.
13: Checking the markets, the Dow is down 15 points and the Nasdaq's up 23. This is ABC News.
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18: This is Jed Mescon. Not good news for homebuyers today, as the Federal Reserve is expected to raise interest rates amid persistently high inflation. Mortgage applications continue to go down, keeping buyers out of the market. But good news here is household income across the nation has finally topped pre-pandemic levels, a stark sign of how the past 5 years of rising prices have limited Americans' earnings and purchasing power. It's off to work this morning, but that work week may soon go from 40 to 32 hours each week. A federal bill to amend the work week has been reintroduced. From the Chattanooga City Council, the process may soon begin of declaring City Hall as a local historic landmark, along with a number of other historic sites. Councilmember Dennis Clark spoke out, saying the city is losing too many historic properties. And finally, a feel-good story. We go to a really special school in Cleveland, Tennessee. That's where you'll find Candy's Creek Cherokee Elementary. You see, the entire school community got together and raised enough money to buy the school's janitor a new truck. 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

0: Talk Radio 102.3, The Talk Monster. I'm Dale Jackson. I'm thrilled to be here with you as I always am. With me as always, Officer Max. He's in charge of my investments. Always appreciate him being here. We also have Austin here with us, who is in a journalistic meeting because he is Tennessee's 15th most trusted journalist, who's been working very hard on his Pulitzer Prize winning story. I am Tennessee's most trusted journalist and a DEI hire. Austin, any word on your story? Any updates?
1: It will be looked at this week, maybe. That was such a deep laugh.
0: Why? What in the world is going on there? What is it? Jeez,
1: I am the 15th most trusted, so I don't know if I'm too high up on the rung for the printing press here.
0: That's pretty funny. Austin, you missed it while you were in your high-level journalism meeting. We were discussing AI. AI basically sent me an invite to allow them to manage all of my investments. And I was like, that's an interesting take, and I don't think I'm going to be doing that. So then I went to Robinhood and looked at my account. I had like $87 in dividends that were paid to me recently. And I was like, let me reinvest this into some Dogecoin and see what we're doing by the end of the show. I've already lost 2%. So I'm glad I didn't put my whole net worth into Dogecoin this morning because I'd be in big trouble. But we'll see what happens. I have been advised that maybe there's a better way than just throwing your money at Dogecoin real quick. And I don't necessarily buy that because don't make me think about what I'm doing here. Okay, that's not it. I'd just rather have AI do it.
2: Dale, you could do a little research on how the 4-year crypto cycles work and make a ton of money like I have. It's not hard.
0: Nah, I'm not going to do that. I'd rather turn it over to AI to do that. So, Austin, would you ever turn your investment strategy over to AI?
1: If they ever stopped that whole hallucination feature where it can just make stuff up, maybe. But it really pisses me off when it does that. So it would just hallucinate that, I don't know, they needed to short something and it would lose me a bunch of money, I bet.
0: It's like, oh, you want me to do this? I'm like, no, I never told you to do that. Okay, I'm doing it. And it's like, oh, okay, then you lose all your money. Okay, very interesting. And I hope that maybe your story's worked its way into what's trending, but I know it hasn't. There we go. We got a lot to get into. We got to talk about this, and we're going to do that right now. Austin does it every day. I do it as well because I sit here and I listen to it. And you can comment on it, too, because you can get it on the Warren and Griffin Talk Radio 102.3 text monster, where you voice your opinion about Austin, me, or AI, or anything else at 423-267-1023. But right now, it's time to get into what's trending.
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3: It's What's Trending.
0: Yes, that's right. It is What's Trending, where Austin scours the internet. And AI probably tells him the 5 things that are going on that he should tell us about. He weeds through those topics and more, brings them to us. And then at the end, I go, it was better when he was in his other meeting. All right, let's go ahead and get to it. Austin, take it away. Number 5.
1: AOC is boycotting Ed Sheeran. I believe you mentioned this earlier in your...
0: I think his name is Ed Sheeran.
1: Ed Sheeran?
0: I believe that's it, yes.
1: My pronunciation of these names is just, it's terrible.
0: It's terrible.
1: But anyway, somebody decided to approach AOC while she was walking down some very official-looking stairs, and she had a lot to say about...
0: Very official-looking. She was walking out of the Capitol. What are you talking about?
1: The Capitol. I don't know where
0: these are some very official-looking stairs, gentlemen. Oh, they are very official-looking. Continue.
1: It was impossible to know where it was exactly. You know, it was just good stairs. But anyway, she said she's boycotting Ed Sheeran for his statements. I don't know what that even really means for her. Is she not going to play it on Spotify? I doubt she goes to his concerts, but yeah, she's decided to weigh in, she says. She's done.
0: Yeah, she has decided, much like everybody else, that it is not acceptable for a guy to say, hey, we're not going to allow this guy to stand on stage with a hook nose in Jewish garb and throw Nazi salutes. The promoters were like, guys, this is a bad idea. We shouldn't do this. And now all the people who are telling you that it's not okay to joke about Holly Robe being hit are telling you that it's also not okay to stop someone from being a rabid anti-Semite on your tour.
1: The thing that really surprises me is that Ed Sheeran, it's not even like he made some huge principled stance. He's like a performer that probably wants to get paid, and venues were going to not obviously platform him anymore.
0: He went completely the other way, man.
1: He said,
0: I had nothing to do with it. I am not complicit. I mean, he's trying his best to distance himself completely, and he's having a hard time doing it because, you know, his promoter's like, do you want to get paid? And he's like, I'm not complicit. And it's just stupid. It is so dumb. But yeah, he wants out of this controversy. Good luck, buddy. Good luck, okay? Best of luck to you. This is what happens when you lay down with these dogs, and now you're going to have to figure out a way out of it. And he's trying to play kind of both sides here. It's like, I'm not anti-Semitic, but I kind of am okay with hating Israel. Is that okay? It's like, oh, nope, not good enough. You got to do both. And by the way, the mob, I want to highlight this. The mob that tells you it's not okay to have a fake image of Holly Robinson hit is telling you right now that it is not okay to tell someone you can't dress up like a Jewish person and throw Nazi salutes. That's okay.
1: In fact, you have
0: to platform that person.
1: I was just going to say, I didn't see the costume. I saw Macklemore. He did some little speech where he's like, free Palestine, Gaza's, you know, whatever. I didn't see that he had a whole costume of a Jewish man with the curls and everything. That was
0: the other one.
1: Okay,
0: he did that before. This has been drawn to another issue. So this other stuff is something that was going on before. So that's what happened here. It was good. This other the hook nose and the Jewish garb and the Nazi salute was previous, and then you add that to this conversation. And people are like, I'm going to an Ed Sheeran concert, not a political rally. That's basically the gist of it. And he was pretty negative about Jewish people in his speech as well. It was more than just free Palestine. Anyway,
1: yeah, beyond even the politics of it, it was just sort of lame to be doing that.
0: It was super lame.
1: It's a concert.
0: It was super lame. All right, number four.
1: Robert Kraft's Gillette Stadium Anti-Semitism Foundation is going viral because he's decided to say, Ed Sheeran, you're not coming to Gillette Stadium. I didn't realize this, and I think a lot of people didn't. Robert Kraft has an entire almost anti-Semitism task force underneath the stadium. It looks like something out
0: under
1: of
0: under the stadium, like buried in a bunker?
1: That's what someone said. I'm betting that it's just in the general area. It might just be in some office building. It's probably in some office building within the stadium. But it is incredibly funny. It looks like something out of, like, an FBI, CIA movie. Giant screens, projectors, like...
0: Do the screens have, like, big stars of David on them and stuff like that?
1: No, they have, like, a big pie chart where it's, like, amount of dog whistles today, amount of anti-Semitic content on TikTok today.
0: Is that real?
1: So, I'm not even joking. They have,
0: or is
1: like
0: that AI? That's real?
1: It is real, yes. There's a video, I guess, that came out a while ago. Where it's a shot inside the headquarters that Robert Kraft has. So, no anti-Semitism.
0: That's awesome. I'm a fan of this. I think that's awesome. I want to learn more about that. Robert Kraft built an anti-Semitism center inside a football stadium. Okay, man, that's definitely something. All right, number three. Let's tie this together. He's sort of the tip of the spear on this as well. He's fighting this Macklemore thing.
1: He's the
0: as
1: one
0: well.
1: That said, hey, no Ed Sheeran at my stadium, and that's, I think, what really got this rolling.
0: Yep. All right, number three.
1: National Voter Registration Day. Google Doodles have been pretty leftist for a while now, for those that aren't familiar. It's like whenever you go to google.com, there's a little doodle of whatever's happening today. But for National Voter Registration Day, they had two little buttons. One of them said, register to vote. The other one said it in Spanish, registrar para votar. I probably said that bad. But this is being very controversial for the fact that it's clearly saying, hey, go out to vote even if you don't speak English, I guess. Potentially illegal. Who knows? So, they're catching flack for this, but it's Google. So no surprise here, but it is kind of funny.
0: Yeah, there's a suggestion that if you don't speak English, you're a Democrat. And therefore, they want everyone. They're trying their best to print the ballot in 27 languages and all this other nonsense. And yeah, I, look, guys, Who cares? All right? No one's looked at that Google thing and like, oh, I think I'll go vote. This is the same thing I was saying with the Holly Rowe thing. No one's like, oh, I can hit women now? No, you already, just stop, please. Just please stop with this nonsense. The Google Doodle's fine. It's a stupid thing with stupid people that no one's going to be moved by. Number two.
1: Famous rapper Drake might be getting a new style. So this
0: thank
1: young woman,
0: God, thank you for bringing this to us. I appreciate it. Please tell me more about Drake's new style.
1: So he did one of these like dating show internet shows where he chose between 20 different women who he was going to call his wife, his I guess baddie, and who's gonna he's gonna
0: oh
1: date.
0: My God. He's a 40-year-old man. What is he doing?
1: That's what everyone's comment is. He chose this goth girl. So then he in a new like music video or something like that. He filmed himself going to, like, a Hot Topic with this goth girl and getting a goth style. He's got, like, I don't know, like, chains on him and, like, a big black jacket and stuff like that. It's pretty rough as a 40-year-old rapper to be doing this, so he's getting clowned on pretty hard. But, yeah, he's continuing this trend. It goes viral every time. It's, like,
0: super popular. He is not having a good run here recently. I'm sure this is fine for him financially and all this other stuff. But okay. Oh, it's his goth mommy. Get the hell out of here, please. Oh, my God. Jeez. Okay. Number one.
1: AI Instagram accounts are going viral for the fact that they're not real. I suppose people are deciding to generate fake women, and it'll be a particular girl. Like, one of them was Gracie Bestie. It's some, I don't know, blonde sorority type girl. The account has, like, 2 or 3 million followers. Which probably means to have even more views of just her in various scenarios, like dinner with the family, and it's just an AI-generated image. But they are believable enough now that I guess thirsty young men online have decided to start following, liking these accounts. They probably have sponsorships and ads. So yeah, they are becoming pretty big right now. One that's maybe in more you and I's world, Akio Asian, 4 million. It's her making dumplings with her family.
0: Wait. Max, did you hear this? He said, in our world. What does that mean?
1: Maybe a little bit more to our taste. They have one for everybody, was what I was trying to say.
6: Have I been excluded?
0: No, sorry. Your love of a white woman is leaving you out of this, apparently. Okay, Austin, tell me about how I like Asian women. Go ahead.
1: This is a common bit of yours. Anyway, there's tons of these different accounts, and they all have, like, a different gimmick, where one of them will be, like, an AI-generated sorority girl. One will be, I don't know, a stereotypical Asian girl. One's, like, a Hispanic type. I don't know. They just have a different variety of everyone, of fake AI-generated women looking attractive, doing normal stuff on Instagram now. So it's a strange world.
0: Okay, I like that one. That's a good one to close on. Thank you very much, Austin, for that. We appreciate it. And those are the things that are trending today. Let's take a quick timeout. We'll be right back right here on Talk Radio 102.3.
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0: You know, it's funny. Every single supporting act on Ed Sheeran's U.S. tour has quit. Every single one of them. Every single one of them. Isn't it funny how you look at the entertainment world? They're all like, what? We can't be terrible to Jews? We're done. I can't participate in this. I need to be able to be terrible to Jews. And if I can't be terrible to Jews, then I must go. Then the media starts screaming about cancel culture. Forgetting that 2 days ago, or I'm sorry, at this point now, 6 days ago, they were silent as the reemergence of Kirkiversary takes place, and people all over the place, the media, what did they write? Remember what I was talking about leading up to September 10th this year, where Charlie Kirk was killed, the one-year anniversary? Remember that? What did I talk about? What did I tell you guys about? The stories the media was writing about how students and teachers are having a hard time being terrible about Charlie Kirk without getting in trouble. It's not fair. I want to be awful, but there's consequences to my awful behavior. And they complain about that. And I swear there's no consistency. Look how far they swing on every day. Then they swing towards, no, you should be able to be as terrible as you want to be, and you should be able to say all sorts of anti-Semitic things, and you should never get in trouble for that. This is America, isn't it? Well, hold on, then we got to swing back the other way, because Arch Manning laughed at a hilarious meme of Steve Sarkisian smacking Holly Rowe. And then all of a sudden, he needs to apologize. That's not enough. He should be suspended. Yes, they're calling for suspensions. I thought one of the Tennessee Barstool guys had the best take. He's like, he should be suspended until September 27th. He should not be allowed to play until then. That's after. Or whatever date it was he picked. It was after Tennessee played Texas, which I thought was very funny. But he should be suspended to that point. And now they're mad again. Okay? They're furious. Furious about the idea that somebody would depict a humorous act of domestic violence. But now they're mad about that. Again, we're swinging back and forth. We don't know how we're supposed to act. No, you can do whatever you want. How dare you? No, you must stop and be punished. No, you can do whatever you want. No, you must be stopped and punished. Hell, even the Sydney Sweeney thing is a bit of cancel culture. It is. Think about it. Sydney Sweeney is a hot white woman, and she's sitting there grinding on a basketball hoop. Somebody stop her. Like, I mean, that's literally what they're saying. Why are you doing this? There are women who are less attractive than her in sports. Why didn't they use her them for the ad? You just answered the question. They didn't use her because they're not as hot. And it's not about sports. This wasn't a thing promoting sports. It was a thing promoting sports gambling to my kid. That's what it was. Nobody was, why is it Cindy Sweeney and not Angel Reese? Because Angel Reese has a mustache. That's why. Go look and tell me I'm wrong. But the point is this. They don't know what they want to do. So they just do whatever is advantageous for them in this particular moment, whatever it is. Would I have pulled McLemore off the tour? I don't know, probably not. I already knew he did this stuff. But I would just say, stop using my platform to do this. That would have been fine. Play the music. If I got a problem with it, you got to go. Fine, whatever. And you're completely fine to want to have Arch Manning removed as well. But look at what Arch Manning actually did. Nothing. Hey, Arch, did you see the funny meme? Yeah, I saw it. It was pretty funny. How dare you? How dare you? You're dehumanizing women, right? No. McLemore comes out and actually dehumanizes people, and they defend him. It just doesn't make any sense. They want Sydney Sweeney gone, but they want everyone to be able to mock Charlie Kirk at any time, anywhere, and there be no consequences? Make up your mind. Make up your mind. Are you allowed to be outrageous, dark, glib, or whatever? And I understand the Sydney Sweeney thing doesn't really fit in this. But it just goes to show you this whole thing where they're like, we think people should be able to do whatever they want. No, that is absolutely situational. Absolutely situational. And in order to find the situation where they can be mad about, they just make things up. Like Arch Manning is promoting domestic violence. It's just absurd, fake nonsense that they don't actually believe. Remember that.
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14: ABC News, I'm Sherry Preston. We're all still shopping, even as prices go up. The Commerce Department says retail sales last month were up 1.2%, nearly twice what was expected. ABC's Jim Ryan with more.
15: Retail food and service sales last month approached $774 billion, a 1.2% surge from the month before, and eclipsing economists' expectations. The number rose 6% between August of 2025 and last month. The Federal Reserve is likely to consider the numbers as it decides whether to raise interest rates as a way to cool inflation.
14: The Fed is expected to raise rates for the first time in 3 years when it wraps up its two-day September meeting this afternoon. The investigation's underway into what caused the deadly helicopter crash in Los Angeles last night. A news chopper went down, killing the reporter and pilot on board, as well as a person on the ground. The family of Charlie Kirk has filed a notice that it intends to sue Utah Valley University, where the conservative activist was shot and killed last year. This is ABC News.
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0: Talk Radio 102.3, The Talk Monster. I'm Dale Jackson. Don't forget, you can submit your questions in here for 10 with him at the end of this program on the Warner Griffin Talk Radio 102.3. Text Monster at 423-267-1023. And you can always pick up the phone and let your voice be heard on the NorthGeorgiaGunTrader.com shot line. There you go. 423-267-1023. Listen, they're going to give me my own sound back in like 6 weeks, I'm sure. They're working on it.
1: Six weeks?
0: I don't know, man. It doesn't seem like it'd be that hard to do, but, man, it's been a chore. No question about it. What's not a chore? Going and seeing my friends at the North Georgia Gun Trader. Yeah, get to Catoosa County and go talk to these guys because they understand exactly what they're doing. They've been in business 30 years, way more experience than that. No matter what you're looking for, they got. They're ready to help you, whether it's ammunition, hunting supplies, rifles, handguns, shotguns, transferring a weapon, buying or selling, you're going to get fair prices. They can keep it all above board and make sure that you get all the information you need when you're getting ready to purchase that next firearm. 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Like, I thought I was like Tackleberry from Police Academy, but I wasn't. I needed something a little smaller there. And that's what I ended up with. And I was very happy to make sure that I knew that I went to someone that understood it. That's what they can do for you at the North Georgia Gun Trader. NorthGeorgiaGunTrader.com. Talk to those guys today. When you do, tell them you heard about it right here on Uncancelable with Dale Jackson. Let's bring Matt Murphy on the line with us. Give him an opportunity to take a shot here at a lot of different things that are happening. Matt, before we get started, we just got to start in a baseline question. If you and I were watching a college football game and a mutual friend or coworker or acquaintance of ours named Cole Kublik was the sideline reporter, and we saw in real life Steve Sarkisian slap the bejesus out of him, we'd find that pretty funny, right?
2: Yeah, I mean, I don't know. It really depends. I mean, I'm not trying to be flip when I said it really depends on the context. I mean, if Steve Sarkisian... If you and I think we would be shocked at what happened. I mean, I'm just honestly answering your question. If we were genuinely watching a football game and for no reason Steve Sarkisian just hauled off and wailed, we would not find it funny. I do not believe we would.
0: Okay.
2: We would be
0: all
2: like,
0: right.
2: What the hell just happened? Why did he do that? Oh my God, I can't believe that Steve Sarkisian just hit Cole Kublik. I think that would be our reaction.
0: Fair reaction. Now I send you a meme of Cole Kublik being bitch slapped by Steve Sarkisian. You know it's not real. Do we find that funny?
2: You know, probably more so, only because Cole's a really large, very well built, fit guy. Sure.
0: Yeah. Okay. So I guess I have to ask you this. You upset about this Holly Rowe thing? I don't get it.
2: I mean, both things can be true. I'm not upset at all about the Holly Rowe thing. I don't really give a crap about the Holly Rowe thing. But I also genuinely do not understand what anyone finds funny about the meme. I mean, it's not funny. I mean,
0: it's absurd.
2: It's some guy violently backhanding a woman. Is that it? Why is it absurd? Why is it absurd?
0: Because it's a guy violently backhanding a woman and then putting horns up on his head and running away.
2: All right.
0: Yeah, that's it. I mean, but it's something you would look at and be like, oh, okay, and then you'd move on to the next thing. I mean, it's not something you're going to.
2: Once again, don't get me wrong. I don't care. I really don't.
0: I got
2: there's
0: it.
2: There's a lot worse on social media, but I do not understand why Arch Manning thought that it was just laugh out loud. Oh, did you see it? Oh my God, it was so funny.
0: Oh, because he's 22.
2: I do not understand that reaction. Well, I've never had that reaction about a guy backhanding a woman in a violent way. Have you?
0: I mean, in this scenario, I thought it was rather funny. Maybe I would have reacted the same way.
2: Help me understand. Why? Why was it funny?
0: It's an absurdist moment. That's it. It's an absurdist comedy. That's all it is. Nobody would ever actually do that in real life, and that's why it's funny.
2: Tell me. I mean, so out of I just don't.
0: I don't understand
2: what's funny about a guy backhanding a woman.
0: All right, let me ask this then. In some of the other memes, Holly Rowe picks up Steve Sarkisian and throws him out of the stadium.
2: Right.
0: It just looks ridiculous. The whole thing looks ridiculous. That's all it is.
2: What I have said is if there was a meme of Steve Sarkisian grabbing a cartoon mallet like you used to see in the old Looney Tunes cartoons and bonking Holly Rowe on the head and a big whelp come up on her head. That's fun. That's absurdist comedy. That's absurdist humor. If you had a meme of Steve Sarkisian throwing Holly Rowe out of the stadium, like boing, that's absurdist comedy. A realistic AI representation of a guy backhanding a woman and striking her to the ground is not funny to me. Now, I'm not butthurt about it. I don't give a crap. Yeah. I do not care. But I genuinely don't understand why people thought it was funny. That's all.
0: Okay. I personally find it amusing, and I thought it was funny for the reasons I expressed. But I just moved on, and I thought, oh, nothing of it. And then the next day, I'm told that Arch Manning needs to issue, like, an apology for voicing his opinion, which, again, we're extracting an apology. We know he doesn't believe. We just want him to say it. We need to get him out there and make that point very clear. Then we saw a flood of every sports media personality on the planet coming out and telling you how Holly Rowe is the greatest broadcaster that has ever been in the history of ever. And she needs to be honored with integrity. And she is the greatest ever. Oh, by the way, 2 days before this, just keep this in mind, we were watching as social media was exploding with images of Charlie Kirk being murdered and all sorts of other mocking things. And these sports personalities, it's not their lane. They don't have to comment on everything. But I feel like if you are going to comment on stuff like this, I mean, maybe the other stuff that's flooding your timeline might be of interest. You might have something to say about that. But they don't. They have no concern over those things. They're completely fine being quiet about that. And I just find it to be hilarious to read these guys taking this high-minded position and that it is just, no, it's completely unacceptable in every possible way that anyone would ever see this and find it funny. When I know for a fact that some might have the position you have of, oh, okay, I don't really get it. And others would be like, okay, that's pretty funny. And I know this. We all know this. There's no way 100% of one group of people all think the exact same way. Listen to us, two conservative talk show hosts. I mean, our careers are pretty parallel. Done in Alabama, done in Tennessee together, been on for a very, very long time. And we have two different points of view on this that we can disagree on. Yet there is no disagreement in that world. Is it because they don't actually have any disagreement, or is it because they're cowards?
2: No, I mean, I think, you know, in some ways, their worldview is defined by the people that they surround themselves with, right? And so, you know, it's the old quote. I mean, I forget who it was. I think it was Lady Astor in New York City that said that she can't believe that John Kennedy won the election of 1960 because she doesn't know anybody that voted for him. You know, so you don't see your blind spot there. It's like, well, maybe that says more about who you associate with than it does about who the country's voting for. I just think these people associate with like-minded people. And, yeah, you know, it was William F. Buckley that said that liberals are groups of people that claim to be tolerant of other viewpoints, and then they're shocked and amazed to find out that there are any.
0: Yeah.
2: Right? So I mean, they're not really tolerant. They don't surround themselves with people that have divergent viewpoints, and they don't understand how to debate and have conversations about these issues in a reasonable way. They've determined that if you were just a little smarter or a little less dumb, racist, misogynist, sexist, bigot, that you would agree with them, right? They can't imagine that you just won't agree with them. So I think it's just a byproduct of all of those things. And to your point, Dale, there's a contingent of them that are just petrified. They're just scared. And a lot of those people just lay low. They're quiet and they choose not to voice their opinion. I mean, but I'm proud of our arena because I think for the most part in our world, we have those types of discussions, political and otherwise, where I know that I'm about to piss off 80% of the audience when I take the position that I take on, for example, the $5,000 checks or Donald Trump's silliness with the Kennedy Center. But at the same time, I have to take it because it's an honest take and it's an honest approach. They don't do that in sports media. They're too scared.
0: No, they're basically politically active people who are too dumb to do the job. That's what they are. And so they've taken it into that world and they've ruined it. I mean, for lack of a better way to put it, they just ruined it. And then they've made it absolutely terrible. And like I said, you know, I was speaking to Kevin Skarbinski, which is a columnist down in Alabama, and he had taken this position. I was like, come on, dude, you don't believe this. And that's all I said. And he's like, well, now you have taken umbrage with things that I have said, and I can no longer finish this conversation with you as you have shown disdain for my point of view. And I'm like, dude, like, just say nothing. All right. I mean, just say nothing. That's all you got to do.
2: That's what they do. So that's what they do, right? They find a way to exit the conversation when you point out the illogical nature of the positions that they're taking. It used to drive me insane when, you know, like Jon Stewart, for example. I don't think Jon Stewart's necessarily a stupid person. You know, maybe, but he's also not the brightest political person in the world. And when Jon Stewart was met with adversity in terms of his political takes, he would always do the same thing. And you know exactly what he'd do. Oh, I'm a comedian. What? I'm just a joke. These are just jokes, right? It's like,
0: I can't believe they're taking me seriously. Jeez. Right.
2: So, yeah. It's a pretty good trick, right? So you take these strong-ass political positions, and then when you get called out, go, what? I'm making jokes. Yeah. It's just fun.

0: the entire time was, I don't want to be held to account. How in the world can I be such a terrible monster and not be held to account? That's the gist of what they're saying.
1: Unsure how to talk about it is code for they really want to laugh about a 31-year-old man with children getting assassinated, but they know that they can't do that because they'll get in trouble.
0: Right. So the journalists write that story, and now those same people are like, oh, can you imagine seeing such a thing? A woman being smacked on a football field? Like, I've never seen such a terrible thing. And I'm like, well, I have seen such a terrible thing. And let me tell you a little bit about it. Every time I opened up my phone on September 10th, I saw some version of either Charlie Kirk actually being shot. I saw people dancing to the audio of him being shot. Or I saw pictures of him falling back with things like, oh, he leaned to the left or photoshopped into a drum set or any of these other things. And those people, again, they had no problem with that. And now they're like, well, I just don't understand this. And then at the same time, just to continue to wrap in as many contentious issues as we can, Macklemore's canceled off of a tour. And they're like, what, you can't wear hooked Jew noses and throw out Nazi salutes anymore? You can't do that? I can't put on a kippah and throw out Nazi salutes and talk about how all the Israelis are bad people? I'm sorry.
1: Well, I'll give you a third example. The same leftist women who were defending the concept of, hey, maybe there's an excuse for why this woman killed her three children, and we need to support Lindsey Clancy, and she's such a warrior for human psychosis and women's postpartum depression. Those same women are shocked, appalled, and disgusted because Sydney Sweeney got naked.
0: Yeah, well, I'll tell you this about that, Matt. I might shock you. I went and did copious research on that, Ed.
1: Did you?
0: I did. I went in there and I said, look, I'm going to have to watch this a couple times. And then I had to share it with some of my friends and be like, hey, what do you think about this? And I went through frame by frame to make sure that I got that in full. I mean, the idea, my favorite part of that conversation, you're ruining women's sports. And it's like, wait a second. What is a woman?
1: Like, women are. Yeah. And I don't even understand what feminism is. I mean, I don't know that I've ever understood what feminism was or is. But I mean, I remember when I was a kid, I thought feminism was like, we don't have to wear bras. That's the side of the patriarchy. We can take off our bra if we want. We get naked and run through the street if we want. And now they get naked and now that's somehow anti-feminist. I'm very confused. I'm very confused. I'm going to do research on the Sydney Sweeney naked ad to the point that I get to the bottom of this situation.
0: Yes. Good. Report back to us. There we go. Matt Murphy, thank you very much. Always appreciate him coming on the program. We always appreciate him making time for us. And look, people are allowed to disagree. You see, I only hate Matt a little bit more than I did when this conversation started. And that's good. So there we go. Let's move forward. We got a lot to talk about. We got 10 with him coming up in just a bit. Warner Griffin, Talk Radio 102.3, text monster. You can jump in right there and voice your opinion. 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
4: 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I'm Dale Jackson. Do not forget that. I am pro-woman beating, by the way. Anti-baby killing, pro-woman beating, anti-murdering your political allies, pro-Sydney Sweeney in anything. Is she an actress? Is that right? I've never seen her in anything except like crawling across my computer screen. That's the only thing I've ever seen. That's it. I've never seen her in a single movie or anything like that. I have no idea. No idea. I'm sure she's great or whatever. All right, moving on. Let's get to it. Let's get to 10 with him.
5: 10. It's time to answer the deep questions. It's 10 with him.
4: Politics, personal, pop culture, pro wrestling, parasocial relationships. Yes, it is time for 10 with him, where you can even ask those absolutely terrible personal attack questions, which I am a big fan of. Like, here's one. Here's a nice personal attack.
6: It's kind of quiet, though. We're not here.
4: Okay. Well, maybe you didn't see that. Let's try it this way.
6: Nope.
4: Didn't want to work there. Hold on. Here we go.
7: Do you not see that ad shows men that hitting a woman is okay?
4: I mean, I didn't think it was okay before, but I saw that ad, which is not an ad, by the way. It's not an ad showing a man hitting a woman. It's a 7-second, obviously AI video. And no, I do not see that it shows men that hitting women is okay. This, again, I've said this before. Yeah, every time someone gets raped or something, it becomes the news. They're like, hey, man, like, we need to teach men not to rape. And it's like, you think they don't know? You think the guy doing that doesn't know that rape was bad? It's like when they bring in third world immigrants and they're like, we got to teach these guys not to touch in the no-no place. I'm like, guys, they know not to do that. They just don't care. What are we doing here? No, that is not what the video shows.
7: Dale, for the record again, what was your involvement on the Epstein Island?
4: My involvement with the Epstein Island? Well, I will tell you this. All I was down there doing was IT work. I don't know what you're talking. What do you mean, what is my involvement on Epstein Island? What is wrong with you people? What is your involvement on Epstein Island? My involvement is nothing. And every person that went there should be thrown in a jail cell if they committed a crime. I mean, give me a break. And if you got names, release them. And if you got evidence, release it, leak it, do something. But I'm telling you this right now. You've had 900 bites at this apple, and the reason you keep coming up empty is because there's nothing there that you can use politically. But nice try. Just continue to tar people and say, oh, what were you doing at Epstein Island? Because you got nothing. And that's just a baseless smear, which you're completely fine with using.
7: Dale, like you, I'm exist. But don't you think Emily or Tori would have finished this data center story by now?
4: I think you meant I'm a sexist. I think that's what let me try that again. Maybe it hits different.
7: Dale, like you, I'm a sexist. But don't you think Emily or Tori would have finished this data center story by now?
4: Austin, you know that's a dig at you, right?
8: Yeah, I was intuiting after the second read that, yeah, that was a dig on me.
4: Yes, Emily or Tori would have both finished that data center story by now. I don't know what he is doing. I have no idea why he's taking him so long. No idea.
7: What is everyone complaining about? We already have a data center operating in Chattanooga.
4: It's a good question, and I'll tell you what they're complaining about. They've been told to complain about data centers. It's been shoved in their face, and they're doing it. By the way, those orders came from data centers on their Facebook and Twitter and TikTok and all these other things. But they've been told to complain about data centers, so they've started complaining about data centers. It's a 2026 election psyop, and it's working. Why are they complaining about it? Because they've been told to. We're not sheep. Okay, you say that, but all I hear is, bye.
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11: From ABC News, I'm Michelle Franzen. Federal aviation investigators are on scene of last night's helicopter crash in Los Angeles. KNBC confirming that the news helicopter killed both crew members on board and a third person killed on the ground. The aerial news chopper was covering a deadly bus crash. ABC's Alex Stone is on scene.
12: Two people were killed in that bus crash when there was a loud explosion, and firefighters actually came running here to the scene from the other scene to find NBC4's helicopter that was down. Two people on board, the pilot and the reporter, reporter Eliana Moreno, pilot George Marcinaw, both killed on board. A bystander on the ground killed by the falling helicopter as well.
11: Concerns over inflation due to the ongoing war with Iran, along with increasing mortgage rates, several factors the Federal Reserve Board is weighing ahead of today's decision on interest rates. ABC's Rebecca Jarvis says the Fed is expected to raise rates for the first time in 3 years.
13: President Trump has been pressuring the Federal Reserve for years to lower interest rates. Now the president's appointment, Kevin Warsh, is at the helm of the Fed. He and his team will have to make this pivotal decision today, and the markets are anticipating an interest rate hike that would make borrowing more expensive, but it would hopefully put pressure on many of those consumer prices.
11: The price of diesel stands at a record $6.30 a gallon, according to Gas Buddy. Farmers like George Peek in Georgia say they don't have much choice as they harvest crops. Peek says the higher costs of diesel have added 30% to his fuel costs to operate his 100-acre cotton, soybean, and pecan farm.
14: I'm not worried about somebody coming in my house and stealing my TV. I'm worried about them stealing my diesel fuel.
11: President Trump's handpicked board at the Kennedy Center voting to shut it down after a federal judge blocked Trump from adding his name to the building. The president now threatening to block renovations. 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
0: This is Jed Mescon. Not good news for homebuyers today, as the Federal Reserve is expected to raise interest rates amid persistently high inflation. Mortgage applications continue to go down, keeping buyers out of the market. But good news here is household income across the nation has finally topped pre-pandemic levels, a stark sign of how the past 5 years of rising prices have limited Americans' earnings and purchasing power. It's off to work this morning, but that work week may soon go from 40 to 32 hours each week. A federal bill to amend the work week has been reintroduced. From the Chattanooga City Council, the process may soon begin of declaring City Hall as a local historic landmark, along with a number of other historic sites. Councilmember Dennis Clark spoke out, saying the city is losing too many historic properties. And finally, a feel-good story. We go to a really special school in Cleveland, Tennessee. That's where you'll find Candy's Creek Cherokee Elementary. You see, the entire school community got together and raised enough money to buy the school's janitor a new truck. Ronald Harrison Jr. has made a tremendous impact on that school with his hard work and kindness that he shows to the kids and faculty every day. So when his old truck gave out, everyone gave in. I should mention that this guy is also an artist. Several murals around the school are his creations, but the kids are really impressed that he can actually draw Batman.
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2: Good afternoon, Chattanooga. You're listening to Let's Talk Money with Jim Place and Kyle Bryant. 267-1023 is the number. Start our market day with the Dow Jones Industrial Average sitting at 52,124, up about 31 points. S&P sits at 7,616, up 30 points. Jim, how are you?
3: Better.
2: Back from sick.
3: Yes.
2: First sick day in a long time.
3: Not completely well, but
2: well,
3: way I mean, better than I was.
2: Physically,
3: yes.
2: Not completely well. Max, how are you, sir?
4: Oh, I'm great. You
5: Uh-oh.
4: Know.
5: Good. Guess
2: Uh-oh.
5: What day it is.
2: You know.
5: Guess what day it is. Huh? Anybody?
6: Hump day! Hump day!
4: We've survived the first three of the week.
2: Well, two and a half. We can't count today as done yet. Can we?
4: Oh, yesterday. Yeah.
2: Okay.
4: Yeah. Well, once you get to work, you're half done.
3: Just yeah. Showing up's half done.
2: Well, it's lunch for you. Well, no, it's what time do you get there in the morning, Max?
4: I get here about 8:30, 9 o'clock.
2: Oh, okay. I had you as an early guy.
3: Well, no.
4: Well, I had a doctor's appointment this morning, so I was a little later.
3: He does have the substitute days occasionally where the morning people. Occasionally, you get in there at 4 or 5, don't you?
4: Oh, yeah. Not often. Yeah, yeah.
2: All right.
4: I try to avoid those.
3: You know, the thing I know about 4 or 5 a.m., I get up to go to that Randy Webb class at 5:15 in the morning. I'm sucking wind by 6 o'clock at night.
2: Oh, my gosh. I'm not a morning person. I'd like to be. I'd love to say I can get up at 4 and be fine, but, man, I like to stay up late at night. That's my problem.
3: Yeah.
2: I'm a night owl.
4: I wake up early. I got up this morning at 5:30 and went and had breakfast. And I sit and cut up with a bunch of my friends till time to come to work.
3: So. You guys go to Waffle House?
4: No, we go to Wimpy's up in Saudi.
2: Oh, that's a great place.
4: Yeah.
2: Man, all their meals are good. I love Wimpy's.
4: Yep.
2: Solid place.
3: Yep. You know, where's that at?
2: Saudi Daisy.
4: Right across from the city hall and police department.
2: Where your good friend Mr. Fulmer likes to eat.
3: Oh, yeah, Wimpy's?
2: Yeah.
4: Yeah, it's good.
2: Yeah, it's a good spot. There's not many places that cook like that anymore. You know, it reminds me of, like, places that I grew up going to with my grandparents.
3: You had a place like that in Chattanooga over in the Rothwell area, Bees?
2: Oh, Bees, yeah.
4: Oh, yeah.
2: Cancel your afternoon. I got friends going to lunch there, and I'm like, guys, I would be napping the rest of the day.
3: No, that's not a place you take your staff.
2: No.
3: Unless you're just going to release them so they
2: Friday.
3: Can go take a nap, yes.
2: You got that. Wally's is always a good one, too. Their meat and threes are good. That's a good spot.
3: There were all kind of the, what was the old one? Fenn's down in the river was awesome.
2: I didn't know Fenn's.
3: Oh, yeah, that was really a good place. Epicurean over in East Ridge.
2: That's a good place.
3: Meat and three kind of place.
4: Yep.
3: There's a few of them out there. There's not as many as there used to be now.
2: I know, it's a shame. Wouldn't Town and Country, wasn't that? I feel like I remember that being.
3: Yeah, Town and Country had a variety of stuff.
2: Okay.
3: I mean, but it was a Hallmark restaurant in Chattanooga forever.
2: Yeah, we just don't have places like that.
3: You just drive over the bridge. You get all these new places, and you get all these chains that come in there for 5 years, and they leave, and new set of clientele, and open up some new kind of bar or whatever the thing would be. And younger people tend to move around and gravitate more, and there tends to be less loyalty unless you've really got something like the tavern.
2: Tremont. Oh, yeah.
3: That's kind of become an establishment.
2: Oh, yeah.
3: It stood the test of time.
4: You guys are making me hungry.
3: Yeah. But there's all types of.
2: Yeah.
3: It's very interesting about what makes it over an extended period of years and what does not.
2: Yeah.
3: There used to be a kind of a bar you went to with Michael's.
2: Yeah.
3: Was over on Lee Highway.
2: Yeah.
3: And I thought that it would have been there forever, and it came and went.
2: Well, I used to go to T-Bones back in the day after work.
3: T-Bones.
2: We'd go down there and have a drink.
3: Yeah, go down there and have a beer or whatever it would be. It was a tremendous place.
2: Great spot. There's a lot
3: old
2: places.
3: In that case, the building collapsed. Then T-Bones collapsed too, but the building collapsed first.
2: That was my favorite place to go.
3: And I guess it really wasn't a place structurally
2: Yeah.
3: It was going to have to.
2: It needed some work.
3: It needed to get bulldozed down, and it did. Now, I don't know that the place made enough money to rebuild it and do that there.
2: Yeah, somebody bought that because it's prime real estate. It's right by the whole the football stadium. I don't know what they've done with it. Honestly, I don't go over that.
3: Still
2: area.
3: Empty, I think. Okay. I at least not that I'm aware of. Have they done anything with it? It's still an empty parking lot. But it's funny how some stand the test, some don't. Zarzars is another
2: one. Yeah. Is it still open?
3: Yeah, apparently so.
2: Okay. They've tried to close it a few times.
3: Yes, yeah, they have.
2: Yeah, that one's over there. Southern Star was one that was around. It's still around. They've kind of changed. COVID changed a lot of the dynamic at some restaurants, too, where they went just to take out. And
3: well, that goes back
2: there.
3: To the very good friend of mine, Harun Desai.
2: Yeah.
3: Had hotels and restaurants.
2: Yeah.
3: And, you know, during the middle of COVID, I'm talking to him one day, and I said, how's it going? He said, we didn't have a game plan for zero.
2: Yeah.
3: And, you know, he said, you know, you have a recession, you got 90% occupancy, you have a recession, you go down to 70, you deal with it.
2: Mm-hmm.
3: He said, we did not have a game plan to go down to zero.
2: Yeah, but the places that adjusted and survived did really well on the back end.
3: They did well on the back end, and more often than not, if they survived, they had an added advantage of not being over-levered on the front end.
2: Yes.
3: Because you know as well, probably better than most do, that leverage can make you wealthy.
2: Mm-hmm.
3: You can borrow a lot of money and you can do X, Y, Z. I know people that do it on margin in the stock market or in a business, and they will really leverage the yin-yang out of it. And if they're right,
2: it works.
3: It works tremendously well. Boy, but if you're wrong and you're heavy levered and you come with a 2008,
2: mm-hmm.
3: all those people that thought they had normal leverage because they were used to the fact that 70 or 80% leverage was normal.
2: Yeah.
3: And then someone like my brother-in-law now, he's dealing in billion-dollar projects.
2: Mm-hmm.
3: And he goes, you know, we're going to put a lot of equity in this thing. They're not doing 90% leverage.
2: You can't in long term, I don't think. We've learned that from 08, and real estate was the main one and is a common place you see leverage, and it works in certain environments. But if you don't weigh the risk out and if you don't have the emergency fund or the access to cash when you need it, you will get
3: burned.
2: You know,
3: the interesting thing about leverage occurs all the time. I mean, you can have a Bruce Krebs in here, and he can talk about SBA.
2: Mm-hmm.
3: Go to your SBA. Get your $150,000 loan. Get it in 30 days. X, Y, Z.
2: Yeah.
3: Leverage.
2: Right.
3: It's leverage. You're risking the fact that you're taking future dollars out there that you're more than likely going to have to pay back.
2: Yeah.
3: Unless you're going to go bankrupt, you're going to pay that back.
2: And there's not many businesses out there where you don't have some sort of leverage or some sort of debt. You know, in the business I was in, we were talking about this morning. You know, it's similar to construction or professional services is when you've got to pay your people for the work that they're doing immediately, and you can't bill your customer generally until that work is either close to done or done. And it's a common one in construction. That's why you see these companies, they have working lines of credit. They've got assets that are out there that they're leveraging to get cash to be able to afford the projects that they're doing. And when something goes wrong, say a customer doesn't pay you or doesn't pay you on time and you've paid your employees, that's when the leverage really catches up with you. If you're not staying on top of your billings and your underbillings and your overbillings and your estimated prices, anybody in the construction world, in the contract world understands that.
3: They understand that cash flow, and they understand a lot of times that you are literally fronting in work before you're getting compensated for it.
2: Yeah.
3: And you're dependent upon the consumers ultimately paying.
2: Well, you're dependent on your team to make sure they estimate the job properly, because you also can't go back most of the time and say, hey, I know I said this was a $100,000 project, but it's turned into a $300,000. Like, a lot of times you got to take that on the chin.
3: You need to get the number right on the front end, and then you got to be dealing with people that pay
2: on time,
3: on a timely basis.
2: Yeah, at least. I mean, that's part of it. I was talking to my old partner this morning, and he was in a scenario like that. He had a customer that wouldn't pay him, and he was like, hey, yesterday was the tax filing deadline. I can't process this until I get paid. And the guy got really upset, and he's like, I have to pay my people. Like, I can't work for free. And you'll give people leeway to a certain extent, but at some point you can't continue to take the punishment or leverage their business, because at that point you're becoming the bank. You're essentially loaning them money for the work that you're doing. And that's worst case scenario. I used to tell my people all the time, if you're going to do work we're not going to get paid for, I'd rather you go on vacation.
3: All right, Jamie texted me and said, Governor's Lounge.
2: Governor's lounge. Oh, gosh.
3: Yeah, no. That's a little more bad stuff happened there after midnight.
2: It's like she said the sandbar, too. Also, Lamar's, that was a good spot.
3: Oh, the old sandbar was good.
2: Yeah. They had a lot of good music come through there.
3: Oh, they did.
2: Yeah.
3: Governor's Lounge had a bunch of good music, too. I saw David Allen Coe there a couple of times. Not for public consumption, necessarily.
2: But, yeah, but, you know, stuff you can't.
3: Rednecks, White Sox, and Blue Ribbon Beer. Not all bad. 267-1023. Let's Talk Money. We'll be right back.
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4: Mostly sunny this afternoon, a high of 97. The 90s are never going away, I don't think. A few clouds tonight, going down to 72. Right now it's partly cloudy, 86. 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
3: You're back with Let's Talk Money, 267-1023. I had a client of mine just text me, and she said that she saw George Strait at the Governor's Lounge.
2: Wow.
3: Now, that must have been a long time ago and very early in his career, because I can't imagine once he hit the real big time he was playing in the Governor's Lounge.
2: No.
3: But I can certainly understand a 20 or 21-year-old George Strait on the front end of his career going to place that. I mean, that held 400 or 500 people.
2: May 6, 1984.
3: Is that what it?
2: That's when they said he played there. That's amazing.
3: May 6, 1984.
2: Early in his career, but before becoming a massive headliner, he played two shows there on a Sunday afternoon. The club was famous for hosting numerous future country stars before they made it big. Travis Tritt, Garth Brooks, Vince Gill, and Keith Whitley.
3: Jesus, all of those played there?
2: According to the internet, it's got to be true.
3: It's got to be true.
2: That's incredible. To think about that, and Chattanooga is in a prime position, and it's one of the things, it makes me wonder why we don't get more music acts like that, because we're centrally located between Nashville and Atlanta, and it seems like artists would be stopping here, and maybe they do, we just don't know.
3: I wonder if they do, and you just,
2: that's what I was going to say.
3: They're not there yet. I mean, when George Strait came in 1984, how many people knew George Strait?
2: Well, and I will say, you know, Track 29 was the music venue we had in town, and Adam Kinsey and his group put that together, and they brought some great bands through. I mean, he had some great bookings. I saw some amazing. I saw Jack White, the Avett Brothers, Drive By Truck. I mean, I saw a ton of good music there, kind of right after college in that time period when I would actually had time to go to concerts. But I don't feel like we have that venue now. We have kind of the Barrel House Ballroom downtown, which brings good guests. But and the Tivoli's coming back. When that comes back, I think they're going to make an effort to bring, you know, Billy Strings is playing there in October to kind of welcome back this big renovation project. But it does make you wonder, like, what are we missing? Or is that happening? Where is it happening?
3: Well, there's so many online venues where people can get music recorded easier than they used to. Mm-hmm. They can use artificial bands through AI.
2: Yeah.
3: Whatever it would be. There's so much more exposure through the Spotify's of the world today.
2: Yeah.
3: To be able to do that. But if there are more people involved, there's only so many venues.
2: Yeah.
3: And the venues are expensive to maintain and run.
2: Mm-hmm.
3: And are there less of those and more artificial intelligence is created? I mean, you can look at AI right now. I can look at songs. I had a gentleman, a client of mine, that wrote a book, you know, and he really wanted to turn that much of the book. It was a great story, as a matter of fact, about a young lady that grew up in Nashville that went to Southern California and got involved in artificial intelligence, made $1 billion.
2: Mm-hmm.
3: And the story is about her taking a Greyhound bus because her grandmother wanted her to come back and see her. But and the grandmother wanted her to tell her what she saw on the trip back.
2: Yeah.
3: And in the end, when she finally gets back to Nashville and the grandmother's dying, he says, "I didn't tell you to do that for me. I told you to do that for you."
2: Yeah.
3: So you could see what the real world was like. But he wanted to turn it into music.
2: Huh.
3: He started writing songs about it. And he didn't have the money to go hire the producers and do it. And he used this artificial intelligence website out there and created 8 or 10 great songs.
2: Yeah. Based on the music that, or the stories.
3: Based
2: that he
3: on
2: had.
3: What he wrote, because he wrote the words.
2: Yeah.
3: And then he chose the music. Then he chose what instruments he wanted to use, where he wanted the pauses, and literally produced the album.
2: Wow. That's kind of scary.
3: All right. Now I'll go to financial stuff for a second.
2: All right.
3: Avoiding Irma can actually cost you more in retirement.
2: Okay.
3: Irma, what is it?
2: It's the surtax, the premium you pay on your Medicare if your income becomes too high.
3: Above
2: whatever. It's like 109.
3: To me, the idea for someone that's at or near retirement is not necessarily to avoid Irma.
2: No.
3: The idea is to pay the least amount of taxes.
2: Yes.
3: You can be in a situation where people are so driven by Irma, not having to pay Irma, that they get to 65 years of age. They retire.
2: Uh-huh.
3: They've got a lot of pre-tax money. They appear to be a very likely candidate to do Roth conversions.
2: Yep.
3: And they determine that they don't want to do the conversion because the conversion above X
2: triggers
3: is going to trigger Irma.
2: Yeah.
3: But you could trigger Irma.
2: Short-sighted.
3: You could trigger Irma for 4 or 5 years, and you could look at that, and you could say, okay, so I'm going to pay. My premium's going to increase from 185 to 375.
2: Mm-hmm.
3: That's going to do that for 5 years. That's going to cost me $15,000, mm-hmm, or $20,000. But this conversion over a 20 or 25 year period of time for my family might save $300,000.
2: Yeah,
3: or it's not the end all is not to avoid an Irma situation.
2: Right, and that goes back to any
3: or to
2: planning.
3: Implement Irma.
2: any planning should never be one track minded or one kind of single-minded, single-paced. Like, you've got to encapsulate it all. And so if you're paying a little bit in Irma premiums to convert significant amount of money in Roth because it's going to be good for you long-term, it makes sense to do that no matter what Irma is sometimes.
3: Yeah, I mean, and that's where you just, you got to run all the numbers.
2: Well, and I had a similar scenario this morning. I had a call with a gentleman who's just overcome stage 3 cancer. Now he's on disability. He's going to be on disability till he turns on full Social Security at age 67, and he is trying to navigate staying inside the health insurance subsidy. So his income is such that he falls under that 400% poverty, between 100 and 400% poverty line, which is how they test whether you can get health care subsidies. And so he's a prime candidate to do Roth conversions. He's got a lot of pre-tax
3: except
2: money.
3: Except the conversions are going to hurt him.
2: Exactly. It's going to create his subsidy down to basically where he's going to be paying a lot for health insurance. So for him, it doesn't make sense. And so we just said, hey, we're going to pause on this until you go on to Medicare. And when you go on Medicare, we're going to do some aggressive Roth conversions because he's got a little bit of pre-tax. He's already got some Roth. He's got cash to pay the taxes. And he's squarely in that 12% bracket. So in a perfect world, if he weren't worried about medical or health insurance, I'd be like, let's convert everything to the top of the 12%. But we can't do that right now because of his health care subsidy. So you've got to balance it all out.
3: That's where you may run afoul of one versus the other, and then you got to calculate what the cost of one mm-hmm. versus the other is.
2: Yeah.
3: And then you got to suppose certain things.
2: Exactly.
3: Because it's like I said to you the other day, if you're doing tax work mm-hmm. and you're just filling out the sheet, there's no tax planning going right. on without you filling in boxes.
2: Right.
3: But if you were doing it a year before where we're talking about what the liability may be and what we can do, mm-hmm. now we're talking about planning.
2: And I think tax planning, this is easy for me to talk about because I've been involved in it so long. Everyone is frustrated that they're not getting proper tax planning. Not everyone, I shouldn't say that, but a lot of people are. And the gap has been created because CPAs, there's a shortage of people doing CPA work. It's hard to find someone to do your taxes at a reasonable rate. And when you do find them, most of the time they're being reactive to whatever you give them. And advisors have gotten to this place where they're in situations where compliance departments won't let them do tax planning. So you've got this gap of the CPAs don't have time to do it. Your advisors can't do it. So you're kind of in this sweet spot. And so to your point, we talk about this a lot. I spend a lot of my time doing the tax planning, and it's no slight to the CPA.
3: Well, because you fall into that category as somebody who's got that background.
2: Right.
3: I mean, I'll tell you what happens here. Our client base, they may be a client that I manage the client relationship, or Jamie manages the client relationship. They've now heard you talk about taxation enough mm-hmm. to know you know it.
2: Yeah.
3: That they will pick up the phone and call Barbara, and they will ask for you, yeah. even though they may, quote, be my client.
2: Yeah.
3: They're my client, but they're the firm's client.
2: Yeah, of course.
3: And people gravitate towards that level of expertise is based on the type of question they have or what they need answered. And you're right. You got an advisor, no disspect, but with a Merrill Lynch rep is going to tell you we can't do tax planning.
2: Right.
3: And if you have a CPA, it's just filling out the.
2: If you're paying your CPA $300 to do your taxes, they're not going to give you any tax plan.
3: Well, you know,
2: generally.
3: Because most people.
2: They don't have time.
3: You know, there's tax preparation.
2: Right.
3: And there's tax planning.
2: Right.
3: You want to pay the prep price and you want a planner, you ain't going to get it.
2: Exactly. That's exactly the point I was making.
3: It's an hourly basis.
2: And in the CPA's defense, they don't know your financials picture most of the time. They're just putting in your 1099s and your 1099Rs and your Social Security and hoping that they get it right and giving it to you, and then
3: well,
2: you pay your tax
3: and move on. And I talk about, I met with in the Bartow Haas Group, the young lady Erin there.
2: Mm-hmm.
3: I met with Erin last November, and it was November 2025. We spent an hour and a half talking about nothing but what we thought 2026 was going to look like. And at the end of that meeting, I said to Erin, I said, you bill me separately for this.
2: Yeah.
3: I mean, I know that I pay them X to do tax prep. This is not tax prep.
2: Right.
3: This is tax planning.
2: This is get me in the best position
3: get
2: possible.
3: Get me in the best position for the year going forward based on what we see.
2: And you make an interesting point, too, Jim. You're doing it in November for 2026.
3: Yes.
2: You've got to be proactive and out in front of it. You can't give your...
3: Well, we had the same meeting in November of 24 for 25.
2: Exactly. You can't go backwards a lot of times.
3: No, you're really not going to go backwards.
2: Once the year's up, you're kind of cooked. You're kind of in whatever it's going to get. Now, you can do IRA or Roth contributions until you file your taxes, things like that. But
3: in general...
2: You've got to stay in front of it. And now, this time of year, when you're getting into September and October, when you're doing your extensions, is the time to be thinking about next year.
3: Yes.
2: It's just what you need to be doing. You need to know, are you taking an RMD next year?
3: Well, you can do it or not do it, but the event is going to take place whether you plan for it or not.
2: Don't complain if you don't plan. If you don't do it proactively, don't complain about it. 267-1023 is the number. Let's Talk Money. We'll be right back.
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3: You're back with Let's Talk Money, 267-1023. You know, our previous conversation made me think about a couple of things. just relatively, I had a cold for 2-3 days.
2: Mm-hmm.
3: I don't think I appreciated how it felt to feel well.
2: Right.
3: Watching commentary the other day from Ryan Day, the Ohio State coach,
2: mm-hmm.
3: where they had a game completely in hand, beating Texas 23-3. It beat them the entire day.
2: Mm-hmm.
3: Let the complete game get out of hand in the last 8 or 9 minutes.
2: Gosh,
3: and Texas scored 3
2: crazy.
3: Touchdowns and beat them 24-23. I thought Ryan Day's comments yesterday were interesting. He said, you know, as I look and I evaluate our program, we win so many games
2: uh-huh.
3: compared to what we lose. He said, we are in the mix all the time.
2: Yeah.
3: He said, but 3 times in the last 4 years, in critical games, we've lost the fourth quarter. He said, something's not right.
2: Yeah.
3: And we've got to reevaluate what we do, because somehow, as many games as we win, you can look at that, and you can, and it's a little bit, I brought in relative to the tax planning situation.
2: Yeah.
3: Your business can get on a roll. There's a period of time you can be doing well. When you make your adjustments, to me, is when you're doing well.
2: Yeah.
3: Because doing well and making the proper adjustments can probably help you to avoid loss
2: mm-hmm.
3: later on, where you get to the concept where you talk to other people about you've been doing extremely well for years and years and years, from 1995 to 2007, you're doing incredibly
2: right.
3: great, using tons of leverage.
2: Yep.
3: You found out in 2008, late 2008 and 2009, the downside to leverage.
2: Yeah.
3: To where the upside is, it increases the ROI.
2: Mm-hmm.
3: The downside in a really down real estate environment, which you don't have many of.
2: Yeah.
3: But if you only have to have one.
2: One really bad
3: to bank
2: one
3: you if it was bad enough.
2: Yeah.
3: Out there. So you look at that. I look at out there, what can I do to get better?
2: Mm-hmm.
3: And what can I do to not get beat?
2: Well, one thing they can do is stop playing SEC schools. It's a lot easier to win the Big
3: well,
2: Ten.
3: You know, or the same thing.
2: I'm
3: would
2: kidding.
3: Be
2: no.
3: the same thing would be vice versa. Don't play Big Ten.
2: Yeah, well, yeah. No, that's a great analogy and a great tie. Like so many times in life, I think what you talk about with Ohio State and kind of getting lazy in the fourth quarter is that's what we see a lot of people do. You think that the hardest part of life is going to be that accumulation phase, and then you get into retirement and you just kind of run the clock out. And what's going to happen in retirement is most likely something unplanned for is going to happen. Someone's going to get sick. Something's going to happen, a catastrophe.
3: There are more things that are going to go wrong at
2: exactly.
3: 80 years of age than 40
2: and
3: years of age.
2: And it may feel like you've already won the game going into retirement. Hey, I've got a few million dollars. I'm 65. I don't need to do anything else. I don't
3: need to pay attention.
2: I don't need a planner. I don't need to think about taxes. I don't need X, Y, or Z. I don't need long-term health insurance. All of those things. And it's like, no, that's when you actually need it. And I think there's a lot of people out there that realize that, and they come to us and they help us. We help them plan it and put it into place. And once you get a plan in place, it's not as much that you need to be working on it all the time. It's more of like wait until something happens.
3: Yeah, you can modify. You can continue to modify as time goes on, because circumstances change. You run into something that you didn't think you were going to make. You have a grandchild that you've
2: yeah.
3: been helping them with college. They decide to go get a master's degree or a PhD or something like that, and you want to continue to
2: yeah.
3: help them.
2: It's not all bad. It's just different, right?
3: No, it's different, and you're kind of planning for what's out there. Obviously, the more money you have, the easier it is to overcome the
2: sure.
3: issue. There's no doubt about that.
2: Absolutely.
3: So if anything,
2: but also, the more money you have, the more important it is to protect that and to plan properly. Like, you might be okay, but you could set your heirs up for unsuccess.
3: The argument I would make, the less money you have, the more important the planning is going to be.
2: Absolutely.
3: Because the edge is going to be closer.
2: Yes. You're going to need to plan more for your personal situation if you have less money. More money means you've got to be thinking about trust. You've got to be thinking about passing it on, generational wealth, things like that. All that to say is don't let up in the fourth quarter, I guess. You're going to end up like Ohio State that lost to Texas.
3: Yes. All right, 5 financial traps you don't realize you're in.
2: Okay.
3: And these are generally going to be at or near retirement type traps. Keeping your emergency fund in a low, high-yield savings account. Well, first off, you got to define what's a low
2: right.
3: high-yield savings account versus a high-yield savings account. Low is going to be 1.5 that the local banks are going to pay
2: sure.
3: you to 2, and high is going to be 3.5 to 4.
2: Right.
3: And so you got to know what low and high is relative to the environment.
2: And that's an interesting conversation given where bond rates are going. You know, the 10-year treasury, they're saying it's going to go to 5%, and so that's going to that's going to make kind of duration and long-term safe money holdings a little that's where you need to be planning around that. That's part of that conversation.
3: All right, number two that people can get involved in pretty easy your age, lifestyle creep.
2: Oh, I knew you were going to bring that up. It's so easy.
3: And why am I talking about you?
2: Well, I don't know.
3: Lifestyle creep. It happens, doesn't it?
2: It does, and it's one of those things. I was diligent early on, and it was a lot easier to do before I had kids, but it was like whenever I would get a raise, I would try not to spend that money and put more into my savings, allocate it. And there's a balance there. You don't want to have so much rigidity to your life that you work hard and you don't get to enjoy any of the money. But if you've got to make sure you're putting some aside to take care of the long term, and again, we talk about it with cars a lot. That's an easy one to kind of get involved in. A lot of time that lifestyle creep doesn't make your life better or improve your situation.
3: Well, and sometimes the changes you make don't work out the way you think they would.
2: Yeah, absolutely.
3: I mean, in the case, I imagine you and Susan, when you chose to live on Signal Mountain, one of the things is, well, we're having children out there, and we can use public education.
2: Yeah, and then now we've moved our kids to
3: another
2: school.
3: Now you've moved your kids to private schools, so you got Signal Mountain, and you got private schools rather than public schools, was one of the reasons you moved there in the beginning.
2: Yeah.
3: But you made adjustments relative to what your child's needs were.
2: Exactly. And, you know, and it was, we were lucky that we have a good option there, and that we ended up, you know, we love Signal Mountain. We love the community. There's more to it than just the schools, but that was the primary driver. And it's still kind of an insurance policy.
3: And the primary driver didn't end up being the reason that it worked out for you.
2: But I will say it is an insurance policy. We know, like, if there comes a day where we can't afford the private school and we end up putting them in public school, we do feel like we're in the best position we can possibly be in. And that's no slight to the other schools. That's just from our perspective and where we are.
3: Now, number three, I've taken advantage of number three here. It's called Piling Up Forgotten Subscriptions. So this morning, I put on my calendar. We had something on that Acorn channel, and Acorn had first 30 days free.
2: Yeah.
3: And there's some show we wanted to watch, so we watched the entire show. And on my calendar this morning, it said cancel Acorn.
2: Yeah.
3: 29th day. So I went in there. It just took me 30 seconds to cancel my Acorn subscription.
2: I
3: really haven't realized, I've got about 35 others that need to be canceled.
2: Yeah, I looked at my credit card the other day to look at that. And people talk about that one. That feels a little bit comparative to, like, people saying, you know, buying a $6 a day latte is the reason why you can't retire. It is an important one. I don't think those subscriptions really impede retirement. It's more about the mindset of, like, make sure you track where all your dollars are going. You're not just wasting.
3: And
2: money,
3: make sure
2: right?
3: at 25 or 30 years of age that you choose a field that has more upside to
2: exactly.
3: it, too. Because I constantly
2: you
3: say to
2: this
3: people,
2: a lot.
3: I think
2: I know
3: you,
2: what
3: have,
2: you're about to say.
3: You have more of an earnings problem than you do a spending problem.
2: Absolutely. I mean, you look at the cost, and I know a lot of people don't want to say this, but it's more expensive now than it was years ago, even comparatively to, like, dollar time value of money. I mean, you look at housing prices and starting salaries, and there's been a move. Housing prices are up a lot more than starting salaries, especially over the last 20 years.
3: Now, we're talking about financial traps in general.
2: Okay.
3: Four, being too risk adverse.
2: Yeah.
3: It can be there.
2: Yeah.
3: I mean, depends on what type of account you have. Is it a short-term account?
2: How old
3: is it?
2: You
3: a high-yield money market? How old you are? What do you want your cash reserve to be?

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1: And portfolio allocations with people, I generally start with how much money would you need for 3 years to live if your income went to zero? And so we have those type of conversations. That's more in line with figuring out how much money you need in less volatile times. Because if you've got $10 million and you don't spend much, you might put 90% of your money in equities. And you may just be like, hey, I just need $1 million.
2: Or you might put 30% in your equities because you don't need the higher rate of return and you don't care.
1: Exactly. And so that's more about the person, their needs, their lifestyle, outside earnings, all of those things.
2: A little bit of what I would go back to would be the parable of the talents.
1: Taking us to church?
2: Yeah, do I bury the 30 pieces of gold in the backyard?
1: Right.
2: If I have a $10 million investment portfolio and I don't need a lot of income, mm-hmm. is that a real argument for me to be conservative if I want to leave the money to charities? No, it's not.
1: No.
2: It's more of an argument to be more aggressive,
1: absolutely.
2: More conservative.
1: How much of an impact do you want to have?
2: And how you view that and how you look at it. And part of our responsibility is to just offer suggestions out there and say, here's two ways to look at this. Mm-hmm. Then you get to go home. You get to do the analysis based on what we've told you and make a determination as to what direction you really want to go. What are you comfortable with?
1: And it's not just age driven. That's the thing that a lot of people miss is it doesn't matter. It does matter your age, but that's not the only thing that
2: matters. No, it's not. It's kind of like talking about Irma. Be aware of all the considerations that you're making, relatively speaking. Last on the list is letting one spouse make all the financial decisions.
1: Yeah, not a good idea.
2: No, it's generally not. If you say, well, I don't have anything to do with finance, and I hear this from ladies more often than not, and I'm looking at her husband. He's 72 years of age. She's 65 years of age. Mm-hmm. She's probably not going to be on this earth 10 years longer than he is, and I would ask her straight out, who's going to make these decisions on your behalf
1: right.
2: when he's not here?
1: Yeah, and a lot of times that's when they come. We get clients because of that, because the husband's
2: sometimes
1: getting older.
2: Sometimes before that, because he's getting
1: Hopefully.
2: Older, and
1: yeah,
2: then
1: and
2: other times we get it after the fact when she doesn't know where to go or what to do.
1: But as you've said a lot of times, it is interesting to see women are a lot more resilient.
2: Yes,
1: than
2: they are.
1: They figure it out.
2: They're quick learners and they pay attention. 267-1023, Let's Talk Money. We'll be right back.
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3: Mostly sunny this afternoon, high of 97. Tonight, we'll go down to 72 degrees with partly cloudy skies. Right now, it's 88 degrees. Feels like 95 at the Talk Monster.
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8: You're back with Let's Talk Money. 267-1023 is the number. All right, Jim, you got us through our... Did you finish your article there?
9: Yes, I did.
8: Things to watch out for?
9: Yeah.
8: I got one. The great wealth transfer is creating a new generation of family CFOs. And we see this a lot of times, that you're dealing with an aging parent who's got money and you're kind of stepping in. There's kind of some principles here that it talks about in this article that you need to be doing. You need to have these conversations with your parents while they're healthy. That's a big one. Make sure you're out in front of these. Audit. This is another one. Gather all the documents, passwords, and policies of your parents as they're
9: everything.
8: Aging. That's a huge.
9: And the things you don't think about.
8: Facebook logins.
9: Facebook logins. Who does your pest control?
8: Yeah.
9: Who you have a homeowner's insurance or car insurance with. Leave somebody with all of the contact information.
8: Yes.
9: Maybe you have a stroke, you're debilitated, you can't make decisions on your own, you can't communicate on your own, and you've put those into whoever you have trusted to be the executor of your will or the power of attorney.
8: Yeah, your trusted contact. And this next one goes along with that. It says set up legal access and safeguards. Go ahead and give... On things that you don't mind, go ahead and give your kid or whoever's going to be managing this access to these things.
9: I'll tell you one thing you can do. You can actually write up a power of attorney but not give it to the custodian.
8: Yeah, that's
9: right.
8: You can
9: have your power of attorney ready, already signed, the documents in place. You may have given it to some that it didn't matter. Mm-hmm. But now you want to give it to Charles Schwab, Fidelity, or whoever it is. You can send that over there. And within a couple of days, you have a power of attorney.
8: And POA is an interesting one. It's not something that immediately takes effect, right? So, like, right now, I'm working with my dad. I have financial power of attorney over my dad, and I have access to all his bank accounts, and he's made some decisions that my sister disagrees with, and she's like, why don't you, it's the POA, you can step in and stop him from doing this. And I'm like, no, I can't just carte blanche walk in there and just make all these
9: changes.
8: Well,
9: number one, I'm not going to.
8: Exactly. Number one, it's not right.
9: It's not my moral...
8: Right.
9: Scenario to do that, because I don't necessarily agree. The fact that I don't agree with a particular decision that you would make doesn't make me right and you wrong.
8: Exactly. And you can't, there has to be an event. There has to be a reason why you're invoking that. You can't
9: this is not about disagreement. This is about this person cannot fundamentally
8: legally
9: make that decision at this point in time based on their mental capacity.
8: Right, and there are trigger points, and I think that's where people get concerned about if you sign a POA, all of a sudden you're giving up all your rights. It's not true. You do need to make sure you work with an attorney that sets it up appropriately for you so you maintain control until it's time to turn those over. But that's a very important key component to this. And the next thing on this list is connect with CPAs, wealth managers, and lawyers. Know your team that you've worked with. Work with your parents and their team, and then monitor going forward your parents' health, their mental health, their access, things that they are. Because there's so many decisions that can be made. There's so many bad actors out there trying to scam people all the time. It's this, the whole premise of this conversation is just, or this article is, have conversations, be out in front of it, be open with your, with whoever you're helping through this process.
9: Coming up next, Jaffe Live from 1 to 3, 3 to 7, Sport Talk. Y'all have a great day. We will talk to you tomorrow.

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2: From ABC News, I'm Michelle Franzen. Two investigations in Los Angeles underway today after a news helicopter crashed last night while covering a bus crash. Both on board the aircraft died, a third person killed on the ground, and two others died earlier in the bus and SUV crash. ABC's Alex Stone is near the scene.
3: They've identified now the person who the chopper landed on and killed on the ground, a 29-year-old victim. We also now know there has been an arrest in the original bus crash. This morning, a woman is being booked right now in that case that led to this chain reaction of why the helicopter was here covering the bus crash. It appears that that may be a DUI case.
2: House Speaker Mike Johnson criticizing fellow GOP Congressman Thomas Massie for introducing articles of impeachment against Defense Secretary Pete Hegseth today. The House Speaker also announced that he's canceling the House session a day early. He says so lawmakers can focus on the midterms.
4: It's time for our members to go home to their districts and make their case to the American people, to go and explain all the great things we've done.
2: More opening acts pulling out of Ed Sheeran's tour in solidarity with rapper Macklemore. He was dropped as the opening act from Sheeran's tour after expressing pro-Palestinian views on stage. He says Patriots owner Robert Kraft banning him from performing at Gillette Stadium. ABC's Laura Spencer has Sheeran's reaction.
5: Amid public pressure to speak out, Sheeran going on to say, "I am appalled by the conflict between Israel and Palestine. I am not complicit. I have my personal views on this devastating conflict. Just because I choose not to speak publicly, it doesn't mean I don't have them." But fallout now growing. Ed Sheeran's own band and multiple opening acts, including Phineas and Lucas Graham, voluntarily leaving the tour in solidarity with Macklemore.
2: The Federal Reserve Board expected to raise interest rates today. It would mark the first time in 3 years and comes amid inflation and the ongoing war with Iran. 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
18: 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We're here on Talk Radio 102.3. You know who I am. You know how this show works. I'm Tennessee's voice of reason. And we have a lot to get to. A lot of guests today. A lot of topics. And your reaction, as always, on the text monster. 423-267-1023. 423-267-1023. So the guests that we'll have Steve Abramowitz at the bottom of the hour. Right before that, we'll have the Tennessee Bullet Points, of course. Quake will join us later this hour for the Sports Monster segment of the day. Cameron Smith is a columnist for the Tennessee, and he'll join us in the next hour, of course. And Robert Spencer is going to join us as well. He's from Jihad Watch. He also pretty good expert on the Middle East. I want to ask him about, you know, have we learned the lesson from 9/11? We talked a lot about that last week. Had not had a chance to talk to him about it. So we'll do that later on in the show. I always end the show with Yaffe's Monster Rewind. And Captain Max is here producing once again. Max, how are you, sir?
19: I'm good.
18: So I think...
19: halfway through the week, you know.
18: Okay.
20: Uh-oh. Guess what day it is? Huh? Anybody? Oh, come on. I know you can hear me. Mike. What day is it, Mike? Leslie, guess what today is?
21: It's hump day.
18: Yes, it is. Thank God. There we go.
19: Only the day that begins in F and ends in Y would be better. But we'll suffer through today.
18: At first, I thought fun day. Is that a day? Fun day? But you meant Friday.
19: Yeah, Friday. Yeah.
18: Friday can be fun, I guess. Okay. I want to talk about something that's kind of, it's a conversation, yes, mostly online. I get it. But it's gone viral and it has policy implications. And it kind of hits me personally, and I'll tell you why in a moment. But there is a guy by the name of Beau French. He apparently is the Republican nominee for the Texas Railroad Commission, for the commissioner, you know, whatever that office is. I didn't know that was an office there, but okay. But he posted something that then went viral. He posted a picture from the University of Texas game. Now, you hate Texas University for other reasons, because
19: shouldn't be in the SEC.
18: Okay, good. Yeah,
19: plain and simple.
18: This post here on social media has nothing to do with that, so we'll just put that aside. We'll talk about that whole issue later. But anyway, in this picture, obviously it was a big game, big comeback by Texas, everything else. But in this picture, it's focused on a group of students while we're in the stadium in the stands. And he said this, they're celebrating the victory in the picture and everything. They're all wearing Texas shirts. One of them's got a cowboy hat on. And in the, well, this is what Beau French said about the picture. He said, I heard UT graduation this year looked like this. I didn't believe it. The problem is now obviously far worse than anyone imagined. Now, on the radio, you might say, why would he care? What would the problem be when it comes to a bunch of students celebrating a Texas victory at a football game? What would the problem be? Well, if you see the picture, and I posted it on my social media, so you want to like the Yaffe Facebook page, follow me next at Yaffe, or Instagram at Yaffe Live. The one thing you notice about this group of students in the front of the picture, they look Indian. They look of Indian descent. That's it. That's the only difference. When I say Indian, Asia, probably, maybe countries around there. His problem with the picture here is that there are a group of students, I guess, that look Indian from Asia. And I got to tell you, I have a big problem with this. Now, he is saying, and a lot of people that are defending him are saying, well, this is a conversation about immigration. That white people are being replaced, great replacement theory, by people of other races from around the world coming into this country. And now it's a problem even at the University of Texas. And this picture proves it. Now, here's the thing. We can have a conversation about mass immigration. We do all the time on this show. We can have a conversation about whether it's illegal immigration or legal immigration. And how when you import millions of people all at once from a completely different culture, completely different religion, yes, that can have an effect on our society. And we can have a conversation about assimilation, where we have a problem with immigration and there isn't a real focus on assimilation, so to speak. We can have that conversation, okay? I get it. But the only thing I see different in this picture is the color of their skin. That's right. The people that are promoting this picture, defending this picture and what he said about it, and are upset about what's on the picture, the only thing that is different is the color of their skin. They are judging this group of students solely based on the color of their skin. That's it. Now, I guess there's some controversy because one of the students had a gallon of milk and was spurting that around, dumping that around, and that could be an Indian thing or something. I'm not sure. But the point is, we don't know anything else about these students here. For all we know, they are second or third generation Americans, which means they were born in the U.S., grew up in the U.S., speak perfect English, are a part of our culture, everything else. For all we know, they could be Christians. We don't know. We can't tell from this picture. There is nothing in the picture that suggests they're from a completely different culture, what religion they are. The only thing that you notice in the picture is the color of their skin. And I have a problem with that, that we're judging these people in this picture merely on the color of their skin. They could be MAGA supporting Republicans. We don't know. I can't make an assumption that they're not American, that they're not conservative, that they're not. I have no idea. That's the problem with this. People are defending it, always talking about a larger problem of immigration and immigrants taking jobs. And maybe there is a larger conversation to be had there. Maybe we need to have that talk. But in this picture, I can't tell. I don't want to judge this group of students based merely on the color of their skin. And I'll give you a personal example here. One of my best friends, probably my first friend growing up, he was born and raised in Orlando, Florida. Born and raised close to where I grew up in Orlando, Florida. We're great friends. Still today, we're friends. His parents, he was born in America, like I said, but his parents were born in India. They were Indian immigrants. But he grew up here. He later on studied hard, went to UCF like I did, and he is now a doctor and does pretty well and is married and has kids and actually married a white woman, if that even matters. He is also a very strong Trump supporter. He is a guy who loves Trump. He votes Republican. He's become conservative. And the main reason why is he has seen the abuses of the left on a number of issues. Being a doctor, he's really seen what has happened and how they've screwed up the medical field. And so now he's a conservative Republican. The point is, if he were in this picture, he would look like this group. Because, yes, while he's just as American as I am, he has darker color skin because his parents were from India. So if you were in this picture, all these people posting would be like, oh, see, this is the problem. Great replacement theory. Even though he would be a strong conservative Trump-supporting Republican. See the problem here? You can't make a judgment on a group of kids here based solely on the color of their skin. And if we're going to talk about assimilation, these kids look like they've assimilated. Like I said, one of them has a cowboy hat. They're all wearing Texas clothes, and they're doing a very American thing, which is celebrating a football game. Isn't that what we want if we have immigrants or we have the kids of immigrants? Don't we care about assimilation? Isn't that the point, that they're assimilating into our culture? But he gives it away. And unfortunately, there are some now on the extreme right who are not really conservatives, but they're gaining influence online, who are spreading this white nationalist nonsense. But this guy who posted this said, I heard UT graduation this year looked like this. He gave it away. The reason why he cares is because they quote unquote look different. That is the last thing a conservative should care about. We should judge people as individuals. And you know what? I bet a lot of these students got there based on merit. We're told we care about meritocracy. Well, if there is a problem with not enough white students getting enrolled into the University of Texas, it could be a problem in our culture that we need to fix, where white families need to do better. We need to ask ourselves why. Because I guarantee you that this group of students, they're not being accepted based on affirmative action or something. Affirmative action was not out there to help Asian students. In fact, it was actually hurting them in Harvard. That was the whole point of the lawsuit, is that Asian students were doing much better, but they weren't getting accepted because of affirmative action. So the point, I have a very big problem with this, where you have someone like this making a judgment merely on the color of their skin in this picture and saying, this is why we can't have massive immigration. When obviously, and somebody said they knew these kids, they're American, speak perfect English, you know, there's nothing, they're a part of our culture. It would be a completely different thing if there was some kind of sign that they've really just immigrated and are trying to transform our culture, but it seems like they've assimilated pretty well. Isn't that what we want? But unfortunately, there's some people that don't care because their goal is just, oh, we don't want them because they look different. That is a terrible, terrible precedent. It's really a sick thing to say. Also, this idea, I mean, when we're talking about mass immigration and taking jobs, this idea that it's all coming from places like India, I just don't think there's a lot of evidence of that. And by the way, I looked up the details. The majority of kids, or the plurality anyway, of kids in University of Texas are white. There are more white kids than Asian kids still at the University of Texas. Now, it's closer than it has been in recent years. But this idea that white people are being replaced because of a massive amount of immigrants from India, I just think is silly. It's just not true. And this picture should not be used in the conversation because, like I said, they're judging the students in this picture merely based on the color of their skin, knowing nothing else about these students. For all we know, they're fourth generation Americans. Who knows? We don't know. And that's the wrong thing to do. And it's sad to see how many people are defending it. If you want to weigh in, you can. We have the text monster, 423-267-1023. 423-267-1023. Coming up next, we'll have the Tennessee Bullet Point. Steve Abramowitz will join us at the bottom of the hour as well. You're listening to Yaffe Live.
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18: 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Appreciate you joining the show. 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Steve Abramowitz, who is with the Heartland Journal, will join us here in just a couple of minutes. Right now, though, let's get to the headlines once again. We have those Tennessee bullet points.
1: The Tennessee bullet points, the top headlines from around the Volunteer State.
18: Sponsored by the Tennessee Conservative. They are the Volunteer State's largest conservative news source. Number four today, multiple illegal aliens have been reported among 10 women busted in statewide Tennessee massage business bust. So a statewide Tennessee Bureau of Investigation operation targeting six spa and massage businesses in Murfreesboro, Columbia, Chattanooga, Kingsport, and Cookeville led to the arrest of 10 women on charges including prostitution, promotion of prostitution, and impersonating a licensed professional. So five of those arrested are being held on federal immigration detainers requested by ICE, while the others, I guess they're just still in jail. Local agencies, including Columbia Police and the Putnam County Sheriff's Office, participated alongside ICE, the Justice Department, and the Tennessee Department of Health. Officials described the cases as potentially involving human trafficking and said the effort followed months of investigation, coming about 9 months after similar arrests in Wilson County. Number three today, Governor Bill Lee dedicates this week to nuclear energy. So Tennessee Governor Bill Lee signed a proclamation declaring September 14th through the 18th Nuclear Energy Week, highlighting the state's nuclear legacy and its push for reliable, clean energy and national energy dominance. Now, the announcement coincided with a TVA United Kingdom partnership to accelerate commercial fusion energy, building on Tennessee's new fusion regulations and its status as a finalist for the Federal Nuclear Lifecycle Innovation Campus that could bring tens of thousands of jobs and tens of billions in investment to Tennessee. There's also recent private sector expansions, including major investments in job creation by companies such as LIS Technologies, Centris, and more. Number two today, the White House says that Memphis is safer 1 year later with crime down nearly 36%. So the White House announced that overall crime in Memphis has fallen nearly 36% 1 year after President Trump created the Memphis Safe Task Force, with murders down 36%, sexual assaults down 28%, vehicle thefts down 56%, actually 57%, robberies down 42%, shoplifting 44%, and aggravated assaults 26%. Officials also cited more than 12,700 arrests, 2,160 seized illegal guns, 189 recovered missing children, which is a huge deal, a 25-year-old low in overall crime, and similar drops in violent and property crime across Shelby County. Now, the task force coordinated federal, state, and local agencies to increase enforcement after years of high crime, and Memphis Police Chief C.J. Davis, along with Attorney General Todd Blanche, Senator Marsha Blackburn, and Governor Bill Lee, all pointing to the results as evidence that the city is safer, including fewer than 200 murders in 2025 for the first time since 2019. So good news out of Memphis. It still amazes me to this day that cities like Chicago don't ask for the same thing.
19: Didn't they try to tell us they didn't have a problem?
18: In Memphis?
19: Yeah.
18: Yeah, and they always do. These big cities always say, oh, we don't need it. And then we come in and then at least there they came in and fixed it. It's like, yeah, you needed it.
19: Sounds to me like they needed a little help.
18: Uh-huh. Yeah. Number one today, Chattanooga police chief defends use of license plate readers while other local agencies are pulling back, which we've talked about on the show a lot. So Chattanooga police chief John Chambers on Tuesday defended his department's continued use of automated license plate readers after nearby agencies pulled back, telling the city council the city's 41 Motorola cameras in 26 locations are a responsible limited tool that captures only still images of plates, requires a case number and authorized purpose for every search, keeps audit logs, and deletes data after 90 days unless needed for an investigation. He distinguished the system from flock cameras used by Collegedale, which voted to end its contract, and by the Hamilton County Sheriff's Office, which paused its roughly 70 readers amid privacy and misuse concerns. Now, including national reports of officers using such networks to stalk partners, that's one reason why there's been kind of a backlash against it. Chambers cited recent successes, such as solving a road rage shooting that paralyzed a teen, located missing people, and receiving stolen monuments, while council members praised existing guardrails, even as they noted public worries about mass surveillance. So the debate over flock cameras continues, not too surprising there. This segment of the program brought to you by the Tennessee Conservative. Go to TennesseeConservativeNews.com. Subscribe today. You'll see the latest in Tennessee news and politics. And tomorrow, Brandon Lewis, who is the founder of the Tennessee Conservative, will join me on the show. It's coming up tomorrow. TennesseeConservativeNews.com.
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3: ABC News, I'm Michelle Franzen. The ongoing war with Iran driving oil up again, with diesel prices well above a record $6 a gallon. The Federal Reserve Board expected to raise interest rates today. It would mark the first time in 3 years. ABC's Elizabeth Schultz has more.
4: The last time they were raising rates, we were in that really persistent cycle of inflation. They had 11 rate hikes leading up to that, and it had led to higher borrowing costs, but it did succeed in kind of bringing inflation down. But now we're in a little bit of a different position here, because the inflation that we're seeing in the economy is a lot of it because of oil. Some analysts are questioning how much an interest rate hike, making those borrowing costs, how much that could do to actually bring down the price of oil.
3: In Los Angeles, authorities say the person behind the wheel of the SUV that crashed into a bus yesterday has been booked on suspicion of a DUI. Two people were killed. An investigation also underway of the news helicopter that crashed while covering that accident, killing both crew members on board, a third person killed on the ground. On Wall Street, stocks are up this hour. This is ABC News.
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18: 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You can always check out this show 1 to 3 p.m. Monday through Friday on the Talk Monster. And every Wednesday on the show, we speak with Steve Abramowitz. He is the founder, contributor to the Heartland Journal. 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He's got a podcast there. Also the host of America the Beautiful, which is his new radio show, plays right here on our station Saturday mornings at 7 a.m. Steve, how are you, sir?
6: I am doing great. How are you?
18: Doing good. I understand right now you're at the Johnny Cash Ranch, which is in Bon Aqua, which is in Tennessee.
6: Yep, reporting live to you, Yaffe Live, Bon Aqua, Tennessee, about 40 minutes south of Nashville is where Johnny and June used to spend, just about all their time for 35 years to get away from it all. They're born and raised in Hendersonville, but he used this as what he called the center of the universe, and so here I am checking it out.
18: Okay, well, sounds good. I've never been there, so that's and you're a big fan of Johnny Cash.
6: Big fan. It's called hideawayfarm.com. You can check it out. It's a little known tourist attraction, and a little part of that you don't know about me is that I work some stuff with the Film Commission and the Tourism Bureau in Tennessee, and so we're trying to put this thing on the map more so, because people come to Broadway, the Bachelorettes, and whatever, and they don't know what to do with themselves during the day before the lights go on and they can, you know, start getting their drink on. But this place is amazing. It's got tons of history. The One Piece at a Time car is here. The bus that he used to tour on. Randy Travis's bathtub. They made a waterfall out of Elvis's bathtub from Colonel Parker's house. Just an amazing history here. Chris Christopherson and Waylon Jennings wrote music here. So totally put it on your map if you haven't before. TheHideawayFarm.com.
18: All right, sounds cool. There we go. I'll have to check that out. So one thing you wanted to talk about as well, Memphis. It's been about a year since the start of the Memphis Safe Task Force, which from everything I've seen has been a huge success, right?
6: Huge success. It is the one-year anniversary of it. I had Senator Brent Taylor on your show, and I filled in for you once upon a time. He created the hashtag Make Memphis Matter. Mm-hmm. He's also the one who told Marsha Blackburn and Kash Patel when he was the new FBI director and Trump, we have an opportunity here to turn the city around, because it was at the time the nation's capital of record homicides, record car break-ins, record theft, everything bad. And those numbers are down by almost half in some categories. I sent you the numbers. I'm not looking at them. I'm lucky I even have cell coverage. But the long story short is that was a huge success. And now Senator Taylor is running for Congressman Taylor from a new district that covers Memphis, where he's from. And Trump can actually take a victory lap to say, yeah, crime prevention matters. And maybe that'll help in the midterm elections.
18: It should help. I know a lot of people are focused on the Iran war and the economy, but in terms of fighting against crime, Trump has been very, very good at that. And yeah, I had some of these statistics during my Tennessee bullet points, but I'll go over it again. Murders are down 36%, motor vehicle thefts down 57%, and robberies are down 42%. And of course, you have about 12,747 arrests There have been crackdowns against illegal immigration, drugs found, everything else. So it really does just show that when there's a will, there's a way, so to speak. That the problem with Memphis is, you know, they knew about the crime. They just weren't willing to do what it took to deal with the crime until Trump came in and the task force and everything else.
6: Yeah, it's almost as if the Democrats have a constituency of criminals and they go with that. Like back in the day when Rudy Giuliani was the mayor of New York City and he had his crime prevention strategies, he called broken windows, which basically meant if somebody jumped a turnstile, arrest them, don't let them get away with it, because that could be the very same person who's going to go on to steal a purse or murder somebody down the road. So prevent it and you can turn things around dramatically overnight. It's not hard. It's like closing the border all of a sudden. Whoa, less illegal aliens. Who knew? He knew. And that's what Memphis needed all along. And now just imagine how many lives that is that you've saved. So those are statistics, down 36%. But they've arrested like 13,000 bad guys or girls. So we're talking about some real live statistics for a kid who wants to go to school and learn and not have to be surrounded by violence and gangs all day long. So thank God that it was brought to his attention, and thank God he actually went with it. It's not exactly politically correct, or you know, you don't get a lot of political capital doing it when you have Democrats screaming and yelling. But Justin Pearson is literally running against Brent Taylor, taking the exact opposite side. That, oh, it's draconian, it's not democracy, it's they're in our way, they're not letting us be libertarians. Well, if it saves a school kid's life who could go on to be something big, like a Johnny Cash who recorded at Sun Studios in Memphis, or Elvis, that's okay with me. Grow up and be something. Don't get shot down dead at a bar, you know, early in life because they're not enforcing the laws. Now, they still have a chief of police and they still have a mayor who are on the other side of this. So it's not perfect, but it's a lot better than it was last year. And last year at this time, Brent Taylor made that promise to me, and I was able to take my daughter to Graceland and Beale Street to see for myself that, yes, the streets have been cleaned up at least temporarily if they can keep it.
18: Yeah, and I've heard that there's a big difference in Washington, D.C. as well, because they did something similar there. Not only did they clean up the crime, but they literally cleaned up the streets. I mean, a lot of the areas are much nicer. I know everyone focuses on the issue with the reflecting pool, and I know there were problems there, but I've heard good things about several areas that were kind of dumps before Trump came in and made it safer, and now it's cleaner.
6: You're right. No, Memphis, D.C., San Francisco, L.A., he tried. There's been a lot of places, blue cities we'd call them, that have had a temporary reprieve from what they were doing with the dirty streets and whatever. There are cities that are fighting back, which is hard to believe, like my old hometown of Seattle, refusing to participate. But that's where I come up when I say, hey, the Democrats seem to be on the wrong side of history here. I think the citizens, the voters, would actually like safe streets like Trump is offering. Why are the Democrats objecting and resisting? You got to question what that's all about. Same thing in Denver. Same thing in Illinois, Chicago, same thing in even Miami. After DeSantis has been there for 8 years, they're going to miss that guy when he's term limited out next year. But there are – it's the age-old thing. I mean, this was back when Nixon was talking about crime and punishment and tougher crackdown on – California used to have a thing called three strikes and you're out. They got rid of that with their softer on crime philosophies, and that got us right back to where we were after several decades of those statistics going down. It took Trump coming in to actually care and pay attention to get something done.
18: Yeah, and he proved that it can be done too. A lot of times you say none of that will work. Well, obviously it is working. And you're right, it's just amazing to me. If I'm the mayor of Chicago or something, I'm begging the Trump administration to do the same thing. You would think they would, but you're right. They do the opposite. They're like, no, we don't need them.
6: Instead, he wants to run for another term saying that everything he'd done was good, which is like bizarro world, because no, everything you did was actually bad. So it doesn't make sense. And it goes to show what I've said for the last decade. Defund the police was the dumbest idea America ever came up with. The problem is they ran with it, especially on the left, like Ocasio-Cortez. They like that. And so even though they were told, don't do this, they did it anyway. And that could be why their favorabilities are in the tank, too.
18: Speaking with Steve Abramowitz, he's with the Heartland Journal. Someone's texting in. Apparently, there's some kind of lefty progressive pizza joint in Memphis where they wouldn't sell to the National Guard. And apparently that's even doing better because crime, I mean, they've even benefited because crime is down in the area. So it's helping everyone.
6: Right. I know about that story. I can't remember the name of it, but the guy is a very much of a leftist progressive in his mindset. And so he decided, nope, we're not going to serve the guys who are here to serve and protect us. And there was some blowback, but there are certain places in America where actually that would probably get you some notoriety and more people would show up. There's been coffee shops that have done this. There's been, you know, even the big ones like Starbucks, they were refusing to serve the police officers back in the day. So, yeah, America and its corporate mentality is very interesting, which is why you would see them coming out against Sidney Sweeney again. I think you and I talked about that a couple months ago, but yet they'll defend the Clancy lady who decided to unalive her three children. That's defensible, but Sidney Sweeney selling sporting equipment in the nude, not okay. I don't get it.
18: Yeah, I don't either. And, you know, it's kind of amazing, too. The good news was, out of Memphis, there were some restaurants and other places that were serving specifically to the National Guard and police. They were like, thank you for coming here. Take a free meal.
6: Yeah, that's what happened during the riots in L.A. in 93, is that everybody came out and said, thank you. Finally, somebody's here to protect us. We respect that. 9/11, same thing. They loved the first responders until, I guess, 25 years later, they all forgot and decided to have you know, they were laughing at the as the names were read in the 9/11 memorial last week, Mamdani and AOC together. So, yeah, the people do forget. It is sad. And it's kind of the reason why I don't really hang out with people like that as best I can. But, if you care about law and order, it doesn't really matter if you grew up a Democrat or you do up a Republican. Crime in the streets and dead people is a thing.
18: Speaking with Steve Abramowitz, you know, you mentioned a couple of minutes ago, you were talking about, you know, would it help Trump in the midterms, fighting back against crime? They had that big midterm convention last week, and Trump, one thing he focused on, which is, to me, just a gimmick, obviously, would make things worse, $5,000 checks to every American if Republicans win. Now, it worked in terms of getting him attention, so to speak, but obviously a terrible idea.
6: It's a terrible idea because that is what is causing all this inflation that is putting grocery stores and a lot of mom and pop businesses out of business and obviously making things unaffordable, which will turn people to crime. So I'm not in favor of what would that be like $5 trillion or whatever 5,000 times 100 million people is. That is going to just give us more inflation. And it's not new. George Bush Jr. did this with everybody's rebate check from, you know, tax rebate. That's just recycling your own money. That's what this is a rebate on your taxes. But it is inflationary and it is a big number and it would not really help on top of what he's done with the child savings accounts and the college savings. I mean, there's a lot of stimulus money, we call it, that is continuing to keep gasoline and everything else that we go to the grocery store for at high prices. So not a big fan of that. It's a little bit too socialistic for me, but I get what he's trying to do because Democrats have been doing this forever, just throwing money at constituencies like education to say we're doing something. But I'd rather a Republican not do that. It's
18: right.
6: It's a bad look.
18: Well, and I was going to say, too, in a way, you have to give him credit because he just came out and said it. Here's some cash. Vote for me. You know, Democrats kind of do it through government programs and all, we'll give you this free health care and all that stuff. And he's like, hey, I'll just skip that. Here's some cash. But you're right. It's a terrible idea. And it's not going
6: to
18: happen.
6: If he was running himself, it would be a campaign violation because you're not allowed to do that. You can't right. offer monetary. But he's not running for re-election. So he's basically just teasing, saying, hey, if Texas stays Republican and continues to vote for people like this and the country stays, which the odds are not a good, it's not a good bet, by the way.
18: Right.
6: He may never have to actually do this, but he can't. Presidents don't spend money, but Congress does. So if the Congress does turn over, they just voted down.

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1: Long story short on that, I do think Texas stays red forever, I hope, and the rest of my life. But this country, yeah, it's not looking good. Most times in an off-year election, the party in power does lose seats, and so it's just historically accurate, and it's so closely, I think there's one or two seat majority now for Republicans. Speaker Johnson probably not likely back, but it could very well be Speaker Hakeem Jeffries.
2: Yeah, which would not be good, obviously. By the way, you know who is surprisingly funny? Marco Rubio. You know, whatever you think of his politics, but you hear him in an interview sometimes, just tell jokes. He's actually pretty funny. So, I mean, I don't know. He's usually serious when he's talking about policy and stuff, but every now and then he's a funny guy. All right, Steve Abramowitz, really appreciate you coming on the show. We'll talk to you again in the future.
1: You're a funny guy. You're a funny guy, Michael.
2: I'm a funny guy. Okay, I try. Thanks, Steve. Appreciate it. All right. There you go. All right. There you go. He was broadcasting live. I don't know if you heard that earlier from the Johnny Cash Ranch over there in Tennessee. Are you a fan of Johnny Cash, Max? You are, right? No, maybe?
3: Because... No. I never really was a Johnny Cash fan.
2: You're kind of a rock guy, aren't you? You like some classic rock, don't you?
3: Top 40.
2: Oh, okay. Never mind.
3: Yeah, I like the Temptations, you know. And the...
2: Gotcha. Okay. I got that completely wrong. I thought you were a rock guy. For
3: well, you know, the rock came after I did. Back in the late 60s, early 70s, that was my music.
2: Oh, okay. All right, going to move on to sports coming up next. Cameron Smith at the top of the hour. This is Yaffe Live.
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2: Sunshine this afternoon, a high of 97. Boy, we're going to miss it once it gets cold, I'm telling you. A few clouds tonight, going down to 72 right now. It's partly cloudy, 91 degrees, and it feels like 99 at the Talk Monster.
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5: Welcome back to Yaffe Live, Talk Radio 102.3. I am Tennessee's voice of reason. Almost done with the first hour, but not yet. One more thing to do this hour. You know what it is. Time for our Sports Monster segment of the day. Quake is here, one of the hosts of Sport Talk, 3 to 7 p.m. Talked about Taylor Swift all 4 hours yesterday, right? Yeah, made the audience happy.
6: I'm not even sure I brought it up, actually. I can't remember, but hey. I'm sure we did a little bit. I don't know.
2: Hey, let me warn you, too. Dale Jackson is trying to get those tickets to the Texas. I said, you're not you can't do that. You work for the company.
6: That's right.
2: But I just wanted to warn you because he's going to try his best. And then he said, well, if I can't win the tickets, if you win the tickets, can I go with you?
5: he gets an audience member to take him?
2: Yeah.
6: He's a Florida fan. He's not welcome at New
2: York. He's a mooch is what he is.
6: Well, that's true, but most radio people are, right?
5: Well, that's the truth. All right, outside of Taylor Swift, I did see that Travis Kelce was in the news. I guess he was a part of, just said he was a victim of some big Ponzi scheme.
6: Really?
5: Yeah, it was like breaking news within the last couple of minutes.
6: Of course, we had lunch with one of our good sponsors, Mark Oglesby, with Armstrong. Taylor and I have been there for an hour and a half or so, but we'll get on that. I guarantee you, if that's a big story, like it sounds like, we'll talk about it a little bit.
5: I'm sure he'll be okay.
6: I think Taylor.
5: He's not the breadwinner anymore of that relationship.
6: You lost $500,000? Isn't that cute? Here, just take that and cover that. Mike Keith going to join us, voice of the Tennessee Vols. He'll be joining us today, this afternoon at 3:35. We'll also just be talking about really that big game is LSU at Ole Miss this weekend, the return of Lane Kiffin. There's going to be a lot of hatred in Vault Hemingway Stadium.
5: Which is good TV.
6: Yes, it's great TV. That's exactly right. You got players that played for Ole Miss last year. You got assistant coaches that coached at Ole Miss last year. There's a lot of things going on, and that's the 7:30 game on Saturday night. So we'll chat a little bit about that. We'll have On the Move with Armstrong, by the way. See who's trending up, trending down the world of sports. Also, I wanted to mention, too, we're giving away a pair of tickets, our final two tickets to the Bristol night race on Saturday night, the Bass Pro Shop night race at Bristol.
5: We'll do
6: that during our Truck and Trailers USA racing hour. We'll do that about 6:35 or so tonight, so we got that going, too.
2: That'd be fun. You know, you win them, you take me.
5: Yeah, well... Yeah, but remember, we can't win.
6: We're talking about the odds are ineligible.
5: Yeah. We just went over this, Max.
2: I'm sorry.
6: Have you ever been to Bristol, Max?
2: I have.
6: It's pretty awesome, man. Yeah, it's a good time.
2: It is.
6: It's like a big monster concert, and then you got, a NASCAR race to go to, too.
5: Yeah. I mean, that's the way to do it. Yeah. If you're going to do it, that's the way to do it.
2: We don't ever get to do anything fun. We're always working.
6: Well, BristolMotorspeedway.com. Or 423 Bristol.
2: Well, I don't have money to go to Bristol.
6: I want to remind everybody, like Max was talking about, we will have our Rocky Top Thursday tomorrow.
5: Great.
6: And they are Texas-Tennessee tickets on the line. So you get a pair of those. I haven't Googled this morning because I've been doing all kinds of crazy stuff, but... yesterday, though, the get-in price at Neyland Stadium for that game, you want to take a guess at it?
5: Ooh.
6: Just the get-in price, like it says, Tickets available as low as
5: 500.
6: A little bit high.
5: Okay.
6: $408 a
5: ticket.
6: Gosh,
5: I thought maybe I was going high, but I wasn't that high.
6: No, you weren't that high.
2: Yeah.
5: Jeez.
2: Well, don't look for us to be there.
5: By the way, is that why Cowboy Joe took the day off? Because all the people are going to be calling in?
6: No, because Florida State needs a new athletic director. So Florida State hired Joe on the search committee to go find an athletic director.
5: That's what it
6: so
5: is.
6: He's been down at the beach all week looking for an athletic director.
2: Sorry.
6: Hopefully she's 36, 24, 36.
2: Sport Talk. Oh, that's just what he needs.
5: To 7 p.m.
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10: From ABC News, I'm Michelle Franzen. Federal aviation investigators on scene of last night's news helicopter crash in Los Angeles that killed both crew members on board and a third person on the ground. The aerial news chopper was covering a deadly bus crash. ABC's Alex Stone is on scene.
11: Two people were killed in that bus crash when there was a loud explosion, and firefighters actually came running here to the scene from the other scene to find NBC4's helicopter that was down. Two people on board, the pilot and the reporter, Eliana Moreno, pilot George Marcinaw, both killed on board. A bystander on the ground killed by the falling helicopter as well.
10: The driver of the SUV has been booked on suspicion of murder. House Speaker Mike Johnson criticizing fellow Republican Congressman Thomas Massie. He introduced 8 articles of impeachment today against Defense Secretary Pete Hegseth.
12: That's ridiculous. It's a publicity stunt by someone who wants attention.
10: At the same time, Johnson announcing he is canceling tomorrow's session in the House a day earlier before the break, so lawmakers, he says, can campaign ahead of the midterms. The Federal Reserve Board has wrapped up its 2-day policy meeting and announcing that the board will raise interest rates by a quarter of a percentage point. It marks the first time in 3 years for an interest rate hike. ABC's Elizabeth Schulze says the ongoing war with Iran driving up oil prices with critical diesel prices at record highs. That's leading to higher costs on most goods for Americans.
13: The main reason it would do that is to try to tame high inflation. The fact that we have seen inflation well above the Fed's target, about 3.4%, when the Fed wants that number to be 2%. And one of the key reasons why is those rising fuel prices that we have seen because of the Iran war with the spike in oil.
10: The decision was unanimous. President Trump has pushed for the board to lower interest rates for the past 2 years. You're listening to ABC.
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5: Starting to think I should call this show the fastest 2 hours in radio. I think Dale does that sometimes for his show, but this show goes by fast.
2: No,
5: we cover
2: Dale,
5: a lot.
2: Dale's show, no, it's not. Done.
5: Oh, that,
2: no,
5: that's like torture. It's the opposite. Goes by too slow.
2: Yeah.
5: Yeah, okay. I see.
2: You know, I can't. Yeah. I shouldn't badmouth Dale. Dale's all right.
5: You know, because he never badmouths us, you know,
2: no,
5: ever.
2: No.
5: He's always just so nice and kind with everything he says.
2: And
5: you're
2: the
5: right.
2: The poor guy that works with him, God bless
5: Austin.
2: His heart.
5: Poor
2: he
5: guy.
2: He just tortures Austin.
5: I know. All right. Welcome to Yaffe Live. This is the show where you can count on the latest news, the best guests, and the best live and local talk, all for your midday commute right here on the Talk Monster. Joining me right now is Cameron Smith. He is a columnist for the Tennessean. You can read his stuff at Tennessean.com. Cameron, how are you, sir?
24: Well, I could have done without hearing Cash Patel defend bestiality, but other than that, I'm good.
5: You know, you had mentioned that. I actually don't know what you're talking about. I somehow missed this story, and which is amazing because it sounds crazy. What exactly happened?
24: So there was an exchange between Senator John Kennedy and Cash Patel at a hearing in the Senate where there was an exchange about the prohibition on folks who have been convicted of bestiality from serving in the FBI. And apparently Cash Patel, because he didn't want to bias against people who were trafficked, change the requirement that folks who had bestiality in their background couldn't serve in the FBI. And this was the subject of a hearing to which everyone was blinking and just sort of being like, what? And so, yeah, that happened. That was a thing in the world.
5: Yeah, I can imagine John Kennedy, senator from Louisiana, he was not happy about that response. I can imagine what he might say.
24: No, it didn't go well. It was rather funny, and they wanted to know whether they'd, you know, pardon the animal too. It was a lot. It's worth finding and watching, but it's not great.
5: Oh my gosh. Anyway, you got a piece out at the Tennessean. It says GOP convention showcases conservatives in name only. And he said the only thing worse than the party of socialism is the party that behaves that way and lies about it. So talk about it. Conservatives in name only, huh? What do you call them? Chinos.
24: Okay. You know, they're chinos. They're sitting over there saying, we love conservatism. Let's condemn socialism and let's take private stakes and take some private companies. Wait, what? That's sort of where we are. And this really started with the midterm convention in Dallas, where J.D. Vance said, hey, just because you disagree with us in one policy area doesn't mean you need to hand the country over to woke weirdos, to which I generally agree with the premise of I'm not a socialist. This leftist thing that's flirting with anti-Semitism isn't sure what a woman is and generally is more into virtue signaling than any sort of serious policy. It's not for me. So let's just stipulate that. But what got me was he said, well, if you disagree with us on one policy. And what I started to realize is, well, I really just agree with you on one policy, specifically immigration enforcement. You've done a heck of a job there. You've enforced the law. Congratulations. And I keep coming back to that as sort of the bedrock. But then I look around and I say, wait a minute. You just tried to bribe voters with a $5,000, $1.3 trillion payment if you get votes. If Barack Obama had done that, we would have just screamed and hollered because it's inappropriate and it's silly and it's bad economics too. Ron DeSantis said that, so don't take my word for it. So that sort of was one thing I disagreed with. And then I looked at tariffs. We've talked about that ad nauseum. It's a trade tax. It's bad policies. And folks say, hey, we're fighting for America, to which I would say, well, if we're charging other countries, why did all those tariff refunds come back to American companies? The answer, it's a trade tax on Americans. So, you know, bad economic policy there. And then we get to spending $40 trillion in debt. We're spending more than Joe Biden. We have literally suicidal economic tendencies because the Fed's sitting there saying, if Congress can't stop spending and the Trump administration can't stop spending, we've got to hike interest rates because, man, more cheap money in the economy is just going to make inflation go through the roof. Meanwhile, Trump's trying to throw money at people, and he wants interest rates to go down. It's nuts. It's stuff that we would not otherwise support. And we start to kind of compound and look at all this stuff and say, well, what exactly is conservative about this administration and where we are? And other than immigration law enforcement, I don't know, Yaffe.
5: Well, and this kind of goes to the point, too, that Republicans are having trouble because all they have, it seems like, is to point out the craziness of the other side. So, of course, he's going to come out and say, look how other side, look how crazy nuts they are. Vote for us. And maybe that helps, but it also doesn't really rally people to your side either. I mean, the problem is they can't get people to turn up to vote. The problem isn't necessarily that all those people are going to show up and vote Democrat. It's just they might not show up because they don't like what you're doing either.
24: No, and it really, Yaffe, it comes down to, do you prefer your socialism in red or blue? That's really kind of where we are. And, you know, the last piece that I'll throw out there is this foreign entanglement in Iran. You know, we could have either gone in with troops on the ground, deposed the regime, and taken the nuclear material and put that one to bed. Or we could have just said, you know what? We're going to use economic sanctions and we're not going to get involved. We picked a middle route that has indeed entangled us. It is sending diesel prices and oil prices through the roof, and there's no real plan for victory. And, you know, folks talk about a nuclear weapon, and to which I respond, well, do we have the nuclear material? No. Is the crazy regime still in charge? Yes. Is the Strait of Hormuz navigable in any real way? No. These are realities that we're having to contend with. We're dealing with the pricing effects. And again, if I look policy for policy, the good things in the first administration, and even things like DOGE, it fizzled and went away in favor of more government spending. This term for Trump, the swamp won, man. The swamp won.
5: And why do you think that is? I mean, what is, well, is it that Trump's not really a strong conservative to begin with, so he can be swayed either way or what?
24: I think that ultimately, and I'll give Trump credit for this, Trump never said he was a conservative. He is Trump. He is unique. He is going off the gut. He is saying what he thinks is the right policy. It just so happens that he prefers 90s Democratic policies. And we need to be honest about that. Instead of being, you know, fanboys about a politician, we need to say, wait a minute. I love what you did on immigration. You're wrong on spending. You're wrong on economics. And he said, well, he's really, really rich. Hey, that's great for the private sector. It's not great when it comes to government policy. And right now, that policy is a train wreck that American families are having to pay for. Yeah, we can still do the socialist weirdos are bad, but the enthusiasm level is not high. And frankly, that's on us because we kind of went along with this and we saw it going off the rails. We sort of did what Senator Katie Britt in Alabama did, which was she knew that the tariffs were terrible economic policy. How does she know that? Because Republicans have opposed them for a really long time. They're historically a Democratic protectionist policy. But she just said, oh, we love you, Trump. Trump is great. Meanwhile, she was privately trying to exempt companies in Alabama from those very same tariffs. That's the kind of garbage that we did, when the truth is, if tariffs are good policy, they're good for everybody. We shouldn't try to exempt powerful businesses from those tariffs. But the truth is, they're not. They're bad, bad economics, they're trade taxes, and we should just have said that, but we didn't. And now we're here.
5: You know, it's interesting, too. One of the benefits I hear about Trump is that he's a businessman, you know, and he can run things like a business. But that's kind of the problem, too, because that sort of tries to justify him taking a stake in a company, right? Yeah, it's not straight up socialist in terms of seizing the means of production. In his mind, he's just acting like a smart businessman in America. We're getting a good deal out of this. But that's not what we necessarily need in terms of policy, kind of what you're saying. Just because it works maybe for your business doesn't necessarily mean it's good for the country as a whole.
24: Right. If the federal government were a business, it would have bankrupted a long time ago. That should tell you that it's not a business. It's something different entirely. It's basically a legal entity run by people who won a popularity contest. And that's the problem with Trump's idea with these 31 private companies and the private stakes. He may think it's an investment that will have a return for taxpayers. What his successor, if they're a Democrat, is going to say is, hey, it's a control lever for these private companies. And guess what? It's going to be. You're going to have liberals sticking people in board seats and saying, we mandate this, this, and this. That's how socialism works. He's created the foothold for socialist, actual socialists, to justify themselves and saying, you know, we're not seizing anything. We bought it. And we bought it on borrowed money. So, I mean, it's, a terrible idea, terrible policy. If you want to invest in private companies, you can do that. That's what the stock market's for. We don't need the federal government doing it. And again, we should say what we know to be true and not go along with it and try to justify it because we like red socialism more than blue socialism.
5: Well, I will say one thing, and I'm speaking with Cameron Smith, columnist for The Tennessean. You point out some of the problems there, but I have to say it's rich, so to speak, to hear Democrats act like they have any credibility on the issue of inflation. That's what's so kind of crazy to me. It's like, yeah, Trump hasn't been as good as I would have hoped, but a Democrat socialist coming out and saying, we're going to solve inflation. You know, Trump did all this and we're going to solve it. I don't know how anyone believes them either, because what they want to do is worse.
24: I'm not saying that it's good. I can't argue that. And I started the conversation saying that, no, I don't like that right at all. But what I'll say about the socialist, the blue socialist, is they actually just basically say they're socialist. And they're willing to go take your stuff via taxes. They prefer that, right? What's happening is the red socialists are saying, we're actually conservatives. And they're not. And they're lying to you. And so for me, you tell me what's worse. Is it worse to look at a socialist and be able to fight them overtly and say, hey, your policies have led to suffering and death across the world? Or is it better to be in league with somebody who's doing the very same thing and lying about it? Which one do you think is better?
5: Yeah, that's a good point. I think we kind of excuse it for the reasons you cited, but also some of the cultural issues. It seems like Republicans in the past few years focused a lot on the cultural issues, which are much more conservative than the economic issues. But right now, with the economy the way it is, it's like we need to get back to some good economic conservatism, right?
24: Yeah, economic conservatism is these policies have worked. That's what led to American prosperity. It wasn't protectionist ideology, runaway spending, government ownership of the modes of production. That was nowhere in the formula that made us successful. And so the idea that that's going to work now, you're basically saying, well, let's try socialism. And I think that's a really, really bad idea. We need to call it what it is, regardless of what team it comes from.
5: Cameron Smith, he's a columnist for the Tennessean. You can read all his stuff at Tennessean.com. Cameron, always appreciate it. We'll talk to you again next time.
24: Thanks, Chevy.
5: All right, there you go. Got a reaction to that. One person said, it's great that this gentleman is not a Trump suck-up like some people. Another person said, I supported Trump, but his policies in the Congress's inability to make policy have ensured that Trump will be a lame duck and we will face 2 years of impeachments, which, yeah, that's I'm not looking forward to that, unfortunately. All right, we'll be back here in just a moment on Yaffe Live.
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3: 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And tell them Sport Talk Quake and the Talk Monster sent you. Yeah.

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3: All right, we're back here on Yaffe Live. I am Tennessee's voice of reason, Chattanooga's conservative conscience. I am like the conscience on your shoulder, you know, that tells you what to do that's right, tells you the right thing.
4: I don't have a conscience.
3: Oh, I was going to say, can you guess who the conscience is on the other side that tells you to do the wrong thing?
4: Yeah, that gets me in trouble a lot.
3: It was Dale Jackson. He's the one. I'm on the right shoulder. Here's me. And then it's either
4: you,
3: him or.
4: You are a lot, whole lot better influence on me than that to attend a noon show. Yes.
3: Man, we're mean. I can't be mean
4: about that. It's all true. It's true.
3: By the way, someone critical of how I did the beginning of the show. So I always like some self-reflection. Okay, I'm fine with this. Buzz weighed in on the text monster. Said Yaffe, and he spelled my name right. I'm getting there.
4: Regular listener.
3: Said Yaffe just spent way too much time going on about the photo of University of Texas students. Said the same thing over and over about 8 times when it was clear as day with the first comment. I like Yaffe, but this seemed like stalling, filling time gap. Became irritating with the same thing repeatedly. Okay, I'm sorry. I don't know what was into me. I guess I just wanted to really drive home the point, and I understand that it's kind of hard to do when you can't see the picture. So I'm trying to think, make sure I'm saying what I need to say. And I guess I shouldn't doubt myself. I should trust myself and say, look, I said it the first time and you understood it. By the way, since we probably have a new audience in a large way, you know, it changes a lot of turnover on the show because it's radio. That's how it works. At the beginning of the show, I was talking about the fact that someone shared a University of Texas photo or it was a photo of fans at the University of Texas game. And the person complained and said, well, I mean, it was Beau French. He's running for like Texas Railroad Commissioner or something, which I still think is kind of funny. But he posted the photo and he said, I heard UT graduation this year looked like this. I didn't believe it. The problem is now obviously far worse than anyone imagined. And the only thing you notice in the picture, other than fans celebrating at a game, is that this specific group of fans, they have a different skin color. They look of Indian descent. And I guess I'm supposed to have a problem with that. They're saying this is an argument about immigration and they're taking over. But does anyone really believe that? That the problem with immigration is Indian Americans coming over and taking all our jobs and all our places and colleges? In fact, as many people have pointed out, the University of Texas, they got rid of a lot of the DEI stuff. So if there are Indian immigrants or second generation Indian immigrants in America or whatever, if they're getting into the college at a high rate, it's because they earned it, because they're doing better in school. So maybe the focus should be, okay, not that they're coming here and taking our place, but why are they doing better? That should be the focus. But they got there based on merit. I thought that was the goal. I thought the goal in terms of getting rid of DEI stuff was that we were now a meritocracy. We judged people as individuals. And if you get there by earning it, you get there. There's no evidence that these students didn't get there by earning it. We don't even know anything about them other than that they look different. They could be Christian, conservative, Republican, Trump supporters for all we know. This is why you don't judge people based solely on the color of their skin. So that was the point I was making. By the way, one of the students actually came out that was in this picture. And he said, I've been an American my entire life. So this is not someone who like just immigrated here or is on a foreign visa and is now going to the University of Texas. He's an American. I'm supposed to have a problem because he has a different heritage? I just, that to me seems kind of disgusting. And unfortunately, there are a lot of people now on the online right that are pushing this nonsense, and they're funded as well to push this nonsense, and I don't like it. I don't like it.
4: Sometimes we don't differentiate illegal aliens from people who have migrated here legally.
3: Exactly. And we can have a conversation about, okay, maybe we allow too many in legally. Maybe we need to limit some of that number. I mean, we can have that conversation, but this picture doesn't really add to that conversation.
4: I've always said people need to assimilate. They need to become American if they're going to live here.
3: And these students obviously did. They're at a college game in college shirts, cowboy hats, celebrating the team.
4: And I still don't like Texas.
3: All right, Robert Spencer joining me next here on Yappy Live.
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6: This is a special report from ABC News. I'm Michelle Franzen. For the first time in 3 years, the Federal Reserve Board has moved to raise interest rates, all members agreeing to a quarter of a percentage point hike, adding to the ballooning costs for Americans when it comes to borrowing. ABC's Elizabeth Schulze says concerns over inflation due to the ongoing war with Iran, along with other economic factors, led to the decision.
7: This is in line with the market's expectations, and this was a unanimous decision from the Federal Reserve to hike interest rates. The Fed is also forecasting one additional interest rate hike this year. This would be the first interest rate hike that we have seen under the new Fed chairman.
6: President Trump has been pushing for the board to lower interest rates. The price of diesel standing at a record $6.30 a gallon, according to Gas Buddy. Farmers for this year's harvest feeling the pinch, with some estimating costs for fuel have doubled. This is ABC News.
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3: So last week on the show, we talked a lot about the 25th anniversary of 9/11 and asking the question, did we learn our lesson? The other question would be, did we win the war on terror? And how does that apply to us today? So to talk on this and much more right now is Robert Spencer. He is an expert when it comes to the Middle East on radical Islamism. You can go to his site, Jihad Watch, as well, where he talks about it. Robert, thank you so much for coming on.
13: Yaffe, always good to talk to you.
3: So my first question then, did we learn our lesson from 9/11?
13: No, we did not, and we still haven't. It is still an issue as to what exactly happened on that day, all these years later. And this is a major problem because it hamstrings our ability to counter the threat when people don't even agree on what the threat is. If you ask me, it's all part of the 1,400-year Islamic Jihad, that is aiming at destroying infidel societies and replacing them with Islamic government. And that the attacks on 9/11 were an attempt to destabilize and ultimately destroy the United States government and replace it with Islamic law. Now, that is what I will tell you, but other people will tell you, including pretty much every establishment media outlet, that it was a tiny minority of extremists who twisted and hijacked the peaceful religion of Islam, and that the real problem since 9/11 has been a rampant Islamophobia that has resulted in discrimination against Muslims. And so this is a really an irreconcilable disagreement. If I'm right, then the establishment media is misleading the American people into a dangerous complacency. And if I'm wrong, then Muslims are being unfairly victimized for something they had nothing to do with. And so as long as this disagreement continues, we're never going to be able to move forward. And so if I'm right, which I can give you plenty of evidence that I am, the people who are trying indeed to subvert and destroy the United States and replace it with Islamic government will be able to go ahead unhindered and unstopped, because it's Islamophobic to counter them, and so nobody really does anything to resist what they're trying to do.
3: So I guess the question is, because obviously the U.S. government doesn't want to go to war with a religion, quote-unquote, but yes, the terrorists and the ideology is very much tied to a religion. Now, it doesn't mean all Muslims are bad, right, but obviously, yep, those terrorists believed they were good, you know, they were good Muslims in what they did. I mean, how does the government walk that line, so to speak, you think?
13: Well, I think that the government doesn't even need to. It can deal with the elements of Islamic jihad without making any pronouncements about whether they're true Islam or not. The big mistake was made on September 17th, 2001, when George W. Bush went to the mosque in Washington, D.C., in the company of Nihad Awad of the Hamas-linked Council on American Islamic Relations, and Abdulrahman Al-Amoudi, the head of the American Muslim Council, who is now serving time in prison for financing Al-Qaeda. And Bush there said, Islam is peace. Now, he didn't need to say anything about Islam. The president of the United States is not the nation's chief theologian. What the United States could do, should have done then and can do now, is say, if you are working toward the destruction of constitutional rule in the United States and its replacement with a different system, then that is illegal. If you are in favor of violence in order to further your political aims, that is illegal. If you are in favor of polygamy or the beating of disobedient women or female genital mutilation or any of the other things that are aspects of Islam that contradict American laws, then those things are illegal. Without making any statements as to where they come from, or that it's all about religion. And now people will say, well, it's their religious freedom to do those things. But Yaffe, it's never been, it was not the intention of the founding fathers, and no sane person could possibly argue that the First Amendment's guarantee of religious freedom was some kind of a get-out-of-jail-free card to break every other law. If you are practicing a religion in the United States, you're welcome to do so, but that does not give you any license to break any laws.
3: Yeah, you know, that's a really good point. It's really well said. And unfortunately, you're right. Our leaders have been terrible at kind of doing exactly what you said, pointing out certain things are against the law. We're fighting against those things. But that doesn't mean we're attacking a whole religion, because, you know, the president could literally say, I'm not a theologian. It's not my role. It is my role to defend the law. I mean, it's a really good point.
13: Right. And see, if Muslim leaders come back and say, this is our religion, this is the freedom of religion, then that's where it has to be emphasized, that this is not about freedom of religion, that we have a system of laws in the United States, and we're not going to change those laws to accommodate Islam, because that would jeopardize the rights of women in various ways and the rights of non-Muslims in various ways. And consequently, if Muslims want to practice their religion in the United States, they're welcome to do so, but within the limits of American law, just like everybody else.
3: Yeah, yeah. I'm speaking with Robert Spencer. He is with Jihad Watch. So my second question then, I have a feeling I know what your answer is going to be, but did we win the war on terror?
13: No, we're not winning it now. And we're not going to win it as long as we refuse to acknowledge what it's all about and where it's coming from. And so that involves being honest about the ideological roots of all this. Now, here again, you might think, well, wait a minute, that contradicts you saying he doesn't have to make any pronouncement about Islam. No, I'm not saying that the president should ignore that all this is Islamic. He should say that this is coming from Islamic teaching in various ways. That's fine. But to say, when people say, oh, no, that's not real Islam. Real Islam is peaceful and so on. He doesn't need to get into whether it's real or fake or whether it's a twisting of the true teachings of peaceful Islam or not. He just has to say, if you are in the United States and you are doing these things, because you say it's your religion, well, that's not welcome here any more than a religion that practiced human sacrifice would be welcome here. It's always been understood that religious freedom had its limits.
3: So when the left comes out then, they'll a lot of times say we brought it on ourselves. It was our foreign policy that did this. Our chickens coming home to roost, as Jeremiah Wright said. What would your response to them be?
13: Well, you know, there were 1,400 years of Islamic Jihad violence before 9/11 and 1,200 years before the United States was ever even established. And so if we brought it on ourselves, did everybody else bring it on themselves? Did all the victims of jihad throughout the centuries, from the Byzantine Empire to the Persian Empire to India, to all the countries of the Middle East and North Africa, Syria, Egypt, Algeria, Morocco, all of them, did they all bring it on themselves in various ways? Or maybe Islam has doctrines of violence and warfare against unbelievers that led to this?
3: Yeah, that's a really good point. You know, most people that say that too, they just blame America for all the world's problems. When it's actually true, too, that, you know, you talk about the violence, the jihad violence, most of it is actually against their own people, right, in the region, their own governments in the region. So do those people bring it on themselves as well, you know?
13: Yes, that's an excellent point. And this is something that a lot of times people point to say, see, they're not really Muslims because they're fighting against these Muslim governments. But actually, they're fighting against them because they're saying that they are not fully Islamic and that they need to be fully Islamic, like the government of Saudi Arabia or the government of Jordan and so on. They're considered to be not quite legitimate from an Islamic standpoint, from the jihad terrorist point of view, and so they fight against them. So there again, this is an indication of the ideological roots of this problem that nobody in America really wants to face.
3: Is that our problem in Iran right now as well? Is that why we're not doing what we need to do to really finish the job there? Or what do you think?
13: To some degree. I think that there's a fundamental misunderstanding in Washington, among both parties, about what is really the deal with Iran. It's an Islamic republic, and so they believe that they have a divine responsibility, a responsibility before the creator of the universe to fight against non-Muslims. And that is chiefly the United States, because we're the chief non-Muslim country in the world. And so they are fighting on that basis. They're never going to negotiate that away. They're never going to sit down and say, we're going to end this war, because that would be like negotiating away for a Christian one of the Ten Commandments. You just don't do that. They are not negotiable. And so there's an idea in Washington, I think, that if we just hit upon the right offer, then they'll take a deal and everything will be okay. And that's never going to happen. They might make a deal if they think it's to their advantage and will give them some time some breathing room so they can regroup and fight again more effectively later. But that's it. That's the only circumstance under which they would make any deal.
3: Yeah, and doesn't seem like it's going to change. So do you think anything's going to change anytime soon, or are you sort of going to stay in this stalemate?
13: I think that the stalemate will continue until the Islamic Republic falls. The Islamic Republic could fall at any time, but they have one tremendous advantage, and that is that the people are unarmed in Iran. They don't have guns, and so it's extremely hard for them to fight against the regime. They have to hope that they will be able to get arms somehow such that they will be able to counter this regime. But right now, they really have no hope as long as the status quo prevails, because the government has all the weapons.
3: Robert Spencer, he is with Jihad Watch, also has several books on the topic. Any new books you have out that you want to promote?
13: Yeah, The Tragedy of Islam, Failure and Excuses is my latest book. It shows how Islam is bad for individuals and societies and has been a massive failure everywhere.
3: And available at Amazon and all the bookstores?
13: Yes, indeed.
3: All right, Robert, really appreciate you coming on. As always, I know we'll talk to you again soon, my friend.
13: Okay, thank you. I look forward to it.
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5: Sunny this afternoon with a high that might reach 97. A few clouds tonight going down to 72 right now. 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
8: We're back here on Talk Radio 102.3. Glad you've joined the show. Somebody else said I repeated myself too much in that last segment. Not in the interview, but the segment before. Did I repeat myself too much, Max? Were you thinking?
5: Well, apparently you did, if they said you did.
8: Golly, man. I'm going to get all the people nitpicking me now. They're all going to start texting. They're going to nitpick everything I do.
5: These are the same people that listen to Dale.
8: Oh, that's true. That's true. Yeah, forget that.
5: Dale's probably paid him to do it.
8: Probably. Oh, man.
5: By the way, I hate to be nitpicking, but if you're on 24 around Russell Boulevard, it's heavy. It's heavy and it's slowed.
8: Yeah, it doesn't. Is there an accident? Do you know?
5: No accident. Just I always say there's too many wheels and not enough asphalt.
8: Okay. Where are they all going? Going home, I guess, or...
5: Who knows?
8: And going to Nashville.
5: And if you notice the amount of trucks,
8: yeah,
5: I mean, it's thousands of trucks come through here every day.
8: Man, I feel bad for the truck drivers right now. Diesel prices.
5: Yeah. Well, it's not too bad unless they own the truck.
8: What do you mean by that?
5: Well, you know, the company's putting diesel in for them if they're just driving for the company, but.
8: Is that true?
5: Yeah,
8: well, I guess that would be true, unless you're right. Yeah, unless they own the truck. Okay, man. All right, still, it's got to have an effect.
5: We're the ones that's hurting.
8: Average consumers?
5: Yeah. Mm-hmm.
8: Yeah, it's funny. I remember my brother used to travel a lot for his job and then changed jobs where he didn't have to do that. And all of a sudden he had to pay for his own gas. Put it that way. He really started to notice. He was spoiled for a number of years.
5: For years, I had a police car, you know, that I drove to work and back. Mm-hmm. And I didn't have to pay for all that, and it was great.
8: Yeah, and then all of a sudden after, yeah.
5: Yeah, but the only bad part about it was you're never off duty. If they call you, you got to go.
8: Wait. Oh, okay, gotcha.
5: Officers are never off duty. They carry the same amount of...
8: Did you have one of those little lights that you could, like, put on your own car?
5: No. Well, I did, but I never used that on my own car.
8: But they actually had one. They gave you, or did you have to buy it? Or
5: no,
8: how did
5: I bought it. I had it.
8: I just always thought it would be, when I was a kid, I always thought it was cool when I would see that in a movie or something. They would have the light, and then they would put it on top of their car.
5: It would have to be something, if I put

0: Pulled up on a bad crash or something and needed to get people's attention to keep getting run over while I was out directing traffic, I might use it, but that's the only way. I wouldn't stop a car with it. No way.
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0: No.
1: On the red lights? 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
0: No.
1: 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Oh, just checking. 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We have Yaffe's Monster Rewind. It's that time of the show once again where I remind you if you missed any of it live, well, the podcast will be up on the website at WGOW.com or anywhere you get your podcast. Had a lot of great guests on the show today. We had Steve Abramowitz. He was talking about the success of the Memphis Safe Task Force, which, yes, very successful. It still just boggles my mind. I mean, I understand it, partisan politics and all that, Trump derangement syndrome, but it still boggles my mind that like a city like Chicago, you see what can work.
0: Oh, they don't have trouble in Chicago.
1: I just think murders every weekend.
0: Everybody just gets up and goes to Sunday school on Sunday mornings.
1: Oh, yeah. Yeah, I'm sure they do. So anyway, we talked about that with Steve. Quake came in for our Sports Monster segment of the day. Maybe today will be the day. 4 hours of Taylor Swift. Do you think that's going to be the conversation on the show?
0: I'm doubting it.
1: No? All right. I thought so. Also, we had Cameron Smith on. He's got a column at the Tennessean talking about conservatives in name only. That many of the Republican leaders right now, they're not real conservatives. Maybe they're not as extreme as the Democrat socialists, but they're still pushing policies that are kind of socialist. So we talked about that on the show earlier as well. Then I had Robert Spencer on the last segment. He's a great guest always. I asked him, you know, did we lose the war on terror? Did we learn our lesson when it comes to 9/11? And his answer was no. And, well, I asked him if we won the war on terror, and he said no. So his answer was no. We did not learn the right lessons. And unfortunately, we did not win. There have been some successes in terms of preventing another terrorist-type attack, but that's about it. Then, yes, on the show today, I was talking about this picture that went viral, where a guy running for office was mad that at the University of Texas, in the picture, some of the students were of Indian descent. And I made the point, and I'll make it again. I'm repeating myself, but so what? You need...
0: Third time. You need to know. Yeah.
1: But the only thing that you notice about them in this picture is the color of their skin. You have no idea what their background actually is. You have no idea what they actually believe. You don't know if they're immigrants or natural-born citizens. You have no idea from this picture. So to use a picture like this to make a broader point on immigration, it's just not a good idea. It's not a good idea. Plus, one of the reasons why... Oh, that's it. No more. I can't say any more about it. Cut it off. I don't want to repeat myself. Okay, fine.
0: Okay.
1: Move on from that.
0: Trying to save you.
1: Not trying to save me. Okay, well, you got 2 minutes left. Go ahead, Max. You do the rest of the show. Here we go. Let's see what you got there.
0: Well, we can talk about the fact that we're halfway through the week now.
1: Oh, and it's Wednesday?
0: Tomorrow's Thursday, and then we got Friday. Eve. And then the weekend's coming up. What are you going to do this weekend?
1: I don't know. Sleep in? What are you going to do, sleep in?
0: I have no clue. I don't know.
1: I know I have to mow the grass at some point, but I don't want to.
0: Oh, I know.
1: Still about a minute 30 left, Max.
0: Still too hot. Well,
1: I'm letting you take over.
0: Call the guys for Sport Talk. You're the producer. Hey, guys, for Sport Talk, come on in. Hey, we can talk about Taylor Swift for an hour.
1: For about a minute 30. Okay.
0: Go ahead.
1: I think it is. I really do think it's funny, though. People get so upset about Taylor Swift being shown and stuff. I mean, I don't care that much. No. It doesn't bother me either way.
0: Some people just looking for something to whine about, you know?
1: Yeah.
0: And you've taught me a lesson.
1: Oh, have I?
0: Yeah, when you tossed it to me,
1: yeah,
0: I have nothing to say.
1: That's not true. You always have something to say.
0: No, not always.
1: Oh, okay. I'm a little surprised. There has to be something. You're in a good mood. That's the problem.
0: You know, I did notice yesterday. When I left here, there was a crash at the end of Pineville Road yesterday.
1: Oh, yeah?
0: When I came to work yesterday, was a crash at the end of Pineville Road. So please be careful if you're out there driving. I don't know what's
1: apparently
0: gotten
1: take
0: into
1: another
0: people.
1: Way to work too.
0: I don't know what's gotten into people. They're just crazy or something.
1: The heat. That's what it is. Maybe. I'm crazy. All right, thank you for listening. Sport Talk is coming up next. Check out the podcast if you missed it, and I'll be back tomorrow at the same time. See you then.

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2: From ABC News, I'm Michelle Franzen. The cost for Americans to borrow, from credit cards to home and car loans, just went up. The Federal Reserve Board, in a unanimous decision, raising interest rates by a quarter of a percentage point. Stubborn inflation, higher oil prices due to the war with Iran, putting pressure on the economy. ABC's Elizabeth Schulze says more hikes could follow this year.
3: The Fed does still see inflation staying high through this year. 3.7% inflation rate, so that's above the Fed's 2% target. It says unemployment is stable, consumer spending is resilient.
2: Diesel prices at record highs. One farmer in Illinois says his diesel fuel costs for soybeans have nearly doubled during President Trump's term. He's paying $1,800 in fuel as harvest ramps up. Tom Kloza is chief oil analyst for Gulf Oil at Kloza Advisors.
4: You know, if you're in agriculture, and we use a lot of diesel for agriculture, you're not going to leave the crops in the field. You're going to go pay the price, whether it's $6 or $7, to harvest the crops.
2: Costs, he says, likely will show up at grocery stores. The NTSB will hold a briefing on last night's deadly news helicopter crash in Los Angeles. Two crew members on board were killed. A third person died on the ground. That chopper was covering a bus and SUV crash when it went down. ABC's Trevor Ault has more.
5: Flames erupting after the aircraft crashed between two commercial buildings. Police say at least three people were killed, including a pedestrian on the ground. The chopper went down just after 7 p.m., less than a mile from where first responders were already working a deadly bus crash. An SUV had slammed into the side of a Metro bus, becoming lodged inside the vehicle.
2: Two people were killed in that bus and SUV crash. The House adopting to hold billionaire Leon Black in contempt of Congress for defying two subpoenas to appear for a deposition, along with turning over documents related to the panel's inquiry into convicted sex offender Jeffrey Epstein. You're listening to ABC.
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11: Up and running for a Wednesday afternoon. 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

0: 7 minutes after three, Sport Talk WGOW, the Kang, George Strait there on the Talk Monster. I call him a fireman. Well, that's his name. 267-1023, Quake Pasquale and Art Man in for Cowboy Joe. Joe will be back on Friday, and another day of 90 degrees, currently 93, so that streak continues whether we like it or not. But David, how are you, sir? Good to see you on a Wednesday where we're going to talk with Mike Keith coming up here in about 30 minutes. On the Talk Monster, that's always fun.
1: That is. Mike's very good at what he does, and you know the Tennessee, like all these schools, Georgia, Bama, Auburn, you know these media teams that put out highlight packages and stuff like that. Tennessee put out a deal on Arion Carter in his first 2 weeks because the first week he was suspended, but he was still the team captain, and they just kind of followed him on the sideline some and out to midfield for the toss against Furman, and then they, you know, obviously followed him down at Georgia Tech. And, of course, you've got Mike Keith voiceovers the whole time with, you know, doing the calls and everything like that. And so that was neat. But, yeah, always look forward to Mike and just looking forward to another Wednesday during football season.
0: That's it, man. That's it. So we'll talk with Mike Keith. We'll have our Papa John's question of the day right after the first break, usually around 3:22 or so this afternoon. Mike Keith at 3:35. And we will delve into a report from The Athletic about what could be the cost of rosters. We'll talk about that at 4:35 because, as everybody knows, and we've said it a bunch of times on here for you listeners out there, you cannot Google Tennessee NIL money and it pops up a list of who's making what, right? You can't do that with any school, really.
1: Well, you may see a number, but it's not documented.
0: That's right. It's not. Yeah, it could be just some dude on Twitter that's right, trying to make a, you know, trying to get a good educated guess. But apparently to The Athletic, they've delved into it a little bit more, and there are some numbers to be associated with teams. So we'll see where the gap is compared to the big boys versus the not so big boys. I mean, they're still big boys, but are they spending as much as the ones that are spending the most? We'll talk about that 4:35, and then of course on the move with Armstrong at 5:35. I was able to have some lunch with Mark Oglesby today, and just a great guy, man. He's just so much fun to talk to, and love some Tennessee football, so it's always fun. So we'll do that at 5:35. And then I want to mention that Ken Meredith will be here 6 to 7, as always, on Wednesdays with our Truck and Trailers USA Racing Hour, and we'll have that final pair of Bristol tickets to give away to the Bass Pro Shops night race at Bristol that is coming up this Saturday night. So somebody's going to be a winner and take whoever they want to take. You'll get two tickets to that. And that ought to be a very good time, especially if you've never been to Bristol before. It is a pretty rocking type of crowd and a rocking atmosphere for sure. But you watched something last night that I'm going to just scour the earth for tonight because it sounded super interesting. But one of those 30 for 30s.
1: Yeah, it was the debut of it. It's called 14 Days in Gainesville, and it leads up to the 1990 season, where there was a whole bunch of excitement because a favorite son named Steve Spurrier.
0: That was his first year.
1: And so it talked about that dynamic and how Shane Matthews became the quarterback because he had done, until Spurrier got there, he had done absolutely nothing. But Spurrier did point out that, you know, they did leave a nice roster for him. I mean, when you're talking about like Dexter McNabb and Willie McClendon were your running backs, Ernie Mills, Terrence Barber were, you know, they did have a whole lot of pieces. Kirk Kirkpatrick, a really nice tight end.
0: Refresh my memory. Was that Charlie Pell that he replaced? Who did he replace?
1: You had a deal. It was weird. It was
0: because they were on probation in 85.
1: Right. They went from Charlie Pell to Galen Hall. And then Galen Hall was let go, and Gary Darnell for the last half of the 89 season coach. So you had a year in there where it was, I think it was 84, 85, Pell started, and then Galen Hall finished. And then you had a year where Galen Hall started and Gary Darnell finished, and then they just wiped everything clean. But so you had all the excitement with the Spurrier start, but in late August – there were five people on the University of Florida campus murdered in just a handful of days. And it turned out being this drifter from like Shreveport, Louisiana, who was actually had a little encampment in the woods. I mean, they would show these maps of where the first two murders happened. The first two murders, I think, were UF female students, and then you had a
0: And they were actually on campus?
1: Yeah. And then you had the or campus housing or right off of campus, that kind of thing. But this guy just had a little encampment in the woods that he was living that they never discovered until later. But you know, it was one male and four female students, and they were all UF students except one. She was at like Santa Fe Community College right there. But you just had this deal where they sent the students home. If you wanted to go home, you could go home because they had just no leads on this killer.
0: And everybody was scared.
1: And everybody was scared to death. And so you were just, and it happened over a span of like 3 or 4 days. And so they were just like, what's next? And so
0: there wasn't any remote learning in those days, kids.
1: And they let, Spurrier let the players bring their girlfriends to the athletic dorm if they felt safer. And so, I mean, it was just, the whole thing was just surreal. And so they opened up against Oklahoma State, and if you remember, Oklahoma State was like really good in the late 80s,
0: right?
1: So you just had this opening and that was kind of the big thing. They actually compared it to some other things like the Saints after Katrina and the Yankees and Mets after 9/11. It's just like sometimes you need a sporting event to bring you back together,
0: right?
1: And that's what they decided with Florida. And of course that happened, you know, well before 9/11 and well before Katrina, but they were just like, the university officials were just like, you know, we need a football game to bring us together because everything is so fractured right now.
0: And
1: so
0: you galvanize the community or whatever.
1: So you just had this surreal deal where you had this opening day at Florida Field where there was a killer on the loose still. I mean, it was wild.
0: And see this.
1: And what exposed it was the guy went from Gainesville down to Ocala and, like, robbed a Piggly Wiggly. And so when he robbed the Piggly Wiggly, he got caught. And then they tracked his DNA and his blood and everything like that, and it matched every single one of the victims. I mean, he decapitated one of the victims at Florida.
0: Oh, my God.
1: Oh, it was brutal.
0: No wonder everybody was scared to death.
1: Uh-huh.
0: Man. So what's the name of it again?
1: 14 Days in Gainesville.
0: Okay.
1: It just kind of leads you up to the opening day and all that wild stuff.
0: But okay.
1: Yeah, it debuted last night, and I was like, not bad. Again, I'm always biased to those 30 for 30s that kind of take place in the 80s and early 90s. Like, I love the Pony Express with SMU. I love Survive and Advance, NC State's 83 right. title. The Fab Five, you know, getting into the 90s is really good. But really,
0: it's all the highlights too. You're like, I remember seeing that, but I'd forgotten about
1: exactly. that. Exactly. And they uncover more and stuff like that, but no, it is not bad. Not a bad one.
0: Well, check that one out. The newest 30 for 30. There'll be one on, Saban coming up in October. They're also doing an SEC
1: storied
0: on the 1998 Tennessee Vols. And I believe it's called 17
1: because
0: it's more about T. Martin.
1: It's on T. Martin. And of course the guy who's directing that said it came out of, one he did on Brandon Burlsworth, the walk-on that was so good at Arkansas, but that was one of his biggest games at Arkansas was the Tennessee game. And
0: the
1: so
0: Sterner fumble.
1: Yeah, and the Sterner fumble. And so the director was just like, you know, it was such a wild deal seeing the heartbreak with Arkansas that he's like, what if I did the flip side of this and focused on Tennessee? And so that's how that came out.
0: Uh-huh. So that'll be interesting too. Do you remember when that was coming out?
1: Yeah,
0: I know you had that.
1: I had it in my story, so you would think I would know.
0: And I read it, so you'd think I'd know. but it seems like that was maybe later on in October.
1: All right, let me see here.
0: But that wasn't a 30 for 30. That was an SEC story.
1: Correct.
0: So some of these things can get confusing.
1: That'll be Thursday, October 1st at 9 o'clock.
0: The 17?
1: Yeah.
0: Okay.
1: Yeah, so that's right around the corner.
0: Yeah, that's 2 weeks
1: from
0: tomorrow.
1: So you'll have the Kennesaw State game, the Texas game, and then two nights before the Auburn game, you'll have this on the SEC Network.
0: Cool. All right, like I said, we're going to have that Papa John's question of the day. Drop that on you when we return from the break here. And, of course, Joe's going to tell us about Nuga sports cards coming up. And then we'll take that break and have our Papa John's question of the day. Mike Keith joining us at 3:35. So we got a big hour for you here. First hour on Sport Talk and the Talk Monster. 267-1023. You can always call or text us if you have a question. Certainly texting is the easiest way to do it on our Warren and Griffin text line, 423-267-1023, 423-267-1023. And we check those about once an hour towards the backside of the hour here on Sport Talk. That's just our policy. Every show has their different policies. Jed Mescon. We just prefer not to have a conversation with the text line, even though it does, you know, we appreciate you all reacting and doing
1: stuff. Do we have the recorded time of the longest Jed has gone between visits to the text line?
0: I don't know if we do or not.
1: Top of the hour news is not included.
0: Right, that 5-minute break is not included, but yeah. So there's that part of it. 267-1023. All right, Joe, tell them about the good football. By the way, we'll be there a week from tomorrow at Nuga Sports Cards, Sport Talk Live remote there, so we're excited about that. But right now, Joe, if you could tell us about Brady and the guys over there at Nuga Sports Cards, they bring you the Talk Monster.
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0: 325. I requested this. Thank you. Thank you, Art. We appreciate it. Flowers on the wall.
1: Man, I got them all.
0: You do, man. You do.
2: All right, on a Sawdust Country, how many songs do you have in your mind that you're going to play before you even pull up into the parking lot?
1: Probably about 10 or so.
2: There's only room for what? 12?
0: No.
2: Or, I guess for 15 or 16, 16 for 4 hours. Yeah.
0: Yeah, 16 for an hour. Yeah, no question. Good stuff. I love the harmonies on that, but we don't have time to hear that right now. So, time for our Papa John's question of the day.
2: At Papa John's, it is always Papa Pairings time, where you can purchase two or more of any of the following items for only $6.99 each. 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Better ingredients, better pizza. It's football season. Better get you some.
0: All right, you're going to have four options on this. So, your Papa John's question of the day, how will you watch the LSU Ole Miss game? Pulling for LSU, pulling against LSU, pulling for Ole Miss, or pulling against Ole Miss? Or you can answer, I guess, two, right? You can say pulling against LSU and pulling for Ole Miss. You know what I'm pulling for? A doggone good game with 5 minutes to go in the fourth quarter. I can't wait to see the madness about it, you know? I mean, because it's going to be – Is game day going to be there?
2: Oh, yeah. They committed to this one a while back.
0: You can't miss
2: You've got
0: this,
2: Ella
0: man.
2: Langley playing tomorrow night in Oxford.
0: Okay.
2: I mean, it's going to be – in fact, Pete Golding had a pretty funny quote. He said – he kind of compared it to the players, you know, kind of going back to their high school days, because he said, we've got to prepare the right way this week and get locked in and get focused, because there's a lot going on. You've got Ella Langley, you've got College Game Day, you've got so much other stuff too. To me, it's like high school homecoming for these dudes. If you focus on the wrong crap, that homecoming dance ain't very fun after you get your butt beat on a Friday night. He did say butt. We got to make sure we're doing everything right throughout the week in order to get the outcome we want. So I thought that was a funny analogy.
0: Or kind of rivals a larger version of the Baylor McCauley week, which we've seen get a little crazy every once in a while there, too. 267-1023. All right, let's just grab off the Dr. Pepper hotline here. Welcome to Sport Talk on the Talk Monster. Hello.
3: Hey.
0: Hey, what's up?
3: It's Tiny Tony.
0: Hey, Tiny Tony. What's going on?
3: I just thought of something. What we need to do is a contest on how many penalties there's going to be.
0: How many late hits, maybe? Or personal fouls general?
3: Yeah. I'm going to say there's going to be at least 15 penalties between the two teams.
0: In totality? I would agree with that. I mean...
2: Heck, Tennessee had 14 by themselves the other night.
0: Yeah, I mean, maybe.
3: Oh, did it?
0: I'll say over and under on personal fouls, 5. Just personal fouls. Thank you, Tony. We appreciate it. That's a great idea, man. I mean, that's what you see in that kind of, because the juices start flowing and, you know, I'm going to crack somebody before they crack me. And, you know, I mean, that's why we watch it.
2: The stat I saw earlier today, there are 10 coaches, 16 staff members, and 6 players that will be involved in this game Saturday night who were on the opposite sideline.
0: My math tells me 32 total? 32 total.
2: Whether it's coaches, staff members, or players, yes.
0: Wow.
2: Gone from one to the other.
0: Hey, my friend Dan and Tanner. 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
8: This is a special report from ABC News. I'm Michelle Franzen. The Federal Reserve Board today raising key interest rates for the first time in 3 years. The move comes as many Americans are already struggling with higher costs on many goods and higher gas prices due to the war with Iran.
9: In a widely anticipated move, the Federal Reserve voted unanimously to raise its benchmark interest rate by a quarter percentage point, likely resulting in higher borrowing costs for mortgages, credit cards, and auto loans. The decision comes as Americans are already struggling with stubborn inflation and higher costs for gas and groceries. The decision also puts newly appointed Fed Chair Kevin Warsh at odds with President Trump, who's repeatedly called for lower borrowing costs. Peter Haralambos, ABC News, New York.
8: Warsh says the overall economy remains resilient. He says this will help bring interest rates in the target range of 2%. Farmers dealing with record diesel prices just as the key harvest months are getting started. This is ABC News.
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1: 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All right, on the phone line with us, thanks to our friends at Rick's Lock and Key, it is one voice of the Vols, Mike Keith, joining us. Mike, hope things are well with you, sir, and we appreciate your time this afternoon.
2: Thank you for having me on the program. I appreciate it.
1: You are very welcome. Rick's Lock and Key, Chattanooga's leading locksmith, 892-1700. Always delivers Mike Keith for us right here on the Talk Monster. Now, two things. Well, first, I'll go with the call, first of all, and then we'll ask about your Bobby Dodd experience. But got to tip my cap to you. I love the line, "That's the dagger in the heart out of Carnes," for Deshaun Bishop. I don't know if you had that one in the can or that just came off the tongue as it went, but that was perfect, man. That was absolutely perfect.
2: Did I say that?
1: You did say that. It was awesome.
3: And there are T-shirts everywhere in East Tennessee with that on there now.
2: Are there?
1: It was pretty cool. So anyway, your
2: first. I don't know half of the silly stuff I say. I just don't. I mean, it's so embarrassing and so troubling, especially as I get older. Because when you don't know what you're saying and you're older, then you're really worried.
1: Well, you know? That happens to me every single day between 3 and 7 here.
2: Yeah, but it's like, well, I said that.
1: But it was John Ward-esque, I thought, and that was really cool.
2: I will take it, especially if I get a cut off the T-shirt promotion. So that's good.
1: All right, tell us your first broadcasting. You'd been there a couple of times and seen games there, but just your first broadcast experience at Bobby Dodd Stadium in Atlanta.
2: It's fantastic, and the whole setting for how it sits in that part of campus, and you can see all of downtown Atlanta and. Every part of it, getting to see the traffic from the press box really means a lot. It makes me feel like I'm going back and forth from Florida. But it really is. It's an awesome place, and a lot of great players have played there, and great games have been played there. So you just respect. I was sitting there about an hour and a half before kickoff, and I was just thinking, man, this is really a great experience. I was very thankful for it.
3: Mike, was that was the radio booth? Is that completely open air, or what was that? How much AC did you get? Because I tell you, when we first put our stuff out there in the press box at 4:30, it was hot out there.
2: Yeah, it was warm. You know, the whole thing was warm when you open the windows and everything. That you have the AC in the back. But then in the front, you have the humidity. So people, Dave McGinnis, the late, great Coach Mack, he used to get so angry with me because he would say, we can close this, whether it was hot or cold. He would say, we can close this. You can see it through the glass. You've done this long enough. You can see it through the glass. I said, Coach, I can't. If I have the choice, I like it open.
3: I'm the same way.
1: You can't feel it. You got to feel it, right?
2: I mean, that's... Well, I mean, it's almost to the point that if you've done it a certain way for so long, there's just this fear of changing it, And I mean, the TV guys are completely closed in. You know, they'll cut up there to the booth or the... the guy's making $18 million a year and they're in parkas or something. Their windows are closed. In some cases, the windows don't open. It's like, well, we're out here in the elements. Oh, my goodness. They are not. But I respect. I mean, they're on television, so they have to, give you that feel. We're in a parka. I mean, or you're in a parka in a room that's heated. They got 7 heaters on their feet. I mean, come on.
3: All right, tons of highlights the other night. 45-24, you had a lot to pick from. Did you have a favorite play or favorite moment?
2: I think, honestly, the thing that jumped out to me was the run that Deshaun Bishop made on the first offensive play.
3: Okay, yeah.
2: Because it really didn't look like it was there.
3: Uh-huh.
2: And then he bounces, and he kind of bounces again, and he stays patient. And then all of a sudden, he's as we like to say, out the back door. It was really pretty, and I think sort of ended up setting what would be a tone for the night, a theme for the night about how Tennessee would do running the football. Georgia Tech clearly wanted to stop it. You know, they wanted to try to shut down Tennessee's run, and they just were unable to do it. And I think that's kind of the best sign overall that came from the entire night from Tennessee. Because, I mean, honestly, if you're this team and you're playing an 18-year-old quarterback, having a really effective run game is your clearest path to win games, especially if you have confidence in your defense. And I think Tennessee does have confidence in their defense and will have more confidence as they go. There will be a day where Faison Brandon will throw for 400 yards. It'll happen. Might happen this week. Could happen in 2 weeks. Who knows, right? But I think for right now, you don't want to have to depend on that. You want to be able to let him grow and, you know, help this football team to avoid as many mistakes as possible. And the easiest way to do it is to ram the ball down somebody's throat. And that's what Tennessee was able to do the other night.
3: That said, he did have his moment when needed. I mean, when Tech blocks the punt to go up 10-7, and all of a sudden it's 3rd and 12, and Bobby Dodd Stadium's coming alive. I mean, beautiful deep fade to the left to Redarius Jackson, and that was quite the play at a really needed time.
2: Yeah, that drive was the most significant of the whole night because you said it. At that moment, you felt Georgia Tech has something.
3: Mm-hmm.
2: They've got some juice. They blocked the kick. You know, they've come out, they gave up the touchdown, but then they converted the 3rd and 10. They drove down the field. They got the field goal. They blocked the punt. They're ahead. That's kind of how they've won games under Brent Key. You know, they sort of grab the momentum with, you know, a big play, and special teams plays have been part of what they do. And you got that sense in the stadium during that commercial timeout where you're going, you know, and then he takes them right back down the field. They kick the field goal. They tie the game. And then the game is just on again. Then we're just playing again. You know, that's the whole thing about what that drive did. And if you're Tennessee's better than Georgia Tech, a better football team. If you can get in a game where you're just playing, you're going to win the football game. But if you let them grab momentum, if you make mistakes, if you have things like that happen – I mean, your percentage to win any football game at any level when you've had a block punt return for a touchdown is low.
3: Mm-hmm.
2: Low. And to come back and win that game when you give up 7 points on special teams like that that tells you a little something about composure. That was him, but that was that football team. And I think his composure carries over. I think it carries over to the offense. I think they are affected by how calm he is.
1: And it's contagious, and that's a good thing,
2: sure.
1: A real good thing.
3: Mike,
2: sure it is.
3: I was
2: sure
3: wondering,
2: is.
3: You know, just out of curiosity, when you had the awful situation the other night where the two Tech players collide and Jalen Mbakwe gets stretchered off, and you find out later that he's okay and he's been released and everybody leaves, you know, breathes a sigh of relief. But on the Tennessee side, Ethan Davis, I mean, did you have any idea during the game that – I mean, because I sure as heck didn't. You know, it's one of those things where he's playing, and I didn't even see him get hurt or the moment that he got it. And the next thing you know, he's shelved for the year.
2: Yeah, I don't think anybody here knew till Monday.
3: Okay.
2: Because we got in. I mean, there was nothing rumbling through the travel party that was like a scary possibility on the way back. We got detained on the way back. We got held up a little bit. So we got in very, very early in the morning. I don't think he went and got the look at it at the hospital until maybe in the afternoon sometime. So they didn't really know. My understanding is they didn't know over here till Monday morning. It was a big surprise. They told us right before Josh's press conference because they wanted to make sure that we didn't have anything in the TV show about him that was to go out that night, the radio show, those, you know, that sort of thing. But I mean, we didn't know. Absolutely not. That was a, every once in a while, you know, you get one of those that it's like, where did that come from?
3: Mm-hmm.
2: But man, what a blow. They've got guys who will replace him in the position, but they don't have another Ethan Davis. And now Desaun Brain may become Ethan Davis.
3: Right.
2: But it took Ethan Davis four seasons to become Ethan Davis.
3: Mm-hmm.
2: Brain is just in his second year. I mean, this is a real kick in the teeth for Tennessee, because that's a guy that they had a lot of plans for through the entire year.
1: And he was really coming on. I mean, he was not like he was catching 20 balls in two games, but I mean, still two touchdowns. So,
3: their first one in each game.
2: Out of three catches.
1: It's pretty impressive. I mean,
2: he would have caught a lot more. Yeah.
1: Yeah, I agree too. Penalties. And of course, the three of us sitting here talking about it, obviously Josh Heupel is going to be frustrated with that during the game, and I'm sure addressed it the entire time starting on Sunday throughout this week. But just way too many penalties, and just your thought on how they'll clean that up, and I guess just get guys to concentrate more on doing the right thing. Or I mean, I don't know how some teams are more penalized than others, and some are just more disciplined. How you bring that to a head, and I guess that's why coaches make the big money, because they got to figure out a way to get that.
2: You do. I mean, I think there are a couple areas that you have to keep in mind. They had three pass interference penalties on one drive by, unfortunately, one player. And, you know, I don't know if they were all pass interference, but I mean, he was certainly in a bad cycle where an official decided that that was what was happening. So that's one thing. The second part of that has to do with the fact that they had the personal foul stuff, the unsportsmanlike conduct. And I think that part of it is you come into a week and you hear about how the other team is going to be physical. And so guess what they're challenging you to do in your own camp? You've got to meet that physicality. So, I mean, if you watch that football game, there were some licks laid in that game. I mean, even after some good gains, there was some heavy hitting going on in that game. And, you know, then you start talking and people, you know, and it all, you have to get to a point, and this is a challenge. When you are going to be physical, when you are being challenged to be physical, there is a tendency to go maybe a step too far sometimes. So you have to figure out, how do I play with this physicality, but know how to cut it off at the moment that I'm supposed to? That's easier said than done.
1: Sure.
2: And I'm not saying it's right. I mean, listen, you do that in an SEC game, it'll get you beat. You know, you do that against a better opponent, it'll get you beat. You have to figure it out. But Tennessee has decided that they're not going to get pushed around anymore. That's a mindset. And when you get that mindset, you like to win those battles.

0: Hey, Mike, I was going to ask you about Saturday night with the linebackers, because everybody knew coming into this year that was a really deep Tennessee position, and the fact that all four of them were on the same, you know, on the field at the same time. How much fun was that to kind of follow, and was it almost kind of like Where's Waldo as far as T-Lander, where he lined up? I mean, because he was an edge rusher at times.
1: Well, I've seen it in practice. And so I knew it could be coming at some point, but you're like, they're not really going to do that. is that really, you know, it's kind of like a fake kick or something. Are they ever really going to run that play, flea flicker? But this guy's got more looks than just that. There's a lot of stuff he likes to do. And, you know, they threw a pick on the play. The play to Lane, where Lane intercepted the pass, was the first play they had four linebackers in.
0: Mm-hmm.
1: And you wonder, did he misread it because he looked up and went, what is that guy doing there? You know? But this is what Knowles does. Listen, Tennessee's got four starting linebackers, David. They really do.
0: Mm-hmm.
1: And, you know, we say that about teams. Some teams have four starting outfielders, or some teams have six starting basketball players. But Tennessee really does. And they feel like in certain situations, their best 11 includes all four of them. And it's fun. I mean, because they'll line two of them up on an end, and, you know, then they'll look like they're in a 50 front, or – I mean, they'll do all sorts of things. His whole mission is get off the field. That is all this guy is about, is get off the field. And I think from that standpoint, you know, that's what's really exciting about his defense that everybody is interested to see through the course of the year is, hey, give up yards, who cares? Don't give up points and get the ball back for the offense.
0: Mike, we've only got like a minute or two left. You got Kennesaw State Saturday night. Jerry Mack, obviously, was Heupel's first running backs coach. I think the thing about Kennesaw State that I'm intrigued by is their largest crowd they've ever played before is in front of 43,000. It'd be a little different Saturday mm-hmm. night.
1: Never played an SEC team. Yeah, never played an SEC team. So, I mean, it's a great opportunity for them. And, hey, they've got a bunch of athletes now. I mean, you know, you look through – I mean, this is – no offense to, you know, anyone in the SoCon, but they've got a lot more athletes than Furman. This is not another game like that, because they've got guys can run and jump and can make plays. And the thing you don't want to do is you don't want to get in a situation where this game's tight in the fourth quarter, because they don't have that signature win yet. But man, they've beaten some quality programs that you respect. And Jerry Mack is a good football coach. Ricky Collins is a dangerous quarterback. We prepared for him last year getting ready for Syracuse because we didn't know which quarterback they were going to play. We thought we knew. We thought it would be Steve Angeli, but, you know, there was a lot of preparation for him and a lot of respect for what he brings, especially with his legs. And they have two good backs. They have receivers. I mean, they're not playing around. So, you know, Tennessee's got to be prepared to really get after these guys.
2: Mike, we appreciate the time. As always, Tennessee hosting Kennesaw State, and that'll be a 7:45 kickoff. And you can hear that right down the hallway in our sister station, KZ106. Appreciate it as always, Mike.
0: Thanks, Mike.
1: Okay, guys. Take care.
2: Thank you. Mike Keith, voice of the Vols here on the Talk Monster, courtesy of our friends at Rick's Lock and Key, 892-1700. Right now, traffic's on the way with Greg Schaefer. It is Sport Talk. 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
3: Right now, traffic.
4: 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Greg Schaefer, right now traffic.
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0: You know, weather service forecast. For the rest of the afternoon, sunny skies, heat index as high as 101. Tonight, mostly clear, low around 72. Thursday, sunny with a high of 96, heat index as high as 102. And Friday, sunny with a high of 98 and a heat index as high as 103. Currently, we're mostly sunny and 93 degrees at Moccasin Bend at Talk 102.3.
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0: Sawdust Country Wednesday here on the Talk Monster. All kinds of good stuff. Checking that Warren and Griffin text line here. Warren and Griffin, Chattanooga's largest injury law firm. Ask Mike if he's glad to be in Knoxville over Nashville. We don't have to ask that. That is pretty obvious what he would say there. Guarantee you.
3: That field goal is good, and the Titans are on the board.
0: It's 27-3. Kim listening to my phone radio. Go Braves and Cubs. Go Vols football. There we go, Kimmy. Texter 770 area code. A local guy named Eric Heatherly from Ottawa. Yeah, I've heard knew people that knew him when he was in Ottawa. Had a great version of Flowers on the Wall. You guys should look it up and play it sometime. All right. From Eric Heatherly. Local product. All right, this texter 605 says, pulling for Lane Kiffin.
3: Okay, we've got a Go Tigers, G-E-A-U-X, from Jeff on Facebook. Rob says, I watch on TV and generally pull against Kiffin more than I pull for anyone.
0: Right.
3: And then Alvin says, I wonder what the over-under on mustard bottles to hit the field will be.
0: Yeah. Definitely in Knoxville that's going to happen. Question of the day, only thing that would make the LSU Ole Miss game better would be Mike Keith calling the game. There you go. Well said. That's our guy right there. All right, top of the hour news coming your way. It is Sport Talk. We'll repeat that Papa John's question of the day again and, of course, get into the more the world of sports even deeper coming up after top of the hour news. We'll have a look around the SEC. And, again, at 4:35, we're going to get some deep on what the Athletic is saying could be the NIL numbers and monies that are actually being spent at each school, just to kind of compare and contrast with the highest ones and maybe some of the lower ones to separate the competition even more, I guess. So we'll talk about that coming up in about 35 minutes here on Sport Talk. Quake Pasquale and the Art Man sitting in for Cowboy Joe. It's WGOW, the Talk Monster.
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5: From ABC News, I'm Michelle Franzen. The Federal Reserve Board raising interest rates today by a quarter of a percentage point. It marks the first time in 3 years and comes amid inflation and the ongoing war with Iran. Here's Fed Chair Kevin Warsh.
6: We cannot affect any individual price, whether it be oil prices, whether it be foodstuffs at the grocery store. But what we can do and will do is ensure that any change in relative prices don't broaden out, don't have second and third order effects on the economy.
7: Diesel prices already hitting record highs at $6.34 a gallon and climbing, something truckers and farmers have little room to avoid. Gas Buddies, Patrick DeHaan.
8: We're now at $6.34 a gallon for diesel. And I would think that by the weekend, we could be at $6.60 a gallon, with some areas of the Midwest approaching $7. There's really no signs of when this might start to slow down.
7: House Speaker Mike Johnson criticizing fellow GOP Congressman Thomas Massey after he introduced articles of impeachment against Defense Secretary Pete Hegseth today. The House Speaker also announced that he's canceling the House session a day early so lawmakers can leave and focus on the midterm.
9: It's time for our members to go home to their districts and make their case to the American people, to go and explain all the great things we've done.
7: In Los Angeles, authorities say the person behind the wheel of the SUV that crashed into a bus yesterday has been booked on suspicion of murder. Two people were killed. An investigation also underway in the news helicopter that crashed while covering the accident, killing both on board.
9: It's time for our members.
10: Emergency crews rushing to control the chaos, and they were treating the injured when suddenly another explosion.
11: For one second, and then it came down.
10: News helicopters overhead covering the bus crash, then quickly realized one of their own was no longer up in the air with them.
7: ABC's Trevor Ault. 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
14: Right now, traffic.
15: Just after 4 o'clock, mostly sunny and 93 degrees in Chattanooga. Property damage accidents right now. I-75 northbound just before the East Brainerd Road exit. Riverside Parkway near Martin Luther King Boulevard and Hickson Pike at Cloverdale Drive. There's a disabled vehicle. Highway 27 southbound at the 4th Avenue exit. And there are delays getting off of I-75 northbound onto East Brainerd Road. Greg Schaefer, right now, traffic.
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1: Yummy. That sounds excellent. If you're just tuning in, welcome to the Sport Talk on the Talk Monster. Second quarter here, and we appreciate you choosing us for cruising around in Chattanooga, or maybe you're doing something out in the yard. Whatever the case is, we appreciate you choosing us here on the Talk Monster. Papa John's question of the day, we'd love to get your response on that, whether that be Facebook or, of course, our Warren and Griffin text line at 423-267-1023. And it was...
2: What? Did you see that text from a Georgia fan? That's not nice.
1: I did. I'm gonna scold him. Okay. Dude, just 2 seconds.
2: Yeah, we asked how do you plan to watch the LSU Ole Miss game? Are you pulling for LSU? Are you pulling against LSU? Are you pulling for Ole Miss or pulling against Ole Miss? Sometimes you watch a sporting event pulling against a team more than you pull for a team.
1: Oh, sure, yeah. So
2: I would imagine this game would qualify for a lot of people for that.
1: Which one of the four is the most powerful for you? Exactly.
2: Most appropriate.
1: And that stat is kind of unbelievable. Would we say a total of 32 when it all comes down?
2: 10 coaches, 16 staff members, and 6 players for a total of 32 folks. In Saturday night's LSU Ole Miss game, will have been on the opposite sideline in
1: December.
2: A year ago.
1: Yeah, last year. So that, you know, and the atmosphere is going to be on its ear. The partying down there. I saw something on social media, and of course, it's got to be true. The big thing this year, apparently, in the Grove. For, I guess it looked more a whole lot like fraternity guys because, you know, I was one way back in the day and I can recognize them. They're doing an Oklahoma drill. So they get a bunch of people, guys and girls, around in a circle.
2: In the Grove?
1: In the Grove, tailgating.
2: They're doing this. They're gonna...
1: Not players. I'm talking about the, you know, halfway drunken.
2: Now, you're saying they're going to do this or they've already done it to someone?
1: They had video, They lay down, you know. Top of the head to top of the head. One guy had a ball, and they'd say, hot! And you'd have to stand up, come running at each other as, you know, fast as you could, and somebody would knock somebody down, and, of course, the whole crowd would be like, ah!
2: Brutal.
1: It was brutal, man. There was one that was just a shot. This guy just drilled the dude and then, like, picked him up and stuck him into the ground. It was like, woo! Now, that's some serious tailgating right there.
2: I'd rather jump off into tables in Buffalo.
1: Right. That seems like it'd be less dangerous, that's for sure. So anyway, respond on our Papa John's question of the day on Facebook, our Facebook page, Talk Radio 102.3, or our Warren and Griffin text line, Warren and Griffin 267-1023. Of course, Warren and Griffin, Chattanooga's largest injury law firm.
2: I don't know if I ever got your take on this, but they officially earlier today, talking about Tennessee, announced that the new mixed-use entertainment district and hotel will be called 865 Neyland. That's going to be the name of the district. 865, obviously, the area code. Neyland speaks for itself. And that's, of course, the development adjacent to Neyland Stadium. It's scheduled for completion in 2028. It's going to feature approximately 100,000 square feet of indoor and outdoor entertainment, dining, and retail space, alongside a 24-story hotel and residential tower. Now, some of the drawings, I saw one for the first time today, and I can't tell if it's total BS or not, for lack of a better way to describe it, because it shows Tennessee fans at the top of this tower looking into Neyland Stadium while the ball game's going on. And it makes it seem...
1: I don't see that.
2: It makes it seem like you can see most of the field. And I'm like, that's what I question.
1: Uh-huh. Because you would assume that it would be the south end zone, I guess, that you'd only be able to see maybe from the north end zone to the 30-yard line or whatever.
2: Yeah, I mean, you're closer to the – I mean, you'd be right next – the river would be right behind you, so you'd be looking down from that way.
1: Uh-huh.
2: And it's just like, I just don't see it. I saw that rendering, and I'm like, seems like you'd just be looking at the back of Neyland Stadium.
1: Yes, I would agree with that. But who knows? Maybe if they build it tall enough, I guess so.
2: But I will say this. There is a lot of – I have seen a lot of – and again, we'll just have to wait and see how this does. They're talking about, according to this release they sent out today, 865 Neyland is expected to attract more than 2.5 million annual visitors and generate over the next 30 years more than $5 billion in economic impact. So that's billion with a B.
1: And I can see that, and I applaud that. I think it's a really good concept, but I'm going to tell you, I believe that the traffic through there will be either that or they'll just have to shut it down on game day and you'll have to ride a shuttle or something. I mean, because the people are going to be just jammed in there relative to what they're trying to build. I believe that's just, you know, between Thompson Bowling Arena and Neyland Stadium, and that would be in the middle of it. I mean, that's going to be a lot of stuff going on.
2: There's a lot that I'm going to be curious about. A 24-story hotel, how much is a room when Tennessee hosts Texas or Tennessee hosts Alabama? I would imagine it's going to be a two-night minimum. I'd love to know what that is for the whole weekend.
1: 500 easy.
2: And so, you just see these renderings and this, the 24-story hotel and the residential tower. It just, I'm not going to say it dwarfs Neyland Stadium, but it certainly takes your eyes off of Neyland Stadium. And it's just kind of interesting because when I was a kid and my very first Tennessee game in Neyland was the 80 game against Bama. And, you know, Tennessee, Neyland Stadium at that time was kind of known as the world's largest erector set.
1: Right.
2: I mean, there's nothing really beautiful about it. It put a ton of people in there. But they've done so much now to make it an attractive-looking facility.
1: Mostly with brick.
2: Yes.
1: Looks really
2: exactly,
1: good.
2: Exactly. And so now, all of a sudden, you're putting this hotel and residential tower where you're just kind of like, it almost distracts you from it. I don't know. Just looking at the renderings, it kind of does. It'll definitely be something that eyes have to get used to.
1: Mm-hmm. And, yeah, I mean, you better kind of match it with Neyland to make it look, you know, don't look at, make it stand out between that and Thompson Bowling.
2: But there's a lot of, you know, and of course, again, social media, you can complain about anything, as we know. But a lot of times when this subject comes back up, and it did today because they named it 865 Neyland, you know, most of the responses to this are just like, I'm not a fan of this. I just don't, you know, they get the entertainment district part of it because they've seen what it's done for the Braves and stuff like that and what
1: right.
2: it can do. But just the hotel and this residential tower, you know, kind of, like I said, it does kind of dwarf Neyland Stadium, which is kind of hard to imagine.
1: Yeah. We'll have to see when it's all starting to build. But I think it's, the concept is great, but I'm not sure the location is great.
3: Do we know what year the unwritten rule of you had to see the 50-yard line from the hill was violated?
1: When they put on the top of, what would that have been, 92? When they
3: the
1: built
3: other end zone,
1: the north,
3: I guess.
1: The north
3: yeah.
1: upper deck.
3: Right.
1: Yeah.
3: Right.
1: I want to say that was
3: I'm just curious.
1: 90, 91, somewhere around in there. Right. But, yeah, that was they're like, we can make more money. So, sorry about that rule. And real quick, there's a group of people that – really like Pat McAfee on
2: yes.
1: NFL.
2: Yeah. You know, a lot of people were, you know, when ESPN made the announcement that he would be part of the Monday Night Football team. And
1: a lot of people rolled their eyes.
2: Yeah, because they're just like, gosh, isn't he on enough already? The early returns for Monday Night seem to be that, one, he's not putting on the same kind of show he does on game day, where he's, you know, standing on his chair and Saban's looking up on him and
1: right.
2: Herb's and he's doing Boomer Sooner or whatever.
1: Right, he's a carnival barker.
2: Yeah, and so, I mean, he was just very straightforward, providing insight, and most of the reactions that I saw were just kind of like, hey, I really like this. I mean, this isn't that bad. Now, you've got some that do like him putting on a show, and
1: sure.
2: then you've got just some that don't like him altogether, but most of the reviews that I saw for Pat McAfee for Monday Night were really, really positive.
1: You know, and he seems like he's a pretty intelligent guy, so I would assume he either got advice or maybe came up with it himself or maybe even was told, forget the advice, you'll do it this way. To say that you are on so many different platforms on ESPN and ABC and that combo, that why don't you try maybe a bit different part of your personality for the NFL? It's a little bit more serious, you know, than being on campus and, you know, pregame tailgate type mentality that he has on game day. And maybe there's a part of Pat McAfee that's a little bit more serious and intelligent. So maybe that does work down the road. I don't know.
2: Yeah,
1: They are riding that horse as long. I mean,
2: yeah.
1: My goodness.
2: But you think about NFL and most of their analysts and reporters are pretty straightforward.
1: Yeah.
2: I mean, you might have a deal where Tony Romo was calling plays before they happened when he first broke on the scene, and now that's been reined in. or he ran, I don't know how that got reined in, but it did. And then you just think about college. I mean, even like around the SEC, I mean, Paul Feinbaum's a guy that's just going to like say whatever he wants and kind of, you know, do different things like that. I don't know if there's a person that covers the NFL that's an equivalent to Feinbaum as far as just trying to be outlandish with takes sometimes and whatever the case may be. But yeah, most people right now seem to really like what McAfee did Monday night.
0: I know he can be annoying, but you know, he does have some talent in there, I guess, right? I used to really just despise him at first, but now he's kind of...
2: It's like anything else. I mean, if you can watch him if you want to, and you don't have to watch him.
0: Right.
2: I mean, like I actually, you said you actually watched more of the game. I watched more of the Manning cast just because I didn't care about Chiefs, and they had Elway on there, so they were all kind of cutting up about Elway, and then they had Kate Hudson on in the third quarter, I think, and that's pretty much when I went to bed.
0: Did they mention anything about Arch and that win?
2: No. They talked about Marshall the entire – no, I'm just kidding.
0: I was about
2: they
0: to
2: didn't
0: say,
2: talk
0: what?
2: About Arch. They didn't talk Arch or Marshall. Of course, well, that's a good point because I think the Arch news was just kind of starting to – happened Saturday night with the, I mean, Monday night, I should say, with the whole Holly Rowe and the AI thing.
0: Let's not even bring it up.
2: Yeah.
0: Well, that's a smart move on their part. Once again, Manning's with a smart move. 267-1023. Before we get, take a break and then, of course, get all the latest information from around the Southeastern Conference with Bassey's Lawn and Garden. 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
0: National Weather Service forecast for the rest of the afternoon. Sunny skies, heat index as high as 101. Tonight, mostly clear with a low around 72. Tomorrow, sunny with a high of 96. Heat index as high as 102. And then Friday, sunny with a high of 98. Heat index as high as 103. Currently, we're mostly sunny, 92 degrees at Moccasin Bend. 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
15: First responders on the scene of an accident with injuries. I-75 northbound at the East Brainerd Road exit. Fender benders, Lee Highway at Hunter Road. East 37th Street at Walthall Avenue. And Riverside Parkway near West Martin Luther King Boulevard. Greg Schaefer, right now traffic.
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0: All right, Mr. Pascal, what you got for us? Latest information.
2: We do know that no professional players will be playing for LSU this year. Daquan Wright and Xavien Harris, who went to LSU after getting waived from NFL camps, after formerly playing at Ole Miss. Well, now the NFL has come out saying, clarifying that they are banned, or barred, I should say, from visiting, trying out with, or being signed by NFL clubs during this 2026 season. So, not sure what they're going to be doing this fall, but they won't be playing college football, and they certainly won't be given the opportunity to try to make an NFL, even a practice squad.
0: Right.
2: So there's that.
0: I don't know. Anyway.
2: We mentioned it earlier, LSU and Ole Miss, 10 coaches, 16 staff members, and 6 players. That's a big old swap. You combine those, and there are 32 either coaches, staff members, or players who will be on the opposite sideline from last year's LSU-Ole Miss game. We also mentioned that the Entertainment District, 865 Neyland, that name was unveiled today. That is scheduled for completion in 2028, and there are expected to be 2.5 million annual visitors.
0: Now, do we know if that's before the season 2028?
2: I think that would be the goal. That would absolutely be the goal. Let's see here. TV ratings from the opening weekend. Texas Ohio State on ABC had 14 million viewers. Alabama-Kentucky, the 3:30 game on ABC, had 7.3 million viewers. The Michigan-Oklahoma game at noon on Fox had 8.2 million viewers. And with so many folks watching Texas and Ohio State, that left the Tennessee-Georgia Tech game on ESPN with only 1.8 million viewers. I do wonder if there were some that, you know, when that game got to 23-3, if some folks were just like, I may just watch Tennessee-Georgia Tech. Then, of course, by the time Tennessee Georgia Tech got out of hand, they're switching back, and Texas is making an unreal comeback.
1: Right.
2: And maybe they never left it. I don't know.
1: Right. But that was obviously the big national matchup this past weekend for sure. So 14 million watching Texas and Ohio State on ABC. Good stuff. All right, that's a look around the SEC. Man alive, it's worth the drive to beautiful Cleveland, and you know it is. For Vassy's Lawn and Garden, where Toro has got you covered for all your lawn care needs, from a 20-inch push mower all the way to a 144-inch zero-turn monster. Toro, count on it. Are you a lawn-cutting pro? Well, Toro has 48 to 72 to 96 to 144-inch Toro zero-turn mowers, and they've got financing on the spot. Are you a lawn-cutting pro? Well, listen up. Toro's got you covered with 48. If you're a lawn-cutting pro but you prefer the stand-on rides, that's what I should have said. Sorry. Toro's got you covered there, too, with 36 to 60-inch cuts. And if you're not a commercial cutter, that's not a problem because most of us aren't. Toro has residential zero-turn mowers, again, with financing on the spot. They got every single thing you need to make that yard pop. So go make it pop. You know what I'm talking about. Trimmers and blowers. That's why, man alive, it's worth the drive to beautiful Cleveland, cutting grass and taking names at Vassy's Lawn and Garden. When you get up there, tell David Massey or any of his staff that Sport Talk, Quake, and the Talk Monster sent you. Back to the Warren and Griffin text line we go. Here is that Georgia fan. Shame, shame, shame. As a Georgia fan, I don't care who wins. I just hope someone gets hurt.
2: No!
1: Come on, man.
2: You root for injuries?
1: And you said, and you claimed a Georgia fan on that one. What are you doing?
2: There always has been that term, meteor game.
1: Yes.
2: Like,
1: yes.
2: If you're a Georgia fan and Tennessee's playing Florida back in the 90s,
1: You're
2: pulled for the meteor, just like if you're a Tennessee fan and the cocktail party's going on.
1: Yep. And my buddy growing up used to say, pulling for a scoreless tie with lots of injuries. So I understand, you know, it's out there. It's out there, and that's just fandom. And it is funny because nothing, and I mean, you think about it, baseball, basketball, throw it out there, soccer, maybe soccer in other parts of the world, but nothing invokes the emotions of football. I mean, you could tell it was football season coming on there towards the end of August when everybody started hating everybody. I hate this, and that guy sucks, and blah, blah, blah. It's just funny. It's funny how football draws the ire of everyone. It's like, I've pinned all this up all year long. It's fall time. I got to unleash some of this stuff.
3: I'm pretty sure I've talked about this, but hopefully everybody's old enough to have forgotten it. Friend of mine went to the cocktail party one year in Jacksonville, and somebody had a pickup pulling a short flatbed trailer with a stripper pole on it.
1: Right.
3: With
1: a stripper?
3: Yeah, kind of.
1: Well, I mean, that's why they call it the cocktail party. That was a party back then for sure. All right, so we'll come back. We'll drop those per the Atlantic, the NIL numbers for each school, basically their payroll for college football athletes. We'll talk about that when we return. Hang tight. It's the Talk Monster.
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18: I'm Michelle Franzen. An investigation underway in Los Angeles of the news helicopter that crashed while covering a bus and SUV crash yesterday. The aerial crash killing both crew members on board and a third person on the ground. NTSB investigator in charge Fabian Salazar says there is also video of the crash from the helicopter.
19: We are combing the wreckage to the best of our ability to gather as much factual data as we can, even though the wreckage suffer through a post-accident fire.
18: Authorities also say the person behind the wheel of the SUV that crashed into a bus yesterday has been booked on suspicion of murder. Two people were killed. The Federal Reserve Board raising interest rates today for the first time in 3 years. That move, as many Americans are grappling with stubborn inflation and higher gas prices due to the war with Iran. The board signaled more hikes could come this year. That's sent stocks sharply down on Wall Street. This is ABC News.
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22: Right now, traffic.
15: Wrecks all around town with injuries now. I-24 eastbound just past Belvoir Avenue and I-75 northbound at the East Brainerd Road exit. Fender benders, Signal Mountain Road near Walmart, East Brainerd Road at Hickory Valley Road, and Nicola Highway at Wisdom Street, Lee Highway at Hunter Road. Disabled vehicles, South Germantown Road at South Terrace, and Highway 27 southbound at the 4th Street exit. Greg Schaefer, right now traffic.
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0: little Sawdust Country Wednesday for you here on Sport Talk. And you can listen later on in our Truck and Trailers USA Racing Hour to win tickets for the Bass Pro Shops Night Race at Bristol Motor Speedway this Saturday night. 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I think it's 423 Bristol is the number, too, if you want to call 423 Bristol. You can purchase your tickets there, but you could also win a pair by listening to our Truck and Trailers USA Racing Hour. We'll do that about around 6:30 tonight, giving away that final pair of tickets to Bristol, baby. So be listening there. That'll be fun. 267-1023. And we'll check the text line here in just a matter of a little bit. But as you were telling us earlier about the story in the Athletic about how these different NIL collectives are paying the athletes, you know, that are college level athletes, paying them some pro money. So it has been kind of secretive. There's not like a website you can go to that tells you exactly what Ohio State's spending, exactly what Tennessee's spending. Although it would be fascinating, and I hope they would go all the way down to the FCS level if they did have something like that. But I don't know why that's not public knowledge. I mean, I guess because they're not being paid by a public university. They're being paid by a collective that's in conjunction with a public university. So, you know, like a University of Tennessee, but I guess the Athletic has done some research here.
1: Yeah. And here's what they found. There are, according to the Athletic, there are two college football rosters worth more than $50 million.
0: Yee.
1: And both of those teams already have losses this season.
0: Ohio State and let me think. I was going to guess Ohio State, Texas, until you said they both have losses. Oregon.
1: Yes. Ohio State and Oregon.
0: Oregon spent that kind of money to lose to Oklahoma State.
1: Yes.
0: Wow.
1: Yes. Let's see here. They don't have every single team on here because I do not see an Oklahoma State logo. Be curious to see where that was. But anywho. Ohio State and Oregon, according to the Athletic, have teams have rosters over $50 million. Texas is third, right at $50 million. LSU would be fourth. Their roster looks like it's around $48 million. Texas A&M $47 million. Miami $46 million. Then Notre Dame is at around $44 million. And then this would be 1, 2, 3, 4. And again, I'm looking at a chart. 1, 2, 3, 4, 5, 6, 7. In a tie for eighth with rosters around $42 million, Tennessee and Ole Miss. Now, that is wild because back in the day, you would not put Ole Miss at the top of your
0: absolutely not
1: spending charts.
0: Really, any time before Kiffin got there.
1: But how about this? Ole Miss, according to the Athletic, has a football roster of $42 million. Georgia has a football roster of $32
0: million. Wow.
1: Now, Georgia,
0: wow.
1: You know, that's because of Atlanta and the Atlanta area, players, I would think.
0: I mean, that is definitely a discount.
1: Yeah, that is definitely an advantage that Georgia has. They're not going all over the country for folks.
0: And apparently, in-state Georgia kids will play for a better price than just to wear the red and black.
1: But Alabama's at $40 million. Texas Tech is at $40 million. We know they spend a lot of money, and then teams just right under $40 million are Southern California, Michigan, and Indiana. It is just wild that Indiana, around $38 million, is just putting that kind of coin into college football.
0: Yeah, it is. So, do you think? Well, at some point, there's. I mean, who? No. Nobody can predict this stuff. It's just so ridiculous, but I'll go ahead and try. Somebody's got to have a salary cap. Somebody's got to put a cap on it at some point in time. I mean, where do we go? $80, $90, $100 million? Are you kidding me? That's more than an NFL roster.
1: We're certainly on that path.
0: So, because they're not, you know, big wigs with maybe a big ego and a bigger bank account are like, well, wait till they get a load of me, and I'm going to write this big fat check, and then it just continues to grow every year. So you have the haves and the have-nots. You had mentioned, or no, it was actually a friend of mine that I saw on Monday night that said something about how Arkansas, a lot of those boosters have said, forget football. We want to be good in basketball and baseball. And we'll spend our money in basketball and baseball. We got John Calipari here. Let's go win a national title. And so they're not necessarily turning their back on Arkansas football, but that's not their biggest priority. As when if you look at, obviously, Columbus, Ohio, and Austin, Texas, and Tuscaloosa, Alabama, football, football, football. They can't get enough of it, and that's going to be always where your big money is thrown towards. So would you – and again, hard to predict, hard to understand what's going on because it's all happened so fast in the last 5 years, really. That at one point in time, you could have a league that has some teams that are in the 10 to 15 million range and then other teams that are 60 million range.
1: Yeah, no, you've got that now. I mean, you've got – and I did find Oklahoma State, and this is hysterical. Oklahoma State – looks like they've got a football roster that has been assembled for $15 million.
0: And
1: so a $15 million roster just beat a $51 million roster. Now, you were talking about Arkansas. According to The Athletic, Arkansas has a football roster around $24 million. That is 16th in the SEC. Arkansas is last in the SEC in terms of football roster spending at $24 million. Kentucky and Vanderbilt are both around $27 million, Mississippi State $28 million, Missouri $29
0: million. So I think you can have it correlate a little bit, and hear me out here, folks. Don't get me wrong. But what we're seeing in the TSSAA, where the middle – and whether they're complaining or not, and it's just complaining because they haven't won a state championship in quite a while. Nobody over there in Middle Tennessee was complaining a bit in the 90s and early 2000s when they were winning them all, and Baylor McCauley wasn't. But I think you can kind of correlate that to what we're seeing there, same as here. If you've got a school like, I don't know, I'm sorry to throw them under the bus, but Father Ryan that says, I don't want to, we're not doing that. We're not recruiting America. We don't want to play in a league that we have to go spend all this money on dorms and all this stuff to try to compete with the Baylor. So we want to separate. So I guess my point is, when you look at all the NIL money down the road, do you think there'll be a point in time where even if you're in the SEC, maybe you're in the SEC in every other sport, but when it comes to football, you compete at a different level because you only spend $10 million on your roster and not $60 or $70 million? Will that be a divide? Will there be part of the SEC that says we're big money ballers and we're going to separate ourselves because we want to play with the big money ballers that are the Big Ten, and it ends up in like a 12-team league there where all programs are spending $60 to $80 million on their roster. I mean, I don't know where any of this is going. I'm just kind of spitballing and throwing it out there because you start thinking about how things have changed so quickly now. What's up for the next 5 years, 5 to 10 years?
1: Even if you're Arkansas and you're dead last in football roster spending, you've got a heck of a basketball program, you've got a heck of a baseball program, and you get a heck of a paycheck every year from the league.
0: Uh-huh.
1: And so nobody's leaving the SEC and nobody's bailing out of the SEC for that reason.
0: They'll just take their lumps in football.
1: Yeah. Yeah. They will take their lumps in football. And it's one of those things where, on the high school front, I hope that the TSSAA backs off on that D2 AAA having to be a 12-team league, because if you go back to 1997, it was called the Super 7. They were just, it was Baylor and McCauley and MUS and Christian Brothers and Brentwood Academy, and I think it was Father Ryan and MBA. I think those were the seven teams.
0: Because that's before Innsworth.
1: Correct.
0: And
1: so it's one of those.
0: Even existed.
1: It's one of those where let the people play in that league that want to play in that league. I hate that there's talk about schools that are going independent on the high school front, but back to college, yeah. I mean, the money, the revenue sharing is too great for anyone to ever want to get out of the SEC. And so, you know, I don't know what, you know, Kentucky's got a brand new coach. I know that didn't get off to a, in the second half, they kind of got rolled by Bama the other day. And so I think they're going to, could be they take their lumps this year too. Could be Vanderbilt takes some lumps without Pavia. I mean, they have not been impressed. Somebody, you know, when you've got 16 teams and now you're playing nine league games, you're going to have more 4-8 teams that are just going to have to deal with it because that is where we are. I just hope, I mean, if you get to a super conference where everybody's playing each other, now all of a sudden you're talking about the Ohio States and Penn States and Bamas and Georgias and Southern Cals of the way. If all they're doing is playing each other for all these television paychecks, some of those teams are going to have to go 4-8.
0: Right, right. No, I mean, it's a good point.
1: Yeah. No, at some point, everybody's got to – there's got to be a loss for every win.
0: And so it changes that mentality of 4-8, we got to fire everybody. Well, okay. If you're going to hire them and they're still hamstrung by the fact that you're not going to spend the money that everybody else is, then why are we firing everybody and paying everybody out and having, you know, to pay three coaches because the buyouts and, you know, all that stuff that used to happen just recently may not be the mindset that you need. You're just like, okay, it's Arkansas football. We love Arkansas. And we'll go to the game and hang out and have fun, take our lumps, and then tell them, you know, as we're leaving the game that, hey, we're going to kick your butt in basketball. Does that draw the same passion, I guess, that – I don't know.
2: I think they're going to take their lumps Saturday.
0: Who, Arkansas?
2: Yes.
0: Oh, I would say so.
1: I think that could be – is bad, and it all depends
0: any,
1: on if
0: I mean any SEC game score that you've seen two SEC teams playing each other, it could be as ugly as anything.
1: Yeah, and I think that'll be a deal where that thing could be 42-49 nothing at half.
2: Wow.
0: I mean, that's SEC game, and Arkansas is a storied program.
1: Yeah, no, it is sad because a lot of history with Arkansas. A lot of history. And even when there were 12 teams in the league and you had the East and West and, you know, they never won the SEC, but they got to the SEC championship game three different times. I mean, you're still talking about a good program, but that is absolutely effect of continuing to add the Texas A&Ms, the Oklahomas, and the Texases. You are pushing teams further and further and further down the pecking order.
0: Mm-hmm. All right, so let us know what you think. Let us hear what you think. 267-1023 on our Warren and Griffin text line. We'll check that when we come back from the break here on Sport Talk. You can always text us there. Warren and Griffin text line reminding you to never text and drive. 267-1023. It is Sport Talk. And again, we'll be giving away a final pair of tickets to the Bristol Night Race on we'll be giving them away tonight, but that Bristol Night Race will be on Saturday night, live from Bristol Motor Speedway, the last great Coliseum. And that's always a fun time. I can promise you that. Folks, let me tell you once again about my friend Faith Williams. 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
0: National Weather Service forecast for the rest of the afternoon. Sunny skies, heat index as high as 101. Tonight, mostly clear, low around 72. Tomorrow, sunny. High of 96, heat index as high as 102. And then Friday, sunny. With a high of 98, heat index as high as 103. Currently, mostly sunny and 92 degrees. We're out here at Moccasin Bend. 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

0: 4:56. The Talk Monster. And we roll to the Warren and Griffin text line, 423-267-1023. Warren and Griffin, Chattanooga's largest injury law firm. Bad wreck on I-75 northbound. All right, that was texted about 45 minutes ago, maybe an hour. So be advised there. I'm sure Uncle Smoke.
1: Yeah, still issues there. Okay. Near East Brainerd.
0: All right, near East Brainerd Road. I wouldn't pull for Kiffin if he was playing Iraq, says 645. By golly.
2: Banger.
0: All right. Here's one from a Tennessee grad here. Texter 715. Talking about the 865.
2: Neyland,
0: right. Those bottom floors are going to have to start at a pretty good level above Neyland Drive. Back in college, I lived in the apartment residence hall across from the aquatic center, and it was 21 floors, and from ground level, it would not look into the stadium by a good bit. Some of the artist renderings look like it's 10 or 12 stories above the top of the stadium, but I can't imagine that. Again, we'll have to see it when it's built, but surely you don't spend that kind of money and it not look aesthetically pleasing. And don't call me Shirley, right? That's cool. Yeah. The Vassy tagline should say clipping grass and taking names. All right. Clipping grass, cutting grass. Oh, because clipping and kicking. Okay, I got you. It took a second. 596 says, when two teams I don't like play each other, I tell my wife I wish they could both lose. Been there, done that. Yes, sir. And, okay, here's Andy Stats. Andy Stats says, I have an idea to mitigate some of the traffic problems around the Chattanooga area. I know we can't keep the people from North Georgia off our roads. That's me, buddy, you're talking to. But what we could do in the afternoon to just be the bigger people is when you see someone with a North Georgia license plate, either in front or particularly behind you, pull over, let them go, because the faster they get by you and get home, the easier things get for us here in Tennessee.
3: All right.
0: You want to make that division? Then you've just done it, Mr. Stats. We'll see. I wonder if Stats has got any clients in North Georgia there. We'll have to check it out. 304 says, David and Quake, how does the money spent compared to the rankings of those top 10 teams? That could be something we look into. It may take a second, but.
2: Well, like I said, Oregon's second, and they're, what, 21st in the poll?
0: Right. They were really highly thought of. And maybe that's where you rank them, is to go see what their NIL money is and then say, okay, they should be fifth. They should be seventh.
2: Yeah, the team that's lower than their ranking is Georgia. Georgia's not even in the top 15.
0: Right, what'd you say, $32
2: million? Mm-hmm.
0: So Georgia would be the kind of the outlier of the big dog spending big dog money.
2: I mean, Kirby recruits and the retention rate is high. And so that can lead to lower NIL numbers by comparison to other big boys.
0: Sure. I mean, that does make sense. And we'll look at it as we roll through here into the third quarter here on Sport Talk. More coming your way. It's the Talk
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6: From ABC News. Davis, anchor Prime, streaming weeknights on ABC News Live. For the first time in 3 years, the Federal Reserve Board raised its key benchmark rate by a quarter of a percentage point, adding to the ballooning borrowing costs for Americans. ABC's Elizabeth Schulze says inflation due to the ongoing war with Iran and other economic factors led to the unanimous decision.
7: This is in line with the market's expectations, and this was a unanimous decision from the Federal Reserve to hike interest rates. The Fed is also forecasting one additional interest rate hike this year. This would be the first interest rate hike that we have seen under the new Fed chairman.
6: The price of diesel climbing above a record $6.30, hitting farmers during harvest. George Peak owns and operates a cotton, soybean, and pecan farm in Georgia. He says his fuel costs are up at least 30%.
8: The power of the equipment that we have has to run on diesel.
6: The NTSB says it's collecting evidence in the fiery and deadly news helicopter crash in Los Angeles last night. Two crew members on board were killed and a third person died on the ground. The chopper was covering a bus and SUV crash that killed two people. ABC's Alex Stone is on the scene and says the NTSB recovered video and audio from the helicopter.
3: They're going to go back and do audio analysis of the actual sound of the engine and those alarms that were going off for the pilot to analyze what the engine was doing in that exact minute. But whatever was going on, this was very quick. They were not all that high. And when whatever happened to the engine, it sounded like spooling down with the alarms going off for losing RPMs on it, that there wasn't much time to react.
6: A promising milestone in the fight to treat pancreatic cancers. Researchers with City of Hope say a blood test was found to be effective at detecting earlier stages of pancreatic cancer. This is the first test of its kind to combine three markers to detect the cancer. Researchers say more tests are needed. You're listening to ABC News.
8: Right now, traffic.
9: Sunny skies, 94 degrees, just past 5 o'clock. We have an accident with injuries on 24 eastbound at McBrien Road. First responders are blocking the left lane. And I-75 northbound at the East Brainerd Road exit. They're still towing cars off from an accident with injuries there earlier. Fender benders, Highway 27 northbound just before Harrison Lane. Spring Creek Road at Honeysuckle Drive. Broad Street at East 3rd. Signal Mountain Road near Walmart. And East Brainerd Road at Hickory Valley Road. Greg Schaefer. Right now, traffic.
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0: 6 minutes after five, Sport Talk, WGOW. Sawdust Country Wednesday. That's how the man designed me. Right here on the Talk Monster, 267-1023. And if you're just tuning in, we appreciate you choosing us here in the 5 o'clock hour. We'll get you set on our Papa John's question of the day. We'll also hit your sports headlines, play some Service Systems Joe's Did You Know? On the Move, who's trending up, trending down? The World of Sports with Armstrong. That's coming up at 5:35. And then, of course, Ken Meredith power sliding in with our Truck and Trailers USA Racing Hour, where we'll give away a pair of tickets to Bristol, the Bass Pro Shops Saturday night race at Bristol Motor Speedway coming up this Saturday night. So somebody's going to be a winner, and two tickets to Bristol on the line in the 6 o'clock hour in the Truck and Trailers USA Racing Hour. So there's that. Real quick, we had on the, before we get to all that, the Athletic had the numbers on, and you, do you still have that up on your website there on the computer, David?
1: Well, I've got who's up. I mean, like Ohio State and Oregon are the top two.
0: So this
1: they've got rosters above 50 million, according to the Athletic, and it's kind of funny that they're the top two teams, and they each have a loss already.
0: Right.
1: Now, we mentioned that Oregon's roster is about 51 million. They just lost to Oklahoma State, which has a roster of about 15 million.
0: Right.
1: Now, Boston College had the lowest roster of all power conference teams, $11 million.
0: Well, this is what the Athletic dug up to say how much they're spending on NIL. So Boston College, $11 million compared to, let's say, Texas is 50. So the texter said, how does that correlate to the rankings? And real quick, you look at this week, Texas number one, 50 million. Georgia, you mentioned, not as spending as much as the other big boys.
1: Yeah, Georgia's outside the top 15. I think they're around 18 or 20 or something in the rankings.
0: But if you, 32 million, right?
1: Yeah, if you want the teams that are up there, Ohio State and Oregon, Texas is in the top 10, LSU's in the top 10, Texas A&M's in the top 10, Miami's in the top 10, Notre Dame's in the top 10, Ole Miss is in the top 10, Tennessee is 15th, right? Alabama, 15th, yep. Is Alabama in the top 10?
0: Alabama's number 10.
1: So they are number 10. Texas Tech's around, what, 12 or 13?
0: Texas Tech, 13.
1: Okay. I mean, so those are all north of 40 million. Then you've also got USC, Indiana, and Michigan. All three of those teams are ranked as well. So there's going to be a correlation.
0: USC 12th, Indiana, of course, 4th, and Michigan 19th. So, yes, that does correlate almost exactly to, maybe not necessarily the rankings of where they spend the money, but the ones that spend the most money are in the top 15 to top 20.
1: The highest unranked team would be, I think, would be Florida with 36 million. And they're knocking on the door of the top 25.
0: Okay. Does it say what Missouri?
1: Missouri's 29 million.
0: Okay. That's more than I thought it'd be. Anyway, so we were just clearing that up. From the last hour here on the Talk Monster. So, well, let's do it again. Repeat our Papa John's question of the day.
1: What a way to kick off the season. Papa John's has unveiled its ultimate pepperoni pizza, which does not hold back on flavor. This large pizza has 30% more pepperoni than the traditional large pizza, as well as a blend of Parmesan and Romano cheese and Italian seasoning. The ultimate pepperoni pizza is only $12.99 or $14.99 if you bundle it with a 2-liter Pepsi product. Enjoy the season with the ultimate pepperoni pizza at Papa John's. Better ingredients, better pizza. Oh, yeah. Better get you some.
0: Better get you some of this question here. Papa John's question of the day. How will you watch the LSU-Ole Miss game? Pulling for LSU, pulling against LSU, pulling for Ole Miss, or pulling against Ole Miss? That is our Sport Talking Papa John's question of the day, and you certainly can respond on our Facebook page at Talk Radio 102.3. Like a couple people.
1: We've got a couple of
0: Warren and Griffin text line at 423-267-1023.
1: Let me ask you this, because Ken is making the argument that LSU has already taken over Alabama for the most hated team in the SEC.
0: Well, that might be true. I mean, it's Kalen DeBoer just not does not strike fear in the hearts of that Saban did. I'm not sure Kiffin does, but Kiffin's just so easy to hate. So you can Yeah. You can kind of repoint that Gatlin gun over from Saban to Kiffin and just be like, okay, we're shooting at him now.
2: He does have multiple haters.
0: Oh, yeah.
2: For multiple teams.
0: Oh, yeah.
1: Yeah, multiple's doing some heavy lifting.
0: So there's that. So, yeah, let us know on your on either one of those, the Talk Radio 102.3 Facebook page and the Warren and Griffin text line, 267-1023. 413, before we hit your sports headline, says, can you explain where all the millions of dollars on these rosters go to? Is it to individual players only? Yes.
1: And then the cut that the agents get.
0: Well, yeah, right. I mean, yeah, I thought that was a given. But, yeah, all these players have agents, or at least the ones that are, you know, potential starters to really earn the money. They all have agents, so I'm sure they're getting 15, 20%, whatever that cut is for the agent.
1: Because that's been a huge topic of discussion, too.
0: Uh-huh. But the rest of the money goes to the individual player, and how that player decides to disseminate. I heard Let's Talk Money, they were talking about it, this, not necessarily in Knoxville or any specific school, but there has been a trend of these bigger money guys in college, especially if they come in as a highly touted freshman and they're getting, you know, $1 million, $2 million, that they go buy like a big time mansion on a lake or whatever, and they let some of their players live with them as they pay the bill, because if they leave there in 3 years, these are typically guys that aren't going to hop into the portal year after year. But when they leave in 3 years, they think they can recoup that money or at least break even on the house and maybe even make some profit. Invest it into something that is appreciating in value, as opposed to buying the $500,000 car that depreciates as soon as you drive it off the lot. I mean, it's a pretty smart move, actually.
1: Well, as someone who bought my first house at age 18, just kidding.
0: Right, and a million five. So it's a whole different ballgame nowadays, kids, that is for sure. 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And now is a great time to play one or both of these courses. We know they're challenging, they're convenient, they're affordable, and they are a straight-up Chattanooga tradition. It's Brainerd and Brown Acres Golf Courses. Play them today. You got the Braves going back at it last night. I was so mad because we had that texter say, hey, it's on TBS. I get home and on my dish, not available in your area with TBS. I'm like, screw you, man. Braves and Cubs tonight, 7:40. This will be the third game of the series, and I think the final game of the series, right? I think they're
1: I'll
0: off
1: check.
0: Tomorrow.
1: Last night was hilarious because it was 3-0 Cubs, and you're just like, okay, it looks like the Braves might go down again. Then Acuna hits a 2-run homer in the sixth, and you're like, okay, it's 3-2. Albies hits a 2-run homer in the seventh, and now they're like, hey, the Braves are up 4-3. And then, of course, Baldwin hits the 2-run homer in the ninth, and it's a 6-3 win. So
0: really gives them the win, right? So we have J.R. Ritchie back on the mound for the Bravos tonight. He is 1-2, and he'll be taking on Shota Amanaga.
1: Nailed it.
0: Amanaga.
1: This would be the final. This would be the final game of Braves and Cubbies.
0: Yes, so there you have that.
1: Because the Braves will be in Houston on Friday, taking on those cheating Astros.
0: we will not let that
1: those go. Those trash can cheating Astros.
0: Exactly.
2: Boom, boom, boom.
0: 7:40, first pitch, and I guess on Braves Vision, MLB.TV is what it says on ESPN.com. What else do you have as far as our sports headlines, Mr. Pascal?
1: Let's turn to the NFL. I think that's the NFL. Ladd McConkie, the former North Murray and Georgia receiver, suffered a rib injury in the opener, and he is not practicing today. The Atlanta Falcons are not ruling anybody out at quarterback for their second game against the Panthers. Tua Tagovailoa is not practicing today. Michael Penix and Cooper Rush are, or at least did, because I think they've already practiced. Robert Saleh met with the media today and said, last week sucked, and it wasn't close to the standard. Yes, getting trashed by the Jets should never be close to the standard.
0: Will we ever see the standard in Robert Saleh's tenure?
1: It is very true. Very true. 865 Neyland, that is the official name of the mixed-use entertainment district that is being built adjacent to Neyland Stadium. It is scheduled for completion in 2028 and is scheduled to bring 2.5 million annual visitors. And then there's this. The Miami Hurricanes are leaving Adidas to return to Nike. That will start next season. That is a 10-year deal in the $200 million-plus range. Of course, when Tennessee's was first announced with Adidas, it was kind of like, you read like 10 to 20, but with everything kind of thrown in there, it was way closer to like $20 million a year. So something fairly similar,
0: right,
1: I would think, as far as the Canes as well.
0: And you get a little donation to the NIL fund, possibly.
1: Donation. Thought it was a trash.
0: So keep that in mind, too. 267-1023. 267-1023. Josh with Payoffer. That's my guy now. He lives right here in our area. He cares about the community. And, of course, his reputation is built right here. He wants to do folks right because he goes to church with them. He goes to and shops at the same places, the same restaurants. He eats with all of us here. It's not some out-of-town corporation that'll come in, give you a big old high bid. You get excited about it, and then 2 days before closing, they come in and go, man, we got to cut that 20%. Something came up. It's the game that they play. Well, Josh with Payoffer does not play that game. So if you have inherited home, a rental home, a divorced home, obviously you want to split the money with both parties, fixer-upper homes, new job, and you got to scoot out of town, you got a timeline, or vacant homes, any kind of home, Josh with Payoffer will give you a fair offer and get that stress off your shoulders. Just call Josh, 423-530-6000. 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And when you talk to him and he gets rid of your home, you'll be so happy. 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That's Josh with Payoffer, 423-530-6000. All right, 267-1023 is our number, and we're going to play some Service Systems. Joe's, did you know, when we return, all you got to do is be the first caller in at 267-1023, 267-1023, and we will put you in for the big prize pack, the high-quality American flag, courtesy of Century Title and Escrow on Lee Highway, 5 free car washes from Scenic Suds, a Talk Radio T-shirt, a couple of hats and koozies from Athens Distributing, and 2 haircuts from Great Clips. And all you have to do is be the first caller in at 267-1023. We'll play Service Systems. Joe's, did you know, when we return on the Talk Monster, 102.3 Sport Talk.
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3: Right now, traffic.
4: First responders still on the scene of an accident with injuries on I-24 eastbound at McBrien Road. It's on the left shoulder. An all clear now on I-75 northbound at East Brainerd Road after a multi-vehicle accident there with injuries earlier. Fender benders, Gun Barrel Road at Huntley Lane, 27 northbound before Harrison Lane, and Spring Creek Road at Honeysuckle Drive. Greg Schaefer. Right now, traffic.
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13: The service forecast for tonight, mostly clear skies expected, low around 72. Tomorrow, sunny with a high of 96, heat index as high as 102. And then Friday, sunny with a high of 98, heat index as high as 103. When will it end? Currently, sunny skies, 93 degrees at Moccasin Bend. 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
14: The mayor's on the hotline. The other mayor's in the Hemp House green room. And the superintendent is pulling into the parking lot. And guess what? We're talking about who has the best burger in town. All on Morning Drive. 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

0: Yes, the time's 5:23. The game is Server Systems Joe's, did you know? And we've got David on our Dr. Pepper hotline. David, welcome to the Talk Monster. How are you, sir?
1: Doing great.
0: Good. We appreciate you listening to Sport Talk and calling in to play some Joe's, did you know? Here's what you're going to get. You get one chance for participation, two chances if you beat me at our very high-quality American flag, courtesy of Century Title and Escrow on Lee Highway. Five free car washes from Scenic Suds, Talk Radio t-shirt, couple of hats and koozies from Athens Distributing, and two haircuts from Great Clips. David, you know what to say when you think you know the answer.
1: Wagow.
0: Wagow, which is short for WGOW. And both are accepted as we now open the door on Service Systems Joe's, did you know?
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5: You drinking my sake, kimosabi?
6: Struggle. Let go. You won a lot of fights, Wallace. Not this time.
5: You sipping my soup, Guadalupe?
2: Joe's Did You Know, where you could win monster prizes just for playing. So let's get started.
7: Okay, boys.
0: WGOW. I get to see my head from Joe doing it for so long.
7: David and Quake, today's topic, Lane Kiffin back in the day.
0: Oh, here we go.
7: So all these topics are like beyond 15 years. So this is not Ole Miss, Alabama. This is going back.
0: Are you an LSU fan, David?
1: Absolutely not.
0: Good. Fantastic.
7: All right, question number one, David and Quake. Which college town was Lane Kiffin born in back in 1975? Columbus, Ohio, Happy Valley, Pennsylvania, Lincoln, Nebraska, or Norman, Oklahoma?
1: What was the second one?
7: Happy Valley, Pennsylvania.
1: Let's take that.
7: That is incorrect.
0: Quake. Lincoln, Nebraska.
7: Lincoln, Nebraska is correct because Monty Kiffin was Tom Osborne's defensive coordinator.
0: I didn't realize that. Wow.
7: For a stretch there in the mid-70s.
0: Okay.
7: Question number two, where did Lane Kiffin play quarterback in college? Was it A, Colorado State?
0: Quake.
7: Yes.
0: Fresno State.
7: Fresno State is correct. All right, Quake's off to a 2-0 start here. Question number three, how many games did Lane Kiffin coach with the Raiders before getting fired? Was it 10, 15, 20, or 25?
1: Well, yeah.
7: Yes.
1: I'll go with 10.
7: Ah, that is incorrect.
0: I want to say he was there.
1: At least I'm consistent.
0: I want to say he was there like a year and a half, so I'll go Quake 20.
7: 20 is correct. He was 5 and 15. All right, question number four. Who was Tennessee's leading rusher during Kiffin's one season coaching the Vols? Was it A, Bryce Brown, B, Montario Hardesty, C, Torin Poole, or D, Rajon Neal?
0: Good night. Those are some names out of the past.
1: Well, yeah. Let's take D.
0: Rajon Neal, D or B?
1: D, Rajon Neal.
7: Okay, unfortunately, it is not Rajon Neal.
0: It's Montario Hardesty.
7: Montario Hardesty is your correct answer. Question number five, which Tennessee signee did Lane Kiffin say, I love the fact that Urban had to cheat and still didn't get him? Was that A, Bryce Brown, B, Jansen Jackson, C, David Oku, or D, Newkeese Richardson?
0: More awesome names from the past. Take a stab at it, David.
1: Read those one more time.
7: Bryce Brown, Jansen Jackson, David Oku, or Newkeese Richardson?
1: David Oku.
7: Ah.
1: Yeah, David Oku.
7: It was not David Oku.
0: I'll say I think he was the pride of frostproof Florida, Newkeese Richardson.
7: It was Newkeese. Quake with the 5-0. Quake knows his Lane Kiffin. That was probably in his wheelhouse.
0: David, thank you, but you are still in the drawing. Just keep that in mind, and we'll do that drawing a week from Friday, that's September 25th, for the high-quality American flag, as courtesy of Century Title and Escrow, five free car washes from Scenic Suds, a Talk Radio t-shirt, a couple of hats and koozies from Athens Distributing, Two haircuts from Great Clips, and if you're our winner, we'll call you and tell you how to pick up your prizes. Sound good, David?
1: Perfect. I appreciate it.
0: Hey, can't thank you enough for listening to Sport Talk, man. We appreciate you big time. 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
10: Michelle Franzen in Los Angeles. The National Transportation Safety Board says it's recovered audio and video from yesterday's fiery news helicopter crash that killed the pilot and reporter on board, along with a third person on the ground. NTSB investigator Fabian Salazar says they'll review that evidence.
11: In that recording, we are clearly hearing sounds that are consistent with the engine changing its speed. And we're also hearing tones that are being generated that are likely advisories to the pilot.
10: The helicopter was covering an earlier bus and SUV crash that killed two people. Authorities say the driver was arrested on suspicion of murder. The Federal Reserve Board raising interest rates by 0.25%, marking the first time in 3 years. The war with Iran driving up oil prices and inflation. Data by the Commerce Department shows that consumers kept spending last month. Retail sales rebounded after a July dip, up 1.2% last month. This is ABC News.
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9: Right now, traffic.
13: Finishing the cleanup on I-24 eastbound at McBrien Road. It's on the left shoulder. It did involve injuries. Fedrick Benders, East Brainerd Road at Buttonwood Loop, Shadowford Road at North Moore Road, Highway 58 at Deerwood Drive, and Gun Barrel Road at Huntley Lane. Greg Schaefer, right now, traffic.
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0: went through.
1: I swear the first time I heard that song back in the, I guess it was mid-80s, but died. It was so funny. Hey, folks, Coca-Cola Red Zone back for its 33rd year, week number 5. That's right. We're ready to rock and roll Friday night. The Center for Sports Medicine Orthopedics Game of the Week heading to Jasper as Chat Prep comes to Marion County. A game that Chat Prep won in the last second last year. So there'll be some revenge on the minds of the Warriors for Marion County. So Jeff Kate and Kate Beasley will be on the scene. They'll have all the details down there from Jasper. And again, that is our Center for Sports Medicine Orthopedics Game of the Week. Chat Prep at Marion County. They'll have all your other scores here back in the studio. 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
2: Chattanooga Prep actually beat them 18-6 last year.
1: Oh, ooh! I thought it was a field goal.
2: That was a couple of years ago. They lost a field goal game.
1: So 18-6. So Chat Prep's defense was all over Marion County last year.
2: They lost to Sequatchie County and to Tyner by field goals. Two years ago.
1: That's what I was thinking. Then the Tyner game. All these games running through my head. I'm getting
2: tired. I know. The games and the years run together.
1: They sure do. There is no doubt about that. All right, so 267-1023. And let's just see who's trending up, trending down in the world of sports, because it's time for Armstrong's on the Move.
3: 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And they're absolutely the best. On the Move, exclusively on the Talk Monster, WGOW.
1: All right, on the move down. Let's start down first for me, at least, here. Keenan Allen, okay? We know the story of him being arrested, and it stemmed from drunk driving arrest in downtown Indianapolis. He was arrested on August 30th. He's 34 years old. He's been a professional football player for at least 10 years. Come on, Keenan Allen. I know this happens a lot, not necessarily to him, but just across the board in all sports, people, you know, drinking and driving and all. But, man, you've got so much to lose, and God forbid you actually hit somebody and maybe hurt them or kill them. 0.224.
2: Ooh.
1: I mean, that's not drunk. That's hammered. Unbelievable. According to a probable cause affidavit obtained by ESPN, Allen's blood alcohol level was tested at 0.224, triggering a more serious Class A misdemeanor charge per Indiana law. So, Keenan Allen's in deep trouble, man. That's just another one of those things that could have been avoided in today's Uber society. Are you kidding me? Oh, I don't get it, man. I don't get it. So that's on the move down. How about this one too? And you may help me with Prince Will.
2: Oh, that name gets me every time.
1: Amon Melan. I'm going with Amon Melan.
2: It's not close.
1: Nailed it. It's UmanMielen. Umanmieling. Prince Will. Today, or actually I guess it was yesterday, he was served with court papers related to the Rebels, Ole Miss Rebels lawsuit. Prince Will plays for the LSU Tigers. He was at Ole Miss last year. So he was served with papers related to a Rebels lawsuit against him. And, of course, it is LSU and Ole Miss week. So sources told ESPN today that Umanmielen was served with court papers in the parking lot outside LSU's football facility, man. So just all the sideshow that is this matchup on Saturday night is unbelievable. According to court records in the circuit court of Lafayette County in Oxford, Mississippi, or Lafayette County, Umanmielen was served with the plaintiff's first set of interrogatories. I don't even know how you pronounce that word. Request for production of documents and request for admission on Tuesday. And, of course, now it all goes to the lawyers. Ole Miss sues he and LSU offensive lineman Devin Harper on July 27th. The Rebels are seeking close to $1 million in penalties. That's $550,000 from Yuma Melin and $400,000 from Harper, plus attorney's fees and court costs in a breach of contract complaint. So the sources also said the lawsuit is more about Ole Miss forcing LSU to account for the $950,000 on its revenue sharing cap rather than recouping the money from its former players. Oh, here we go. I mean, this is not going to be talked about much on Saturday, I wouldn't imagine. But still, it's a part of that sideshow that continues to be LSU spurning Ole Miss and going to, Kiffin spurning Ole Miss and going to LSU, man.
2: I wonder if I'll see Sankey leg Saturday night. I wonder if he'll just go to the Tennessee Kennesaw State game to get as far away from LSU Ole Miss as he can.
1: Now, that would be funny. Hey, guys, how are you? Sankey leg here in Knoxville. I'm running away from that crap down there. All right, so that was On the Move down, and I hate this, but I'm going to, hey, look, give him his due, man. I've always been a big fan, except when he started to play for the Ravens. But Emmitt Smith now, he's held the NFL's all, this is On the Move up, NFL's all-time rushing record for 24 years. Isn't sure how long he'll hold that mark because of the Ravens running back Derrick Henry. Smith acknowledged this week that Henry could surpass him as the league's rushing king. Smith was quoted as saying, "Oh yeah, I think it's possible. Derrick Henry is a bigger back. He takes great care of his body. He's in great shape, and he has the possibility to do just that." He says, "I don't know, but Lord willing, hopefully so. We'll see if he can pass Emmitt Smith as the greatest." Henry currently 10th on the NFL's career rushing list, 13,162 yards, which is 5,193 yards behind Smith. If Henry plays for four more years, he would need to average 1,300 yards a year to eclipse Smith. Would be tough.
2: It would be.
1: But no, I would say not impossible. So that's On the Move up. Derrick Henry and what he's been able to do in his career has just been truly, truly amazing. David, what about you, sir? What do you have for us?
2: All right. I mentioned this at the top of the show, On the Move up, even though it's the subject matter's kind of was brutal back in the day, but ESPN's latest 30 for 30, 14 Days in Gainesville, debuted last night, and it deals with the Florida Gators and the start of their 1990 season when they brought back favorite son Steve Spurrier, who had led Duke to the 1989 ACC title. There was a lot of excitement about Florida's football season in the days leading up to it, which began with a 50-7 shellacking of Oklahoma State, which had been a very good program in the late 80s. But in late August of 90, there were five murders on the Florida campus. And so it talked about just that dynamic, because the students actually went home after, because these five murders happened in like 3 or 4 days, and they let the students go back home because they had no leads, no clues or anything. And it was just kind of one of these things where the school eventually decided, you know, let's go ahead and have this football game. We need something to bring this community together because it's incredibly fractured right now. But so, you know, Florida opens its 90 season with a big win over Oklahoma State and with a murderer, serial killer still on the loose in Gainesville.
1: Crazy. I've got to find that tonight, man.
2: Yeah. So that was it was a pretty good one. Even though, like I said, the subject matter was awful. On the Move down, Buster Olney of ESPN had a lengthy article today on who could be in trouble in the baseball world. And he mentions Buster Posey. This is Buster talking about Buster.
1: Yes.
2: But he questioned how long he will be head of baseball operations in San Francisco, because things have gone really south for the Giants this year. They won today, but they're like 64-89. And, of course...
1: And, of course, Buster Posey hired...
2: Made the out-of-box... Yes, yes, it was called the out-of-box hire when he brought in Tony Vitello from Tennessee. So Buster Olney today questioning how long Buster Posey will be San Francisco's head of baseball operations, which would mean, okay, if he's gone, how safe is Tony Vitello's job?
1: Right. And if they were to fire Vitello, what would be, since it's Elander, what would be the chances? And obviously Tony Vitello would be a hot commodity across the world of college baseball. But what would be the chances that he might slide back into Knoxville and Elander go back to his original?
2: That would be a weird dynamic.
1: That would be a very weird dynamic.
2: Because you're taking a pay cut. And, you know, I saw today where Josh Elander, if you add the transfer portal class and the freshman class coming in, that Tennessee's got the top. Baseball America says Tennessee's got the number one class of newcomers coming into its program.
1: I saw that too, man. And that's promising for a lot of Tennessee baseball fans. It'll get started. And you'll be able to see them in November right here.
2: That's true.
1: At Erlanger Park.
2: And speaking of Buster Olney, he said that he did not expect any changes coming to Cincinnati, that Nick Kroll would remain their baseball head of baseball operations and Terry Francona would remain as manager. The Reds have kind of been one of those teams that, like a lot of those teams in the NL Central, they were right at 500 for a lot of the way, but they've kind of tailed off late, and now they're 11 or 12 under or whatever they are.
1: Yeah, 11-70-81, and they're 3-7 the last 10 games for Cincy. They've been eliminated from the playoffs.
2: That's the definition of tailing off.
1: Yes, it is.
2: And then finally, on the move down, PGA Tour CEO Brian Rolapp says he is not considering a path back for LIV players like the one that was offered to Brooks Koepka. So who knows what happens to DeChambeau and Rahm and Cameron Smith, because not a lot guaranteed for them in 2027 with what happened to LIV in 2026.
1: In my opinion, I think you throw that out there as, hey, we can move on without these guys, but behind the scenes, you're figuring out a way to get them back. It may be a hard path back, but you're figuring out a way that you'll maybe drop on them in March and say, well, we figured it out here. You know, that's just my opinion. That's my opinion.
2: I'd love to know who behind closed doors in PGA meetings, who they really want. I mean, I would imagine DeChambeau's at the top of the list because he brings eyeballs.
1: Yep.
2: Even though Rahm's had the, you know, you could certainly argue the stronger career, more consistent career. You go past those two. Like I said, Cam Smith, after he won the big 150th British Open, which was a huge deal in golf. I mean, they all wanted to win that thing in St. Andrews.
1: But Cam Smith, take him or leave him.
2: Yeah. He does kind of look like somebody that works on your car.
1: Yes, he does. Which is, you know, a good thing if you can hit a golf ball as far as you can and work on a car. Multi-talented. All right, so that's our On the Move segment, of course, and it's always brought to you by my friend. Had some lunch with him today. Great guy. He can handle you, your move, whether it's your family or your business. 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Been in the industry for years, and all you got to do is just relax, pick up the phone, take the pressure off your shoulders, and call the pros pro. 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At Armstrong, our world moves around you. All right. I want to mention this too. Mike Keith, voice of the Balls. Of course, he previews Tennessee football and did that earlier in the show at 3:35. But Art's done yeoman's work, and he's got it up on our podcast. 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Don't forget, also, he'll join Jed and JR on Friday at 7:35 in the morning. And then tonight at 8 o'clock, an hour of all things Tennessee sports with the voice of the Vols, Mike Keith, on the Mike Keith Show right here on the Talk Monster 102.3. We'll come back and wrap up the hour with a trip to the Warren and Griffin text line. It is Sport Talk. It is Right Now Traffic with Greg Schaefer. 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
0: Right Now Traffic.
4: We have two fender benders on Lee Highway, just east of Highway 153. Other accidents, Dayton Pike at Meadowview Lane, East Brainerd Road at Buttonwood Loop, Chatelford Road at North Moore Road, and Highway 58 at Deerwood Drive. Disabled vehicles, Bonnie Oaks at Addison Drive, I-24 eastbound, slow but moving through the downtown exits. Greg Schaefer, Right Now Traffic.
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0: 5:54, a little Sawdust Country Wednesday. Getting ready for Truck and Trailers USA Racing Hour. Anything we need to get out there, David, before we wrap up the 5 o'clock hour with a trip to the Warren and Griffin text line?
1: Yeah, just the Facebook responses to our Papa John's question. You've, like we mentioned, some folks are saying they're wondering if LSU is now more hated than Alabama after the Saban run. Doug says, I hated LSU already. I pull against LSU in Texas.
0: Meredith says, no, they are not hated. Alabama's still target public enemy number one, right? All right, to the Warren Griffin text time ago. Again, Warren Griffin, Chattanooga's largest injury law firm. Guys, I'm old enough to remember Frank Broyles and Darryl Royal. Yeah.
1: It was a great era.
0: All right. I remember Frank Broyles broadcasting.
1: Oh, when he and Keith Jackson, that was the best team.
0: And because they had that Tennessee-Miami game in the Sugar Bowl in 85 because he – at first, when they came on there, they did sound like they assumed that Miami was going to beat Tennessee and be in contention for a national championship, which didn't happen.
1: Game before
0: they
1: were
0: great together, though, man.
1: And it may have been the game before that they did may have been the Iron Bowl, and that was my freshman year at Auburn, where Van Tiffin for Alabama won it with a 52-yard field goal.
0: Uh-huh.
1: But the fourth quarter was just incredible. The lead changed like three or four times.
0: Yep.
1: And it looked like Auburn was going to win, but then Bama goes down and kicks us off. And Frank Broyles was great. He just goes, Keith, I can't stand it. I mean, it was right before the kick. He just didn't even want to look. I mean, right. It was just – but they went back. I remember they said years later that was as good of a fourth quarter as they had ever seen.
0: Right. I remember Keith Jackson on the beginning of the Tennessee-Miami Sugar Bowl. He's like, if Oklahoma wins there and Miami wins here, oh, my goodness, the controversy.

0: It just didn't happen that way. 267-1023. Texter 615 area code says, who's not going to the ER for a broken wrist? Well, I mean, you can if you want. Enjoy the ER. All you you don't have to, though. You don't have to, I promise you.
1: What'd that come up? What's the result?
0: I'm not talking about like a dislocated wrist. I'm talking about a fracture or whatever. But in my Health Surge Plus commercial, I'm talking about.
1: Gotcha.
0: How's Nico doing? Don't know. Don't care. He did play a little bit earlier in the season. David will.
1: Yeah, I think they are. That for you. I think they've done okay so far. Let's see here. Yeah, they're 2-0. They beat Cal 45-24 and beat San Diego State 28-10. So
0: there you go.
1: The Bruins are 2-0 to this point.
0: And sprains and strains and fractures is what I'm talking about. She can look at you and then evaluate how, you know, if you really do need all that emergency room action down there. Here you go. Texter 326 says, pulling for Ole Miss, screw Kiffin, and go Sail Creek. Atta baby. There's got to be a combo of those up there at Sail Creek, I guarantee you. Pulling for Ole Miss, would love to see Kiffin lose. All right. There you go. And Texter 368, does NIL players Does NIL players have to pay for playing in different cities like the NFL does? I do not think so, because their payment is dished out in their home city, which if you play for Tennessee, you're going to be paid in Knoxville. It's not and the NFL is paid by a game-by-game basis. So if you have a game in New York against the Giants 1 week, and you're going to be paying a bunch of taxes on that paycheck, but then you go to play in Texas or Tennessee where there's no state income tax, then you're going to have a better tax situation. That's why when we talked about Freddie Freeman going from the Braves to the Dodgers, when people put tax experts put pen to paper, it was basically a wash. He chose to go, and he's a Southern California guy. He chose to go back home because he wanted to go back home, probably for family reasons and stuff like that. And it was a wash as far as the money he was going to earn.
1: Real quick, back to Nico. Through two games, UCLA is 2-0, but his numbers aren't fantastic. He's 28-44, which is 63.6%, but only 335 yards, no touchdowns, and two interceptions. So that's not going to translate to very good efficiency rating.
0: No, it's not, and it's not going to translate to a high draft pick in the NFL, too. So I think that's the worst thing that ever happened to Nico was leaving Tennessee. David, thank you as always.
1: Always
0: great
1: enjoy.
0: Job. Great job. Appreciate you as always. Ken Meredith hanging out in the Talk Monster Green Room, sponsored by the Hemp House. You can see it at Hemp House Chat. Chat with two T's like Chattanooga, HempHouseChat.com. Fourth quarter coming your way, where we're giving away some Bristol tickets. So hang tight for that on WGOW.
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3: From ABC News, I'm Michelle Franzen. The Federal Reserve Board raising key interest rates today, the first in 3 years. The ongoing war with Iran driving inflation up.
4: In a widely anticipated move, the Federal Reserve voted unanimously to raise its benchmark interest rate by a quarter percentage point, likely resulting in higher borrowing costs for mortgages, credit cards, and auto loans. The decision comes as Americans are already struggling with stubborn inflation and higher costs for gas and groceries. The decision also puts newly appointed Fed Chair Kevin Warsh at odds with President Trump, who's repeatedly called for lower borrowing costs. Peter Haralambos, ABC News, New York.
3: The Coast Guard investigating two oil tankers bound for the U.S. recently hit by cyber attacks. The U.S. taking the rare step of sending teams to examine the ships at sea. Here's ABC's Pierre Thomas.
5: These attacks raise the specter of a dangerous new front in cyber warfare, given the size of these huge ships and their potential to do damage. And these revelations will likely add more stress to an already stressed global energy market.
3: In Los Angeles, an investigation underway of that news helicopter that crashed yesterday, covering a bus crash that killed both crew members and a third person on the ground. NTSB investigator Fabian Salazar says there is video of the crash from the helicopter.
6: We are combing the wreckage to the best of our ability to gather as much factual data as we can, even though the wreckage did suffer through a post-accident fire.
3: Authorities say the person behind the wheel of the SUV that crashed into a bus was booked on suspicion of murder. Two people were killed in that incident. House Speaker Mike Johnson criticizing fellow Republican Congressman Thomas Massey, who introduced 8 articles of impeachment against Defense Secretary Pete Hegseth.
7: That's ridiculous. It's a publicity stunt by someone who wants attention.
3: At the same time, Johnson canceled tomorrow's session in the House a day earlier than the recess begins. He says so House lawmakers can campaign ahead of the midterms. You're listening to ABC News.
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9: Right now, traffic.
10: Property damage accidents right now. Highway 153 just past North Point Boulevard. Two fender benders on Lee Highway just east of 153 and Dayton Pike at Meadowview Lane. Disabled vehicles, Thrasher Pike near Middle Valley Road and I-75 southbound just past Bonnie Oaks Drive. Make it a great night. Greg Schaefer, right now traffic.
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0: 6 minutes after six. Fourth quarter Sport Talk, WGOW, the Talk Monster. Ken Meredith in the house with us. That's right. That means our Truck and Trailers USA Racing Hour right here on the Talk Monster. What's up, buddy? How are you?
1: It's been a crazy day. Quite crazy.
0: What's going on in your world?
1: This morning, I have a friend of mine, and they were leaving the country, and they're like, hey, Ken, can you pick up our car at the airport when we get to the airport? You know, we want you to do this and that to it. And I'm like, yeah, I can do it. So I get there. They jump out of the car, you know, and security's all over me because we're out there in the pedophile van. They're looking at us like we're fixing to do something in Chattanooga. So we get in the car. I can't get it in gear. It's electric. I'm trying to figure out how it goes. And you won't believe where the gear shift knob is on this car. It's not knob. It's buttons on the bottom of the radio. So it looked just blended right in. So I got it going.
0: Oh, wow.
1: Cut through East Ridge, trying to get it to the house. And I look down. I'm running like 19 miles an hour, I think. But the speed limit said 15 miles an hour, and I was running 26, and East Ridge was shooting radar, so they just, whoop, got me. The guy goes, hey, man, what were you doing? I said, I know, I was running 19 and a 15. He goes, no, he's running 29 miles an hour, man. What's the deal? I said, dude, I'm in this car. I've been in it 3 minutes. I don't even know how to drive it. It's electric. I said, I'm even embarrassed I'm driving it. I said, I looked right here, and as you can see, it tells me the speed limit, and then over here it tells me on this other screen how fast I'm going. I apologize. I'm wrong.
0: I've never driven one. I can imagine.
1: Right.
0: So you were thinking the speedometer was the speed limit.
1: Yeah. So he goes, let me get. So he goes back here, and he asks me, comes back. I'm thinking, man, he's got me a ticket.
0: Was it a school zone?
1: It's school. Yeah, I'm right in the middle of school, and he goes, Mr. Meredith, I said, I'm going to give you a warning. He said, I get it. The car. I said, man, I couldn't even get this car in gear. And I said, and that street lady was motioning me on. When you motion old Ken on, I'm going to hit it. And I said, but this thing's electric. I can't even hear it. So he gives me a warning. And I said, I appreciate that. I said, it won't happen again. I'll never be an electric car again.
0: Yeah, I was going to say, because I know you'd well enough say, I'm going back to the gas power.
1: I didn't even know it was electric when I got in it. That was what was crazy. When I took off out of the airport, I'm like, what? What did they make? It's not making any noise. It was just like, whew. It was weird.
0: What kind of car?
1: Lincoln.
0: Uh-huh.
1: Stinking Lincoln. So anyway, got it to the house, and it's just been one of those days today where you just, man, I'm telling you, they're shooting radar everywhere.
0: So slow down out there.
1: Yeah, be careful and quit cutting people off.
0: That's right. Be kind to your driving partner or driving neighbor.
1: It's crazy, but yeah, so thank you, East Ridge, for understanding.
0: Yes, thank you, East Ridge.
1: I explained it to him. He goes, where is it? I said, I think it's over here on this. And it was like on the console screen. He's like, why is it over there? I said, you tell me.
0: I just picked it up at the airport.
1: I came here to run it.
0: Right, exactly. Exactly. So 267-1023, if you have any comment or question that you'd like to pass along when it pertains to racing, whether that be, you know, at Brainerd Motorsports Park or Bristol or wherever we go, 267-1023. Of course, Bristol will be giving away tickets, a pair of tickets later on in the hour here on the Talk Monster. A final pair of those tickets, courtesy of Bristol Motor Speedway. You can get tickets and buy them at bristolmotorspeedway.com.
1: It's the Rod Run this weekend. It's Tennessee at home. It's so much going on. Bristol Motor Speedway. Yeah. Whew, I got to make a field trip up to the Rod Run for 24 hours.
0: And then good luck. Right.
1: Yeah, looking forward to it. We're going the back way. We're coming in through Townsend.
0: Right.
1: And I tell you, there's a friend of mine. He goes, hey, Ken, I had my car on my enclosed trailer, and we've been up there to the Rod Run. He goes, you trust me, Ken? I'm like, yeah, I trust you. He said, I'm going to show you a shortcut. He works for the gas company in Maryville. He said, I'm going to show you a shortcut to get back to Maryville. I said, okay. So we turned by that little general store on 321, and he goes, it's going to get a little gravel road, but it's only going to be about a mile. I mean, it got down to a pig trail. No cell phone service or nothing. But from Pigeon Forge, I was sitting at the hospital in Maryville, which is about a 40-minute ride in about 12 minutes.
0: No kidding.
1: Straight shot. Come out in a subdivision by the church. I mean, by the hospital. I'm like, yeah. But I couldn't do it again if I
0: you couldn't tell you where it is.
1: But it works.
0: Right? It works if you can find it. That's for sure. All right. So I swallowed the apple last week because I thought it was the road race down in Austin,
1: we
0: Texas.
1: We both did.
0: But it was actually that weird.
1: Yeah.
0: It's actually in Illinois, but it's St. Louis area. So East St. Louis.
1: And it's the WW thing threw me off. Instead of, I was thinking Coda.
0: Yeah, worldwide technology
1: 43
0: raceway.
1: Vol called me and said, hey, Meredith, they're not road racing. I'm like, dude.
0: I know.
1: I gotta move the printer back out on the back porch because I do all my stuff on the back porch.
0: But that's what it doesn't say. Just say, tell me where it is.
1: Yeah.
0: You know?
1: Which I have to say kudos to y'all because I've gone from first to fourth in two races. I have picked cars to blow up.
0: But it's not wreck. I mean, there were good picks going
1: in. I was in the top five.
0: You just got horrible luck at this point.
1: Byron blew up. Didn't even know he blew up last week. And then I had Blaney and Elliott, and both of them wrecked. And the funny thing was, they were blowing tires and blowing brake rotors, but they weren't doing it in the turn. They were doing it on the straightaway. Every one of them did it on the straightaway.
0: So, yeah, let's talk about that because obviously our boy, Ryan Blaney was the one that really caught the first one. And that was crazy because, you know, all the guys in the booth were like, he wasn't even on the brakes. He's on the straightaway. Right. And that thing flies through the hood like that.
1: Yeah. Tears the car out.
0: And that was just the first one that did that.
1: And it was mostly Fords.
0: So I didn't realize that. So they showed that whole thing to where the air dams are into the braking system and around the wheel on the backside. And I'm thinking to myself, I wonder if Lee Petty's car had that back then. I mean, that's just a little too much. And I understand why they're doing it.
1: Cool the brakes.
0: But it didn't work, apparently. I mean, what shoots a brake housing out of the hood of the car? Probably heat.
1: I would say the caliper probably broke and broke the rotor because it was the rotor and everything just flying apart. But didn't that make it the difference in Fox? Because you'd have had Larry Mack. He'd have had it broke down on a real car. It wasn't any kind of computer little deal.
0: Right.
1: It would have said, Larry, show us what happened. And I guarantee you Larry Mack would have been this week, next week, coming up at Bristol, he'd have had the reason why I was doing it.
0: Uh-huh.
1: Larry Mack, it needs to be year-round in NASCAR, in my opinion.
0: I agree. He's really good. But, I mean, I don't think I've ever seen that before.
1: I've seen brakes go bad. We saw, remember in the beginning when they went to the new car, how rubber was building up on the car and it was catching them on fire and they got all that fixed.
0: Right.
1: But
0: on a road race. But, I mean, you're talking about an oval track. They're...
1: And it wasn't really when they locked the brakes up.
0: That's what I'm saying. I mean, it's not like they're wearing the brakes.
1: And it was on the straightaway when it happened. So I don't know, man. It's a strange little thing going on in NASCAR. And like I said, you're seeing this where everybody's making the parts. NASCAR's controlling everything that's happening. I don't want one vendor. And I don't want one like Toyota. Gibbs builds all the engines. Yates builds all the Ford engines. Chevrolet is the only one that's got more than one person building engines, which is Childress and
0: Hendrick.
1: But I want to see more of that multi people. I mean, I mean, back in the day when you got in the gray, you won. I want to see some more getting in the gray area. Now you've got a laser driven military scanner hitting these things where you can't do anything. If it's off a 16th of an inch, it picks a 32nd of an inch. It'll pick it up.
0: So you would think. And correct me if I'm wrong here, because you listen to, you know, more of that stuff than I do, but you would think that if NASCAR's building those brakes and the housing.
1: They have a company, but you have to buy it through NASCAR.
0: But it should be all the same, right?
1: Should be.
0: Why would Ford's blow up more than you know? I mean,
1: and I know the people that are really racers. The only thing I can think of is maybe
0: if it's
1: Ford,
0: engines and that type of stuff where each individual manufacturer makes
1: it. But I'm thinking that maybe Ford had a little bit more downforce on that right, because it was the right fronts that were doing it.
0: True.
1: And they were or a right rear did it on Elliott. Well, Elliott's was a Chevrolet when he did it, but he was in a wreck first and then it blew it.
0: Right.
1: I think that it's the way you had the car balance, maybe. And the brake just had too much weight coming down on it.
0: Too much,
1: you know, when you put the brake down, it puts weight down on the wheels. Maybe that was doing it.
0: She it was
1: never
0: weird.
1: Knows. It was a weird day. It was a weird day for me. He's like, who you got? I said, I got Byron. I said, I got Elliott and I got Blaney. This is going to happen.
0: And they were both rocking and rolling.
1: Oh, yeah. Blaney was leading when he wrecked.
0: And then it was Blaney finishing 35th and Chase Elliott finishing 31st.
1: You got to like it. I'm in the threes, baby. If we were playing a game called Who Picks the
0: Who gets closest
1: I'm
0: to
1: in on it.
0: 33, then you're really good.
1: Yeah, it's going to be. And Bristol, how do you pick it right now? As aggressive as everybody's being, and it is being aggressive. And they kept making a big deal, that Lenny guy. I would almost, if I hit the lottery, I would be the first to fire that guy. He is so horrible. He started screaming because Keselowski and Hostovar were coming close together. It's going to happen. I'm like, no, you don't know it's going to happen right now. You think Brad's going to wreck him when he's up front, might get a penalty and have to go to the back? He'll get him on that day when he's running about 18th. That's when he'll punt.
0: When it's not so obvious.
1: Yeah, and it's not so obvious.
0: And Brad Keselowski had a nice day. He finishes 12th. So we'll make our Wild Thing make his picks here when we return. We'll give you the standings on the Hickory Pit Barbecue Picket Contest. And, of course, like I said, your comments and questions about racing are always welcome on our Warren and Griffin text line at 267-1023, 267-1023. Art, if you could let Joe tell us about the good folks at Lee Company, we'll hear from Cowboy, and he should be back on Friday, so that should not be a problem at all as he gets back for another high school football Friday night with the Coca-Cola Red Zone. But right now, tell them about it, Joe. It's Lee Company. They bring you the Talk Monster.
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0: The service forecast for tonight. Mostly clear skies expected. Low around 72. Tomorrow, sunny with a high of 96. Heat index as high as 102. And then Friday, sunny with a high of 98. Heat index as high as 103. Sunny skies currently in 93 degrees in Moccasin Bend. 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

0: That's right. Crank it up, Art. Let's hear it. Let's hear it.
1: I feel like I'm at the Govs.
0: Dang right, man. Awesome. We sat there
1: talking about they made some strong drinks at the Govs.
0: Oh, yeah. Classic stuff.
1: And I bet, look of Art, he's been there, done that, got the T-shirt.
0: You probably, I'm sure you had some governor's action when you were at U.S. 101 back in the day.
1: For all the old timers, we talked about this today. Who remembers the Tiki Hut?
0: See, I don't know. I don't remember.
1: That's before your time. It's before my time. Right. I just went in as a minor one time.
0: Right.
2: I deny that I had strong drinks at the Govs.
0: You deny
1: the Govs, like, when they put Coke in it, they splashed Coke.
0: Right. Yeah. There we go. There you go. All right, 267-1023. Give us a little bit of the standings for our Hickory Pit Picket Barbecue.
1: The leader, Joe, with 23-24. Quake in second with 22-48. Wild Thing in third with 22-20. I have 22-18.
0: You can attest that I texted him, Joe, Cowboy Joe, at 5:51, and we have not gotten a response. If we don't get a response, it's Cody Ware and Zilich.
1: And Zane Smith.
0: Zane Smith, okay.
1: That's all we're with.
0: The two dead last guys.
1: You know, there's things you have to make a priority. Just because you're at the beach doesn't mean in a Speedo walking around, you got to play the game.
0: He was trying to find an athletic director for Florida State, from what I understand.
1: Man, he's been awful quiet about Florida State lately, hasn't he?
0: There's not much to say.
1: Yeah. You know, we've
0: especially
1: all been
0: if they get it
1: it
0: handed to him in Tuscaloosa this week.
1: They will. Probably. I don't know.
0: They will. All right, to the Dr. Pepper Hotline we go. Wild Thing, welcome to our Truck and Trailers USA Racing Hour.
3: Hey, how y'all doing?
0: We're pretty good.
3: Okay,
0: how about you?
3: I take Austin Dillon and Ross Chastain.
0: Dillon. Okay.
1: Hey, Dillon came back, and I mean, made a pretty good charge there at the end.
3: Yeah, he did. Hamlin did good, too. Ninth place, that ain't bad.
0: They kept showing Whitney and the kids, too, on the broadcast.
1: Yeah,
0: that was pretty neat to see. Good for her.
3: And we are at Bristol this time, not last week.
1: Well, we knew we weren't at Bristol last week. He was on there a week ahead of us.
0: I thought it was Austin.
3: I was thinking we were, and then I'm like, wait a minute here. What's this St. Louis?
1: Wild Thing, you have very few things. You keep up with baseball. You keep up with NASCAR.
3: How about my Cubbies, though?
0: Cubbies.
1: And how the Cubs do against the Braves?
3: They need to beat the Braves tonight.
1: Yeah, they're not going to.
3: Yep. They're going to.
1: Nah.
3: Oh, yeah.
1: I'd bet you a Whataburger, but I can't have one. So, there you go.
3: All right.
1: All right, Lou.
3: How's your feeling, bud?
1: I'll bet you a Whataburger.
3: All right.
0: On tonight's Braves game?
1: On tonight's Braves game.
0: Okay.
3: All right.
0: That sounds like a plan.
1: Yeah.
3: All right.
0: What else, Wild Thing? You got the bet. You got the wager.
3: All right.
0: Thank you, buddy. We appreciate it.
3: Y'all take care.
0: All right. 267-1023. 267-1023. And we go back. Dr. Pepper Hotline, 43 Vol. Welcome to Sport Talk and the Talk Monster. What's up, 43 Vol? How are you?
4: Hey, guys. How y'all?
0: Well, pretty good, man. Pretty good.
1: Got a little Josh Berry action, don't you?
0: Ready for some Bristol.
4: We are ready for some Bristol. Let me ask you a question. Can I ask a Tennessee Vol radio question before we go to racing?
0: Yeah, of course.
4: All right.
1: There's always time for the Vols.
4: Y'all have probably talked about this before, and I've missed it. As much as I listen to the show, I keep thinking that y'all will talk about it, and I'll catch it. Y'all obviously have a great relationship with Mike Keith. He called in all the time on 102.3 when he was with the Titans.
0: Right.
4: He called in the morning shows when he was with the Titans. So he goes to the Vols. The Vols are on 106. He continues to call y'all. We all love him. And we ain't heard hide nor hair of the new guy that's with the Titans that's on 102.3. So explain to me who makes that decision. Is that the radio station? Is that each individual broadcaster? How does that work?
1: That's the Titans, isn't it?
0: This is a really, really good question.
1: Yeah.
0: And 43 Ball, I've known you a long time and respect the heck out of you, and I think you deserve the truth. You know how it works?
4: Tell me.
0: Here's two things. First of all, when they initially started our Titans talk with Mike Keith, it was the initial idea was Mike Keith's.
1: Right.
0: He knew because he obviously had connections. Right. He knew he could call up the local affiliates in the major markets, which in Tennessee would be Nashville, Knoxville, Chattanooga, and Memphis. And those are the four that he would do. I think he did one with Birmingham because they had some stations in the Mid-South, as they call it in Alabama.
4: Right.
0: He initiated all that and pulled it all off and had different stations on different days and all that kind of stuff. So what we did was when he switched over, obviously everybody loves Mike, and he's great on the radio with great information. And
4: oh my gosh.
0: The Taylor Zarzar, who is the announcer,
4: yeah.
0: is more of a guy, and I don't know the inner workings of this, but I'm just saying from what I perceive it to be, Taylor Zarzar, he's an announcer for hire. Like, he did a Tennessee, I think it may have been Tennessee, Georgia last year. It was a pretty big
4: really?
0: I'm talking about the Vols. Right. He did a Vols college game. So what he does is he does a college game on Saturdays, and then he'll do a Titans game on Sunday. Now, Mike Keith, when he was with the Titans, was Titans exclusively.
1: Right.
0: He might do some high school or something like that. But he wasn't about to go do a Vanderbilt versus Ole Miss game. And I think therein lies the difference, is Mike Keith was the Titans announcer. Taylor Zarzar is the Titans announcer, but that's just one of his gigs. So, long story short, to try to make it short, we haven't heard from anybody up there. And frankly,
4: not at all.
0: Frankly, though, if they were any good, we'd have reached out and said, man, we got to talk to this guy once a week. They have been so bad for the last, I don't know, 5-6 years, you all know, that it's like, do we really? I mean, Titans fans, sure. They're Titans fans, and you guys are loyal and all that kind of stuff, but do you really want to talk about a team that's 3-15 or whatever, you know? I mean, so we figured, until they reach out and want to contact us, then we don't necessarily need them as a weekly feature.
1: Mike Keith is so real that when we were up there at the River Dance, he came in, and I said, look, I said, Mike, you don't know me from Adam. I said, I do Spark Talk with the Racing Hour. I said, I just want to thank you for bringing back some Johnny Majors in your broadcast. I said, nothing against Bob Kessling, but you could have put a gun to his head and he wouldn't have said, give him six or any of that. I said, and you're bringing it back, and that's tradition, and I appreciate it. And he said, I really appreciate that. He said, nobody's talked to me about that. I said, I picked it up day one. I said, I'm in. I said, now I turn off the TV, and I said, I'm screwed up. Don't know what's going on, but I'm listening to you.
0: Hang on. More of this conversation when we return. Hang
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7: ABC News. I'm Michelle Franzen. NTSB investigators on scene of the deadly news helicopter crash in Los Angeles last night. Both on board were killed. A third person died on the ground. The chopper was covering a bus and SUV crash that killed two people. ABC's Alex Stone is on scene and says the NTSB recovered video and audio from the helicopter.
8: They're going to go back and do audio analysis of the actual sound of the engine and those alarms that were going off for the pilot to analyze what the engine was doing in that exact minute. But whatever was going on, this was very quick. They were not all that high. And when whatever happened to the engine, it sounded like spooling down with the alarms going off for losing RPMs on it. That there wasn't much time to react.
7: President Trump stumping in North Carolina tonight with a rally. Republicans stepping up campaigning ahead of the midterm elections. And the Federal Reserve Board raised interest rates 0.25% today, with inflation too high, they say, amid the ongoing war with Iran. This is ABC News.
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0: Talk Munster, WGW. We go back to 43 Vol here in just a second. We're also going to give away those tickets. I'll tell you about that in just a second. Speaking of giving away tickets, Rocky Top Thursdays are back with Sport Talk right here on the Talk Munster. This week, your chance at a pair of tickets to see the Vols as they host the Texas Longhorns. September 26th at Neyland Stadium. 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
1: I feel pretty good about that one.
0: Those tickets are... It's going to be a heck of a game. Those tickets are very much valuable at this point.
1: That Ohio State game was like watching a movie, wasn't it? Or like a Friday night football
0: movie. Yeah, because of the comeback.
1: I mean, the comeback and all that. But
0: it's like all those certain things had to happen.
1: I think that Knoxville noise is going to rattle Mr. Manning.
0: I can't wait. I kind of wish it was a night game, not a noon game. But, hey,
1: yeah, it'll be all right.
0: It'll be at noon.
1: It'll be Bloody Mary mimosa drunk instead of bourbon drunk.
0: Bourbon, right. So we go back to our Dr. Pepper hotline, 43 Ball. And then as soon as 43 Ball is done here with the talk, we'll tell you how you can win those Bristol tickets, a pair of Bristol tickets, BristolMotorSpeedway.com. All right, 43 Ball.
2: I'll make it quick and get on off here. I appreciate
0: you
2: answering that question for me. And I know that was a long deal you had to go through, but I had no idea why that we weren't hearing from him, and quite frankly, I'm a huge Falcons fan as well, and have been for years. And I can tell you, Mike Keith had a lot to do with my interest in the Titans, because he made it so fun to listen to, and his enthusiasm on y'all's show. I mean, I was so glad he got the job.
0: He's the ultimate professional.
1: Have you heard his show on Saturday morning on KZ? That he talks about, like this week was all about Georgia Tech, Tennessee. It was the history of the
2: rivalry.
1: Neyland.
2: It was
1: for about an hour. It was cool.
0: Yeah. Now see, he does a Mike Keith show, and you may have heard us promote it a little bit. Monday, Tuesday, and Wednesday at 8 o'clock on the Talk Monster. On Thursdays, it's at 7 o'clock. And then, of course, he joins us, you know, on Sport Talk at 3:35 on Wednesdays. So you can get a bunch of Tennessee talk every single night, really, here on WGNW.
2: I have heard that show. I'm surprised that Cowboy Joe hadn't called in bragging about the bow ties on the race Sunday.
1: He's in Mexico Beach, and
0: I texted him almost 45 minutes ago, and he still hadn't responded.
1: He's hanging out probably with Orgeron. No, Orgeron's in Louisiana now.
0: Down there with Mai Tais and, you know, all kinds of debauchery on the beach.
1: Yeah.
2: Well, he can do all that as long as he ain't wearing them Speedos Kim was talking about.
1: I guarantee it's a Florida State one on right now.
0: Ain't nobody want to see that.
2: No, we'll let that go by. Okay, I thoroughly enjoyed that race Sunday for the most part. And I heard y'all talking about the brakes earlier. You know, they used to have a lot of problem with that at Pocono, and they were running 200 miles an hour when it happened at Pocono.
1: Yeah.
2: But they would blow those rotors like crazy. Richard had a bad wreck like that. In fact, driving that WWT car, Bubba had a bad wreck for the caliper blue at Pocono.
1: You know,
2: so that's something they've had trouble with for years, really.
1: You talk to most drivers that's had a bad wreck, they'll say, where did it hurt the most? They say Pocono.
2: Well, you remember what the cotton picking wall was, don't you?
1: It was Buller, wasn't it? Buller steel.
2: Buller plate.
1: Yeah.
2: It was Buller plate.
1: There's always a deer running around or a rabbit.
0: Thanks for the soft barriers now, right?
2: Yeah, really. Well, I could talk for a while. I won't. I'll let y'all give those tickets away. Looking forward to Bristol. It's always one of my faves. I've been going there for years and years and years. I've got a story about it, but we ain't got time to tell it.
1: All right, brother. So, we'll get it next week.
2: Y'all give the tickets away. Love your show.
0: Thank you, brother. We appreciate you, 43 Vol, very much here. 267-1023. Let me mention this because before I forget here. And this may be what you were talking about, Dolly Parton's signature pink butterfly to take flight at Bristol during the Bass Pro Shops night race weekend.
1: And there's somebody running a Dollywood car.
0: That's what you were saying. But Bristol is going to honor Dolly Parton throughout Bass Pro Shops night race weekend, a series of tributes featuring her signature pink butterfly. Dolly Parton tributes will include prominent Dolly butterfly signage on the track walls and throughout the Bristol Motor Speedway property, a race-ready Dolly Butterfly decal made available to teams across NASCAR's three national series That's to cool. display on their race cars, a Dolly Parton tribute banner that is a 15-foot wide by 7 feet tall in the Bristol Motor Speedway fan zone where fans can write messages and add their signatures. Dolly Parton's music will be incorporated into the atmosphere throughout the BMS property during race weekend as another tribute to her unmistakable voice and extraordinary legacy. And so that's cool. So if you're going up there to the race and be looking for that Dolly Parton butterfly.
1: She did a lot for this world.
0: She did. She really did. Just still real sad, man.
1: Yeah.
0: That we lost her. She seemed like one of those people that you're just like, nah, she'll never die.
1: Yeah, that's Cher, Roach Bugs.
0: Roach Bugs?
1: Yeah. At the end of the world, there'll be Cher, Roach Bugs. Or somebody. I always say somebody.
0: Yeah, because they made it through the Holocaust.
1: Yeah, Cher's 100. She's still rolling.
0: Yeah, the end of the world. All right, so here's what we're going to do. First caller in that answers this trivia question will win the pair of Bristol tickets for Saturday night up there at Bristol. I hope the winner has never been because it is a phenomenal place to watch. I took my son-in-law last year along with our group, and he was a newbie. And, man, I mean, just the first time you come out of there, they hammer down on the gas, and everybody's
1: can't
0: like,
1: hear yourself think. That's you right. can scream in your
0: That's right.
1: person sitting beside you's ear when they're under green, and, sure and you can. Can't hear them.
3: It's my favorite of the four tracks I've been to.
1: There you go.
0: And you're Absolutely. On NASCAR, ain't you? A Greenville, Tennessee native.
3: I am.
0: That's right.
3: Sort of.
0: You were up and around there for
3: Yeah, I went to
0: a
3: high
0: while.
3: School there.
1: In Greenville?
3: Yeah, I did.
1: All right.
0: The Green Devils.
1: Home of Alan Johnson, pro stock racer.
3: Yeah.
0: So here we go. First caller in. If the first caller misses the answer, then we go to the next one. So
1: And it's an easy question.
0: First caller to get it right. How about that? 267-1023. It's simple. The winningest driver all time in the NASCAR Cup Series at Bristol Motor Speedway. Which driver has the most wins at Bristol in their career? 267-1023, 267-1023. So, Art, I'm going straight to the phone lines. Welcome to our Truck and Trailers USA Racing Hour and our Dr. Pepper Hotline. How are you? Do you have an answer to the question?
4: I'm just going to guess. Darrell Walter.
0: Boom. What's your name, sir?
4: Buddy.
0: Buddy, do you have an email address?
4: I do.
0: Fantastic. You're going to see Bristol Saturday night.
4: Come on with it.
0: Darrell Waltrip with 12 wins, including an iconic 7-win consecutive streak from 1981 to 1984. Waltrip has 12 wins, Dale Earnhardt 9, Rusty Wallace 9, Kelby Yarborough 9, and Kyle Busch had 8 wins
1: and
0: there.
1: Buddy, if you need a buddy to go with you, hey, we're available.
0: That's right. Buddy, if you need a buddy, Ken's ready to go.
1: I'm ready to go.
0: I'm going to put you on hold, buddy. Congratulations, man, and I hope you enjoy the heck out of it. Have you ever been to Bristol?
4: No, guys, I won Talladega tickets from you guys 2 years ago, and I hadn't been to a race since. I've been wanting to go to Bristol forever, so it's going to be a treat.
0: That's
1: just
0: awesome,
1: so
0: man.
1: You know, buddy, you need to call back in next Wednesday for a full report. There'll be questions. We'd like to see a few pictures texted in. Okay?
4: you got it. You got it, my friend.
0: Fantastic, buddy. Congratulations. We appreciate you listening to Sport Talk and, of course, our Truck and Trailers USA Racing Hour. I'm going to put you on hold. Art will get your information, and those tickets should arrive digitally through your email address.
4: Awesome.
0: Thank you, buddy.
4: Awesome. You guys are great.
0: Thank Enjoy you, buddy. We you. Appreciate it, man. I'm putting you on hold. Art will get that information, and Art will be the man who disseminates the tickets, too. So it's just that easy. Yeah, they're still calling, but, hey, we got a winner with Buddy.
1: We right? got a winner with Buddy. He's rolling.
0: Winner with Buddy. 267-1023, 267-1023. 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Tell them Sport Talk Quake and the Talk Monster sent you. All right. We ready for Bristol?
1: I am ready to see a good race at Bristol, and I'm doing something I said I was not going to do this year.
0: What is that?
1: Picking a Yoda.
0: Oh, come on in. The water's warm. I think you were going
1: to
0: spin it.
1: And just what
0: there.
1: I said about Dodge is having a problem. They can't get a company to get their engines ready for 2027, and they're almost hitting a deadline where they can't go backwards. They're trying to get us because NASCAR told them, "Oh, come on in, we're going to run the Hemi." Well, they're not.
0: So what's going to happen there?
1: Well, they'll probably be back in 28. They're probably going to have to take another year because the motor program's not ready. I mean, you got to have an engine that's going to live. And
0: oh, sure.
1: And I don't think I said it from the beginning. I said if they can develop an engine in a year, I don't see that happening.
0: Is it an engine that can run all tracks, or do they have different engines for different tracks?
1: Well, they have different things they do.
0: A little variation.
1: A little variation of a cam and a gear and this and that, but mostly they got to get an engine that'll live for 500-600 miles, and they don't.
0: Right.
1: I mean, they're starting from scratch. Last time, to be honest, we ran a Chevrolet engine, and that makes me sick to my stomach.
0: Right.
1: Basically, they ran a Chevrolet Pistons. And they built a block and a set of heads to go with it, but because they had to do it in a year, and I didn't think they could do it in a year and come out with their own stuff. So,
0: what did you think about Larson's victory? Obviously, ending a 51 race winless streak. Because he stole that last year? Oh, we saw that. Is this a thing where he gets one win under his belt and makes a run towards it here? Do you think?
1: I think in two races we have seen a completely different attitude from the drivers than we saw with the elimination race.
0: So you're talking about just Hendrick drivers?
1: Just
0: or everybody.
1: Okay. I mean, now it's hammered down. You know, you'd see a guy win the first race of the second segment and then cruise to third, you know, the next two. You're not seeing that because it's off of points. They have to run 10 races as hard as they can. And it's going to play into these guys that are good when they need to be under pressure. I mean, Kozlowski, he's not even in the chase. To me, he's been the best car in both races. Just didn't get the win, but he was up front. Leading laps. So who now steps up at Bristol? And as aggressive as we've seen everybody, we had 19 cautions. How many cautions do you think we're going to have at Bristol? And if whoever the brake manufacturer is, I promise you there's no new brakes at these shops.
0: Because there's going to be heavy scrutiny this week.
1: Yeah, it's going to be a so, you know, it's a different deal. Bristol's such a different race. I mean, you're on the gas like to the middle of the straightaway, then you're setting that car to go in the corner. And like I said, we've seen, you saw it Sunday, three wide, four wide, two wide, under the line, above the line. I mean, these guys are
0: super
1: totally
0: aggressive
1: right now, which I mean, I like to see that. I don't want to see it run around, just run laps.
0: Right.
1: I want to see them getting after it. So sure. I think we're going to see a really good race.
0: It does cause more cautions, though. That's for
1: it
0: sure.
1: It does. And it's a Saturday night. We don't have to worry about Sunday. It's going to be good.
0: I can't wait. Cannot wait. Final break. We'll come back and make our picks in our Hickory Pit Barbecue Picket Contest here on our Truck and Trailers USA Racing Hour. 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

0: And you like all this solid country gold.
1: No, yeah, man. 6:55. I like it. Art, good afternoon of some
2: Alabama from the Night Deposit.
1: Uh-huh.
2: They play us. They got started.
1: Nice. All right, so we're making picks here for Bristol Motor Speedway. Now, listen, the controversy is I text Joe. Now it's been over an hour ago.
2: I'm giving him Smith and McDowell, but if he texts me before Friday, I'll switch it. But right now he's got Zane Smith and Michael McDowell.
1: Zane Smith and Michael McDowell. All right, so you got the 77. Is that Michael McDowell?
2: 71 and 38.
1: 71 and 38. All right, so that ought to bring the contest a little bit back.
2: Yeah. I'm taking Blaney and Ty Gibbs.
1: Blaney and Ty Gibbs.
2: Six races, Ty Gibbs has six top tens.
1: Bristol, man. Does Hamlin do anything at Bristol?
2: He has, but then sometimes. And I tell you, to me, the dark horse is Logano. Because Logano is really good at Bristol, but he's either terrible, but he did really good at Martinsville. Got him back in the game, so I don't know.
1: I
2: started to take him, and I said, nah, I'm going to take Ty Gibbs. But he'll finish 40th or 39th.
1: You've had some bad luck.
2: Yeah, it's rolling right now. So you're up, Quake. And Briscoe. Right,
1: I'm going to see if I can. Briscoe, he's pretty good there. Oh, man. All right, I'm going back to my pairing. Chase Briscoe, Ryan Blaney. Blaney's got to bounce back here.
2: Blaney always bounces back. He has a bad. Well, he didn't have a bad week. He had a bad
1: luck.
2: Race.
1: Yeah.
2: But
1: I just can't take Hamlin at Bristol. I know he's had days, but
2: And where is the Denny Hamlin this summer? I mean, he was tearing him up. And
1: you know,
2: he's
1: is
2: not,
1: that one of those things where he's first place in the points and he's kind of riding around here the first? Because
2: he's not going to be in the first.
1: This is an elimination race, right?
2: No, there's no more elimination. You can't get eliminated anymore.
1: Oh, I didn't realize that. They dropped
2: points. Yeah, they dropped elimination.
1: That's no fun. I wanted to see.

0: I'm gonna get cut.
1: Like, yeah, cut him. He's out of here.
0: Cut me, Paulie. Well, that's why they don't have the line on
1: and,
0: it.
1: But then. That's why you're seeing a different type of racing. They're not getting a win in the win the first one in the round, and then you just kind of cruise around and get ready for that next round. Now you can't do that.
0: Because you got to go every time.
1: You get to go every – it's got to be 10 good races, and it's got to happen because you don't get automatically bumped in.
0: Right. So I got Briscoe, Blaney. You've got
1: – Gibbs and Blaney.
0: Gibbs and Blaney.
1: Wild Thing's got Dylan and Ross Chastain. And unless I get a text from – and Friday he'll probably text me, though, as soon as you say, hey, Meredith gave you
0: – He's supposed to be back Friday, so he could save it.
1: He could save it. I'll give him till so the end of the show Friday. If I get a text, I'll change it. If I don't get a text.
0: When I see him Friday, I'll be like, ooh, you need to text Ken.
1: He'll be like, damn, Meredith.
0: You need to text Ken. Yeah, or you go text him. McDowell and,
1: and Zane Smith.
0: And Zane Smith.
1: He'll probably, with his luck lately, he'll win.
0: With a little smidge of Cody Ware in there.
1: Yeah, number 51.
0: We laugh.
1: Cody Ware.
0: My father in law is so funny about Cody Ware. He's like, you know his dad, because his dad owns the team, right? His dad's like, you better not. If you do anything, don't burn up those tires. We got to use those again next week.
1: Yeah. And, you know, Stenhouse is pretty good at Bristol at times. He's just, will the aggressiveness get
0: him? I just couldn't pick him. He's you never know what you get with that guy.
1: Yeah, he's always out there in right field. His car looked good with Oscar Mayer hot dogs on it the other day, though. That was a good-looking car.
0: Yeah, okay.
1: But I don't know, man. It's just hard to figure this game out right now. I think these guys are too – the big top 20 drivers are too rich to get fired up. Do you believe it? I mean, look how fired up Larson was when he went broke.
0: It could have something to do with it.
1: And now he's not broke.
0: Nope,
1: you know, they're all wanting to meet Tom Cruise. They, you know, and do this different stuff and hang out at Daytona and everybody having a good time. It's time to get it done.
0: And we talked about the M&M's car tribute.
1: Yeah, it's really super cool. Kyle Busch.
0: It's going to be Ty Gibbs.
1: And if you look at the car, it's 54. It's painted exactly like the yellow M&M car. But in the pictures, it's pictures of Kyle Busch.
0: It's cutting us off. Sorry.
1: See you.
0: Have a great night, everybody.
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3: From ABC News. I'm Dave Packer. The price of money is going up. The Fed voting to raise interest rates for the first time in 3 years, making the decision in the face of rising gas and prices and stubborn inflation, which is still running well above the Fed's target of 2%, Federal Reserve Chair Kevin Warsh.
4: For more than 5 years, inflation has been running above target. So our predominant focus is on the price stability side of our mandate. The plain fact is that inflation is too high and has been for too long.
5: The decision comes as Americans are already struggling with stubborn inflation and higher costs for gas and groceries. The decision also puts newly appointed Fed Chair Kevin Warsh at odds with President Trump, who's repeatedly called for lower borrowing costs.
3: ABC's Peter Haralambos. The NTSB says it's now analyzing wreckage and audio recordings connected to a deadly local news helicopter crash in L.A. The local NBC station, KNBC, reports veteran reporter Eliana Moreno and pilot George Marcino were killed in the crash, and says ABC's Alex Stone.
6: They've identified now the person who the chopper landed on and killed on the ground, a 29-year-old victim. We also now know there has been an arrest in the original bus crash this morning. A woman is being booked right now in that case that led to this chain reaction of why the helicopter was here covering the bus crash. It appears that may be a DUI case.
3: Officials, including the FBI and the Coast Guard, keeping a close eye on U.S.-bound oil tankers after several experienced some kind of cyber attack while at sea. One of the attack ships boarded by military officials August 21st was left offline for more than 30 hours. ABC News contributor Mick Mulroy.
7: If a foreign entity or any entity could take over a ship, they could cause major damage to a port. They could cause deaths. They could cause a serious ecological environmental disaster.
3: The U.S. looking into who's responsible for the attacks. 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
8: Well, here's the official forecast. Hot and dry until we get to the weekend. Mostly clear tonight, 72. Sunny tomorrow, heat index making it feel like 102 degrees. Tomorrow night, mostly clear, 72 once again. Friday, sunny and 98. Friday night, partly cloudy, 73. Kicking off the weekend on Saturday with sunny skies. However, a chance of afternoon showers and thunderstorms, a high of 97. Saturday night, partly cloudy and 72. 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
15: Hey folks, welcome into Plan Today on Tomorrow. 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Thank you so much for taking time out of your morning. If you're watching us on Facebook or YouTube, or if you're listening to us on one of our many radio stations over the weekend, we hope you guys enjoy the show. Each and every week, we try to bring you some great knowledge on retirement planning, financial planning, everything there is to it. I wanted to do something a little different today. Really don't have any script today. We got some notes here because we're really going to do a Q&A session. Talking with Tim and Bobby today. And we're going to have some questions about retirement, maybe some personal questions, and then some mistakes that we've actually made that maybe could be something on your mind. And then maybe throw in a few questions that have nothing to do with money at all. So we're going to have a little fun this morning. Tim McDermott, Bobby Futch, how we doing today, guys?
16: I'm good. Good morning.
17: Fantastic. I was just talking about how we were listening to Jock Jams on the way in to drop the kids off at daycare today. Yeah, we're getting hyped up.
15: So that's some good stuff. That's back in the day. That was Space Jam, right?
16: Yeah, I brought up Space Jam.
17: I shouldn't sing. Michael Jordan on the radio.
15: Michael Jordan was in that, wasn't he?
16: Yeah.
15: Who was the bunny? The bunny was the famous athlete, right?
17: I don't remember.
15: Oh, a trivia question. Yeah. We'll have to get Tristan to Google that for us.
16: Yeah, and then we moved into some old Will Smith.
17: Oh, yeah.
16: Welcome to Miami.
15: Yeah, get jiggy with it. Yeah. That's on one of my workout plate.
16: Get jiggy with it?
15: I was about to say CDs, guys. How old am I?
17: We were talking about VHSs the other day. The Lion King? Yeah. That's what we had it on VHS, man.
15: Absolutely. You know, I was at a conference last Friday, and one of the questions, you know, talking about music and now everything now is on our phones, right? Mm-hmm. It's easier that way. Then the guy asked the question, who actually remembers CDs? Who actually remembers cassettes? Who actually remembers albums? Yep. You know, who
17: eight
15: remembers
17: tracks?
15: Eight tracks?
17: Yeah.
16: It cuts off. I know what an eight track is, but I never owned any eight
17: tracks. This was a slim-lived technology. Do you guys remember Blu-ray?
15: Oh, I do.
16: Oh, yeah.
15: I do. You know, speaking of eight tracks, you know, I played baseball as a little boy and played travel ball.
17: Yeah.
15: And my stepfather had this blue van that we traveled everywhere in that blue van, and he had two 8-tracks, Willie Nelson and Alabama.
17: Love it.
15: Which is why I know every song to those artists, but became big fans of it as well. So, hey, guys, welcome to the show. We're being a little silly this morning, but we're just trying to have a little fun. Again, we're just going to do a Q&A session with this and just mix it up a little bit. But I do want to jump in because we do focus on, you know, retirement planning for the most part on the show. And let's just start there, Tim. I'm going to start with you. If somebody walks in our office and says, Tim, I think I'm ready to retire, what's the first question you really want to ask them?
17: Do they remember VHS?
15: Do you have great tracks?
17: No. Probably my first question, the first thing we kind of dig into when someone walks into our office is what does retirement look like for you? You know, what are you going to do? Who are you going to see? Are you going to travel? Do you need to go buy a boat, an RV, a vacation home? Right. What's the goal?
15: Yeah. Lifestyle.
17: Yeah. And we hear everything all over the board. We just had a client in the other day who's getting ready to retire, and he's got a second home, and he plans on, you know, playing a lot of golf out there. Right. That's kind of what he wants to do. And so that, you know, changes golf. Everybody in here plays golf. It's not cheap.
15: It's expensive hobby. Yep. Yeah.
17: And so you got to kind of budget for that. And
15: absolutely.
17: So once we find out what you want to do, we want to match your lifestyle to the budget that you need, right?
15: Yeah. And like that spending plan, you know, we were just talking about a spending plan yesterday, not a budget. But, you know, if someone puts the proper spending plan together, I mean, Bobby, I'll just go to you on this. They can pretty much live the lifestyle they want, but you've got to stick with that spending plan.
16: Yeah, and that's something we talk to a lot of folks about is that spending plan. Listen, we want to know how much it costs to be, you know, we're working with you, Gary Thurman.
15: Right.
16: And so we ask those questions, and it's an important thing that you're honest with yourself, right?
15: Right.
16: right? We're not going to look at it and say, you know, oh my gosh, you spend how much on what? That's not what we're here for. We don't care really what you're spending your money on.
15: Just want to plan for it.
16: It's our job to figure that out. And so we have a conversation with people, put a spending plan together, let us know what that number is, and be honest with yourself.
17: And it's very easy. We sit there and we ask folks, you know, what does it cost to be Gary Thurman, right? And so Gary sits there and thinks about his mortgage, the utilities bill, the cell phone bill, and they're like, all that added up, you know, $3,000, $4,000 a month. Okay, great. What about where you go to eat? What about the movies on Tuesday night? What about that golf membership you have?
15: That coffee you buy every morning?
17: What about all those gifts you get for the grandkids around Christmas, right? All that needs to be budgeted into the spending plan.
15: And that's huge for younger people.
17: Yep.
15: Huge for younger people because they think, I can't afford to put money in my 401k. Well, you actually can if you quit buying that latte every morning. You know, there's different things like that to go into a spending plan.
17: We do need to think about the spending plan in that sense as younger adults who are trying to save for retirement. Going into retirement, I don't necessarily want you to think about it as, should I cut out that morning coffee?
15: Right.
17: I want to know what your realistic spending is.
15: I like that. Yeah. And Bobby, what's something people worry about financially sometimes that isn't actually one of their biggest problems?
16: I think I'm not going to downplay that it could be a problem, but I think people focus too much on market volatility as they move into retirement.
15: Sure.
16: Right. If you have a proper plan, an income plan, an investment management plan, a tax plan going into retirement, the market volatility is not as big of a scary thing as people make it out to be. It's something you got to plan for. You can't ignore it.
17: That's right.
16: But for an investor, market volatility can actually be a pretty good tool to use if you use it right.
17: And I think that comes from the old rule of 100, right? Everybody's focused on, okay, well, I'm older now, so I should be less aggressive. It's not necessarily true, right?
15: I mean, it's according to where you're at in life.
17: That's exactly right. Yeah. Can you afford to take on the risk with all of your assets or a part of your assets? That's the real question.
16: Yeah, if you're basing how much market risk or market exposure you have based on your age, you're missing a lot of other variables there.
15: Yeah,
16: right. It's not just simply based on your age.
15: And there's things that people, maybe there's actually some risk out there that they are overlooking.
16: Sure.
15: Right? Healthcare,
16: taxes,
15: Medicare plan, taxes. There's a lot of things that play into all this stuff, which is why we put a plan together. Right, Bobby?
16: That's exactly right. And most people, when they talk to the financial advisor or financial planner, they say, you know, what's risk? And it automatically goes to the market. There's a lot more risks in retirement than just market fluctuations.
15: There's a lot out there. There's a lot out there.
16: You've been doing this a while, Gary. What are some of the mistakes? Pick one. One mistake, if you could tell every 55-year-old, you know, what would it be to avoid?
15: You know, this one's hit me kind of hard here lately, boys, because a lot of the research I've been doing for my book, because how did you grow up at home? When you were a child, how was mom and dad? What was the conversations about money? I think a lot of people, and I'll just use myself for an example. You know, I heard all the time, money don't grow on trees, Gary. You know, we can't afford that. You know, different situations like that. What I think a lot of people do and make a mistake at, Bobby, is they take those childhood memories of money. Now all of a sudden you're 55 and your mindset is still the exact same way. Mm-hmm. I really do think that's a big mistake.
16: We see that a lot, you know, especially with older folks that maybe their parents lived through the Depression. You know, every once in a while, we'll get somebody who's done extremely well for themselves.
17: They can't bring themselves and to spend money.
16: Yeah, they cannot spend money.
15: Yeah. I think one of the biggest things outside of me being personal about childhood memories is people just wait too long. You know, I think a lot of people as they're younger don't think they can start putting money back and paying themselves first, as we talk about. That's why I talk about David Bach's book, The Latte Factor, all the time, because it's amazing what $10 a day put back with a little bit of interest adds up to over 25, 30, 35, 40 years.
16: Without a doubt.
15: Crazy to me.
17: What's something you guys believed about retirement 20 years ago that you think is different now, right?
15: Oh, I love that question. What do you think, Bobby?
16: The 4% rule comes to mind.
15: Oh, that's a great one.
16: Right? You know, 20 years ago, you know, it was, you know, you had a pot of money in a 401k or an IRA. You could pull 4% out and have an extremely reasonable expectation that you wouldn't run out of money. Interest rates have been crushed. Inflation's been higher here lately. Healthcare costs are going up. People are living longer. You know, all those things, you know, really throws a wrench into the old 4% rule.
15: Yeah. I wish people, I mean, I guess this is 20 years ago or 2 years ago. I wish people understood that money is actually a tool. Mm-hmm. It's a tool. And you got to give that money a job. I mean, you really do got to give that money a job. I think so many people think of money and they got to grow it as much as they can. But 20 years ago, maybe that was the key. But and it's still a key today. We want to grow our money. But if you're going to step into retirement, you know, how much money do you actually have? Is it actually working for you or not working for you? Is it stale? Is it collecting cobwebs? Is it too risky? We talked about risk a few minutes ago. I think there's a lot more comprehensive ways to look at things than it was 20 years ago.
16: Yeah, to kind of
15: the world has changed.
16: Yeah, to kind of piggyback off of what you're talking about there, you know, 20 years ago, pensions were a lot more prevalent, right?
15: Oh, absolutely.
16: And so, you know, 20, 25 years ago, you could retire on a pension and Social Security, not doing a whole lot of financial planning. But to your point, Gary, that's changed. You got to provide your own pension for most people nowadays.
17: That's right.
16: So you need to make sure that your money's working for you, not in your 50s, but in your 30s and 40s as
17: well.
16: That's
17: kind of where I would have gone with that.
15: Yeah, yeah,
17: 20
15: exactly.
17: years ago, annuities were a different animal,
15: don't
17: right?
15: do them.
17: Yeah, almost, right? That had to be very specific for the situation.
15: Yeah.
17: We've gotten a much broader variety of options that are out there, much more creative, much more effective in today's world. I think
15: it's crazy what has happened over the last 20 years. And I think 20 years ago, when you go back to some of the movies that were created 20 years ago about money, I think people made money too complicated. They made retirement planning too complicated.
17: Yeah.
15: And I think we have, at this group, at our firm, have realized we just got to keep it simple. And that's why we have our bucket system, red, yellow, and green. If you put your money to work in each one of those buckets, then you can live that dream lifestyle you wanted to in retirement. Don't you agree, Tim?
17: Yeah, risk diversification with a purpose, absolutely. It defeats the old 4% rule, right? Because we've got a bucket that's designed for income, allowing the other bucket to grow and go through volatility if needed.
15: Yeah, absolutely. Hey, you want to know a little bit more about our team and who we are? Go to GIAPlanToday.com, GIAPlanToday.com. 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
15: Welcome back to Plan the Day, Own Tomorrow. Gary Thurman having a little fun on our radio show today. Hey, thank you so much for watching us on YouTube or Facebook Live. We appreciate that. And if you're watching us already recorded, you're going back and watching it, and or if you're listening to us on the radio, we appreciate that as well. Here in Chattanooga, 423-710-9199. Up in Knoxville, 865-951-7526. And as I said at the close of the first segment, GIAPlanToday.com. 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Let's just jump right back in. All right, I'm asking you guys this question right here. Tim, what's more dangerous in retirement, being too aggressive or being too conservative?
17: I think being too conservative is pretty dangerous. We see a lot of folks who take all their money and throw it into CDs, money market accounts, things that just cannot possibly lose money because they're so nervous about the market, but they're so conservative that they can't really grow those funds like they should. They're falling behind on inflation. They're not able to keep up with lifestyle COLA adjustments that everything else has going on. Take that with a grain of salt because everybody's situation is going to be a little different.
15: Sure.
17: But at the end of the day, being too conservative can be a very dangerous thing. And that sounds counterintuitive. And I think that's why it's overlooked so much.
15: Yeah, I agree with you. We got a client in Knoxville. We're actually meeting this afternoon. We met with them last week. And these guys have done well. They have $1 million in the bank. $1 million.
16: Bank loves them.
15: Yeah, bank loves them. So all I did for them is run a historical report of inflation. compared to the rates they're getting.
17: Yep.
15: You know, actually, guys, you're actually losing money.
17: Yeah,
15: because you're paying taxes on that growth every year, and you're not even keeping up with inflation. Yeah. That's too conservative, right, Tim?
17: Yeah, we have a real rate of return calculator that shows you, hey, if you've gotten the average rate from, you know, the bank, you know, plus you have to pay taxes with that 1099 every single year, what's the real rate of return after 10 or 20 years? And it's averaging a negative return.
15: That's crazy. Yeah. That's crazy. All right, Bobby, fun question right here.
16: I'm actually going to disagree with that last point that you guys made. You know, we asked which is more dangerous.
17: Yep.
16: You know, being conservative is an issue, right? But I think I would argue that it's more dangerous to be too aggressive.
17: Okay.
16: Right? We kind of have the same issues. You guys aren't keeping up. The conservative investor is not keeping up with inflation. You're losing dollar value. That's kind of a slow roll, right?
15: You can kind of see that. A slow roll.
16: You can kind of see that hurricane coming.
17: Sure.
16: Right? You know, Tim and I are from Florida. We know hurricanes well.
15: Yeah.
16: You see it, right? You can change for that. I would say you're putting yourself more at risk being too aggressive. It's more like the tornado, in my opinion, right? Because that can happen overnight, right?
15: Can.
16: If you go into retirement,
17: sure can.
16: And you know, you're too aggressive in your investments. And we saw in 2008, 2022, what that can do. If you're not planning for taxes, right, that's another risk you have in retirement. Those things can happen quick, right?
17: Sure.
16: 2029, we know that Congress is, you know, free to change the tax rates. So if you're not, you know, being a planner with your taxes, you're growing money, you're being really aggressive with it, I think that can derail you faster than being too conservative.
15: And again,
16: but they're both an issue, right?
15: I'm going to go back to what I said earlier. That's why you have to have a plan. You have to have your money in different buckets.
17: That way
15: it's working for you in a conservative way and an aggressive way.
16: Yes.
15: So when that tornado happens, you got other buckets of money you can pull from.
16: Without a doubt.
15: Yeah, it makes it all different. Bobby, fun question.
16: Mm-hmm.
15: You ready?
16: Okay.
15: I'm writing you a check for $10 million today.
16: Okay, and it clears, right?
15: I hope it clears.
16: Okay.
15: It may bounce all the way to Knoxville, brother.
17: It's got void written across the front.
15: Yeah. $10 million. But there's one rule.
16: Okay.
15: You have to retire immediately. Are you taking the deal?
16: Bummer. So my question here is
15: $10 million in your mid-30s.
16: Can I be like some of our clients and like partially retire, or do like I have to stay at home?
15: You have to. You're done. You're retiring 100%.
16: Listen, don't get me wrong. I'm taking your $10 million, right? I'm going to take your $10 million, and I'm going to spend the next couple of months figuring out what I can do in retirement.
15: Stretch it out.
16: You know, I'm not worried about running out of $10 million. But I'm more worried about, which we talk to a lot of our clients about, you know, what am I going to do for the second half of my life to make sure I have that meaning? Right?
17: That would be very concerning to me. If I could start,
16: I'll figure it out, though.
17: If I could start a business with that, or start like passive income businesses, maybe. But is that considered retired?
15: Yeah, I don't know. I mean, I see Bobby starting like a outdoor take people guide fishing guide company or something
17: like
15: that.
17: That's not work, though. That doesn't count as work, right?
16: Then I'm all about it.
15: Yeah.
17: Run it non for profit.
16: Oh, that's a good idea.
17: Then you can't call it work.
16: I'm in.
15: And you get the tax write off.
16: But that's the big thing, right? And this is a fun question, but we talk to people all the time about this. You know, you write about it in your new book.
15: Yeah.
16: You've got to do something.
17: Sure.
16: This is funny, right? I'll be 40 next year. Hopefully that's a long time to sit and be retired. Man, if you sit on your couch like a traditional retired person or whatever, you're just not going to last
15: so
16: long. So you got to find
15: 40
16: meaning.
15: Next year. You got 50 years to plan with $10 million. 50 years. Think about
16: it. Oh, yeah. I'm not worried about the money. I'm worried about my mental, emotional, and physical health, right? Because I've been doing this for long enough now that it brings me fulfillment and joy. Like, I've got to work. So I guess it all depends on what retirement actually means.
17: Would you lean too aggressive or too conservative?
15: Great question.
16: Man, that's a good question. 50 years that I'm planning for. I got two kids. I'd be probably more on the aggressive side.
17: Yeah.
16: Just because, you know, if 2008 happened again and I had $6 million, I'm still pretty good.
15: Yeah.
16: Right?
15: Would you take any of that money, though, and put it somewhere for safe growth?
16: Yeah, I probably would.
15: Yeah.
16: Right? Just to make sure that if I went off the deep end or you saw me coming down the Tennessee River in a yacht, right, that my kids would be taken care of and there's some slow growth there to leave to the next generation.
17: Would you hire me as your financial advisor?
16: Tim? Yeah, because Tim, did Tim get the same offer? He may have to still work.
15: No, he's working.
16: Oh, he's working? Yeah. You know, I'd park my money at Guardian Investment
15: Advisors.
16: That's
15: right, buddy.
16: That way I didn't have to worry about it.
17: Shameless,
15: that's right.
17: Shameless plug right there.
16: Yeah.
15: That's kind of shameless. I
16: just call Tim and Gary and say, send me more gas money for my Tennessee River yacht.
15: I love it. All right, guys, what we see a lot out there is other firms, we call them the big box firms. You know, they spend a lot of time talking to people about what they should do. But what about the things that they should not do? What about some mistakes that can be made out there? And let's get a little personal here. Tell them, what's a financial mistake you personally made that actually made you a better advisor?
17: We ran for a long time without a spending plan.
16: That's a good one.
17: And you're busy, right? Like I got two kids. I've got a wife. We both got full-time jobs. Like, there's not a whole lot of time where we sit around and like, oh, we're bored. What do we do next?
16: Exactly. Right? Let's go budget. Right?
17: Yeah. Right. And so we ran for a long time without a spending plan. But the last 2 years, we've sat down at the beginning of the year and looked at what our budget actually is. And I'm talking about everything from how much Joe spends on, you know, doing her hair and her nails to, you know, what I spend on hobbies and, you know, what we spend on going out to lunch every day. Right.
15: Right.
17: And so it's all written down and we've got a pretty daggum good idea on what we spend each month.
15: Yeah, I love that.
16: And I'll point out, your spending plan does this, and everybody's spending plan should have line items for savings.
17: Yes.
15: Right? Oh, absolutely.
16: Yeah, it's not just
15: pay yourself first.
16: It's just not what goes out with expenses. It's making sure every dollar you bring in has a place in a plan.
17: Savings and budget for yourself in gross dollars. What I mean by that is make sure there's a line item for what you're paying in taxes.
15: Oh, absolutely.
17: A line item for what you're paying on health care, because a lot of people get their health insurance through their employer. Make that a separate line item. Don't take your net pay.
15: Okay.
17: Right?
16: Yeah. The idea there is as it changes over time, you can see those things.
17: That's
16: when
17: right.
16: Most people just say, you know, my paycheck, what I get, you know, ACH'd into my checking account went up or down.
15: Yeah.
16: It's important to look at those things and realize what you're paying before you actually get your money.
15: Every dollar you make to work for you, period. Bobby, same thing, same question. Mistake.
16: Yeah, I'd say these are for our younger clients, young people, you know, young professionals. It's great to own your own home, right? That's kind of a goal for everybody. But make sure you understand what it costs to actually buy and maintain a home. You know, I probably bought a home way too young, right? Back when I lived down in Georgia, you know, and then maintenance costs came up.
15: Oh, absolutely.
16: And then, you know, taxes didn't get cheaper. And then, you know, my insurance wanted to charge me more every year.
17: You have to maintenance the things that you buy to maintenance your house, right?
16: Yeah. And so, you know, if you're going, you know, I was in a situation where, you know, I rented a place and my mortgage was cheaper than rent. Yeah, well, then you're going to want to paint. Then you're going to want to redo floors. Then you're going to... And that's good. Do those things, right? You should enjoy your home, but make sure you understand what it actually costs to maintain that asset.
15: Yeah.
16: And I hesitate to tell people to think about your primary residence as an investment.
15: Mm.
16: Do they appreciate in value most of the time? But if you're buying a house to live in thinking you're going to make a bunch of money on it, that's probably not true.
15: Yeah,
16: all the time.
15: David Bach just did a podcast. Actually, Tristan and I listened to it, and that was his biggest conversation is rent or buy. He's a big fan of buying home because you are building equity inside that home. But I think everybody's situation is different.
16: Without a doubt.
15: I don't think there's anything wrong with renting until you get to a certain situation financially, personally.
16: Agreed.
15: So that's what I think.
16: And then when you go get that mortgage, they're going to tell you, you can buy this big old giant house and you've been approved for X amount. And
17: that's right.
16: Be careful with that.
15: Yeah. Hey guys, when we come back, we're going to jump into more Q&A. Now we're going to have a little fun on the next few sections. We're still going to be talking about some money. But we're going to talk about some different things as well, just so you get to know us a little bit better and how our brain works when it comes around retirement planning and other things in our life. One of the main goals for this show is I want you guys to know we're actually real people. 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Up in Knoxville, Mr. Brogan, 865-951-7526. 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Doesn't cost you a thing. And we'd love to help you out. We'll be back with more Q&A. 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
15: Hey guys, welcome back to Plan Today on Tomorrow. Gary Thurman, founder and CEO of Guardian Investment Advisors. I hope you are enjoying the show today. We are having a little bit of fun. We have talked a lot about money, retirement planning, mistakes, things you need to look for. Bobby's retiring today because I'm writing him a check for $10 million. He's leaving us. I'm just joking. He's not leaving us.
16: Bye, guys.
17: $10 million. Man.
15: But I just want to get into some more things so you guys get to know us a little bit better and who we are. I've asked the guys a lot of different questions today, and the last few was some mistakes they've actually made and how that's helped them progress into being great advisors today, which was really, really good. So, guys, what do you got for me?
16: Yeah, Gary, I would say, you know, not you have a couple of hats here, you know, maybe more than two, right?
15: Yeah.
16: Financial advisor, you know, you and Rhonda own the firm. I want to ask you this question from a business owner standpoint. What are some mistakes you've made, not as a financial advisor, but as a business owner?
15: As a business owner, great question. So, you know, this particular business, we're 16 years in right now. And, gosh, being a business owner is hard. And I think one of my biggest issues and my biggest problems was wanting control over everything, you know, and not delegating. I'll be honest with you guys, one of the biggest fears I had is when I hired my first employee, because all of a sudden I'm like, wow, I got a payroll. So if I don't do my job good, I can't pay this person and that person can't feed their family. I mean, that was a big thing to me. I don't know if you guys remember a couple of years ago in the cabin, you know, on our company trip, we're all sitting around having that lasagna and all that stuff. And, you know, we got kids everywhere. We got all this wonderful stuff going on. And you know, I disappeared for a few minutes because I was like, oh my gosh, like if I don't do a good job as a business owner, I've got all these people now that are part of our team that we have to take care of. So that I think one of the biggest things for me, Bobby, was the fear of growth, the fear of delegation, the fear of payroll. I think one of the biggest mistakes that I made is waiting too long to do those things, you know, doing it all myself. You know, maybe a little less stress then, because, you know, I was only worried about me and Rhonda at that point. But I do think not delegating and trying to do everything myself was probably two of the biggest mistakes I've ever made. And thank God we're not in that situation now.
16: Yeah.
15: You know, I've grown up and learned from it.
16: They're,
15: so
16: they're different, right? You know, learning to be a good financial advisor is not easy.
15: Yeah.
16: Learning to be a good business owner is not easy. Which one was harder for you, Gary? Teach yourself and learning to be a good financial advisor or teach yourself and learning to be a good business owner?
15: A good business owner, good leader. I'm going to say, so when I was on my own, Bobby, which we can talk about this as well, for years and years and years, I had two buckets, not three. I had the yellow bucket and the green bucket. You know, that's what I did. I only worked with a portion of someone's portfolio. Of course, that's why Tim came into our lives several years ago, and now we can do everything. So that was fun for me because I was only worried about having emergency money and having income. That was the two things I focused on. I think becoming a good business owner and or a good leader, that was hard. It's still hard every day. You know, I was just at a conference again last Friday, and I was sitting in a room with a bunch of entrepreneurs. And there were so many tears that happened in that conference because mistakes happen. You don't want to make mistakes. But being part of other mentor groups has really helped me develop. And honestly, as you guys call me old, growing up, you know, finally, it took me a while to grow up. And I think that's a big deal when it comes to being a good leader. And you know what, guys, and this is a big one, and I'm talking about it on the radio, so I'm being very vulnerable here. Is turning your business over to God and letting that stage what happens, letting him lead the way. That was hard for me because I was a control freak. Oh, I can do it. I can do it. I don't need anybody's help. But, you know, I did that a few years ago. And, you know, we are growing. We've got a heck of a team. We've got a heck of a culture. But becoming a good leader, a good business owner, it's just hard, guys. It's just hard. But it's a lot of fun now. You know, I had to grow up. And I think that makes it kind of crazy. So, yeah, good question, though. Good questions. Tim, how do I know I can actually have enough money to retire?
17: How am I supposed to follow that?
1: I know. Glad I asked you.
17: That's where sitting down with someone like us, we'll put together a plan to say, you know, here's the kind of income that you can reasonably take throughout your retirement plan. Does this meet your lifestyle, your spending plan, your budgeting goals? And we use our bucket system to kind of accomplish that, right? And having enough money to retire doesn't simply mean, you know, hey, do we have a Social Security and pension takes care of our lifestyle? Yeah, that's great. Awesome. Glad that's the case.
15: Yeah.
17: What about when the roof starts leaking or the radiator goes out in the car or eventually, you know, probably the car you own today is not the car you're going to drive through your entire retirement.
15: That's right.
17: We have a client now. The guy holds on to his cars. For a long time.
15: Smart man.
17: But even now, they're talking about, hey, we're going to have to get a new car at some point down the road, right? Like, it's going to happen. AC's going to go out. What about the vacation that you guys want to take overseas, right? Yeah. These are all things that are going to cost above and beyond the typical daily budget that you have set for yourself. Yeah. And so I know one of the things we talk about all the time is healthcare.
15: Yeah, big time.
17: It's what's the number right now?
15: 70% of us are going to need some type of long-term care.
17: So long-term care is another one, right?
15: Just general healthcare?
17: General healthcare.
15: So healthy 65-year-old is going to spend $165,000, $170,000 in general healthcare in retirement.
17: Not including long-term care.
15: Not including long-term
17: now
15: care. Not including Medicare premiums.
17: Right, right. Yeah. Now tack on long-term care on top of that, right? You see that the buckets we have set aside for income need to be, this needs to be above and beyond that to take care of those things.
15: Yeah, fun question. Tim just brought up cars. Bobby, what was your first car?
16: My first car was a 1993 Ford Ranger. Extended cab. It had those fold-down seats.
17: Yeah. Well, there was a big thing
16: going speed.
17: Around. Yeah.
15: Rangers, what was your first car, Tim?
17: Rangers used to jump themselves off of, like, dirt hills. Did you ever do that?
15: We thought they did.
16: You know, I hope my parents aren't listening to this morning's show, but that Ranger may have caught some air.
17: I love it.
16: It went through it.
17: I love it. Duke's
15: what was your first car, Tim?
17: First car, 1999 Camaro with the T-tops.
16: You were way cooler than me.
15: Good grief.
17: Listen, I bought it for $3,800 off Facebook Marketplace.
16: Nice.
17: And I ran it until it needed a tune-up. I mean, it was misfiring for a couple months there before I could afford to go get a tune-up done on it. But then, I loved that car.
16: You had the only 7-cylinder Camaro out there.
17: Yeah, we did. I think it was 6. There was probably 2 misfires there. And then T-top leaked at the top left there.
15: What's amazing to me, first of all, he had a Camaro T-top. Second of all, he bought it on Facebook.
17: That's right.
15: When I bought a car,
17: that's right. Yeah. my
15: father bought me my first car for $2,000. It was a 1978 Plymouth Aero truck.
17: Nice.
16: I'll have to Google that.
15: That's the ugliest thing you've ever seen in your life. And it blew smoke the whole time.
16: Oh, nice.
15: When I was going through McDonald's drive-thru, people hated me. He's like, Gary, turn your car off. I mean, seriously, it was so bad. And there was no Facebook Marketplace back then.
17: I do recant my previous statement. It was not Facebook Marketplace. You're right. It was actually, it was Craigslist.
15: I love that. Bobby, I love this question. And then we'll have more fun on this stuff. But Tim calls this guilt spending or not having guilt spending. You know, so many people retire and they accumulate, they grow that mountain. They get to the top of the mountain. Now they're at the top of the mountain. Now they sort of haven't come down that mountain in retirement. People have such a hard time spending that money. Why is that?
16: Yeah, some people do, and it tends to be the ones, you know, that generally have a bigger 401k or IRA balance, right? Because they were so disciplined for 3+ decades to get to that spot. It feels really bad for them to see that number come down.
15: Yeah.
16: Right? It's just an emotional thing.
15: Sure.
16: Right. You know, I've been adding for so long. I'm doing myself a disservice by actually spending the money. And we got to talk to them about, listen, that's why you saved all this, right? You don't want to continue working your entire life or, you know, have saved really well and then not have the retirement you want just so there can be some number and account when God called you home.
15: Yeah.
16: And so there's a couple of ways. One, we got to make sure they understand that there's a plan, right? As they see that number decline, as they're spending it, that's part of the plan is to see the number decline. We've got to do a good job to convince them that that's not going to go to zero before they pass away, right?
15: I love that.
16: Or more often what we do is use that balance and convert it to dependable, steady income, right? That way there's still a balance there. It's the fun money, right? Because you know the checks are going to come. You know you can't outlive your income stream. So now you're not reliant on a number on a statement to make sure you can pay your bills.
2: That's a big, isn't it?
16: And that really kind of helps people get in the right mindset.
2: I mean, climbing the mountain's fun.
16: Sure.
2: You know, accumulating money is fun. But that's why the planning really has to take place and really needs to be the number one. You've got to have a written income plan, a written health care plan, a written tax plan. I mean, there's retirement planning is not easy.
16: Mm-mm.
2: And you know, there's a lot of people that choose to do it on their own, Tim. But, you know, sitting down with someone like us kind of gives them that peace of mind. They don't have to worry about that anymore, right?
17: Yeah, and I think that becomes evident when we show them how the bucket system works. The green bucket really takes care of that income stream. The red bucket's over there for all the other necessities throughout life, right?
2: I agree. Guys, there's so many things when it comes to retirement planning, and there's so many things when it's getting to know who we are. We're trying to share that with you today. Now, when we come back in our last segment, I'm going to call this the questions nobody is prepared for. We're just going to do rapid fire with Tim and Bobby and myself. Just talk about all kinds of different categories, just so you get to know us a little bit better. Hey, give us a call. Come in and see Tim and Bobby here in Chattanooga, 423-710-9199. Come up and see Brogan, 865-951-7526 in Knoxville, Tennessee. 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When we come back, the questions nobody is prepared for. We'll be right back.
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2: Welcome back to Plan Today, Own Tomorrow. I'm sitting here fighting with my clock, if you guys are wondering what I'm doing right now. There we go. I got it going now. Hey, guys, we've had a lot of fun today on the show, Plan Today, Own Tomorrow. I've been talking about a lot of different things. I mean, we've been all over the place today. If you didn't catch the show live, you can always go back on YouTube and our Facebook and watch the entirety of the show. If you are watching us live, thank you so much. If you're listening to us on one of our many radio outlets, thank you so much. Just a quick reminder, here in Chattanooga, 423-710-9199. Our Knoxville office, 865-951-7526. All right, let's have a little fun, guys. We talked about our first cars. That was interesting. Mm-hmm. Tim, most famous person you'd want to have dinner with, dead or alive?
17: I've been asked this question a lot of times, and I feel like I've changed my answer over the years. I think it would be interesting to understand where Julius Caesar comes from.
2: Oh.
16: Mm.
17: It's a, you know, the Roman Empire, you think about.
2: Huge.
17: Yeah.
16: Well, there are a thing going around online, like the average dude thinks about the Roman Empire two or three times a day.
17: Oh, yeah.
16: You guys remember
17: that?
16: Yeah.
17: That's a real thing. No, but I think it would be interesting to understand where his mindset came from, you know, how he built it, and then what happened, you know, on the, you know, I mean, we kind of know what happened, I guess, on the backside, what the collapse was for. But interesting to think that, you know, the United States is known as kind of the world leader, right? We're the new Roman Empire, if you will, right?
15: Yeah.
17: Do we survive, right?
15: Yeah. You know, it's funny you bring up the Roman Empire. Do you guys know that's when the annuities were first created?
17: Yeah.
15: Did you guys know that?
17: Yeah, yeah.
15: They were called annuities. And they were really for all the soldiers out there because, my gosh, they were fighting somewhere every day.
17: Yep.
15: And it was really to take care of their families. So that's really a question. Bobby, do you have an answer for that really quick?
16: Yeah, I'm going to take it a little lighter than the collapse of the United States, Tim. I'm going to say Theodore Roosevelt.
15: That's
16: right,
15: a good
16: ex-president,
15: one.
16: Right? That's a cool political.
15: I love that.
16: And then he was a really big outdoorsman too. So
15: he was.
16: That'd be cool.
15: Tim, if somebody gave you $50,000 but said you had to spend it by midnight, what are you buying?
17: Oof.
15: I think I know the answer to this.
16: Can I buy stock shares? Does that count?
15: You can buy anything you want.
17: Oh, yeah, absolutely. Then
15: I'm buying. Oh, really? It's not a car?
17: No.
15: You love cars.
17: I don't need a car, though. I've got a car that I like.
15: Wow. Tim is thinking like a grown-up now.
16: I've got no.
17: I've got a motorcycle that I like. My wife's got a brand new car. We don't need any more cars. We don't have anywhere
16: to put
17: them.
16: I'll give you a fun answer. I'm going to buy some sort of camping travel trailer.
15: Oh, that's good. Right. I like that. That'd be fun.
17: I love that idea. I'd say maybe I'd buy a four-wheeler.
15: Oh, that'd be fun, like, but I hope it's not 50 grand.
17: No. The rest of it goes towards
16: stuff. Tim, buy a nice one so I can borrow it.
15: Bobby, one food you could eat every day and one food you'll never eat again.
16: One food I could eat every day.
17: We were just talking about this.
16: Tacos.
15: Okay.
16: And you know what?
15: You and Rhonda Thurmer are getting along just well.
16: I enjoy a fancy taco. Believe me, I do. But man, something about the ground beef with the little packet you get from Food City and lettuce, cheese, tomato, and some sour cream.
15: Sure.
16: Knock it out.
15: What's the one food you cannot eat or will not eat?
16: Will never eat again. Rest my grandma's soul. I love my grandma. Every Christmas dinner, she'd make cabbage rolls.
15: Oh, God, I love
16: golly.
17: That sounds pretty good, actually.
15: Yeah.
16: Listen, I'm glad I haven't run into a cabbage roll again. There's just something about it that I didn't like the taste. I didn't like the texture.
15: Yeah.
16: And I'm not a very picky eater.
15: Tim, same question.
17: I eat some kind of red meat almost every single day.
15: Yeah.
17: We were just talking about blood types and dietary restrictions for them. So my blood type loves red meat. I eat it almost every single day, if not multiple times a day. Livers. I hate livers.
15: Mm.
17: That's something that you either love or you hate.
15: Yeah.
17: And I just cannot stand the taste of it.
15: Yeah, I gotcha.
17: None of it. Oh, yeah.
15: So mine's going to be a food I can eat every day. Anything Italian. Mm-hmm. That's my favorite. I love Italian food. Something I will never eat again is olives.
16: What?
15: Oh. Can't stand them.
16: Any kind of olive?
15: Any kind of olive. Mm. I just can't. Ugh.
16: We can't all be right.
17: No martini for Gary, I guess.
15: Without the olives.
17: Okay.
15: Yeah, I give them to Rhonda. So, Tim, what song would you play every time you walked into a room if you could?
17: Woof.
16: Get Jiggy With It by Will Smith. We were talking about that earlier.
17: You know, I don't need it.
15: You don't have one? You got one?
16: Man, I haven't thought about this.
15: I already got mine right off the bat.
16: What's yours?
15: Good Day by Forrest Frank.
16: Oh,
15: yeah. It's going to be a good day.
16: Yeah.
15: The song makes me feel good.
17: Sure. Yeah.
15: It makes me feel good.
17: Sure.
15: Or maybe something by Morgan Wallen.
17: My music taste just changes every other second.
15: Oh, every day?
4: I want the Darth Vader theme song.
15: Dun, dun, dun.
17: Hey, guys.
15: All right, Bobby, I'm going to ask you this question. We can all generally talk about it. Who's more competitive, Tim, Bobby, or Gary?
17: Gary. No, me.
16: Tim's up there, too. But I'd have to pick Gary.
17: Competitive at what?
15: Just in general.
17: In general.
15: In anything.
17: Yeah, I'll probably throw you out there for that.
15: Okay, I like it. I'm not going to ask the next question because I have no clue. Who's most likely to get a speeding ticket?
16: Tim.
17: Yeah.
16: Next question.
17: Yep.
15: That was easy.
16: I like that one. Who would be the worst contestant on Survivor?
15: I'd never watched the show. I wrote no clue.
16: Oh, all right.
15: I mean, do you have an answer for the worst contestant on Survivor?
16: Yeah, you.
15: Yeah, because I've never watched it, nor would I ever do that. No way I would do that.
17: I never watched it.
15: Who's most likely to retire first out of us three?
16: Are we going to assume everything is like it is now?
17: What, did you get your $10 million check?
16: Yeah, that's true. I've already punched out. I clock out after this show. But if we were all the same age... Probably Tim.
15: If we're all the same age, you think so?
16: Tim or
15: that's
16: or
15: a hard one because we all love what we do.
16: Yeah, because I know it wouldn't be you, Gary.
17: Even if I retired from this, I would do something else.
15: Let's follow that question up. Who is least likely to actually stay retired?
16: Boy.
15: I want to say all three of us, but.
16: Yeah. I think we're all going to do something. I don't think we're ever going to be the cliche retired guys sitting on a couch doing that sort of thing.
15: Yeah,
17: it's becoming less of a cliche nowadays, isn't it?
15: Yeah. Tim, what's the most ridiculous thing you've ever spent money on?
17: Well, I bought as an impulse buy that and big, if you've gone to Costco recently, there's a big dinosaur
15: inflatable water
17: slide. I used it for the summer. My kids loved it, but they loved the neighborhood pool just as much. And so I sold that thing yesterday, and I'm glad that I did.
15: I love that. You got something, Bobby?
16: Yeah, I do, and I still own it. So I like being outside. Okay. You know, I'd like firearms. I own, and I have no idea why, a single shot break action 10 gauge shotgun.
15: Wow. Sounds fun.

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2: Nice.
1: But I remember, I don't remember any of their names. I always worked preparing orders with three really nice Filipino ladies that were super good at their job. And they got so good at the job because they were good. So they'd speak Filipino around me. Yeah. I wouldn't know what was going on. They were so fast.
3: Yeah, that's
1: awesome,
3: though.
1: I was always the one dragging them in the weeds. But eventually they took me under their shoulders, and I could make a roast beef sandwich pretty quick
3: before I got done there. Yeah, my worst job, and this is hard to say because I wanted to be a chef. That was my goal. But at the time, I was working at the hospital as a sous chef and at a restaurant as a sous chef. So my whole life was work, work, work, and about 4 or 5 hours sleep a night. So I'm going to say that was the worst job I ever had. Yeah. I didn't have any fun then because I was just working my tail off, which is great. Who's most likely at this table to survive on a deserted island?
2: Ooh, I think Bobby's probably
3: I'm going
2: up
3: with Bobby
2: on
3: that
2: one.
3: Yeah, I am too. And I know the answer to this one already. Who's getting voted off the island first?
2: Yeah.
3: Me. I would not be able to do it, gentlemen.
1: Gary's going to vote himself off. I'm going home.
2: I volunteer.
3: Give me my,
1: Could you see him swimming off?
3: Guys, let's end the show. We got about a minute. I know it's going to be hard. One thing we can never allow ourselves to do is lose who we are as we grow as a firm. Tim, give me two good points as we grow as a firm. What's two things that are so important?
2: I think it's really important to keep principles at the front of mind, making sure that the client's best decisions, best needs always come first at the end of the day.
3: So doing what's right.
2: Yeah, 100%. You would think, especially in our industry where money's, you know, such a big thing that, you know, that would just be a standard across the board. But unfortunately, it's not.
3: Yeah, Bobby?
1: My real quick one is staying independent. Right. You know, we have relationships with dozens of insurance companies, you know, three or four, you know, big brokerage houses we use just for custodian work. But we don't work for any of them. We don't answer to any of them.
3: We work for that client.
1: Yeah.
3: We treat them as family.
1: Leverage those relationships, but we need to stay independent.
3: I love that. Mine's going to be culture. You know, as we grow, there's more people that come into the firm. There's more personalities, there's more all these different things that go along. But I think if we maintain a great culture, then we can grow as much as we want to. That's what I think. So, hey, I hope you guys enjoyed today's show. It's a little bit different. We threw a lot of random stuff at you guys today, but we had a lot of fun. I hope you guys did too. You want to know a little bit more about us? 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We'll be back next week with more Plan Today on Tomorrow. Have a great week, folks. God bless. Take care.
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5: 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The information contained herein does not constitute an offer to sell any securities or represent an express or implied opinion or endorsement of any specific investment opportunity, offering, or issuer. Any discussion of performance or returns is not indicative of future results. Any discussions of specific strategies are for informational purposes only and have been provided to help determine whether they may be appropriate for your specific situation. If applicable, the primary goal is converting retirement assets into a Roth IRA is to reduce the future tax liability on the distributions you take in retirement or on the distributions of your beneficiaries. Each individual investor's situation is different, and any ideas provided may not be appropriate for your particular circumstances. Comments regarding a particular client's experience may or may not be the same as another client's experience and is not an indication that any client or prospective client will experience the same or a higher level of future success or performance. Foundations only transacts business in those jurisdictions where it's properly registered or is excluded or exempted from registration requirements. Registration as an investment advisor is not an endorsement of the firm by securities regulators and does not mean the advisor has achieved a specific level of skill or ability. Nothing herein constitutes a recommendation that any security, portfolio, or securities or investment strategy is suitable for any specific person. 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